0: done on the ground. The deal followed tough negotiations, particularly about boarding pay, that culminated in a one-day strike by some 4,400 cabin crew earlier this month. The aviation industry has been rattled by a series of labor actions over the past several years, with strikes by Air Canada flight attendants and WestJet mechanics briefly bringing operations at the country's two biggest airlines to a halt. Lisa Laporte, The Canadian Press.
1: 4.5 years since Moscow's full-scale invasion of Ukraine, a group of protesters meet outside Russia's embassy in Ottawa every weekday to show support for Ukraine. Local retiree Karen Neven-Wigston is among the protesters, who say they want to find colorful ways to remind people about the war.
2: I've come here since the beginning, and I know nothing about Ukraine. And I think that's also another reason Russia's been able to get away with what they have, is because we don't know our history of all of the invasions they've done.
1: She says Canadians need to remember everything Russia is doing in the war, such as abducting Ukrainian children and bombing hospitals and schools. Two United Nations peacekeepers have been killed in South Sudan. The United Nations mission in South Sudan says it happened today when armed men ambushed a patrol traveling to a remote area in the country. They say seven other people were injured in the attack, including three peacekeepers. And Alberta has named its first commissioner of music. Jennifer Van Ents will be the liaison between the province and the music industry, with duties including helping to support and create new opportunities for artists and entrepreneurs in the business. This is the Canadian Press. In sports, a member of the Professional Women's Hockey League's advisory board says there are no plans for ownership changes. Stan Kasten says the governance of the 12-team league would remain stable, even as co-founder Mark Walter appears to be selling off pieces of his sports empire. Multiple media outlets reported last month that Walter's businesses are under scrutiny from both the United States federal prosecutors and the U.S. Securities and Exchange Commission in tax fraud investigations. The Montreal Victoires' missing Walter Cup Championship trophy has been found after being lost during shipment. It's unclear where the PWHL Championship trophy was found or how it was missing. Canada stayed alive at the Little League World Series with a 3-2 extra inning win over Panama this afternoon. Sources say former NBA players Enes Kanter-Freedom and Royce White are not eligible for the WNBA draft. The pair have declared their intention to enter next year's draft, but the WNBA has not publicly addressed their eligibility. From the Canadian Press, I'm Hannah Stolz.
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7: The latest forecast now from the AM 800 Weather Center. We have a mainly cloudy sky for tonight. The low down to 14 or 57. Mix of sun and cloud tomorrow. The high 26 with the humidex 30. Partly cloudy tomorrow night. The low 17 or 63. Clouds continuing on Wednesday. The high again 26. Then Wednesday night we could see some rain. The low down to 18. Again for tonight, a mainly cloudy sky. The low down to 14 or 57.
8: So good. You'll give love a second chance. Audible. 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
1: Over the weekend, this weekend, I saw some videos that were shared out of Ukraine, and they were drone videos. Now, we've had a lot of conversations in Canada about, you know, fancy jets and all the things. And what's being seen in a couple of places is that you have Ukraine that's been doing a lot of damage with drones. You also see the United States throwing million-dollar missiles at a country called Iran, and Iran's throwing $10,000 drones back at the States and doing damage. And so it does start to raise the question about, oh, what is the future of warfare and how does it look? And which way does it go? There's one propaganda piece that is remarkable that is starting to come out. There's one Ukrainian guy and they're publishing videos of the strikes. And so they're freeze framing the look on the people's faces before the drone hits their vehicle, stuff like that. And it's a, regardless of the moral compass of all of it, it's war and it's terrifying to see. And you want to talk about propaganda, it has an impact. So in order to get into this conversation, military expert Richard Shimuka is here to help us understand the future of warfare generally. Did I get any of that wrong? Because I want to make sure that I was accurate in all those bits.
2: No, hey, Shane. I think it's accurate. I think that you see, this is not a new trend either. I mean, I can think about during the Azerbaijan war with Armenia, you had videos there that were coming out, and we could think about going back to ISIS back in the 2010s, you know, the beheading videos and all that. Those are all aspects of sort of the need to sort of win the sort of the political battle, right? That is kind of critical for any war that we see today. So I think that we have this kind of classic view of winning a conflict as like with 1945 with Germany or Japan, where we completely eradicate their military and that's the end of it. That's not how really, that is by far the most, least likely outcome of any war. It's about trying to exhaust your opponent's will to win or, you know, or sort of shore up your own government or your own populace's kind of will to fight, right? And we see this today in Iran, we see this in Ukraine, Russia, and all those are all apparent, right? So this is a key part of it. Just like we see your social media change politics, social media is changing war as well.
1: Mm-hmm. Well, we saw it with, you know, the first war that happened on live TV, right? With the invasion of Iraq, with Kuwait and the Gulf War and all those things. I mean, and everybody was like, yeah, go team, look how powerful we are, right? And that notion has stuck around. And what we're seeing today in the world is that some of the most powerful of the militaries don't seem as powerful when the other countries lobbing $10,000 drones back and doing all kinds of damage too. So let's talk about that. Big jets versus drones. You know, big jets matter. They do big, bad damage. Drones in big numbers can do damage too.
2: Oh, absolutely. But I mean, you have to remember, like, and that's, I think, the propaganda aspect of this conflict, right? If you think about Iran and the United States or versus the Gulf states as well, that Iran's military has been largely not eradicated, but certainly the traditional systems, their fighter jets, their ships, their significant portions of their sort of military, their army has been negated or whatever, right? And then, but what they're fighting back with are low-cost drones while sort of absorbing these significant body blows of sort of military attacks from, you know, the United States and Israel and the Gulf. And it doesn't show that. You don't see that in any sort of Iranian propaganda, but that's how they're trying to sort of show like, hey, we're able to fight, but their people are suffering at the same time, right? And that's not a story that they're going to show. So I think they have a blueprint from that. They've seen how Hamas and Hezbollah has kind of undertaken this sort of same kind of propaganda campaign in order to try to win the sort of the political war on it. And to some degree, it's worked extremely well.
1: Tell me about Ukraine. It's been the budget item that they can afford to do. They seem to have done a good job. From the outside, as a non-expert, I would say it seems like they've truly reinvented how to fight back when you don't have a ton of dough, or at least ton of old school munitions like Russia has had. It makes me think of the very beginning when Russia came in and Ukrainians were throwing Molotov cocktails just to try to fight back, right? And it feels like the drones are the Molotov cocktail of those attacks, but at the same time, you throw enough of them, they do start a fire.
2: Oh, I think that it has certainly changed warfare. I think where the discussion exists is that whether or not it's a complete revolution, right? Has this completely altered? And you see a lot of sort of debate through the expert communities, through military sort of conferences, and what does this actually mean? I think that it's going to look like a hybrid regardless. And while, yes, Shahed drones that are the Russians are launching are being intermingled with Iskander ballistic missiles and that many of these are high traditional sort of missile capabilities intermixed with sort of low cost systems, and even the U.S. has sort of adopted this kind of approach, a very much a high low mix as it's often described, where you see a sort of utilization of these cheap systems while the very expenses are reserved for high value targets or ones that require more capability. And I think that's probably the direction it's going. It's just the reality in Ukraine is that while they have significant backing from the European Union and other Western countries, they still, their sort of, value add or their sort of economizing has allowed them to utilize this in a way that's much more expensive than we would probably do so in the West.
1: You mentioned social media changing the face of war, maybe being part of the revolutionary new view of it. The speed to which these videos from these close-ups, cameras, first-person drones fly into a truck, and now they're publishing the look on the driver's face just before the drone hits. And, that really shows, the impact, if you will, excuse the pun, of all of it. But the fact that it's unfolding almost immediately afterwards, that must change the propaganda warfare.
2: I think you've seen it for a while. Like, I really think about what we've seen with ISIS and that throughout the 2010s, where you really start, where Twitter is really sort of, for lack of a word, weaponized in order to sort of meet this sort of need to sort of create a sort of alternative narrative. I think that has kind of, I hate to use this term, but democratized the ability to use social media. I think that it's, you can break through the strictures of utilizing traditional media, where the paper or video and all that, and it sort of allows them to get their narrative. I think one of the most effective things that Iran has done in the while is their use of AI sort of generated videos and music videos has been, catchy and allowed them to sort of get their message across. And so intermixing that with, images from the front, what's going on, and try to sort of give this narrative and show, for lack of a better, the brutality of this war, for people, his kind of shocking their enemies into reducing morale or whatever, is just one facet of this kind of overall struggle to sort of win the political side of this battle.
1: Does muscle win still in today's world?
2: It can. It's kind of a formula where, what kind of military capabilities are and what, how much is your opponent willing to bear, right? I mean, if we think about Iran, what's one of the reasons why the Trump administration wants to have this end? Because there's very little appetite for high gas prices and you have an affordability crisis in the United States, right? Mm-hmm. And this does not help that, right? And so their willingness to sort of continue on this struggle is probably a lot less than the Iranian regime, which sees this as an existential part of their regime's ability for stability. So I think that's, that it really depends. The might matters, but it also is your determination to continue this battle as well.
1: Well, it is fascinating. I don't recommend watching them. There are videos out there that don't show the bad aftermath kind of stuff. But it is a scary, scary notion. That's for sure. Richard Shamuka. As always, thank you, sir, for this. Coming up next with Richard Shamuka. Speaking of, battle war things in Canada, is hockey skates and elbows enough to win a war? Later this week, maybe we'll talk about that. Thank you, my friend.
2: Thanks for having me.
1: Shane Hewitt and the Night Shift for coming back with our Monday study.
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11: The latest forecast now from the AM 800 Weather Center. We have a mainly cloudy sky for tonight. The low down to 14 or 57. Mix of sun and cloud tomorrow. The high 26 with the humidex 30. Partly cloudy tomorrow night. The low 17 or 63. Clouds continuing on Wednesday. The high again 26. Then Wednesday night we could see some rain. The low down to 18. Again for tonight, a mainly cloudy sky. The low down to 14 or 57.
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0: I'm Shane Hewitt. I'm in Ottawa. Jimmy Zubris is in Montreal. Lady Gaga is in Saskatchewan. Leslie Kelly's got sunglasses on. It's brighter there. It's a couple hours earlier, so it's still light in Saskatchewan. When we have this conversation, everybody who's in Kelowna right now is like, of course it's light out. What are you talking about? Well, it's dark here. I just noticed I have my lights on, like, the smart home timer, and went to the kitchen to get some water, and now I got to adjust the, this. You know how it's the end of the summer when you have to start to adjust the timers on things because it's getting darker earlier? Ah, nuts. Leslie Kelly is in Saskatchewan, and it's highheels and canolafields.com to get connected with all of the things Leslie gets up to for marketing the podcast and more about agriculture. Let's get started with this incredibly dry news day of nothing going on in Canada. With first thoughts takeaway, Friday night, the Prime Minister pulled everybody out of Washington and said no deal. And no negotiated settlements in order to avoid the 50% tariffs on all the things. First thoughts, we'll get into the rest of it. First thoughts, Leslie Kelly, of the status of Canada going into the weekend. We took our ball and we went home.
1: Yeah, I was feeling pretty good. And then I thought we were getting punked when I woke up and read the highlights and all the news. I had to read it a few times. And then I would say I had mixed emotions. I, at one point, all at the same time, was proud of our leadership and our government, of standing up for what was fair to us. But then on the other hand, I'm very nervous and scared as to what is to come.
0: Jimmy Zubris, your first thought.
2: Exactly, almost exactly like Leslie. What happened was when I heard they walked away, I'm like, okay, this is political posturing. Like, what the hell is going on? What's he doing? You know, what are they walking away from? We need a deal. Because we had heard that they were in these marathon sessions. We were close to a deal. We've extended it to, the Donald extended it for 3 more days because they were working on a deal. But when the details started coming out as to why Canada walked away, I actually said, you know what? He did the right thing. I'm 100% with him on this one. Then, you saw Ludwig, the Treasury Secretary, on a couple of interviews the Sunday morning and that, talking. And it's like, no, he did the right thing. It goes back to what he originally said. And I think what is the focus is no deal is better than a bad deal. And it was exactly that what happened, is that at some point he realized that we're not getting anywhere. Let's walk away and let's regroup. Let's see what's happening here. So.
0: Was there one particular piece of the conversation since the little bit of information that has come out from the Prime Minister that really gets you? Because for me, the part that gets me was the notion that Canada had to run any other trade deals by America. That's like, okay, that's the classic mobster thing right there. That's like watching an episode of Sopranos. Jimmy, was there one particular piece that really stuck out to you as the, oh yeah, that's not good?
2: Well, the what happened was, because I'm from Quebec, I saw things a little differently, right? But when it came to the labeling and the French language issue, which came up, because they say that one of the things the Americans keep bringing up all the time is, we don't want to do bilingual packaging for you guys, cost too much, blah, blah, blah, blah. And supposedly came up again this time, but usually in a negotiation, it's like anything else, Shane. I'll say, hey, Shane, you give me this because I know you're going to say no so I can get other stuff. But supposedly they kept coming back to it. They kept coming back to it. They kept coming back to it, which shows to me the bad faith. And there's one thing is that, at a time when this country, not that I think there's any threat, but at the same time, we are living through Alberta, which is going to have a vote right now about splitting up this country. In Quebec, leading the polls right now is the separatist Parti Québécois that has promised a referendum in the first mandate. The last thing you need to do is give them fuel to that fire. So I thought the Prime Minister, taking into account the cultural integrity, the French language, the fact that Canada is this nation, I think he did the right thing.
0: We did talk, Leslie, last week, same question for you about, was there one thing that stuck out? We talked about, could you even trust a deal if a deal was done anyway? What's the point? What's your takeaway that was the one thing that was a no-go?
1: Yeah, for me, it was the free trade agreements. He's doing, he's treating us better than North Korea. And it was like that free trade agreement was like we had just lost the war to him and there was no war. And that's how he was treating us. So yeah. And then the French language and then the culture and our sovereignty, like, yeah, they.
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1: There was an amazing conversation on News Talk 1010 and 580 CFRA today that happened. Bill Carroll had the Ontario Premier, Doug Ford, on. And it was a conversation about trade and all the things. And they read Donald Trump's tweet to Doug Ford on the air. And he shared his mind. Look, I don't know Doug Ford. I've never actually met the guy, so I don't know what he's like as a dude. All I can do is sit back and listen to the speeches he makes and say, okay, well, he said that. And, so I don't endorse his politics or anything else. I think that all politicians, have things they do well and things that they don't. As much as I don't necessarily agree with the way he goes about it, I thoroughly enjoyed Doug Ford today. I don't know if it's what's best for us, but it felt good as a Canadian to have somebody like stand up in that way. And again, I don't pretend to know that it was actually good for the trade relationship. Let's get started, shall we? With fighting back here, Jimmy Zubris is here, Leslie Kelly is here, and Doug Ford's comments, fighting back to Donald Trump. Hey, you got the clip for me there, big guy?
2: Well, he can kiss my ass as far as I'm concerned. We're going to go at him full steam. And we buy 400% more cars than anyone in the world. Maybe I have an idea. We'll get Danielle Smith on board so the cars that they're manufacturing won't be able to fill up because we'll be controlling the oil.

0: and the gas going down there. And maybe what we should be doing is charging him triple on the oil, triple on the potash, on the uranium, on our, you know, our metals and our rare earth metals. You know, that's what we need to do. We need to throw everything in the kitchen sink at him. He's arrogant. He's cocky. And, you know, as Ronald Reagan said, if you come to a draw with a bully, what stops that bully from coming after you the next day and the next day? And that's all Donald Trump is a bully. Well, he's going to have a rude awakening. I'm going to throw everything in the kitchen sink. You know, like I said, he might as well call up the Energizer Bunny because he should be powering his facilities. Isn't this amazing, Bill? How we send them power, the power manufacturing facilities, to go against our country. You know, that's like America sending Iran weapons. It's ridiculous. So we're ready. And
1: maybe time to rerun those Reagan ads in the U.S. again. What do you think?
0: Well, stay tuned. That's all I have to say. Stay tuned.
2: First of all, Doug Ford is a very good point. He's saying we are selling them at a discount the electricity that they're using to beat us. And so that's a very valid consideration in all of this. It's everything but the kitchen sink, though. And I, not to be judgy, but I get the premise. And I thought I don't pretend to think that it's actually good for us, but as a Canadian, I loved it today. I am so glad Doug Ford just was my favorite thing about him is that he's often candid and shared all the things. Jimmy Zubris, you're in Quebec. Your thoughts of the Ontario Premier?
3: I think I like you. I just like the fact that he said what a lot of people were thinking, and I like the fact he said it as a plain, you know, not political language, no fancy words. You know, I think the quote even goes further, but, you know, you played part of it. I think he's right in saying, look, we're at war with this guy, and enough playing nice guy, and I just don't know if we're ready to cut off the switch with the electricity and that, because a lot of people suffer too, right? Don't forget that. I mean, in the U.S., but maybe that's what's required when I say a lot of people, a lot of businesses and so on.
2: A lot of people are suffering in Canada and well too, right?
3: Yeah. So maybe that's, you know, the next step. And I know there's been talk about Canada, of course, selling the bonds that they hold in the U.S., which I think were one of the largest and other things. So I think there's stuff coming, and I think we reached the point where it almost has to be a drastic move. I'm just not sure if it's just electricity or like you said, potash or something else, but that's where we're at now.
2: Well, his invitation was for him to kiss his potash. And
3: that's right.
2: And I also love the fact that later in the day, he went and said, look, I'm going to paraphrase this. He basically said, look, I'm not a small man. There's a lot of real estate back there.
3: And that's right.
2: He can kiss my ass. So it felt good. I think you're right, Jimmy, when he said things like what everyone else wished they could say. Now, I don't know if it works in our favor, but speaking of potash and all the things, Leslie, you're the farmer in Saskatchewan. Your thoughts on the exchange today?
4: Yeah, he's not wrong. I understand the frustration, and I appreciate Carney's polished viewpoints and standpoint, but then Ford was off the cuff. But ultimately, we're talking about, you know, billions of dollars, hundreds of billions of dollars, where now I hope that once he said this, we can move past the rhetoric and those headlines, because they don't get us any closer to a deal. So I want Canada to be firm, but I also want us to be focused on the outcome. I want our leaders to stand up for Canada, which I really appreciated, but standing up for Canada without trading insults, that could possibly make it worse.
2: Well, you can see how things de-escalate really quickly.
4: Mm-hmm.
2: Like, if you're not careful, right? Like, I mean, it's name calling online right now, but you can see how people get like really entangled in some of these things. Mm-hmm. It is interesting. And I haven't heard much from Ontario people, because Doug Ford had said, like, he had said that he was going to do some of the U.S. media circuit. He's got access to that. He's done a bunch of it now. And so he has some access to it, especially on the Democratic side of the aisle and in the shows, and he's going to go down and do those things. I, you know, I'm not saying he has to check in with the prime minister first, but it might be worthwhile to say, hey, by the way, you know, is there anything shouldn't bring up right now?
3: Like Reagan again, maybe not run the ads again. Let's hold them in our back pocket for the time being. Because last time it didn't go well with that.
2: He quotes Reagan, which is interesting. Yeah. But Donald Trump also, he invoked the Rob Ford thing today. And it goes to show how childish that, that guy is. And to insult Doug Ford through Rob Ford, as much as he complimented Rob, I suppose, in the way he phrased it, it does go to show a lack of decorum in politics generally. As much as it felt good from our side of it, are we seeing this as the erosion, Jimmy, of the way politics work today?
3: Is it the erosion or is it a new way of doing politics? You're talking about like Ontario. I mean, Doug Ford is a conservative, right? And I know that he now is talking like a Carney liberal. And in Quebec, Christine Fréchette is with the CAQ, which is even more right-wing than the Conservatives in a lot of ways. And they're attached at the hip right now. And you know what? He's the most popular politician in Canada, and certainly in Quebec. I don't know about what the stats are. His approval rating is through the roof. If anything else, the one thing I've learned in politics is when somebody's hot, ride it. And especially since Doug Ford and Christine Fréchette, in Quebec, their numbers are a little down. Hey, ride the wave. I mean, that's what they're doing. And I think it's a different way of doing it. But look, we even saw out west that Daniel Smith made a deal with Carney and the Liberals. I mean, his caucus, his leader in Quebec had to quit because of this. So it's a new way of doing politics. I think it's not as dogmatic. It's not as disciplined as before. I think he's ready to make any kind of deal which he thinks is in the best, and screw what happens. Like and the voters seem to like it.
2: Well, they do. Maybe the influence of social media. Leslie from Saskatchewan, what's your thought there on the? We got about 30 seconds for sort of general political decorum.
4: Trump is emotional and thrives in chaos. And I think back to, was it back in 2025 where Ford threatened 25% electricity surcharge and then Trump retaliated with a 50% tariff to aluminum and steel. But then they both backed away from that once, they had some cooling off period.
2: I think Canadians need to remember that the arsonist that set this fire is the guy that was offering to save the day at a 25% increased rate. And that's really the fundamental takeaway of the deal, whether we agree or disagree on was it good or bad. It doesn't seem like there was a lot in there, at least so far for Canada. So we'll see where it goes, and we will continue the conversation. Monday Study, Leslie Kelly, Jimmy Zurbis, thank you, my friends.
3: Thank you.
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12: The latest forecast now from the AM 800 Weather Center. We have a mainly cloudy sky for tonight. The low down to 14 or 57. Mix of sun and cloud tomorrow. The high 26 with the humidex 30. Partly cloudy tomorrow night. The low 17 or 63. Clouds continuing on Wednesday. The high again 26. Then Wednesday night we could see some rain. The low down to 18. Again for tonight, a mainly cloudy sky. The low down to 14 or 57.
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0: 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American woman,
1: mama, let me be. I'm Shane Hewitt. I'm in Ottawa, the village of Merrickville, just south of the city. What happened anyway? What happened with everything over the course of the weekend this weekend? Let's not pretend that everybody is up to speed. So I thought we could reset the table, if you will, on what happened for the weekend, into the Prime Minister's comments, into Doug Ford today with Bill Carroll from Ottawa and Toronto, with his conversation with the Ontario Premier. Now, I realize not everybody's in Ontario, but it is the largest province, and it does have the most influence in the country just by the population of the people. And the Premier in Ontario had a lot to say, so we will get to that. We have some clips from the conversation where it was read to him, Donald Trump's tweet and his reaction to it. But before we do that, let's get started with the Prime Minister's comments post taking the ball and going home when it comes to trade in the States. Let's get started with Prime Minister Mark Carney.
2: We cannot accept what they've offered, and we will not give what they've asked. Over the past year, the U.S. has imposed a series of tariffs that violate its commitment under our agreement with them in Mexico, so-called CUSMA. The United States has continually changed the rationale for these actions, from fentanyl to taxes on U.S. tech giants, to certification of U.S. aircraft, to the sharing of tolls of a bridge that Canada built and paid for, to our dairy policy, to provincial decisions not to sell American alcohol during a trade war, to a television advertisement that quoted Ronald Reagan, to smoke from wildfires while they threatened our communities.
1: That's the Prime Minister, Mark Carney, with some of his thoughts from his presser over the course of the weekend. Now, he did say a lot of things. We wanted to bring some highlights of those things. He also summarized that Canada tried to operate in good faith, he says.
2: Canada has worked intensively and in good faith with the United States to negotiate a new comprehensive trade deal. We've been pragmatic, patient, and persistent. We pursued every opportunity to reach an agreement that protects Canadian workers and their families, that strengthens our economy, and that respects Canadian sovereignty. We've been under no illusions. We recognized from the start that America has changed.
1: So it is remarkable to think that we are the only ones who have done nothing wrong, which we all know that's not the case. These are the talking points from the government, and they're the statements that will rally the Canadians behind it. And I think it's largely done a good job of doing that. Mark Carney also went on to talk about military, defense, and energy.
2: We're building our economy while taking charge of our security by investing $500 billion into our defense, expanding our shipyards, growing our aerospace industry, increasing our cyber capabilities. And we're realizing Canada's full potential as an energy superpower in nuclear, LNG, renewables, and low-carbon oil and gas. These are the initiatives that are the future of our country.
1: Okay, now here's the thing. Donald Trump lit the dumpster fire that was tariffs. Did it to Canada, he did it to the rest of the world. And in this deal, if it's accurately quoted, basically said, well, we'll reduce the tariffs to 25%. So they lit the fire at 50% and then tried to reduce it to 25%, which is still up from the old trade deal that he did. So the arsonist is coming to save us, and we have to keep that in mind. We also have to keep in mind that this is a prime minister that leads the same party that didn't invest in the military, didn't invest in LNG, said that there was no business case for LNG in Canada. It's the same party. And now there is a new prime minister and there's a new guy leading the party. I get all that. But you want to talk about the party that lit the fire? It's the same. Now, you can blame the conservatives too, because conservatives, when they were in power, they didn't spend on the military. They tightened the budget. So Canada is creating an awful lot of these problems too. And it felt great to hear some of the things being sticking up for Canada today. That was amazing to hear. I don't know if it works in our favor, but just like there's a guy in the States that's lit the dumpster fire and then said he was going to put it out. You have a leader of a party that at least stoked the flames of the dumpster fire and now says he's going to put it out. And I'm not saying that as a political judgment on anything. I'm just saying a matter of fact of this is how we got here. And that's the part we need to pay attention to. Ontario Premier Doug Ford. He had a lot to share today. He was on with Bill Carroll in Toronto on Newstalk 1010 and 580 CFRA in Ottawa. Let's just get started at the top, shall we?
3: It was a terrible deal. After speaking to the CEOs of the auto sector, the auto part manufacturers, CEOs of the steel sector, which I'm going to see them right now over at the FASCO, and the Unifor, the frontline hardworking men and women that belong to Unifor, everyone was saying it was a terrible deal. It would bleed out our steel sector, our auto sector, part sector, manufacturing sector, and all the other reciprocal jobs that are connected, which would be hundreds of thousands of jobs.
1: Okay, so that's Doug Ford describing the deal. 71010 is your text messages. There's a couple of great ones that have come in here I want to share. The conservatives are correct. We need transparency in what were the trade talks. I don't think we need a distraction, but we do need the conservatives, the opposition in Canada, to be able to ask questions of the prime minister and find out the status of things very soon. Maybe not right away as they try to, bail out the leaky boat here. But you're right. I think we do need to have questions get asked, number one. 71010, you can always share your thoughts. Ontario Premier Doug Ford, understanding the fundamental of our country.
3: Well, last time I checked, they have unions in the big three. And I can't speak for the other ones, but they definitely have a strong union. And we produce the greatest cars against anyone in the entire world. So we're going to continue creating those jobs and those opportunities. Similar to, last month, we led North America, Ontario, in job creation.
1: So he goes on to sell what he's been doing, I think he did a good job in his conversation today, and he certainly let everybody know. But this is the one that got everyone's attention, the very last one that we have here, Noah, about having a lot of real estate on his tuchus that was ripe for a smooch.
3: Well, he can kiss my ass as far as I'm concerned. We're going to go at him full steam. And we buy 400% more cars than anyone in the world. Maybe I have an idea. We'll get Danielle Smith on board so the cars that they're manufacturing won't be able to fill up because we'll be controlling the oil and the gas going down there. And maybe what we should be doing is charging him triple on the oil, triple on the potash, on the uranium, on our, our metals and our rare earth metals. That's what we need to do. We need to throw everything in the kitchen sink at him. He's arrogant. He's cocky. And, as Ronald Reagan said, if you come to a draw with a bully, what stops that bully from coming after you the next day and the next day? And that's all Donald Trump is a bully.
1: Well, so there you go. That's Doug Ford. That was after they read Trump's tweet to him on the air. And it was candid. It was real. And it was frustrated. I don't know if it's really what's in our best interest. Time will tell on that. But it was nice to hear somebody at least be emotional and stand up about it. I think you're right when you suggest that answers will need to come in short order for Canadians. True. And as long as the orange man is the bad man, that's good for this Canadian government, too. So we got to keep these things in mind as we continue to monitor trade and more. Shane Hewitt on the Night Shift.
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7: From the National Newsroom of the Canadian Press, I'm Hannah Stolz. The federal government is set to unveil details of Canada's retaliatory tariffs against the U.S. tomorrow. This after the U.S. introduced a new round of 50% tariffs on Canadian exports on Saturday, targeting goods worth $28 billion. Here's Canadian Press reporter Lisa Laporte.
8: Finance Minister François-Philippe Champagne, Industry Minister Melanie Joly, Jobs Minister Patty Hajdu, and Artificial Intelligence Minister Evan Solomon are also expected to share details of supports for workers affected by tariffs. Prime Minister Mark Carney said Saturday the counter-tariffs would kick in on September 8th.
7: Carney suspended trade talks with the United States late Friday, accusing the U.S. of trying to introduce last-minute demands which would limit Canada's ability to make trade deals with other countries and protect its culture and sovereignty. A miniature models maker says he's been fielding order cancellations from his American customers since the 50% tariffs rolled in. Bernard Helen says he's written a letter to Prime Minister Mark Carney asking to even the playing field for small businesses like his.
9: I ask for evening the playing field with reciprocal tariffs on U.S. competitive items coming into Canada. So my American competitors should not be able to sell into Canada duty-free.
7: He says he's also asked the government to bring back COVID-19-style supports for small businesses. WestJet says the new collective agreement with its flight attendants will modernize how cabin crews are compensated. The agreement includes a more than 18% wage hike over 3 years, as well as new compensation for work done on the ground. BC recorded 11,000 lightning strikes over the weekend as the number of wildfires in the province surged past 180. An update from BC Wildfire Service says hot temperatures and lightning sparked fires throughout southern BC, but it says the storm also brought significant rainfall, helping to moderate fire behavior. The U.S. is urging new U.N. sanctions against the warring parties in Sudan to put pressure on them to negotiate an end to the fighting. At least 59,000 people have been killed, some 13 million have been displaced, and many parts of the African nation have been pushed into famine. And the search for Canada's first Eurovision star is officially on.
10: Canadian artists will be able to register later this month for their chance to represent the country at the 2027 Eurovision Song Contest. CBC Radio Canada's Eurovision portal will open August 31st to September 9th. The broadcaster will then select a short list of finalists this fall before inviting the public to vote digitally for their favorite. Celine Dion won the Eurovision Song Contest for Switzerland in 1988, but this will be Canada's first time competing in what's considered one of the world's largest live music spectacles. Jason White, The Canadian Press.
7: This is The Canadian Press. In sports, a member of the Professional Women's Hockey League's advisory board says there are no plans for ownership changes. Stan Kasten says the governance of the 12-team league would remain stable, even as co-founder Mark Walter appears to be selling off pieces of his sports empire. Multiple media outlets reported last month that Walter's businesses are under scrutiny from both the United States federal prosecutors and the U.S. Securities and Exchange Commission in tax fraud investigations. The Montreal Victoires' missing Walter Cup Championship trophy has been found after being lost during shipment. It's unclear where the PWHL Championship trophy was found or how it was missing. Canada stayed alive at the Little League World Series with a 3-2 extra inning win over Panama this afternoon. Sources say former NBA players Enes Kanter-Freedom and Royce White are not eligible for the WNBA draft. The pair have declared their intention to enter next year's draft, but the WNBA has not publicly addressed their eligibility. From the Canadian Press, I'm Hannah Stolz.
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6: The latest forecast now from the AM 800 Weather Center. We have a mainly cloudy sky for tonight. The low down to 14 or 57. Mix of sun and cloud tomorrow. The high 26 with the humidex 30. Partly cloudy tomorrow night. The low 17 or 63. Clouds continuing on Wednesday. The high again 26. Then Wednesday night we could see some rain. The low down to 18. Again for tonight, a mainly cloudy sky. The low down to 14 or 57.
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1: How do you not panic in all of this right now? I know it raises questions because we're seeing a lot, if you read the articles online or the feeds that come in through your phone, money. The market bubble is coming. The AI bubble is coming. We've seen the dot-com bubble 25 years ago or so. It's all coming. The bubble. What do you do? And then you have all this stuff going on with trade in Canada and the United States and the doubt. 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Sweating a little bit this weekend, Anita. I got to be honest. It's kind of making me go, I kind of want to be pissy in this. It's probably not necessarily the best decision in the big picture, though.
2: I completely understand. It can be very unnerving when we get this kind of news about trade talks breaking down, about these 50% tariffs. What does this mean for our economy? What does it mean for the stock market? And most importantly for people, you know, what does it mean for you as an individual, job security? For sure, lots and lots of uncertainty here. But I will remind you, this is feeling very similar to some of the other announcements we've heard over the last couple of years. If you recall the tariff announcement originally in, I guess it was April, Liberation Day, you know, that was kind of a scary time. Things kind of settled down. So I think it's just really, really hard to know how this is actually going to play out, how serious this is going to get. I mean, if these tariffs are actually here for good, yeah, I mean, that is very concerning. But everything has been in flux so much that for me, it's kind of a wait and see thing. Like, let's actually see what's going to happen in the next few weeks, because things can change again really quickly, as we've discovered recently.
1: Well, and that is actually such good political perspective. I mean, I realize you're the money person, but truly, one of the arguments about the deals that have fallen through is the lack of confidence that they would actually stick and be respected. So as much as the deal would be respected, the not a deal would also, could also be not respected, and deals could come, fast and quick here too. So I think if we're going to say nobody's respecting the deals we make, that could go both ways. I think that sort of eases the pain a little bit.
2: And I think that's definitely why we've seen the stock market continue to do well over the past couple of years, despite some of this news that's come out that is very alarming and could be very damaging for not just our economy, but global economies. But I think the stock market, as you say, like, they're sort of not trusting that these things are actually going to go through. And so we continue to tick along. So in terms of, you know, how we think about and how we prepare for that, anytime we're dealing with our finances, whether it's putting together a financial plan, whether it's figuring out how to invest in, we're always putting together a plan that can deal with this stuff. It can deal with stock market declines. It can deal with recessions. Not to say that it's going to not make things difficult. For sure, it's going to make things feel really bad. It's going to have a dent on your finances. But the purpose of planning and thinking ahead is saying, like, this stuff is going to happen, whether it's tariffs or an AI bubble or name the other, you know, 50 things that have happened in the stock market in the past few decades. This stuff's going to happen. And so how do you set yourself up in a way that can ride through the downturn? Because remember, downturns are only temporary. And so really it's like, how am I going to get through the downturn? So when we get out the other side, I can continue on with kind of my financial life.
1: Blind ignorance, though, we do have to, I mean, the whole point of, you know, the things that you provide and offer us every chance we chat is to get plugged into your money, to know your money and everything else. And so we've got to pay attention. At the same time, you can't just say, hey, I signed up. Now I'm not going to pay attention and be blindly ignorant to the fact that there are things going on. So right in the middle of that well-balanced stuff you talk about, that must be where that lands, right? Because you do have to pay attention. You do need to be aware that there is stress on things, possibly. Yeah, but at the same time, you need to not be sweating and not able to fall asleep when your head's on the pillow.
2: Right. So you need to feel secure enough to know that as these things are approaching, you're going to be okay. And then you're going to put that sort of contingency plan in place. Well, so the main thing that we're talking about here is cash. So having an emergency fund, having money sitting in something that's super safe and that's super accessible. This is going to help if you get laid off temporary, if you get a cut in salary, if other things happen, whatever, you become disabled and you aren't able to work. Like, that's money you have sitting aside that is going to fund your expenses for the time that you're not working. And, you know, this is certainly probably a concern for a lot of people, is what's going to happen in certain sectors of the economy. And so it's looking at your expenses and saying, okay, if I were to be laid off, how long do I think it would take me to find another job? Is it 3 months? Is it 6 months? Whatever that time period is. And make sure you have enough money to pay all of your necessary expenses during that time. For some people, that's going to be quite small. If you're a single person and, you know, you have reasonable rent and you don't go out for dinner very much, but if you have a couple of kids and a mortgage, you know, that could be, maybe it's $30,000, $40,000, $50,000 that you actually have set aside for that time. And then when you see it coming, you're saying to yourself, okay, the contingency plan, we might need to start dipping into this money. And it doesn't feel good, but at least you know that's what it's here for, and we're going to be okay and ride out this downturn.
1: Yeah, that's a lot of sweat. It sounds great. Is a TFSA not liquid enough for the things you're talking about? Because some people are thinking, well, I've got a TFSA, so I can just do it that way.
2: You can definitely use your TFSA. It's a question of, what do you have the money invested in the TFSA? So you're going to put, you have your money sitting in your TFSA. What have you done with it? Is it sitting in the stock market? Is it sitting in a cash equivalent product? Is it sitting in GICs? That's what really matters, is, you know, what kind of investment you actually have. So TFSAs are a great place to park your emergency fund. You know, if you have room in the account, you want to use every dollar possible. So that's definitely a good place to keep it. The one place where you don't want to keep your emergency fund and you only want to withdraw from, if you really have to, is your RRSP. That's your retirement money. Yes, there might be times when you have to draw on that account, but really that ideally would be kind of your account of last resort.
1: Okay. How much cash are we talking about here? We hear different things, right? When it comes down to some of the bills that some, you know, families carry, or dual income families carry, if there's a mortgage on there and then there's insurance, car payments, all that. I mean, this is a pretty big stack of cash.
2: Yep, it definitely can be. As I said, it can be $30,000, $40,000, $50,000, maybe more, depending on how much you spend every month. But there's also this tricky aspect, if you do have two income earners, do you want to assume that you're both going to lose your job at the same time? Or is it safe to say probably one of us is going to be okay? And this comes back to, what do you do for a living? You know, if you're a teacher or a nurse, you're probably going to be fine. If you work in some of these sectors like auto or resources or whatever, like, that could be more challenging. So it's also kind of saying, well, okay, but if one person's still working, then we can cover most of our expenses, so we need a smaller amount of money set aside. So it's really very personal and depends on your family situation.
1: Can I ask an honest question? When people come to a financial planner, how many people truly have $30,000 cash sitting there that, you know, could cover 3 months of bills for a family? Truly, because, I mean, I don't know if I've ever had, I mean, when I've sold a house or whatever and there's some cash there before it kind of gets moved away or spent, but it's not like I keep that kind of money around at all.
2: I hear you. Yep. And I would say most young families I work with definitely do not have that kind of money sitting around. And so when you put together a plan and you're thinking about, what are my savings objectives, you know, if you have a zero emergency fund or very small, that is the first thing that we're going to build, is making sure we have that money sitting around. And I get it. $30,000, $40,000, $50,000, I know that is a ton of money and most people don't have it. And so then you may need to rely on some of the other savings that you have. But when it comes down to it, that cash is king, as they say, and it is absolutely essential that you have as much of a buffer as you can possibly manage.
1: Don't panic. Learn your money and find your comfort, I guess, your comfort zone of all of it. I mean, most of us function in, well, I've got a line of credit to cover me if I lose my job. And this is the ultimate goal, is to get to the cash in the bank version of that. So Anita Berwinsma, clarityonyourmoney.com. It's a tough conversation, but at times like this, I guess it's probably essential. We can stay positive. We can move forward. Thank you, Anita.
2: You're welcome.
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18: The latest forecast now from the AM 800 Weather Center. We have a mainly cloudy sky for tonight, the low down to 14 or 57. Mix of sun and cloud tomorrow, the high 26 with the humidex 30. Partly cloudy tomorrow night, the low 17 or 63. Clouds continuing on Wednesday, the high again 26. Then Wednesday night, we could see some rain, the low down to 18. Again for tonight, a mainly cloudy sky, the low down to 14 or 57.
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1: Now, I hate to reveal secrets, but it is date night. Jen Kirsch is here. Tony Tedesco is here. Sometimes I have pet names for Tony. I must admit.
2: You can't put those on the air, though. We can't say that out loud on the air.
1: So. No. It's a good idea. Pet names is the conversation. Date night is the forum for it. Babe is number one pet name for couples. Before we start talking about relationships and all that stuff, what do you like to be called, Jen?
3: I don't mind babe, but I hate to be called Jen by a romantic partner. Like, I find it so offensive and so formal.
1: Well, what are they supposed to call you, Jennifer?
3: No, that's basically what I hear, though, when someone says Jen. And no one's called me Jennifer since, like, before, like, kindergarten. I just feel...
1: Oh, wow.
3: I love a pet name. Babe is the most natural in my current relationship. I don't mind a baby. I don't mind anything, just not Jen.
1: That's what I call Tony, by the way.
3: I also love a name that's like exclusive to that relationship, because babe is so common. Everyone's a babe. Go out on Valentine's Day and hear the word babe, and like everyone's going to be looking up and looking around like mom or dad in a grocery store.
1: I love it. Tony Tedesco, also known as Baby. Mm-hmm. What's your pet name? What do you like to be called?
2: What do I like to be called, or what have I been
1: you
2: called?
1: You can't say Big Daddy. That doesn't count.
3: I was just about to go there, too.
2: Daddy does not count. Handsome's
1: Hi,
2: good.
1: Hi, Poppy.
2: Handsome's good. Handsome's good. Yeah, babe. I like babe. I know that I've had a few girlfriends call me babe.
1: But does that get weird when it's multiple girlfriends that use different, is that weird? Oh, I'm sorry, you can't call me that because Jen used to call me that, you know?
2: No, because it wasn't as special as the partner that, or girlfriend that called me Pookie. Oh. That one was special. That
1: the
2: one
1: Pooks.
2: Was really cute. Yeah.
1: Oh, can I call you Pooks now?
2: Maybe.
1: It's not quite we'll Pookie. It's Pooks.
3: You know what?
1: Yeah. See, we always kind of hang on them, and I think I agree, like, if it's something that comes out of a situation that is sort of a custom name, then that's pretty wicked, right? Like, you can't just, you can't do that. Jen, let's go the other way. The non-pet name generics, like, hey, dude. I feel like that also is a bit of a myth.
3: I think it's dependent on your humor and the relationship. Like, as a joke, the first pet name I called my boyfriend was Champ. And it was, like, slightly condescending, slightly funny, but that's our humor. And he was like, he looked over and he's like, Jen, don't call me Champ. And I'm like, all right, son. And he's like, oh, God, Jen, no. And I'm like, okay, bro. And he's like, and then it became a whole bit. So now sometimes when he's, like, being slightly annoying or we're being slightly playful, I'm like, okay, Champ, and we'll just give each other that look. But I think there's always a name that gets under someone's skin. I don't know. I mean, I just rolled my eyes at Pookie, but I think every nickname's endearing when it has to deal with you as a couple. It just becomes cringe when you do it in public, especially around friends. And it's very like, I love you, Schnookums. No, I love you, Beep Bop. And it's like, okay, guys, too much. I'd rather you be making out in front of me.
1: Okay, the list of the top five from the list that we found for last year. Babe, honey, baby, sweetheart, love. Tony, do you tell people the story behind it, or does that stay private?
2: I think that one stays private, and even the name itself, like, maybe not in public, you know? Babe is so common that I guess at this point it wouldn't matter if somebody called me babe in public, but if it's a special name because of a situation that came up and that's why you're called Pookie, maybe let's just keep it between
1: us.
2: Isn't
1: that the fun part? That's the fun part. Like, my mom and my dad gave my mom flowers, and she saved the card, and it had TBS on it. And so when I was sitting with Melanie, and Melanie called it out, whoa, what does TBS mean? And my dad blushed, and he giggled, and he said, nope, not telling you the story. And then, but he said, I might include it in my will. We'll see. And so, like, Jen, that to me, that's the magic of all of it. No?
3: I love that. I was just thinking, I was out with one of my favorite couple friends a few weeks ago, and I heard my friend call her boyfriend, Bruce. His name is not Bruce. It's not even close to Bruce. It doesn't start with a B. And I was like looking at them and he had this cute little like, it's almost like he blushed a bit and they're like this like chic professional couple. And I was like, what is going on here? And I called them out.
4: I
3: had like the best listening to their story about how he became Bruce is the most charming, heartwarming opening thing that I love it. So I think it can work if you're open to sharing the story. But if you don't tell the story or no one asks, I think it becomes, it can become cringe. I had a partner, who I'd call, bear with me here, Baby Hook. That was his nickname. Then it turned to BH and it had to do with like reeling him in and catching him. And like, you know, when he'd call me, it showed up on my phone as Baby Hook with like that emoji with the fish on the reel. And we went to listen to this band, that plays music based on a word you give them and makes up a whole song. And I realized how inappropriate the term baby hook and what it could possibly mean or insinuate could be. So, but that's something that I remember all these years later. Like that was 6 years ago and it's just such a fun moment to relive. So I'm very for these pet names. I'm not surprised Babe is number one because I feel like it's very interchangeable. And when I'm out with couples or hear them referring to or calling out their partner, I like when I hear babe or love or sweetie. I find sweetie is used often by people who have children because they're used to calling their kids that. I just think it's a form of endearment and love. And I do. I always get offended when people call their partners by their real name.
1: Oh, see, I love it. I think the real name's great. I try not to call Melanie Mel. Of course I do, but generally it's Melanie. Okay, Tony. So if, there's names that you can't go with, names you can go with, I mean, some of the story that's behind it, what would you absolutely not be able to handle as a nickname? Does anything come to mind?
2: Probably something that might apply to a part of me that I'm not thrilled with.
1: Oh, yeah, okay.
2: You know, something I might be self-conscious about. Right. And she thinks it's cute that I'm self-conscious about it. The nickname just, it just wouldn't go very well.
1: Anything to do with friendship?
2: Oh, yeah.
1: Like, I'm like full on, like, nope.
2: Buddy?
1: Hey, bud.
2: Ooh.
1: Hey, bud.
2: Yeah, no.
1: Nope. None of that. Don't give me any of that. Do you think it's different for guys and girls, Tony, like the no-go zone?
2: I think it might be a little bit different. I don't know what the difference is. I can't speak for women. But I imagine that guys generally might come up with a pet name that may be a little more, I don't want to say sexual in nature, but might be a little less PG than, say, what a woman would. The guys are always getting these cute teddy bear names, and the women are usually, look, I had one for one of my exes. She had a really cute bum, and I used to call her Little Ham, except the Italian word for Little Ham. So, I mean, is that appropriate? Probably not in public.
3: Not.
1: What is the Italian word for ham? Can you say it?
2: Prosciutina, which is little ham.
1: See, there you go.
3: That's a better nickname than like tubs.
1: Yeah, well, that's it. Is that something that's cutting, Jen? That's obviously, I mean, oh, but I love your chubby bits or whatever. It's like, yeah, but that kind of leads back to what Tony said for the insecurity part.
2: Or whatever.
3: I mean, Shane Hewitt is the master of this message for all of you listening. You all know this about him. This is why you love Shane Hewitt. He is the master of words, and words can be cutting, and pet names should come from something positive, not from something negative, not something that is making fun of a body part. As long as it's not a personal attack, especially we have to be aware about body stuff. But I think something like Little Ham could be really cute if someone loves, and like she works out and she's really worked hard for that butt, and like it could feel flattering for the right thing.
2: Yeah, I use dude with women who I want them to make sure they understand we're just friends.
1: I think that's a great way to finish it. All right, date night, thank you very much, bro and pooks.
3: Bye, loves.
2: Bye, babe.
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1: You don't own that. 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
2: We don't. 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And all of those services run on some server somewhere else that belongs to someone else. And we either access it free and pay with our data, or we pay a subscription fee for it. And so either way, as soon as we cut off those accounts, as soon as we stop paying those subscription fees, we lose that access. The notion of ownership of any technology today is kind of laughable because you're right. We have none.
1: None. Like, we none don't own whatsoever. Anything. Like, and this is the crazy things where we as consumers have to fight back. And I use a heated steering wheel as an example. Some of the car companies, BMW and Toyota, for example, have said that they would use subscriptions for some of these services. But the part that hasn't been answered yet is, what if it breaks? Mm-hmm. Right? Like, if it's in your car and you can't use it, but did you pay for it? Well, it's probably baked into the price of the car already, so you probably did pay for it. And so if you want to use it, you have to use your subscription, then it connects, and now you can turn on your heated steering wheel. Their argument is, of course, is that now, by the way, you can turn it off in the summer. You don't have to pay.
2: Yeah.
1: But if you want to pay month to month, it's going to be more expensive than if you pay for the whole year, and, of course, all the things, your air conditioning, whatever. And so this notion of it, though, is who fixes it when it breaks? Now, let's jump way ahead into the AI realm. Is that no one's there to fix it if it breaks. Like, there's no complaint button. There's a thumbs down button on your AI. And as a business operator, if you go and you, I have Carmi's, my number one photographer. Carmi likes photos, by the way. But Carmi's sort of helper admin at work, we don't need that person anymore because we have AI to process his photos and schedule his day. So now that's going away, Carmi. You lose your person. So then we build an agent that's going to now be Carmi's assistant. We budget it out. It's going to, you know, that $50,000 person that was your assistant before is now a $15,000 AI. Well, AI decides, the AI company is like, well, by the way, price is double. So now my $50,000 person is a $30,000 person. And by the way, they've changed.

0: change the features, and some of those features are no longer available the same way. So now we can't even replace that person. So we're even renting the ideas behind what we're trying to use to replace to save ourselves.
1: Yeah, that's the dark part that the industry doesn't want you to know, is that, you know, they convince you all these AI agents that do all of this work for you. They're revolutionary. They'll save you a whole lot of time. They'll allow you to scale. If you run a business, they'll let you scale that business much more quickly. Basically fight outside your weight class and act as if you're bigger than you are. But then what we're seeing now in the industry is that a lot of these AI companies are saying, you know what? We're going to make it like you're going to pay by the workload. In other words, the more you use this AI tool and the more you use this AI agent, the more you will pay. It's almost like in the early days of the internet where you didn't have all you could drink internet. You paid by the minute or you paid by the megabyte that you downloaded, until eventually consumer pressure kind of forced the industry to adopt the all you can eat model.
0: Like text messages.
1: Exactly. Well, you know, when you paid, 10 cents for every text message, you really thought long and hard about that because that added up pretty quickly.
0: Yeah. Or Carmi, I can't call you at 6:55. I got to call you at 7.
1: When we used to pay for long distance, or we used to pay for minutes on our phone, and we had already gotten rid of that because now we're kind of in an age of abundance. And now as AI takes over, we're starting to see the industry go the other way. They're starting to charge by the workload, which means that huge saving that you thought you were going to have by using that AI tool to revolutionize your business or supercharge your life, well, now it's going to cost you a lot more. And those features that you thought were included, they may be stuck behind a paywall, and you're going to have to pay for those too. And those rules can change any time at all. You think you're making a deal now, 6 months from now, guess what? New terms, more expensive, less functional.
0: To your point about the phone lines, the phone lines used to be $15 plus long distance, mm-hmm. and then they became $60 plus long distance, and that's when the pushback started.
1: Yeah.
0: Okay, good luck costing this out. Let me get a little business on you here. So good luck costing this out. So Carmi's the photographer. Back to our original scenario. Carmi's new digital assistant's going to get that work done. Well, here's what we've got to cost that out because we got a project. Carmi's going to go take pictures of cars. Amazing. But now how many credits is he going to burn up? And how do we cost that out when it works? Because, by the way, your subscription is full of credits. So in this scenario, you have a little helper that needs to take a break from time to time because you used up all your bits. Here's the thing. Mm-hmm. If you edit an image and it screws it up and you re-edit the image, it still costs you credits. Like, you're still paying for their screw-ups, which is built into the AI, by the way. Mm-hmm. To make mistakes and to distract you to keep using it is built into it to make you ask it more questions, which burns mm-hmm. more credits. You have to imagine you're putting a coin in every time you ask it a question.
1: Yeah.
0: And then, but here's the thing, though, is that now you're at 11:30 in the morning. And first thing in the morning, you asked it to do a bunch of heavy, heavy lifting. And you can't use your credits now until 11:30 mm-hmm. tomorrow morning. Full stop.
1: That's
0: work.
1: Right.
0: This is the stuff. There's no grid of value on those credits.
1: There isn't, and there's not a lot of transparency, and that's the way the industry wants it. It doesn't want you to know what you're getting yourself into. It doesn't want you to understand exactly what that value proposition is. You know, when I put gas into my car, I kind of have a sense of how much it costs, how far it will go, how efficient my vehicle is. So I kind of know how much distance I'm going to get out of that $40 or $50 or $60 that I'm about to put into my tank. Whereas with AI, no one really knows because you don't have a that tells you the dollar amount. There's no efficiency metric that everyone can agree on, and so
0: it seems rather arbitrary.
1: Oh, it is. And each company that deploys these AI services has a different way of doing it, different way of charging it, different way of measuring, and it's all designed to keep you in the dark, so you'll keep A, using it more, and B, paying more.
0: Now, I'm only guessing. I have no evidence to back this up, but I swear it's because of server load. But that's, I'm making that up, of course, but that's what it feels like, because there was a day where I was doing a bunch of really big building work where mm-hmm. I build some AI stuff to teach me things. Mm-hmm. I'll tell everybody what it is. There's no secret here. I will get an AI to go through a transcript of a conversation like this mm-hmm. and tell me what I missed. What'd you miss? What did Carmi say that I missed? So it teaches me. I get it to teach me things. Well, Carmi said that he likes the color blue, but you didn't ask him about blue, blah, blah, blah. And so I learned from it. So it was quite literally 3:50 p.m.
1: Mm-hmm.
0: And an alert came up, said, you've used all your credits. You cannot continue until 4. And I'm like, wait a second, is this just because I've been doing a lot of work today and it's like saying, slow down, big fella? Or did I actually use credits? Because I've never used, I didn't do anything heavy, heavy. It was just lots of questions and interactions. And it just, that's where the arbitrary comes from.
1: Yeah, and that's, I think we have to understand that when we use AI in the background, we are making a server in a data center somewhere work really, really hard. AI is by definition incredibly compute intensive. It makes computers really churn. And of course AI companies are engaged in this sort of, it's almost like a superpower arms race, building out massive data centers so that
0: electricity,
1: they have, so more compute capacity, more energy capacity to keep those data centers on. And of course, that has costs. And so they're going to recoup those costs one way or the other. And part of that includes charging a premium for it so that if you have a subscription version of, say, ChatGPT, ChatGPT Premium or Pro, they're going to limit that. They're going to throttle it. They're going to make it obvious to you when you hit those limits, and they're going to encourage you to maybe move to the next higher tier of subscription so they can make more money.
0: You know, when you pay your power bill and it's more expensive to use the air conditioning in the middle of a hot day than it is on the weekends at night. And in the wintertime, it's more expensive to turn on your furnace and burn your natural gas because demands go up in the winter when it's cold outside. I think we're going to start to see more of that time of day usage issues on the AI as well. Okay, Carmi Levy, there you go. I wish that was good news, but it's not. But there are things that we need to know. And I like your example, Carmi, where you did the gas pump, the tick, tick, tick, tick, tick, tick, tick. That we kind of need to see that.
1: Yeah.
0: Like, you asked for this and all of a sudden it jumped up by 30 and you're like, what did I do? I don't know what I did. So it's a great example. Thank you for doing this. As always, Mark.
1: I appreciate being with you. Thanks so much, Shane.
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12: The latest forecast now from the AM 800 Weather Center. We have a mainly cloudy sky for tonight. The low down to 14 or 57. Mix of sun and cloud tomorrow. The high 26 with the humidex 30. Partly cloudy tomorrow night. The low 17 or 63. Clouds continuing on Wednesday. The high again 26. Then Wednesday night we could see some rain. The low down to 18. Again, for tonight, a mainly cloudy sky, the low down to 14 or 57.
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0: Three things we learned today. Shane Hewitt and The Night Shift. Ron O'Donnell is off. He'll be back tomorrow for Good News Tuesday. I'm Shane Hewitt. I'm in the village of Merrickville, just south of Ottawa, the jewel of the Rideau Canal, they call this place. It's about 1,000 people. Quite like it here, and that's where we do this show from. We learned today a lot about Canada and different perspectives and everything that's gone on. And we want to touch on different conversations from the show. We're going to start with the obvious ones, which was the trade, Canada, and perspective on all things that have gone on with Donald Trump over the last little bit here. And we did that with a Monday study panel. Jimmy Zubris was here from Montreal. Leslie Kelly is a farmer from the middle of Saskatchewan. And they shared their thoughts on the prime minister claiming to stand his ground.
24: Because I'm from Quebec, I saw things a little differently, right? But when it came to the labeling and the French language issue, which came up, because they say that one of the things the Americans keep bringing up all the time is, we don't want to do bilingual packaging for you guys, cost too much, blah, blah, blah, blah. And supposedly came up again this time, but usually in a negotiation, you know, it's like anything else, Shane. You know, I'll say, hey, Shane, you give me this because I know you're going to say no so I can get other stuff. But supposedly they kept coming back to it. They kept coming back to it. They kept coming back to it, which shows to me the bad faith. And there's one thing is that at a time when this country, not that I think there's any threat, but at the same time, we are living through Alberta, which is going to have a vote right now about splitting up this country. In Quebec, leading the polls right now is the separatist Parti Québécois that has promised a referendum in the first mandate. The last thing you need to do is give them fuel to that fire. So I thought the prime minister, taking into account the cultural integrity, the French language, the fact that Canada is this nation, I think he did the right thing.
0: What's your takeaway? That was the one thing that was a no-go.
25: Yeah, for me, it was the free trade agreements. You know, he's treating us better than North Korea. And it was like that free trade agreement was like we had just lost the war to him. And there was no war. And that's how he was treating us. So, yeah, and then the French language and then the culture and our sovereignty, like, yeah, they, I'm glad that they walked away on that and stood their ground.
0: Leslie Kelly, Jimmy Zubris, conversations about trade, Donald Trump, the Prime Minister, and everything that has unfolded through the course of the day today and through the course of the weekend as well. Three things we learned today. Shane Hewitt and the Night Shift is a podcast that you can get yourself online. It's on the iHeart app. Nice, easy place to grab it. And you can get it on all the podcast apps too. Another Canadian conversation is our military and where we spend our money. So I did chat with Richard Shimuka on how drones are being used around the world, and is it more propaganda, or is it the future of warfare?
1: I think you've seen it for a while. Like, I really think about what we've seen with ISIS and that throughout the 2010s, where you really start, where Twitter's really sort of, for lack of a word, weaponized in order to sort of meet this sort of need to sort of create a sort of alternative narrative. I think that has kind of, I hate to use this term, but democratize the ability to use social media. I think that you can break through the strictures of utilizing traditional media, where the paper or video and all that, and it sort of allows them to get their narrative. I think one of the most effective things that Iran has done in the while is their use of AI sort of generated videos and music videos has been, you know, catchy and allowed them to sort of get their message across. And so, intermixing that with, you know, images from the front, what's going on, and try to sort of give this narrative and show, for lack of a better word, the brutality of this war for people, his kind of shocking their enemies into reducing morale or whatever is just one facet of this kind of overall struggle to sort of win the political side of this battle.
0: Does muscle win still in today's world?
1: It can. I mean, it's kind of a formula where, you know, what kind of military capabilities are and what, you know, how much is your opponent willing to bear, right? I mean, if we think about Iran, what's one of the reasons why the Trump administration wants to have this end? Because there's very little appetite for high gas prices and you have an affordability crisis in the United States, right? Mm-hmm. And this does not help that, right? And so their willingness to sort of continue on this struggle is probably a lot less than the Iranian regime, which sees this as an existential part of their sort of their regime's ability for stability. So I think that's, you know, that it really depends. The might matters, but it also is a determination to continue this battle as well.
0: Richard Shimuka, military expert, sharing his thoughts. Shane Hewitt and the Night Shift, the podcast, is available for you on the iHeart app, and you can grab that full-length conversation online there for you. On a little bit of a lighter note, Handy Andy, DIY at home and so much more, was sharing his thoughts and advice on how to keep your lawn looking great, including those spots that are particularly patchy.
2: Most people that have lawns, you'll have one spot where it's just really patchy and it's not growing. The first thing most people do, and I know this because I've done it myself, is you get more grass seed and you put it on that area. And then if you've noticed that it's not growing and the grass just doesn't come back, or if it grows temporarily and then it dies again, it's because of compact soil. That's the number one reason why you have patchy grass. So the way to solve that is to basically aerate it, you know, get some oxygen to be able to go down there, and all the water and the nutrients that typically grass seeds require. That's the best way to fix it, because Shane, I have one part of my backyard. It used to be part of a driveway, so there was lots of gravel there. And for years, I've been trying to grow grass there, putting topsoil over and over again, but it just won't stay. The grass will always die or thin out in that area, and that's just because of that compact soil. So the only way to do it is two. One, you constantly water that area, so we'd have to set up some type of watering system. When I'm kind of against watering lawns, just because we have lots of water restrictions these days. But the other way is to just aerate your lawn, or, you know, you can try to find different types of grass seeds. There are some like turf builder kinds that say they can grow on concrete. That might help. But the number one thing is compacted soil and heavy foot traffic as well. And that's where these robot lawnmowers come into play, because they can actually help with any kind of patchy grass, because it doesn't put too much pressure on the grass and it's not chopping it off like once a week. It's just more grazing it. That's another way that you can fix it. And of course, if you need to level out your grass, you want to make sure you put lots of sand in that area before you put topsoil. And that's the best way to get rid of puddles. And that's what I recommend is if you have a big storm and lots of rain, go around your lawn and see where the puddles are forming and take a picture of that. And that'll remind you, especially during the summertime, where you want to fix those patchy areas.
3: 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Coming up for you next, we're going to continue the show. If you are sticking around, if this is the end of the line for you, I do appreciate you being here very much. Coming up tomorrow, Good News Tuesday, and with back to school, AI in the classrooms, is it helping, is it hurting, or is it an opportunity to realize the things that are really, really old that we haven't reevaluated in a while and we probably should take a look at? That's coming up tomorrow.
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28: From the National Newsroom of the Canadian Press, I'm Hannah Stolz. Canada is set to announce retaliatory tariffs against the United States tomorrow. Finance Minister François-Philippe Champagne and three other cabinet ministers are expected to reveal Canada's response in the morning. Prime Minister Mark Carney says Canada may need to move away from matching U.S. tariffs dollar for dollar and instead use more targeted retaliation. Ontario Premier Doug Ford says the United States needs to feel the pain in response to President Donald Trump's latest tariff war escalation. Ford says he was against last week's proposed trade deal before the Canada-U.S. negotiations fell apart and called for a strong response to the new 50% tariffs on $28 billion of Canadian exports. Ford and Trump have been trading insults all day, and reporters asked the premier about it.
29: Well, I can go back and forth with Trump. You know, I'm just not going to take the bait. This guy's a loser. He's going to be a loser, and simple as that. We're going to fight with everything we have. And, you know something? I have more courage, more brains in my baby toe than he has in his whole body. So, there you go.
28: Trump says the premier is better known as, quote, the less charismatic, intelligent, and overall unimpressive brother of the late, great Rob Ford. Prime Minister Mark Carney has announced what he says is the largest shipbuilding contract in Quebec's history. He says the federal government will pour $11.3 billion into the province's shipbuilding industry to build six new icebreakers for the Canadian Coast Guard. A survey by the Centre for Addiction and Mental Health has found 46% of youth in grades 7 to 12 in Ontario reported a moderate to serious level of psychological distress in 2025. That's down from 51% of students when the last survey was conducted in 2023. But lead investigator Haley Hamilton says psychological distress among youth in the province still remains high.
30: So we're still in a place where we really need to continue to invest in youth mental health.
28: The 2025 survey shows fewer students are using alcohol and drugs than in past, and that they're waiting longer before trying them for the first time. The U.S. is set for its largest mass visa revocation in history, targeting up to 20,000 foreigners. Documents show the State Department is expected to announce in the coming weeks the revocation of so-called B1 and B2 visas issued between 2016 and 2026, whose holders have sought asylum or are currently seeking it. Deputy Secretary of State Christopher Landau called out people who he says try to use tourist and business visas to get into the U.S. and then apply for asylum. The mother of actress Hayden Panettiere is speaking out. Leslie Vogel says she's still processing everything that happened and describes how she felt when she first heard about her daughter's death.
4: I was numb. I was just numb. I just couldn't feel anything. I still am not grasping this is real.
28: Panettiere died earlier this month at the age of just 36. This is the Canadian Press. In sports, a member of the Professional Women's Hockey League's advisory board says there are no plans for ownership changes. Stan Kasten says the governance of the 12-team league would remain stable, even as co-founder Mark Walter appears to be selling off pieces of his sports empire. Multiple media outlets reported last month that Walter's businesses are under scrutiny from both the United States federal prosecutors and the U.S. Securities and Exchange Commission in tax fraud investigations. The Montreal Victoire's missing Walter Cup championship trophy has been found after being lost during shipment. It's unclear where the PWHL championship trophy was found or how it was missing. Canada stayed alive at the Little League World Series with a 3-2 extra inning win over Panama this afternoon. Sources say former NBA players Enes Kanter-Freedom and Royce White are not eligible for the WNBA draft. The pair have declared their intention to enter next year's draft, but the WNBA has not publicly addressed their eligibility. From the Canadian Press, I'm Hannah Stolz.
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15: The latest forecast now from the AM 800 Weather Center. We have a mainly cloudy sky for tonight. The low down to 14 or 57. Mix of sun and cloud tomorrow. The high 26 with the humidex 30. Partly cloudy tomorrow night. The low 17 or 63. Clouds continuing on Wednesday. The high again 26. Then Wednesday night we could see some rain. The low down to 18. Again for tonight, a mainly cloudy sky. The low down to 14 or 57.
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1: ThinkStart.ca is where you get connected with Mohit Rajans and his very happy hat that he has. You can't see that on the radio. Tell everybody about your hat. You're very excited.
2: Actually, I'm just wearing an Etobicoke Rangers hat and congratulating the team on a very successful season. And once again, baseball season has come to a slow and quick end because we're not playing fall ball. So congratulations to all the parents that have survived another season of baseball.
1: Mohit's a dad. And a coach, whether his kids like it or not, whether it's in the car after the game or on the field during the game, like most parents like to do. Okay, thinkstart.ca. Normally we talk about business and all things AI. Mohit has this little, he runs into a phone booth and puts on some stretchy pants, and then he turns into a movie guy. He reported on this stuff for a long time as a journalist. Mohit's Movies on your Twitter account, and you're finding a bit of an intersection between your movie side hustle, your sticky pants, and your business AI brain.
2: I love everything you said about that except the sticky pants part. You know, truthfully, Shane, I was a blogger, a film blogger for years. I covered the Toronto Film Festival. I did international red carpets. I interviewed big Bollywood stars. And I always, I just fell out of love with loving movies as a result. I had to watch too many bad ones. I programmed stuff at film festivals that were horrible. And so I struggled for years to figure out what it was going to be to me in my future. And thankfully, in the last 4 or 5 years with the technology stuff I've been able to talk about, I've been following Hollywood quite a bit and what the disruption is. So today I wanted to sort of come to terms with telling you what old ways of things were like versus the new ways I'm seeing, and really trying to figure out, does Hollywood like technology and AI, or is Hollywood afraid of it?
1: Price of popcorn. Can we talk about that? Because that's a thing.
2: Yeah, that's actually one of the things that caused me to take my to stop taking my kids to the movies.
1: The price of popcorn, yeah.
2: Yeah, the price of popcorn. But the whole dynamic of that industry 2 years ago, people thought it was dead. You drive by a movie theater parking lot and it was empty. So what's changed now, right? There's a lot of things that are changing. This summer is supposed to be the most exciting Hollywood summer of the of recent years. But I think that industry in itself is on the cusp of so much change that we might never see it the same as it used to be.
1: Hollywood is back. Mohit Rajans is here. But what are they back to, Mo? Like, this is... they're back to people in bums and seats. That's a start. They're back to excitement where people are going, oh, have you seen this show? And they're back to the fear of missing out where it's like, oh, have you seen this show? I mean, I think that when you look at Odyssey and the 70 mil ticket sales where you were 4 weeks out to get a ticket in some places, I think they're back to that part. What else?
2: I think the two things that are happening at once is the fear that was associated 2 years ago in Hollywood was that none of the unions could really take charge of what was happening with technology. So they didn't know how quickly jobs were going to be disrupted. They didn't know if there was going to be layoffs, if talent was going to be able to protect their IP. All of that stuff was happening in real time. But that was also happening when movies were bombing. So imagine their actual movies that they were putting out weren't doing well. Plus, they were trying to say, oh, we have to save the future of our industry. Now the distraction is the box office. Office is back, big Hollywood is back, and they're selling, you know, big ticket items and big ticket movies. But still, the smaller players and the people that are involved in productions, etc., they're still worried about their future because technology is disrupting things. So the question is, are we just seeing Hollywood come back for the richest 5%? Or are we actually seeing a brand new industry emerge where 70 millimeter films can be made with this big fanfare and micro industries can be made as well as a result of using technology and AI? That's the exciting part I think we're at.
1: It is interesting because the theater is a very different business than the movies, and we probably should create that distinction. The AMC boss years ago was asked questions about the movie industry and said in that magazine interview, oh, you misunderstand. We're a candy store that plays movies to sell candy. And I think things have switched where it was, hey, if you buy your ticket online, right, you can save a little money or whatever. They promoted, buy your ticket online, save the lineup. And then flipped the script and said, if you buy your ticket online, there's an online buyer's fee. Right? And then they're you should buy it in person. And you should come to the ticket desk. Right? Like, so there's been a real flip-flop in the movie theater end of it. Maybe the alignment actually comes movies and movie theaters are starting to do some of the same things.
2: You know what? To that point, I feel like movie theaters are going to go back to being niche related. So a lot of movies are hyped up and brought to people's attention because of community. And so I would really like to see filmmakers start to develop their communities based on the way that they would like the entire experience to happen. So maybe some of these smaller places that would have shut down 5 years ago because nobody goes to, maybe they start running some of these newer films at cheaper concession prices, and it brings out a new community of horror movie lovers. That's the exciting part I think we might be getting into, this idea that it's not just the 70mm films that will get all of the attention and break the bank. Maybe we start having rep cinemas again. Maybe we start having a movie theaters that where all ages can actually appreciate films from around the world. That's the exciting time I think we're moving to. But the other part of this I want to mention, Shane, is that we're a service industry here in Canada. And we can't be naive to the fact that so much is changing in this industry, whether you're a gaffer, a sound technician, an editor. You have to be in tune with how technology is changing things. Because if you think the old way of doing things is going to keep you in this career, it's not. The whole world is tapping into Canada right now as a place to create some of these projects. So if you're in tune with it, you want to keep your job, you got to be abreast of what's happening in tech as well.
1: Yeah, embrace it to enhance your day, not replace the day. Would be the people who embrace it to improve productivity are probably a little safer along the lines. And to your point about community, it takes me back to those. Every modern theater anyway has one of those birthday rooms on the side where some poor parent has rented the room and there's cake flying everywhere and all that stuff. You go to the movie, you have your cake, da da da da da. And I've never understood why that room or even in the big grand hall, because they're pretty grand usually in modern theaters, there aren't chairs there with a bunch of Stephen King nerds or horror movie nerds or whatever talking about the movie before and after. Like, just sit down and have a bunch of fold-up chairs and have a host who's creating community and talking about, okay, what'd you think? Let's nerd out about it. And you might only have five or six people, but if that's all it takes and more people are talking about movies, wouldn't that be the kind of baseline humanitarian experience that we should be looking at?
2: We'll call it Filmversations.
1: Ta-da! That's great, actually. Well done.
2: Yeah, it'll just coming. Probably coming never, let's be honest.
1: Trademark Mohit, just in case it's a good idea.
2: Well, you know, the movie lover in me loves the fact that we can have these conversations, but the technology lover in me also gets a little worried, because I truly have friends in this industry that have been worried about disruption, right? And just how quickly things are changing, how you can prompt a video and never need a camera crew again. So it's important on that angle as well. But to your point, culture is something that movies end up actually being a big part of. And I hope that we can continue to nurture that regardless of how good or bad tech gets, because I think there's a huge value to the storytelling that movies still provide communities.
1: Does it get more fantastic though if they embrace it? The CGI gets better, all that stuff.
2: I just think the utility of any of the technology, it takes too long to make a film. And I think there's people that want to tell their stories and don't want to be professional filmmakers. Let's get those stories done, those fresh perspectives. Why do we have to tie ourselves to being, you know, somebody once told me in Canada there's more first-time filmmakers than there are filmmakers. And that always stuck with me, because that means there's a lot of failure. I think I really want to protect this industry, and I think that we can if we think about it properly.
1: It also tells me there's a lot of people who try it once and go, that was way too much work, I don't want to do it again.
2: But I've met many of those people. But hopefully this will change. And hopefully this makes people understand that it doesn't have to be all or nothing. You can make movies for your team, your world, and the rest of the world can see it and enjoy it on multiple different types of screens as well.
1: Now, if I can only have a little robot when I go into the movie theater that already knows what I want to eat and brings me my way too expensive popcorn and delivers it to my seat without me even asking and waiting in line and trying to explain, no layers of butter, please, that would be amazing. Mohit Rajan's Mohit's Movies
2: on Twitter,
1: and also thinkstart.ca to get connected. Thank you, brother.
2: Thank you, Shane.
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9: The latest forecast now from the AM 800 Weather Center. We have a mainly cloudy sky for tonight. The low down to 14 or 57. Mix of sun and cloud tomorrow. The high 26 with the humidex 30. Partly cloudy tomorrow night. The low 17 or 63. Clouds continuing on Wednesday. The high again 26. Then Wednesday night we could see some rain. The low down to 18. Again for tonight, a mainly cloudy sky. The low down to 14 or 57.
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1: Dr. Sylvain Charlebois is here. Trade on everybody's mind right now. One of the targets of trade, of course, would be the cows, the supply management, the dairy, and all the other things that are wrapped around it. A conversation the food professors had for a long time now. Some good, some bad, some progress, a whole lot of unknowns. So we can't sit here and speculate, Sylvain, but we can talk about how much in the past did America use when it came to access to our market and dairy.
2: Yeah, so I don't know if you saw my numbers that I released today, but it's hard not to understand why President Trump and Americans are upset with us. We never actually delivered on our promises at all. So back in 2020 with CUSMA 1.0, we basically decided to allow millions of kilos of dairy products into the cane market. We actually agreed to this. And of course, to do that, we set up a mechanism to grant quotas to specific companies in Canada, which would allow them to import American products into Canada.
1: Yeah.
2: But
1: I have to be able to track and know how much is coming there. How much did you used to do? How much is new? Like, you got to measure it.
2: Exactly. So yeah, it's all tariff free. So, cause we're good people, right?
1: Of course.
2: But we actually granted those quotas to companies that weren't necessarily all that keen in seeing more competition, like Loblaws and retailers and now all of their private labels, all of their brands. But, oops. So out of 100% of all the quotas that were supposed to be honored and used, only 40% of the volume went from America to Canada over the last 6 years. And get this. So for you and I, that represents about $1 billion worth of dairy products that never actually crossed the border into Canada the last 6 years.
1: Okay. So they opened up the border and said, you're allowed to say send X amount of American milk and milk products in to be processed or used or sold. And then America just didn't send that much. Access to the market, maybe the grocery stores, whatever, they didn't go buy as much as they thought they would have. But the balancing program, which was like, hey, we're going to let this much in, but it's not going to cost you any money, so we're going to give you a free rebate here. It's like those rebate checks were sent out based on the quota value, not on what was actually used. So basically the government paid farmers and these people way more than was actually used. Am I understanding that correctly?
2: Pretty much. Your arithmetic in high school served you well. Serves you well, anyways. So essentially, what's going on, and frankly, I know a lot of people that are listening in are upset with President Trump and the Americans and all that stuff. I understand that. But when it comes to dairy, I think we need to accept some of the blame here. And, dairy farmers convinced Ottawa that they needed money to be compensated, and I'm actually using air quotes here,
1: compensated. Works well on the radio. Well done.
2: Yes, that's right. And they convinced Ottawa that they needed money because more competition will be coming in.
1: Right.
2: So for CUSMA alone, it's $1.2 billion of taxpayers' money that is being given to dairy farmers right now. Because I think it's a 5-year program or 6-year program. So each dairy farms in Canada is receiving some money from Ottawa to compensate them for the losses created by CUSMA. But we're not allowing more products into the market. We're allowing very few products into the market. So I don't know, Shane, but when I'm calculating all this, I'm wondering, well, should Ottawa reimburse Canadians in a way? Or should we ask dairy farmers to reimburse Ottawa?
1: Yeah, reimbursing Canadians would be interesting because then they'd be using our money to pay us more of our money.
2: Well, Ottawa gives us great service every single day as citizens.
1: Every day.
2: So, yeah, every day.
1: I don't know. It's just like when I call and I'm on hold for 3 hours.
2: But you pay for that.
1: To the organization that...
2: There's a system that allows you to enjoy music for 3 hours.
1: As long as the artists are getting their royalties, I guess.
2: Yeah.
1: Man, it's crazy to think. So So the numbers were originally done on the budget that was coming in, and it's paid out even though it's not coming in. And so basically it's bonus money at this point because there was nothing lost because the competition didn't happen.
2: So the travesty of it all is that dairy farmers aren't losing money due to trade deals. And that's a point I've actually been making for years. And that's why sometimes I feel, wow, this supply management thing is a racket, because I often believe that lobby groups are abusing politicians. They're abusing the public. Not telling them exactly how things work. They're convincing them that, well, they're the poor child and they need more money, they need more support. But in reality, they really don't. I mean, supply management is not supposed to force a government to subsidize, because it is what it is. It's a subsidy.
1: It is.
2: And every time I use that word, dairy farmers are after me saying, no, it's not a subsidy. It's a compensation. No, it's a subsidy. It's a direct payment from our government to farms. And there's nothing wrong with that, to be honest. We need to support our farmers, but at least be honest about it.
1: Well, I make it be accurate or measurable, right?
2: Exactly.
1: That would be the thing. So what would the sweet spot be then that allows for competition and good trade that works for the benefit of all Canadians, but still does protect the farmers? Because you've said this on this show before, like, you're all for making sure that the industry stays. There are elements of this that are really good ideas if they're executed properly. So what's the sweet spot?
2: Well, instead of being pushed around by President in the United States, because that's exactly what's going on here, and President Trump is not an idiot. He knows that we're very vulnerable. Make the sector less vulnerable, i.e. more competitive. And to do that, you need to set benchmarks that actually allows farmers to become more competitive and reinvest. Some dairy farmers in Canada are actually doing just that. We have farms of 6,000 cows in Canada, and nobody knows. In Quebec, there's one farm with 1,600 cows, because that guy understands that the writing is on the wall. We need to invest. We need more productive farms. So whatever we decide to do, that's exactly what we need to aim for. So the next time we have a president like Donald Trump, we won't feel as vulnerable, because right now all we're seeing are dairy groups saying to Ottawa, don't touch supply management, without really explaining what supply management is. And that leads to dumping, that leads to waste. Let's stop doing all that stuff and let's focus on really what matters most, serving Canadians well and grow the dairy sector, not manage a declining scenario, because we're losing farms right now. Despite the fact that people want more dairy proteins, not just in Canada, but around the world, why not take advantage of that?
1: I think people want lower cost beef cows, and they also want lower cost milk.
2: Did you buy a side of beef yet?
1: No, I didn't do that yet.
2: You didn't do that?
1: I gotta save up my money, buddy. I don't have your kind of money.
2: You live in the country. I'm sure someone out there is shoveling manure.
1: It's true.
2: Ready for your call.
1: If the wind blows the right way, you can tell.
2: Follow the smell. Follow the smell. Follow the money.
1: There are some dairy spots around here that are a little stinky. We want cheaper prices, though. This whole plan was supposed to protect us as the consumer, too, no?
2: Absolutely. And so this is all about stable prices. And prices have been stable. But at the end of the day, you also want an efficient, competitive sector as well to serve Canadians even better. So I'm not suggesting that things would get cheaper, but there's a good chance that we would see more competition, more variety, different products. Anybody who's been to the United States or Europe would see that the dairy sector section at the grocery store is much more interesting, many more choices.
1: Mm-hmm. Lots of cheese if you
2: go
1: to France.
2: Cheese! Protein-fortified cheese! Yes.
1: I love it. Well, it's fascinating. And if the money's getting wasted, that's even a greater conversation than just is it effective. And so effective is one conversation.
2: Lots of new pickup trucks in the countryside, to be honest.
1: Yeah, wasted money is another one. Dr. Sylvain Charlebois, food professor. Thank you.
2: All right.
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6: Last week on Bob Addison joins us from Surrey, BC. Bob was going on a trip down to Silverwood, which is down in Idaho.
7: It's like
6: a Six Flags style joint, and going on roller coasters, and we need an update. Uncle Bob and his bits are here from Surrey. Bob Addison, hello, bud.
7: Yes, back home from our 2-week journey away, Shane. 14 days, 6 hours. Oh, I apologize for that. 14 days, 6 hours, 1 minute, 4 provinces, 2 of the United States, 5,470 kilometers. We are road warriors.
6: Highlight?
7: Well, as you mentioned, we went to the amusement park in northern Idaho, Silverwood. And Shane, I have a new favorite Woody.
6: Woody roller coaster?
7: Correct. Correct.
6: Oh, thank goodness.
7: Yeah, it's, you know, and this is sort of sacrilege if you're from Canada and you live on the West Coast. Because I grew up with the wooden roller coaster at the P&E. Built in 1958, it's older than me.
6: Not by much.
7: It's still the P&E wooden roller coaster still has, you catch quite a bit of air out of your seat towards the end of it, which is still disconcerting to me. But this new one I went on at Silverwood, it's called Tremors. And it was, I must have gone over 2 days. I think I went on it, at least 15 times. It was so wonderful, so fast. It's a little disconcerting because it gets stuck on the incline up on the, it happened while we were in line, my son and I. It probably happened 4 or 5 times where we were waiting in line and it just gets stuck on the hill going up for the first drop. But I think that adds a bit of the thrill to it, that it might malfunction.
6: You a roller coaster guy generally, or are you like the nostalgia of the clickety-clack?
7: The clickety-clack is awesome. That's why I have a favorite wooden roller coaster, right? The clickety-clack, I think, helps because of the sound. Now, Tremors is the one I love. There's another one called Timber Terror at Silverwood Amusement Parks, and it's crap. Its only feature is that it's so bloody loud that it scares you when you're sitting at a bench near it, and it comes up behind you and just it upsets children. Its only feature is that it's loud. It's very basic. It doesn't have many bank turns. I think the key to any sort of coaster amusement ride now, Shane, is our tunnels.
6: Mm.
7: And I think one of the only times, there was a roller coaster I was at in State Line, Nevada, probably 30 years ago, and its first drop at the time, very briefly, it was the fastest in the world at 80 miles an hour. And the first descent went right into a tunnel and freaked you out. But this wooden roller coaster with 4 sets of tunnels, you actually sort of go through the souvenir shop when you get off.

0: And at night, and I'm glad my son made me do this, he said, I want to make sure we're doing some rides when it's dark. I want to do
1: nice.
0: I want to do dark rides. And he's researched the hell out of all these things, and he says generally as the day goes on, apparently the coasters can feel a little faster, and just at night it did feel a little faster. Yeah, that's it was really cool. And the one I love is called Tremors. It goes about 101 kilometers an hour, four underground tunnels. It was just a thrill, and nobody like the most we lined up was 15 minutes for it. Otherwise, we were in and out in about 10 minutes. So we just kept rolling. He's you know, Jackson, my son, would just say, "Okay, let's roll it back again." So we would go on it again. We tested the front.
1: Cool.
0: We tested the back. We were getting to the point where we knew exactly where the camera is that takes the picture, where you buy the photo at the end. So it was a delight. And, but to your point, sorry, that you made 9 minutes ago, the sound of a wooden roller coaster, I think, enhances, you hear it and you go, how's this going so fast? Cause it's rumbling. It's cool.
1: Well, it's so big and heavy. I also love roller coasters. I don't like spinny things, but I do like roller coasters. And I always had a dream that I didn't ever do, and maybe old man me will do it, which was to like buy an old 70s Love Boat of a car, like just a rust bucket, cut the top off it, fill the trunk full of my stuff, and drive roller coaster to roller coaster until the car died. And that's when you come home. Like that's the level of preparedness that you go. And I've always had that sort of dream. And I would say like a couple of my favorites. I mean, I did the ones that you talked about at Silverwood. Really cool. At Canada's Wonderland outside Toronto is, there's a couple there. They used to be, I think it was called the Top Gun. It was one of those ones that you sat in, but your feet dangled.
0: Yes.
1: That was wicked. Like that is a fun experience for a new coaster, but they also have the Mind Buster, which is the old clickety clack one by the water park. And it would like jerk you and like you'd leave with like a broken neck on some of those. They can be vicious.
0: Yeah. And that's part of the things why it, like, Jackson, my son, went on this one called Stunt Pilot, which is only a single seater. So, the weird way that you sat in it, my hips hurt. But thank God it was only 55 seconds long because I had to basically squeeze my inner thighs to just give me no pain in my hip reach. And that's when the old person sort of feels. But I agree with you. There was one also called Aftershock that went 104K. But basically, your feet dangle. Okay, and then you do two vertical drops, one forward, one backward, and you do three different inversions, a cobra roll, a vertical loop, and you do it frontwards and backwards. And that was nuts. And I didn't mind it. It was okay because they're generally done within about a minute. So I can put up with it. But, I think my son has a new passion. He plays a video game where you design roller coasters.
1: Oh, fun.
0: You know, our favorite ride in the world is this one we went on in Germany called Voltron, based on Lucas Tesla. And his workings, it was crazy, and it was inverted. And anyway, it's a passion. My goal, Shane, is to be able to get the seniors discount at these parks. And that'll happen in about 3 years. So hopefully I can still ride them.
1: Oh, very good. Is there anything better than an old school wooden clickety-clack roller coaster when you're on a banking corner with all those wood beams around you and you're like kind of like a tunnel, but you're going through the beams of the row above you kind of thing? Like that's, and then you're in a tunnel and I don't know, man. There's something incredibly special about it. Now you're making me all jazzed up for roller coasters.
0: Yeah, exactly. And Canada Wonderland is on our bucket list. So I'm hoping we'll be there sometime in the next 3 or 4 years.
1: I love it. PNE coming up. Are you going to do it this year?
0: Shane, we like to go before or after the P&E when it's Playland, and it's a lot cheaper with less crowds.
1: Oh, that's very good of you. That's very Bob of you.
0: fits the demo.
1: So did your wife, who is way out of your league, partake in any of the roller coasters?
0: No, she's not a ride person. This is a father-son. She chilled at the room.
1: And how was the lineups for the water park? Were they as bad as when I was there?
0: It was, and my Jackson goes, this water park isn't that great. But they do have a new ride there, Shane, and it's called Boulder Beach, and it's part of your admission. This water slide had four hills that the jet stream of the water pushed you up these hills.
1: I'd be so afraid to get stuck, dude.
0: Yeah, well, they have limitations on weight and stuff. you'd be fine, but you get blasted up four hills.
1: Very good. Roller Coaster Tours, brought to you by Uncle Bob's Pits. Thanks, Bobby.
0: Bye.
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8: The latest forecast now from the AM 800 Weather Center. We have a mainly cloudy sky for tonight. The low down to 14 or 57. Mix of sun and cloud tomorrow. The high 26 with the humidex 30. Partly cloudy tomorrow night. The low 17 or 63. Clouds continuing on Wednesday. The high again 26. Then Wednesday night we could see some rain. The low down to 18. Again for tonight, a mainly cloudy sky. The low down to 14 or 57.
9: 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Weather can be unpredictable, but we aren't.
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0: 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American woman,
1: mama, let me be. I'm Shane Hewitt. I'm in Ottawa, the village of Merrickville, just south of the city. What happened anyway? What happened with everything over the course of the weekend this weekend? Let's not pretend that everybody is up to speed. So I thought we could reset the table, if you will, on what happened for the weekend, into the Prime Minister's comments, into Doug Ford today with Bill Carroll from Ottawa and Toronto with his conversation with the Ontario Premier. Now, I realize not everybody's in Ontario, but it is the largest province and it does have the most influence in the country just by the population of the people. And the Premier in Ontario had a lot to say, so we will get to that. We have some clips from the conversation where it was read to him, Donald Trump's tweet and his reaction to it. But before we do that, let's get started with the Prime Minister's comments post taking the ball and going home when it comes to trade in the States. Let's get started with Prime Minister Mark Carney.
2: We cannot accept what they've offered, and we will not give what they've asked. Over the past year, the U.S. has imposed a series of tariffs that violate its commitment under our agreement with them in Mexico, so-called CUSMA. The United States has continually changed their rationale for these actions, from fentanyl to taxes on U.S. tech giants, to certification of U.S. aircraft, to the sharing of tolls of a bridge that Canada built and paid for, to our dairy policy, to provincial decisions not to sell American alcohol during a trade war, to a television advertisement that quoted Ronald Reagan, to smoke from wildfires while they threatened our communities.
1: That's the Prime Minister, Mark Carney, with some of his thoughts from his presser over the course of the weekend. Now, he did say a lot of things. We wanted to bring some highlights of those things. He also summarized that Canada tried to operate in good faith, he says.
2: Canada has worked intensively and in good faith with the United States to negotiate a new comprehensive trade deal. We've been pragmatic, patient, and persistent. We pursued every opportunity to reach an agreement that protects Canadian workers and their families, that strengthens our economy, and that respects Canadian sovereignty. We've been under no illusions. We recognized from the start that America has changed.
1: So it is remarkable to think that we are the only ones who have done nothing wrong, which we all know that's not the case. These are the talking points from the government, and they're the statements that will rally the Canadians behind it. And I think it's largely done a good job of doing that. Mark Carney also went on to talk about military, defense, and energy.
2: We're building our economy while taking charge of our security by investing $500 billion into our defense, expanding our shipyards, growing our aerospace industry, increasing our cyber capabilities. And we're realizing Canada's full potential as an energy superpower in nuclear, LNG, renewables, and low-carbon oil and gas. These are the initiatives that are the future of our country.
1: Okay. Now, here's the thing. Donald Trump lit the dumpster fire that was tariffs. Did it to Canada, he did it to the rest of the world. And in this deal, if it's accurately quoted, basically said, well, we'll reduce the tariffs to 25%. So they lit the fire at 50% and then tried to reduce it to 25%, which is still up from the old trade deal that he did. So the arsonist is coming to save us, and we have to keep that in mind. We also have to keep in mind that this is a prime minister that leads the same party that didn't invest in the military, didn't invest in LNG, said that there was no business case for LNG in Canada. It's the same party. And now there is a new prime minister and there's a new guy leading the party. I get all that. But you want to talk about the party that lit the fire? It's the same. Now, you can blame the conservatives too, because conservatives, when they were in power, they didn't spend on the military. They tightened the budget. So Canada is creating an awful lot of these problems too. And it felt great to hear some of the things being sticking up for Canada today. That was amazing to hear. I don't know if it works in our favor, but just like there's a guy in the States that's lit the dumpster fire and then said he was going to put it out, You have a leader of a party that at least stoked the flames of the dumpster fire and now says he's going to put it out. And I'm not saying that as a political judgment on anything. I'm just saying a matter of fact of this is how we got here. And that's the part we need to pay attention to. Ontario Premier Doug Ford. He had a lot to share today. He was on with Bill Carroll in Toronto on Newstalk 1010 and 580 CFRA in Ottawa. Let's just get started at the top, shall we?
3: It was a terrible deal. Well, after speaking to the CEOs of the auto sector, the auto part manufacturers, CEOs of the steel sector, which I'm going to see them right now over at the Fasco, and the Unifor, the frontline hardworking men and women that belong to Unifor, everyone was saying it was a terrible deal. It would bleed out our steel sector, our auto sector, parts sector, manufacturing sector, and all the other reciprocal jobs that are connected, which would be hundreds of thousands of jobs.
1: Okay, so that's Doug Ford describing the deal. 71010 is your text messages. There's a couple of great ones that have come in here I want to share. The conservatives are correct. We need transparency in what were the trade talks. I don't think we need a distraction, but we do need the conservatives, the opposition in Canada, to be able to ask questions of the prime minister and find out the status of things very soon. Maybe not right away as they try to, bail out the leaky boat here, but you're right. I think we do need to have questions get asked, number one. 71010, you can always share your thoughts. Ontario Premier Doug Ford, understanding the fundamental of our country.
3: Well, last time I checked, they have unions in the big three, and I can't speak for the other ones, but they definitely have a strong union. And we produce the greatest cars against anyone in the entire world. So we're going to continue creating those jobs and those opportunities. Similar to, last month, we led North America, Ontario, in job creation.
1: So he goes on to sell what he's been doing, and I think he did a good job in his conversation today, and he certainly let everybody know. But this is the one that got everyone's attention, the very last one that we have here, Noah, about having a lot of real estate on his tuchus that was ripe for a smooch.
3: Well, he can kiss my ass as far as I'm concerned. We're going to go at him full steam. And we buy 400% more cars than anyone in the world. Maybe I have an idea. We'll get Danielle Smith on board so the cars that they're manufacturing won't be able to fill up because we'll be controlling the oil and the gas going down there. And maybe what we should be doing is charging him triple on the oil, triple on the potash, on the uranium, on our metals and our rare earth metals. That's what we need to do. We need to throw everything in the kitchen sink at him. He's arrogant. He's cocky. And, as Ronald Reagan said, if you come to a draw with a bully, what stops that bully from coming after you the next day and the next day? And that's all Donald Trump is a bully.
1: Well, so there you go. That's Doug Ford. That was after they read Trump's tweet to him on the air. And it was candid. It was real. And it was frustrated. I don't know if it's really what's in our best interest. Time will tell on that. But it was nice to hear somebody at least be emotional and stand up about it. I think you're right when you suggest that answers will need to come in short order for Canadians. True. And as long as the orange man is the bad man, that's good for this Canadian government, too. So we got to keep these things in mind as we continue to monitor trade and more. Shane Hewitt on the Night Shift.
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9: From the National Newsroom of the Canadian Press, I'm Hannah Stolz.
7: The federal government is set to unveil details of Canada's retaliatory tariffs against the United States tomorrow. Several ministers of the Liberal government are also expected to share details of supports for workers affected by tariffs. The Prime Minister isn't expected at the announcement, as his itinerary says he won't attend any public events tomorrow. Mark Carney said on Saturday that retaliation in the form of dollar-for-dollar tariffs would kick in on September 8th. A re-escalating trade war with the United States is giving Canadian businesses deja vu. The U.S. imposed 50% tariffs on a range of Canadian goods over the weekend, and President Donald Trump threatened this morning to put steeper tariffs on autos and parts starting next year. University of Calgary economist Trevor Toome says the tariffs themselves are likely not the biggest threat to the economy.
8: The pace of economic growth has slowed largely for Canada because of uncertainty, rather than tariffs. And right now, that uncertainty has just ratcheted right back up again.
7: Toome says it could be months before job losses and higher prices from Canada's planned counter-tariffs take effect. Two former BC Conservatives are planning to form a new party this fall. Ian Paton and Peter Miliband say there are real fears about vote splitting, but they want to provide an option for frustrated voters. They both have concerns about the Conservative Party's direction under leader Carrie Lynn Finlay and say the party no longer aligns with their beliefs. Another party, Centre BC, has already sought to position itself as an alternative for voters dissatisfied with the Conservatives. LaSalle College has obtained creditor protection after being fined $30 million for having too many students in its English language programs. The college is also asking the Quebec government to reinstate subsidies for the coming academic year that were withheld because of the fines. The provincial government imposed limits on the number of students in English language college programs as part of a new language law passed in 2022. LaSalle College exceeded that limit in the two academic years after it came into effect. Governor General Louis Arbour is set to be in Gander, Newfoundland on September 11th to mark the 25th anniversary of the 9/11 attacks.
9: As those terror attacks were unfolding across the U.S., dozens of flights were diverted to the Gander Airport, and some 7,000 stranded passengers were welcomed by the local residents who helped provide food, shelter, and essentials. The heartwarming story inspired the hit Broadway musical Come From Away. This year's anniversary is being marked as Canada-U.S. relations are deteriorating and both countries are threatening to up the ante in a trade war that dates back to the election of U.S. President Donald Trump. Sarah Ritchie, The Canadian Press, Ottawa.
7: Swimming Canada has announced Kim Cousin as the new coach of Canada's next-gen Paralympic swimming team, effective September 14th. Cousins has more than 30 years of national and international high-performance coaching experience under her belt. This is The Canadian Press. In sports, Bianca Andreescu of Mississauga, Ontario, who won the U.S. Women's Single Crown in 2019, took a step towards returning to the Big Apple's Grand Slam tennis tournament with a win over Eva Vedder of the Netherlands in the opening round of qualifying. She'll play Ukraine's Veronika Podrez in her next match. The injury-depleted Toronto Tempo have found some short-term relief. The WNBA club signed 5'7" guard Kiana Williams to a 7-day extreme hardship contract as granted by the league. Williams, who recently played for the Los Angeles Sparks, has played 59 games in the WNBA. She was drafted in the second round in 2021 by the Seattle Storm. The idle Toronto Blue Jays are a game and a half out of the last American League wildcard spot. The Jays will be back in action tomorrow, this time taking on the Royals. And general manager Dana Brown and the Houston Astros have parted ways. The team is tied for first in the AL West with the Texas Rangers. From the Canadian Press, I'm Hannah Stolz.
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15: The latest forecast now from the AM 800 Weather Center. We have a mainly cloudy sky for tonight. The low down to 14 or 57. Mix of sun and cloud tomorrow. The high 26 with the humidex 30. Partly cloudy tomorrow night. The low 17 or 63. Clouds continuing on Wednesday. The high again 26. Then Wednesday night we could see some rain. The low down to 18. Again for tonight, a mainly cloudy sky. The low down to 14 or 57.
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14: Rattlesnake said to the copperhead, "You give us vipers a real bad name. You prey on the weakest, fight for no reason, no wonder we get blamed." The copperhead laughs and kiss my ass, "You can bark, but there ain't much bite.

0: Eric Church to start off the week. Song kind of goes with what we're all dealing with the United States and Canada, but that is a little nod there to my Calgarians, my Albertans that joined us for the past week, Dave and Karen. That's Kathy's sister and our brother-in-law. And I would say probably the best week that I've had this year. We went to Cancun in January. It was a great trip. Lots of great food, lots of great drinks, but spending time with family. We had Christmas in August on Saturday, last Saturday, and then we had Thanksgiving in August on the Thursday. Just a real special time. I mean, they own a smoking company in Calgary. They do the food for the Stampede, brisket and all that, different things. And they did the turkey on the barbecue for our Thanksgiving day. Kathy did homemade pasta. Riley did homemade pasta for our Christmas day on the Saturday. Frank from Windsor Pizza did the meats, pasta sauce. I mean, it was just an unbelievable week filled with great times. Friends, family, and it was all local. Everything was local from, like vegetables and fruit from, George's Produce out there in River Kennard. We had Droulard's Farm, the corn there from LaSalle. I mean, it was just some of the best corn we've had. We went to, different wineries like Crew and had some of our favorite food out there. We got introduced to Colasanti's there and bought a lot of plants. And then, finished the day off with like Wolf Head GL Heritage. It was everything I wanted in a staycation. We've been talking a lot about staycations on the show, and it was just everything that we wanted, and probably the best week of the year, at least for me and for my family. And boy, we got some good weather, but it is nice to be back. I wish it was on better circumstances. I know, Will, you had your golf tournament on Saturday for the Lions Club. That was a huge success as well, right?
1: It went awesome. 148 people, and we'll tally up, but I think we got another record for the 13th year straight.
0: Good. And I wanted a little positivity because I know this show it's going to be a tough one. And it's definitely not how I wanted to come back from vacation, but we all know it fell apart. Vacation came to a crashing halt Friday night when Canada walked away, when Mark Carney walked away from trade talks. I know most of it came out Saturday morning, but we were up late Friday, and we saw all of this happening. And I really want to hear from you today, just your thoughts. I would say for the most part, and we'll get into it here, I'd say for the most part, Canadians are on the side of Mark Carney. Let's say Canadians are on the side of walking away from the trade talks. You know, if you go through, let's say, my feed, and a lot of my feed is you, our listeners. I would say some conservatives are going after Mark Carney for walking away, but I don't know how you could not walk away from this deal. As he saw on Saturday morning, Mark Carney vowed dollar for dollar tariffs in response to the United States 50% tariffs on the $20 billion in Canadian goods after the two sides failed to reach a deal. Now, Carney's tit for tat measure is set to take effect on September 8th. So we will see how this plays out. That includes tariffs on steel, dairy, appliances, agriculture equipment, pulp, paper, and electronics. Now, Carney said the U.S. made last second changes to the U.S. demands, and they were unfair, and they undermined confidence in a deal. And here's a couple of them. And this is why I say there is no way we could have took this deal. There is no way. And I don't think Mark Carney really had a choice. His hands were tied in this situation. Changes to Canada's auto industry, and I know we have the breaking news with Donald Trump, I will get to that. But the U.S. wanted a change in the tariff levels and the treatment of Canadian content in vehicles. That's including parts and steel used in vehicles. The U.S. wanted tariff measures to apply only to autos and exclude the medium and heavy duty trucks. That would have affected Canadian production, especially when it comes to Ford's new plans in Oakville, the F-350s, the F-450s, and the F-550s. So right there, I don't think he could have accepted it right there because of how much that would affect the auto industry. Also, this just blows my mind. Restrictions on Canada's ability to pursue trade deals. The U.S. proposed changes would have restricted Canada's ability to negotiate with other countries. Obviously, Ottawa thought that would undermine trade agreements and could not agree to that. That's a crazy one to me. Like, to me, that just shows how much control the United States wants when it comes to our trade deals, when it comes to really any talks that we have with other countries. They basically want to control what we're doing. Also, that it came up was it is our sovereignty. I will say I think it's sovereignty when you start looking at the French language and not really wanting to put French labels on products coming into Canada. When they start going after languages and definitely some of the Quebec culture, let's say the French culture that we have in this country, completely unjust, and I just think absolutely ridiculous. Now, when you start looking at the support, and this is why I want to hear from you, new data from Angus Reid Institute finds that support for Ottawa's stance is at a majority level in every province. It does bottom out in Saskatchewan at 65%, 67% in Alberta, but 3 in 4 Canadians are endorsing the Carney government's decision to walk away from trade negotiations with the United States. That's 7 in 10, 69%, including almost all, 95% of you that voted Liberal in 2025. NDP got 76%, 2 in 5 Conservatives, so 43% say Carney showed strength by refusing to accept the terms he believed were not in Canada's interest. 1 in 5 Canadians, that's 19%, and 2 in 5 Conservative voters say he showed poor judgment. So not a lot. Not a lot. Now, what I've seen on social media, I guess, is Carney's the man that said he could negotiate with Donald Trump. And I think if you're a Conservative, that is fair to bring up because Carney did say that during the election time. With that said, I don't know how you deal with Trump. Switches his mind, he lies, you can't trust him. And so I want to hear from you when it comes to this. It's how Will and I, you know, Will reached out to me yesterday morning, how would you like to start off the show? And I said, I do want to hear from the people. I think for the most part, we're all on board here. But like even Mike Kaycook said, who's, you know, obviously a major Carney supporter. When it's getting tough now, when we start losing jobs, hopefully that doesn't happen. But, you know, in about a half an hour, I'll have the Canadian Association of Mold Makers on. That's an industry that is in a lot of trouble now. That is an industry that has 7,000 workers in this area. A lot of them could be moving on. We've been discussing this for a few months now. I kind of let it go during the summer months to see how all of these trade talks played out. And now, I mean, they've absolutely fallen apart. And so we will reach out to them. And we will talk about that. We know about the breaking news now, where U.S. President Donald Trump says he will hike tariffs on all vehicles, auto parts and steel from Canada, to 50% on January 1st. That was a post on True Social today as he lashes out at Canada, accusing the country, without presenting any evidence, by the way, as being among the worst nations in the world to deal with. No, I don't think it's us, Trump. I don't think it's us. I think it's all about you. And I know this is going to hurt both countries, and I see those texts coming in. I don't think Donald Trump cares about his country. He does. I mean, I've said this before. I've gone off on Trump before. I don't think he cares really about anybody. He cares about getting votes, and some of that might affect him getting votes, but I really believe it could be a slaughter for the Republican Party in November. When it comes to the midterms, I really don't think he cares too much. He enjoys the power. It's all about himself. And I don't know how you deal with that. I really don't. Like, that is an uphill battle for Mark Carney, and I don't know what you do. But I do believe it is going to hurt both countries. But we're focused on this country. We're focused on this area. And I am very concerned. Could we take any of this? No, we couldn't take these terms. But now what? What are your feelings when it comes to this? Because I'm really mixed. You know, like, it was a tough way to end vacation. Like, this is just real talk. This is just me talking to you right now. And just a lot of yesterday I spent thinking about this, about how we wanted to approach it on the show. And I just had a lot of mixed feelings. Because, no, we couldn't take this. But a lot of people I know, family that I know that's in the auto industry, that works in Oldcastle and some of those shops that, you know, make the actual, let's say the actual seats that go into the Pacifica, that go into the new Charger. Like, all of them are already affected by this because sometimes they've been off already because the demand isn't there when it comes to the tariffs. Like, I'm just very concerned. Can we take the deal? No. But now what? I'm sure you're thinking about it. I want to hear from you. 519-792-2559. My texting lines are lit up, but let's talk about this because it's affecting all of us. It's definitely affecting this area. Probably the most out of any area. Yeah, our province, and I can go into some of the numbers, but I really don't want to bore you with some of the numbers. Like if you look at, let's say, University of Calgary economics professor Trevor Tomey, who's done hours and hours of analysis when it comes to how many jobs are at risk. 87,000 Canadian jobs at risk. Ontario would be hit the hardest at just over 36,000. And of course, we know about this area. And again, we'll talk about mold makers and everything like that. But that trickle down effect hurts this area maybe the most out of any part in the whole entire country. I'll take the break. We'll come back. 519-792-2559. We'll start off with Meg on the phone lines.
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8: The latest forecast now from the AM 800 Weather Center. We have a mainly cloudy sky for tonight. The low down to 14 or 57. Mix of sun and cloud tomorrow. The high 26 with the humidex 30. Partly cloudy tomorrow night. The low 17 or 63. Clouds continuing on Wednesday. The high again 26. Then Wednesday night we could see some rain. The low down to 18. Again for tonight, a mainly cloudy sky. The low down to 14 or 57.
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0: Well, good morning and welcome back to the Kyle Horner Show. Kyle Horner with you. Getting your thoughts when it comes to Canada walking away from the trade table, the trade talks with the United States. It is our AM 800 News poll question. Do you agree with Canada's decision to walk away from the United States? Right now, 92% of you say yes. I would say that pretty much sums up my... texting lines that I have here, 519-792-2559. We were talking about Conservative Leader Pierre Poilievre calling for the Prime Minister, Mark Carney, to reconvene Parliament to get all of the details. I'm saying yes to that. I would like to see that. I would say early September. I have a texter here saying, Kyle, give the government a chance to get a plan together before they start presenting it to the Conservative government who doesn't even want, Pierre Poilievre doesn't even want a security clearance that still pops up when it comes to him. That's fair. I have no problem with that, but I do think they need to reconvene, and I do think, I guess some of the important parts, maybe some of the important decisions that Mark Carney went through on why he's walking away, I do believe some of that should come out. I think Canadians deserve to know. I know this one here, why would knowing more details change anything? It's not a good deal for Canada. That is done. And I'm with you on that one. Again, to me, right when it came to the United States wanting to be in some sort of trade talks, wanting to have, you know, some sort of control with our trade talks, I'm out. Like, come on, man. I don't know, is this text, Trump derangement will sink Canada. Like, do you think we want to be doing this on a Monday morning? Do you think I want to be talking about him? Do you think I want to be talking about how many jobs we could be losing because he wants to crush our economy? Like, really? Like, you think most Canadians want to be talking about Donald Trump right now? Like, I know you got your little fanhood with this guy for whatever reason it is. You're sucked in. You're all about him. Like, whatever. But do you think most normal Canadians want to be talking about this guy today? I certainly don't. This is not how I wanted to come back from vacation. Talking about how many jobs could be lost. You know, having Nicole Vlahovic on from the Canadian Association of Mold Makers to talk about where the industry is right now. Like, we don't want to talk about this guy. We want to forget about this guy. Move on from this guy. Sadly, he keeps popping up in our lives. You know, like these Maple MAGA people that are just all about this guy. Unbelievable. And like, you'll attack your own Canadian citizens. Like, one thing I've really, at least one thing here is I think a lot of Canadians are rallying together, especially because we think that, I would say most Canadians, I've gone through the numbers here, and I will again, believe that this was the right deal for Mark Carney. Believe this was the right deal for Canada. Like, we had to. Our hands were tied on this situation. And so I do believe, you know, this is Canada coming together again. But either way, there was a lot of hurt maybe headed our way. And, you know, you still got these people that are just going after Canadians because they're so in love with this guy. This one here, totally agree, Kyle. Always been prepared to walk away from a bad deal. Never allow a bully to get the upper hand. Trump is abusing his power as president. Carney will have this snake in the grass eating out of his hands when he's finished sticking it to him. I tell you, I sure hope so. Say a prayer every night that this works out for us. That is for sure. Kyle, we are a sovereign nation. No one tells us how to run our country or who will make trade deals. The entire time the U.S. was negotiating in bad faith. The entire time. So 100% no deal is better than a bad deal. I know a lot of you are saying that as well, saying that. Like, there's no way we could have them in our trade talks. You know, it happened Saturday morning, right? Dollar for dollar tariffs in response to the United States. 50% tariffs on $20 billion in Canadian goods after the two sides failed to reach a trade deal Friday night. When you break down some of the numbers here, roughly 87,000 Canadian jobs could be at risk because of the United States. new 50% tariffs on Canadian goods. That's according to analysis conducted by the University of Calgary economics professor Trevor Tomey, who put in a lot of hours. When it comes to the hardest hit provinces for job losses, it's Ontario at over 36,000. Quebec could see over 18,000, and BC could see over 11,000. While the industries are set to have the highest number of job losses, that's machinery, electronics, plastics, and rubber. What does it mean locally? We have been keeping in touch with local mold makers due to the tariffs and what it means for this industry. A lot of the industry could be headed to the United States. Approximately 7,000 workers are employed within the tool and die mold making sectors across Windsor and Essex County. And so I did ask Nicole Vlanage, the executive director of the Canadian Association of Mold Makers, to join us this morning to talk about the future of mold making in this area. Nicole, thank you for coming back on. Really do appreciate it. First, can I get your thoughts on Canada walking away from the trade deal with the United States?
1: I think that it's, you know, much like what everyone's saying, we don't want a bad deal. We want something that's fair for Canadians and is going to help our companies as well. It needs to be mutually beneficial. I think overall the hope is that both sides kind of can get back to the table and come to something in good faith for this, just the sake of overall North American manufacturing, because we have to keep in mind this isn't just impacting Canadian jobs, Windsor Essex jobs, and our communities. It's impacting companies on the U.S. as well, on the U.S. side as well. So this is something that's hurting North America as a whole, North American manufacturing. So I think overall we need a deal. We need something in good faith signed so these, you know, companies have the certainty they need to work. But at the same time, we don't want something that's going to hurt us or is not a good deal for Canadians.
0: What does it mean for the industry when it comes to mold making in this area, the shops in this area? You mentioned it right there. A deal was needed. We talked a few months back, I'd say in the springtime, and we talked about the lifeline that, that I guess mold making in this area might have, where, you know, months to maybe a year before we start seeing some of these companies maybe pull out and go to the United States. What do you say to that right now, as who knows where this leads to trade talks? We have no idea now, right? It's all up in the air. What does it mean for your industry right now?
1: It's a very scary time. I can tell you I spent a lot of the weekend, you know, talking with some members and having some reach out to me, sending me copies of invoices and to show the significant change from when they just fell under CUSMA to potentially now what they're going to be paying. And they don't know what they're going to do because so much of their business relies on being able to do business with the U.S. And so Windsor Essex specifically, we contribute $5 billion to manufacturing GDP in Canada. It's significant. It's most significant, the Windsor Essex corridor and in Detroit. So our members are they're scared. They don't know what they're going to do going forward because there's the tariffs that makes it unsustainable. Then there's the uncertainty, which creates hesitancy from customers. And really the winner in all this are the low-cost countries. It was hard enough for Canada to compete with low-cost countries as it is, but adding additional cost and the uncertainty makes us less competitive globally.
0: Is there a time frame when it comes to seeing the possibility of seeing some of these, I guess, shops pick up and move out, job losses here? Like, how much time do they have?
1: I don't think there's much more time. Like, they were barely keeping their heads above water, if at all, before this, you know, this past week. So I really don't think that there's that much time. Like, they were looking at last year, 3 to 6 months. And, you know, as it's appreciated the efforts that the government made with the loan programs and things like that. But these companies need support. They need a deal. And I would urge, you know, the Prime Minister to come to Windsor Essex, because we are so heavily impacted, to see the companies that are being affected by this and really what's going on here, because it's unique. It kind of starts here and trickles its way down the highway. And I would really urge him to come down here just to really see the impact and to hear from the people in our community.
0: What can he do, though? Well, let's say he does come down. I know you've talked to the Conservatives. I know Pierre Poilievre, I actually think, is at one of the tool dye shops today and then obviously talking tonight. So, you know, you have talked with upper government here. But let's say Mark Carney does come down here and hear about the struggles. And we've been trying to get it out for months, right? It is no secret. All you got to do is kind of look up AM800. And we've talked about the struggles when it comes to mold makers for the past year, like you've mentioned here. But what can he do right now that could help the industry? Is it some sort of incentives to help shops, to help people that are in this industry? What could he do?
1: At this point, to maintain jobs and to keep the shops open, I think we need to look at financially assisting these companies, whether it's with their tariff bills. It can't be a loan program because that's just, delaying the inevitable. And I think by coming down here, I think it's important to recognize the emotion, the dedication, how the people are feeling. And you can't get that by me sending an email or a virtual meeting with me as a representative of the organization. I think that getting into these shops and really truly seeing the high tech equipment, the dedicated people, how much they love their jobs, and just hearing the emotion and the concern that they have is something that really needs to happen. Mm-hmm. to feel it and to truly understand and appreciate what these companies are going through. And I think that what companies are going to need might be different depending on the company, depending on the size and things like that. And I think that that's something to keep in mind as well. But I think, you're right. Mr. Polyev has been here and he will be here today. I think that it's important to have, we welcomed MP Kaya Bega from London, not that long ago, a few weeks ago, to one of our local mold making shops. We would welcome the Prime Minister, Minister Jolie, Minister LeBlanc to come down and really see and talk to these companies to fully understand. They're not statistics. I understand that that's how they look at it and the job numbers and that stuff, but these are people. Mm-hmm. And these are real jobs and families that are being impacted. Companies that have invested millions of dollars into high technology equipment to be competitive globally. And everything that's going on right now is crushing them. And they need support, they need help, they need a deal, they need certainty. And what we're working on as an organization is communicating with the U.S. side as well, so that on the U.S. side they can understand they're not just hurting Canada, the tariffs are hurting their own companies. Yeah. It's delaying production, it's delaying deals, it's slowing things down, it's creating more cost for them. And I think that that's what would be effective for them to understand that they're hurting themselves.
0: Okay.
1: As well. But that's also with retaliatory tariffs. As much as I understand the idea behind them, I don't envy being in the position that our government representatives are in, but I can't get on board with retaliatory tariffs because it's only going to hurt us more. It just increases more cost. It increases things for us. There has to be another solution.
0: Last one, Nicole. I do have people waiting on hold, so I do want to get to them. But I want to ask, when it comes to financial assistance, because to me that might be the only way that we can help them out. And so I understand going that route. Do you have any idea how much money the industry would need, or how much help the industry would need?
1: Realistically, it's in the billions.
0: Yeah.

0: I don't think companies want to move. I think they will delay that as long as possible. I think what's up for consideration more so right now is lessening their operations in Canada and opening up secondary operations in the U.S. You know, our companies, they're Canadian companies. They are proud to be Canadian. They don't want to leave. So I think that they will do whatever they can to not do that. And, you know, I'd hate to, I know that they're also doing the best that they can to avoid job losses, to avoid layoffs, to keep people working. And that's where kind of diversifying and looking at all their options comes in. And that's where one way that, you know, as an association that we're trying to help. But okay. It's imminent.
1: Nicole, thank you for doing this. Really do appreciate it. Stay in touch, okay?
0: Yeah, no problem. Thank you
1: so much.
0: All
1: right, there you go.
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0: I think a little hip is good for today. I think a lot of us reflected on a little tragically hip Gord Downie this past weekend. It is what we're talking about, that relationship with the United States. The trade talks coming to an end. Canadian Prime Minister Mark Carney on Saturday vowed dollar-for-dollar tariffs in response to the United States' 50% tariffs on $20 billion in Canadian goods after the two sides failed to reach a trade agreement on Friday night. He came out with that Saturday morning. We've talked a little bit about it when it comes to changes to the Canadian auto industry. That was part of the, I guess, negotiations that Carney walked away from. Also, restrictions on Canada's ability to pursue trade deals. The U.S. proposed changes that would have restricted Canadians' ability to negotiate with other countries. Both of those right there, I'm out. They attacked the French language as well. They attacked our sovereignty. But first of all, those two right off the bat, I'm out. And we'll get to some texts too. I love to still have you on the phone, 519-792-2559. But some breaking news this morning, just as I started off the show about an hour ago, as U.S. President Donald Trump says he will hike tariffs on all vehicles, auto parts and steel from Canada to 50% on January 1st. That was in a post on Truth Social today. Trump lashed out at Canada, accusing the country, without presenting any evidence, by the way, as being among the worst nations in the world to deal with. Greg Lason from Automotive News Canada joins us now to talk a little bit about that. Greg, thank you for coming on, especially last second here to talk about this. When it comes to the hike in tariffs on all vehicles, you got auto parts, you got steel from Canada, to 50% on January 1st. Just first, your thoughts on that.
1: I feel like I'm watching Austin Powers. Is this Dr. Evil telling me that it's going to be $100 billion on January 1st? All this guy does is keep upping the ante and failing at doing so in on some levels. I mean, this 50% only applies to the non-USMCA compliant portions of a finished automobile. So right now it's 25%. That maybe is somewhere between, you know, 0 and 30% of a finished vehicle from Canada. So it's not 50% or right now 25% on the final value. It's just the value that is not made in North America. So is it bad? Yes. And is it worse than what we're dealing with now? Absolutely. But there is still the USMCA in place, but this does escalate the costs for automakers. Now, he's punishing Detroit 3 automakers. While they operate in Canada, they are still U.S. companies. And so you can bet your bottom dollar that some executives and accountants and managers from the Detroit 3 and others are on the phone with the White House today saying, are you insane? We can't handle this. And we can't move an auto factory in 6 months. That's what Donald Trump fails to grasp in all of this. Is that, well, yes, the motivation is to move a plant from anywhere in Ontario to anywhere in America. It's not happening overnight.
0: When you mentioned you can't handle this, when it comes to the big three, maybe reaching out to Washington here, I did want to ask this as a whole. When it comes to the industry as a whole, the auto industry as a whole, not just locally here, the whole bang and caboodle here when it comes to this, the two countries, what would this do? Just maybe tell us what the 25% right now is doing and how it's affecting the big three, and then what it would mean if we go up to 50% on January 1st.
1: Okay, so 25% has been manageable because it's somewhere as an effective tariff rate after all the carve-outs, after all of the U.S., Canadian, and Mexico content is accounted for. It's somewhere in the 7 to 15% range, depending on the vehicle. And that's, I'm being really generous there. It's probably somewhere around 12% on every vehicle. That so far has been manageable. And it's been manageable because a lot of the automakers and a lot of the parts makers assume a deal will get done at some point. If it goes to 50%, you can safely assume that that doubles the effective tariff rate to somewhere around 24, 25%. That becomes problematic. That starts automakers reconsidering the location of their manufacturing footprint. It's certainly bad, even right now, for places like Brampton and Ingersoll, where there are Stellantis and General Motors factories that are empty. They're simply not going to fill those empty factories with new product because they're dealing with an additional, you know, call it 7 to 13% tariff rate because of the 25% Donald Trump has right now. So, yes, could it change the footprint in Canada? Yes. Would automakers consider moving it? Yes. We've heard Honda say this is unsustainable. But by the same token, we've heard Trevor Longley, the CEO of Stellantis Canada, say we're not going back to zero. So somewhere in those boardrooms, amongst those auto executives, they're planning for worst case scenario, which is some form and some rate of tariff that still remains manageable to give Donald Trump his win and to give consumers a reasonably priced product. Because remember, these tariffs, while they're applied to the vehicles built in Canada, that cost is spread out over the entire portfolio of the automaker's offerings. So because you make a minivan in Windsor, not just the minivan price goes up, the price of a Jeep goes up as well that's made in Toledo.
0: You mentioned Oakville, you mentioned Ingersoll. What about this area? What would be affected? How affected would we be if it does go up to 50%?
1: You know, I always come on your show, your station, and say we're sitting pretty in Windsor. We're okay right now. You're the only factory that makes minivans. In fact, if there are people old enough as me to remember, they raised the factory in St. Louis that used to make minivans. So there isn't an easy move for minivan production. And the same can be said for muscle cars. There's just nowhere else in North America that builds what we build in Windsor, which is why Donald Trump is so far off base a lot of times when he talks about this. Stellantis simply isn't going to retool a factory for $2 to $5 billion or build one from scratch for $7 to $12 billion to make what we make in Windsor. It's just cost prohibitive. They will continue to make minivans here. They will continue to make muscle cars here. The supply industry has largely been untouched in terms of parts. Tool and die has suffered quite a bit under this. So that's the industry locally that should be worried about the way Donald Trump is handling tariffs. But in terms of auto production and parts production so far, not so good, but so far so status quo. And I don't foresee Stellantis pulling up stakes in Windsor. I don't see any automaker pulling up stakes. Look, it's been 18 months since Donald Trump started this rhetoric and started implementing tariffs. Not a single automaker has announced a plan, even through back channels or off the record or on background, about moving a plant or production to the United States. We have lost a shift in Oshawa, and we have lost 30,000 units of Civic production in Ontario from Honda. That's it. And it's been almost 2 years since this started.
0: How long would it take? I like where you're coming from. I like, you know, at least a little bit of positivity today, because I know it's been a lot of negative. But if you are moving a factory, do you know how long that would even take?
1: Yeah, I mean, we've heard estimates of upwards of 7 years to rejig the entire supply chain. Because remember, when you move, let's just use a minivan plant for an example. If you move a minivan plant, that means you have to move and adjust its entire supply chain. Where does it get its wheels and tires? Where does it get its seats? Where does it get its transmissions, its windshields? All of those parts need to be redirected to a plant somewhere else on the continent. And that cannot be done in an efficient, cost-effective time frame. And this is where Donald Trump and his team is lost. It sounds good on sound bites. It looks good on paper and in headlines. Everything is grabby, but the realism of it is you simply can't move an auto factory in one term of presidency. Look, if he'd won back-to-back terms, we're having an entirely different discussion if he did this in his first term. But he is about to become a lame duck president. We don't know what's going to happen at the midterms. Many suggest the Democrats will wrestle control away from the GOP. And we're having an entirely different conversation in December about those January 1st 50% threats.
0: We'll just have to wait and see, right? We'll just have to wait and see to see what does happen in November.
1: That's the worst part about all of this for any industry. You cannot operate under this uncertainty.
0: Last one here, and then I do want to move on to talk about buying Canadian. But I have the text asking, where has the big three been? When it comes to, we know about the 25% tariff right now, but we really haven't heard much from the big three. You said today maybe this is when we do hear from them, but is this kind of their own fault? Because we haven't heard a lot from them, they've just stayed quiet. Maybe they don't want to ruffle feathers when it comes to the president. Just your thoughts on that.
1: Yeah, I don't think they want to speak publicly, because when you speak out publicly against Donald Trump, what does he do? He jumps on Truth Social and tells the general public how bad of a U.S. corporate citizen you are, or how bad your product is. You know, we've seen him do it with Bruce Springsteen. He stinks. He's in the Rock and Roll Hall of Fame. He's one of the greatest musicians ever. We've seen him plug products that we know he's trading stocks in. So it's really dangerous to speak out against Donald Trump if you are a corporate entity, because he will either punish you or make you. He can make and break you on Truth Social among his followers and base. So I think there are probably conversations happening behind closed doors and on private lines and not out in the public, and that is the reason for it.
0: Craig, thank you for doing this. Really do appreciate it.
1: Anytime.
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9: The latest forecast now from the AM 800 Weather Center. We have a mainly cloudy sky for tonight. The low down to 14 or 57. Mix of sun and cloud tomorrow. The high 26 with the humidex 30. Partly cloudy tomorrow night. The low 17 or 63. Clouds continuing on Wednesday. The high again 26. Then Wednesday night we could see some rain. The low down to 18. Again for tonight, a mainly cloudy sky. The low down to 14 or 57.
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0: Let's talk about buying Canadian. With Canada walking away from trade talks with the United States, this gives our country an opportunity to come together once again. I mentioned at the beginning of the show, 3 in 4 Canadians are endorsing the Carney government's decision to walk away from trade negotiations with the United States. That's data from Angus Reid. So it seems like we want to come together. We want to stay together as a country. One way many Canadians have been showing unity and support is buying Canadian or buying local. That is all my family did last week on vacation. Local corn from Droulard Farms, local dips, vegetables, fruits from George Produce, all the local restaurants and bars we went to, all of the money stayed local. I loved it, and our family from out of town loved it, and boy, did we eat and drink very well. But today I see there's one large grocery chain that has removed signage of whether a product is made in Canada or not. That grocery chain is Loblaws, and CTV News visited multiple locations when it comes to Loblaws' own stores and found many items did not have the information displayed on produce signs. Instead, shoppers had to rely on small stickers attached to individual items. Because produce sourcing can change frequently due to seasonality, supply changes, and availability, we now direct customers to the most current supplier provided country of origin information available on product labels, stickers, packaging, or accompanying cases labels, the company said. They did confirm, however, the change is displayed in different aisles. Loblaws said the changes is intended to provide customers with the most accurate information available. Well, let's go to the food professor. He is the host of the Food Professor podcast, Dalhousie University professor, Sylvain Charlebois. Sylvain, welcome back to the show. How are you?
11: Well, good. How are you?
0: Well, it's been a long morning, no doubt about that. A lot of tariff talk,
11: it's been a long summer for sure.
0: Yeah, well, that's it, right? That's absolutely it. We had a great phone call about a half an hour ago from Eleanor saying this is one way that we can rally as a country once again, staying together and buying local, buying Canadian. First, your thoughts when it comes to Loblaws making the change for better accuracy when it comes to the produce. Was that change actually needed?
11: It's bad timing. I mean, if you go to other chains, you'll see, like Sobeys, for example, Metro, in Quebec and parts of Ontario, they do promote Canadian products. And frankly, I think that's what Canadians are looking for. More so than ever, probably, because as of this weekend, the United States, are now, well, in breach of CUSMA, really. They're tariffing products that, should have been exempt now. And a lot of these products are food products, going to the United States. Dairy, honey, and of course, beverages, alcoholic beverages manufactured in Canada. And so many companies, we're looking at, if these 50% tariffs continue until the end of the year, the agri-food sector could lose anywhere between 2,000 to 5,000 jobs in Canada. As I know, the automotive is taking a lot of attention, as it should, but when it comes to the agri-food sector, we're looking at many job losses. And so, obviously, you would want to see more Canadian buy Canadian, support our companies as much as possible.
0: Do you think it's going to hurt Loblaws? You mentioned right off the bat there, it's terrible timing. Do you actually think a backlash will pursue here and people will just stay away from Loblaws?
11: I'm not a big fan of boycotts. I'm not a big fan of bans. I'm certainly more in favor of encouraging people to buy local, buy Canadian. I think it's more positive in that way. But the only thing I can say about Loblaw right now is that I'm not impressed. I mean, I'm just not impressed at all. I think they should review their position on this, especially in light of what happened this weekend and what's going to happen. Like, I mean, this is not over. We are likely going to see more tariffs hitting the Canadian economy. And so that's why it's important to remain focused as much as possible.
0: I get what you're saying when it comes to banning, but let's say, you know, Canadians taking a stand, right? It's the same, and I was off last week, so I didn't really get to talk about it, but it's the same when we have in the conversation of putting American booze back on our shelves here. Fine, we can do that. But Canadians have that right, and I hope a lot of Canadians do make that stance of saying, we're not buying American, right? It's a survey that just came out, Canadian Shopperscape, that their study is showing 77% of Canadian shoppers claim that they still prioritize Canadian brands or products made in Canada. There's still the strong majority of 26% say they always or often prioritize items, while 50% say they do sometimes. It's showing that even though we've been going on...
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14: It's 12 o'clock.
15: From the National Newsroom of the Canadian Press, I'm Hannah Stoles. The federal government is set to unveil details of Canada's retaliatory tariffs against the United States on Tuesday. This after the U.S. introduced a new round of 50% tariffs on Canadian exports Saturday, targeting goods worth $28 billion. Here's Canadian Press reporter Lisa Laporte.
14: Finance Minister François-Philippe Champagne, Industry Minister Melanie Joly, Jobs Minister Patty Hajdu, and Artificial Intelligence Minister Evan Solomon are also expected to share details of supports for workers affected by tariffs. Prime Minister Mark Carney said Saturday the counter-tariffs would kick in on September 8th.
15: Carney suspended trade talks with the U.S. late Friday, accusing them of trying to introduce last-minute demands, which would limit Canada's ability to make trade deals with other countries and protect its culture and sovereignty. The threat of new tariffs on Canadian vehicles and parts is raising concerns in the auto sector's Canadian hub of Windsor, Ontario. Mayor Drew Dilkins says the U.S. threat to impose 50% levies on the sector starting January 1st would wipe out jobs in the city. But he says he hopes sensible heads will prevail before then.
16: This war by Donald Trump on Canada, its largest trading partner, will prove to be massively unsuccessful for the United States. But there will be casualties along the way if this goes on for any lengthy period of time.
15: Canada has vowed a dollar-for-dollar response to the new tariffs. WestJet says the new collective agreement with its flight attendants will modernize how cabin crews are compensated. The Canadian Union of Public Employees says the agreement includes a more than 18% wage hike over 3 years, as well as new compensation for work done on the ground. Contract talks had been ongoing since January, with WestJet and the union at odds over wage increases and the cabin crew's claim of unpaid groundwork. Cabin crews voted 90.2% in favor of the deal. 4.5 years since Moscow's full-scale invasion of Ukraine, a group of protesters meets outside Russia's embassy in Ottawa every weekday to show support for Ukraine. PhD student Angela Kalita is among the protesters who say they want to find colorful ways to remind people about the war.
17: We use a lot of satire. We have a lot of fun at this embassy as a way of passing the time and keeping people's spirits up. But there's nothing funny about the war, and it's awful.
15: She says she shows up out of alarm at how Ukraine has slipped from the news cycle, arguing tyrants want people to be distracted. Sources say former NBA players Enes Kanter-Freedom and Royce White are not eligible for the WNBA draft. Freedom and White have declared their intention to enter next year's draft, but the WNBA hasn't publicly addressed their eligibility. The WNBA has been the subject of recent debates on whether transgender women should be allowed to participate. When they announced their intention to enter the draft, Freedom and White said they identified as women. This is the Canadian Press. In sports, Bianca Andreescu of Mississauga, Ontario, who won the U.S. Women's Single Crown in 2019, took a step towards returning to the Big Apple's Grand Slam tennis tournament with a win over Eva Vedder of the Netherlands in the opening round of qualifying. She'll play Ukraine's Veronika Padres in her next match. The injury-depleted Toronto Tempo have found some short-term relief. The WNBA club signed 5'7" guard Kiana Williams to a 7-day extreme hardship contract, as granted by the league. Williams, who recently played for the Los Angeles Sparks, has played 59 games in the WNBA. She was drafted in the second round in 2021 by the Seattle Storm. The idle Toronto Blue Jays are a game and a half out of the last American League wildcard spot. The Jays will be back in action tomorrow, this time taking on the Royals. And General Manager Dana Brown and the Houston Astros have parted ways. The team is tied for first in the AL West with the Texas Rangers. From the Canadian Press, I'm Hannah Stolls.
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9: Now the latest forecast from the AM 800 Weather Center. We'll have a mix of sun and cloud for today. The high getting up to 26 or 79 Fahrenheit. The Humidex making it feel like 30. Partly cloudy overnight, the low 17. Cloudy tomorrow, the high 26. Could see showers tomorrow night, the low 18. Then for Thursday, a 40% chance of showers, the high 28. Sunny on Friday, the high 26 or 79 Fahrenheit.
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2: Sitting in for John Moore, here's John Tory.
3: Canada has worked intensively and in good faith with the United States to negotiate a new comprehensive trade deal. We've been pragmatic, patient, and persistent. We pursued every opportunity to reach an agreement that protects Canadian workers and their families, that strengthens our economy, and that respects Canadian sovereignty. We've been under no illusions. We recognized from the start that America has changed.
4: Has it ever? Well, at least the administration changed. I don't know if America itself has changed. I think that's probably the case too, but that's for another day. It's time to welcome in Lisa Raitt, the former federal cabinet minister on the conservative side in the government of Prime Minister Stephen Harper, and a member of Mark Carney's Canada U.S. Advisory Council, which means that they trust her even as a person from the, I'll call it the other party, the opposition party, to be someone who can give them wise counsel, as I'm sure she's doing. And we have the benefit of her wise counsel here this morning. Good morning, Lisa.
19: Morning, John.
4: So I do want to focus with you a little bit on what comes next. I think it's important for us to focus on that. But before that, I want to give you a chance to opine, as I have the others, Scott Reed this morning, Tom Mulcair, just on the Prime Minister's performance on Saturday, which I think they both were very positive about. And what you think led to this. There were two points of view they expressed. One was that, that there is a chance to get back to the table and that maybe the September the 8th date set by the Prime Minister, the fact the President has had very little to say about this, compared to normal, meant there was a chance, whereas I think Scott Reed was more of the view, no, we're into a war here that's going to last for some time.
19: Wow. I'm hoping that the September 8th date does spur some kind of desire to have a new deadline, and we'll see people back at the negotiating table over the long weekend. But I fear that that may not be the case, unfortunately. One of the triggers is going to be exactly what are the things that the Prime Minister is going to set out as the areas in which he's going to place retaliatory tariffs, the dollar for dollar tariffs he mm-hmm. spoke of on Saturday on American goods. If they are, and I have no idea what they're going to do, but if they're political about it, if they're strategic about it from a politics point of view to get Mr. Trump's attention, they're going to focus on Maine and Michigan because that's where those seats are very important for the upcoming midterms. And those are the ones which could swing as a result of a trade problem with Canada because they depend upon Canada so much.
4: So, are you, of the view that, switching over to Mr. Poilievre for a minute, calling Parliament back or making the terms of so-called rejected deal are going to achieve anything? I don't know that they will.
19: Yeah, I think, I do. I think it is important. And the reason is this. It's funny. I talked to Candace Lang, who's the CEO of the Chamber of Commerce, Canadian Chamber of Commerce. And she said, transparency is one of the things that her companies or her businesses are looking for. And the reason being is that during all of this negotiation for the past month, really, businesses kind of gave a very wide berth mm-hmm. to the government to go to the table and negotiate. And they really were in the dark. And as this information drips out this morning, again, more information, what was the culture exemption that came up? What did it mean to aluminum? What was going on in steel? If you let those kinds of rumors fester, I think it's worse than actually setting out, this is what was asked for. This is what we said we can't do. I don't think there's any negotiating harm in that to say, well, this is what we couldn't give them. And this is kind of where we're starting from for the next negotiation.
4: It's an interesting point because if you start giving briefings, which I believe should be the case to the opposition leaders, to key industry leaders, probably that's already happened to some extent. Then how can you justify not telling the public anything, on something that's going to affect them? And that's what I want to turn to with you. I think that people, have their dander up to say the least, as they have many times over the last number of months, but I'm not sure they really understand, what the impact here on business and on individual Canadians is going to be, both from the Trump tariffs and from whatever we put forward by way of retaliatory tariffs.
19: Yeah, there's two things that happened for me personally on the weekend. Number one, I got a call from some of my colleagues from the past, MPs here in the southwestern Ontario area, conservatives, and they said, we need to know what's going on about the programs because my phone is ringing off the hook for all of these small and medium-sized businesses that are going to be impacted by this 50% tariff, or they think they're going to be impacted. I mean, John, you know business very, very well. If you lose your revenue base, like if you lose your future revenues overnight, what do you do? It's difficult. So they're calling their MPs, but equally, you know, I work for a bank now and the commercial bank, which is the bank that deals with small and medium sized enterprises, they went into high alert this weekend because they know that their customers are going to start calling Monday morning to talk about what their revenues look like. Can they, what are their loans going to look like? What does their payroll look like? These are real questions that people woke up with on Saturday morning, I suppose.
4: Yeah, there was a great example in the news this morning, and it's just an example of these where they come from. You don't know exactly, but it was a small business person who was in the jewelry business, and she said that she had risen to the point, and this is good news story, thanks to technology, where a great percentage of her sales were to the United States via the internet, and that now she was going to be sort of priced out of the market, and this would cut her sales dramatically in past, and so to in cut the sales. And so to make your point, she still got a payroll to meet. She's still got costs of acquiring the materials she uses to make her jewelry and so on. And if the market's cut in half, say, I mean, that's going to have a huge impact on her business and on her bank loan and other things like that.
19: For sure. And at the very least, you know, that border is going to be snarled with red tape as agents try to figure out what the heck the tariff is. And it's just going to be held for weeks. And that's the other problem too. Your customer base is going to move on to something else because the impatience, especially associated with receiving some of these things like electronics, these are the really, it's a very strategic tariff that the Trump administration has placed that seeks to hurt as many people as possible in businesses that aren't sheltered by large corporations.
4: And do you think in the end that the right thing to do then is to do the same thing, strategically implemented tariffs that hurt, you're suggesting, politically, for example, in Maine and Michigan? I think that's smart and other things like that. I also think Canadians have to help even more than they have by not buying things from the U.S., by not traveling to the U.S. and actually firming up our own resolve to speak as 41 million people that we can have a big impact too.
19: Yep, I'm hoping that corporations as well, John, quite frankly, are looking at their purchasing policies and asking their, you know, their purchasing groups to figure out how much of what you're buying is Canadian content and can you source Canadian content in order to support not necessarily those who are being impacted on tariffs, but just to support the economy in general and maybe help people pivot into other areas.
4: I was talking to somebody over the weekend and they were listening to the Prime Minister, as I was, talk about the countermeasures and we're going to have relief funds for this and relief funds for that. And the person turned to me and said, who's going to pay for all this? And that's always a valid question. But I mean, the answer to that, I presume, and over to you, is I'm assuming we have no choice but to provide relief to some of the hard hit sectors in this part of the country. And they say BC will be hard hit as well. And that we just have to sort of suck it up and decide we're going to, I guess, borrow that money to help these people through at least the next period.
19: You nailed it. It's borrowing. I read an interesting stat on the weekend that the Canadian borrowing rate is lower than the American borrowing rate right now. So whatever that means for us, I don't know if it's empirical or if it's just bragging rights, but that is exactly where we are. Here's the problem though. I mean, it's okay to borrow. It's okay to think, okay, we've got to bridge people through this period of time. But what's the period of time? Like Scott Reed says, mm-hmm. We're in this for a long time. How do you calculate that? What is the fall budget going to look like? It could be an actual mess, to be honest. 90,000 people is what Trevor Toome from Alberta said his back of the envelope kind of math was in terms of how many people would lose their jobs. And it's a part of our economy that doesn't bounce back very easily because it's founded by entrepreneurs who get frustrated, who will just give up, move on, all those things.
4: Yeah, move on to where, and they take jobs with them and all the rest of it. You mentioned Alberta. I expressed in fairly strong terms my disappointment with Premier Danielle Smith, understanding, because I've been in politics, that she's got a fine line to walk, but I think she didn't perhaps take the opportunity on Saturday when she had the chance to speak up really strongly as being part of the Canadian team, what do they call it, Team Canada, in saying we've got to stand up and be counted, knowing that she has her own fears about how that might evidence itself in terms of countermeasures.
19: Yeah, okay, I can see your point for sure, but I also haven't seen necessarily anything different from the Alberta Premier, to be honest. I mean, this is, has been very much the path that she's chosen since the beginning. I don't think that she is any less upset than other premiers. I think she may not be as panicked because she doesn't get impacted as much by these sectoral tariffs, for example. But you can say the same thing about Newfoundland and Labrador. But she's taking a different measured approach. I'm not fussed by it, by the way. I don't take it as a measure of somebody's loyalty to the country at all. I just think she is preserving what she thinks is her sense of she wishes that it didn't happen. I don't have a problem with her saying that.
4: Thank you very much, as always, Lisa, a former minister, of course, in the government and a member of Mark Carney's Canada U.S. Advisory Council. I'm sure you'll have a chance to give that advice. Thanks very much.
19: Thanks.
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23: Totally predictable. You know what? Not everything is going perfectly right. Empathy for other people's point of view. 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
4: 6:51 on a Monday morning, and it is 15 degrees in Toronto. And Tom, do you listen? Good morning, first of all.
25: Good morning, John.
4: Do you listen to a little intro there? You probably hear it every time you don't, where it says, as you quoted in there, saying, not everything is going perfectly right now. And I'm thinking, yeah, well, you might have thought we prepared that one over the weekend.
25: Exactly.
4: In any event, it's an interesting morning. We want to leave you as much time as possible to help us understand or try to understand what's going on. And I thought your piece that you wrote for CTV, and it's on CTV online, was right on, at least as an explanation for some of what's going on. And I want you to...
25: Right.
4: Maybe go through it, because you talked about, and Scott Reed, by the way, disagrees with you, and he did earlier this morning, just in saying he doesn't think we're going back to the table, for example, anytime soon. There's going to be a lot of chapters that are negative and confrontational that happened before that. But you suggest maybe that September 8th date was set for the reason to give at least a chance of going back to the table.
25: Yeah, that was my view of it. I mean, I was covering this thing live on the air with CTV on Saturday when Carney made that smashingly good speech. I mean, he was just pitch perfect.
4: He
25: His
4: was.
25: Tone was just right. The content was superb. But I caught one thing. He said, well, this will happen on the Tuesday after Labor Day. I'm saying, well, that's interesting. He's, you know, giving himself a little bit more than 2 weeks. Now, maybe some part of that is bureaucratic delay, because you've got to start naming all the things. I don't know if you've looked at these things in the past, John, but
4: the books
25: of tariffs, it's like an encyclopedia.
4: Yeah.
25: Because you have to give just the booze stuff that the Americans are threatening to put on us, and it's outrageously complicated. So it does probably take a little bit of time for us to come up with our own list. But at the same time, given the fact that this thing turtled at the last minute when the brilliant and talented Howard Lutnick strolled into the room. To quote my friend Lisa Raitt, in a puff of sulfur. You know what I mean? Like it was just that. So some of the stuff that's come out is interesting. Some of it is predictable, you know, simply the blanket affirmation that Canada was getting too much and this deal goes too far. But then there was some of the crazier stuff and more picayune stuff that they were going after that they knew would only get an absolute refusal by Canada. So out of the blue, no warning, no discussion, and by the way, no complaint from anybody, they decided that the French language labeling rules that exist in Canada, things have to be bilingual, they have to be in 8 languages in Europe, I mean, just depending on where you are. So this is nothing new for people who trade around the world. But all of a sudden, the French language became a problem. Now, they knew.
4: Knowing
25: that there was
4: full
25: no
4: well,
25: way,
4: it's going to be yes. Right.
25: There's no way in the world that Carney could ever agree to that.
4: Or any prime minister.
25: No, but it was a scam, right?
4: Yeah,
25: because they asked for something that they know is totally outrageous and will never get. And then they try to slip in 3 or 4 more things. That was Lutnick's approach. Lutnick was trying to out-Trump Trump. So he's the Commerce Secretary. He's been in the background of all this stuff, but he literally showed up in the room on Friday and started upsetting everything.
4: Rolling hand grenades down the table.
25: I'm not convinced that Trump was impressed by this, because, of course, Trump is the guy who knows how to do this best, but Lutnick was trying to out-Trump Trump. And when Carney said, get in a plane, you're heading back to Ottawa, he, of course, had no choice. But, again, going back to the fact that we're giving ourselves a little bit more than 2 weeks, is it possible that somebody with half a brain in their heads on the American side can say, we should be opening a channel of communications. The cheekiest thing that Carney came out with, it was during the press conference that followed his great speech. He starts evoking what happens to countries who don't have their fiscal house in order. We all saw the Americans tick over the $40 trillion debt mark over last week, and the bond market is misbehaving. Scott Bessent is beside himself. He doesn't know what to do with it. And Carney was playing a very dangerous game, poking the bear, but I guess that's, you know, that's okay in the current context. But he was saying, you know, once the markets take notice of the fact that your economic house is not in order, it's too late. That was a warning to the Americans that if you can't even get a trade deal with your closest neighbor and trading partner, markets are going to start to pay attention. So con artist Donald Trump is very good at what he does, but he can't con people into buying something when the market is about to turtle. And watch what happens. I really do think that the Americans are in a lot of trouble. This is something that is going to play into Donald Trump's wishes for the midterm elections. He's already doing badly in the polls, but not even being able to make a deal with Canada. Who can he make a deal with? North Korea? He was flattering the North Korea.
4: That over the weekend. I know. He was
25: flattering. Yeah. The communist dictator of North Korea. And berating Korea. So we're into a novel zone here. Carney had no choice but to walk away. But I honestly do think that there should be a very low frequency attempt to get Carney and Trump to talk to each other. If Trump behaves like Trump, which he probably will, then maybe it's pointless. But I do think it's worth trying.
4: Now, when you say Trump behaving like Trump, another thing that caused me to commend your column to people and in disagreement with Scott Reed was that you pointed out something very interesting to me, which is normally the, what do they call it, Truth Social pages, web pages would have been filled with vitriolic quotations and tirades. And there was one little comment about agriculture of all things. Yeah. And that's it. We've heard from him so far.
25: Yeah. And so that would lead me to believe that Trump is, to the extent possible, or the people around him got him to do it, signaling, this is a real problem for me. Maybe we should solve it. It has to do with what we call supply management. That's what protects our small family farms in areas like dairy production, eggs, poultry, that sort of thing. Mm-hmm. Some parts of it are archaic, but we want to make sure that our family farms, you know, talk to the dairy farmers in Ontario and ask them what they think about supply management. They like it because it protects them and their ability to get a fair price in a market. Okay, it's not the Americans' cup of tea, but is there a way to negotiate around that? Of course there is. You know, there are things that we could give a little bit on and maybe get them back to the table on that. It is something that Trump has talked about since day one, even though it was in the Canada-US-Mexico trade deal that Trump boasted was much better than NAFTA. It's almost as if that doesn't matter anymore. Trump is going after that. But it is a tiny detail that he's going after, leaving the field open for maybe progress on everything else.
4: Let me ask you your assessment of the reactions of two people. One being Mr. Polyev, who said a number of things. He was initially supportive, now says we should be revealing the deal and calling Parliament back. And then Danielle Smith, who I guess she's doing what she has to do, but I really shake my head in dismay at that. But those two and how they're reacting to this.
25: You know, I sometimes joke, I actually do come from a family of 10 kids. So I always look at the 10 provinces that way. Everyone is a little bit different, but you're usually pulling in the same direction. I'm sorry to say that I feel the same way you do about Danielle Smith and Alberta right now. I get it. I come from Quebec. I know that politicians here behave badly sometimes to get stuff on side, and it's very different from the rest of Canada. But I think that Danielle Smith's been playing a dangerous game for a long time now. Hmm. She's been mollycoddling her separatists, doesn't want to take them on, wants to have a referendum about whether or not to have a referendum to break up this great country of ours. I'm not on side with that. And she should take the American booze off the shelf. She you know, as should Scott Moe. And just get on side, be a team player for once. Understand that we're in a trade war with the Americans. We do have a little bit of light at the end of the tunnel. Maybe we should do that. But if we signal that we're divided instead of signaling that we're all on side, we're not helping the cause.
4: And Mr. Polyev?
25: I think that Polyev is right to make sure that the leaders of the opposition parties get briefed. I think he's wrong to say that you bring back Parliament and that we've got to put all the details of the negotiations on the table. You never do that. Right. And Polyev's smart enough to know you never do that. But so he's always looking for an angle. You know, that's part of his job too, holding the government to account. But he was very careful in his reaction on Saturday. It was mostly on side with what the government had decided, but he's Poiliev. He's going to try to look for an angle for the Conservatives in all of this. So he sent out one of his backbenchers, one of his, you know, his spokespersons within the party, an MP, to ask that all the documents be tabled. That's not going to happen. Should Parliament come back? No. That's not necessary. Parliament's coming back in a few weeks anyway. I think that right now, the smartest thing for us to do is to express support for the government. Everybody's on side with that. The polling is tremendously supportive of what Carney decided to do. And yes, get a proper briefing for Poiliev and the other opposition leaders. No problem with that.
4: And for people to buy Canadian and speak with their own pocketbooks, which we've proven can actually work at getting attention down there.
25: That's the Wab Canoe approach. Yep. You know, the Manitoba premier saying that, which was essentially, hey guys, I'll put it back on the shelves, but don't buy it.
4: Exactly.
25: Until this thing is solved.
4: Tom Mulcair, always insightful and interesting. Thank you very much, and we'll talk soon.
25: Great to talk to you. All the best, John.
4: That's Tom Mulcair.
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3: Well, what a morning to say good morning to Scott Reed for our morning brief, the CTV political analyst and former advisor to a prime minister. Good morning, Scott.
4: Good morning, John.
3: Quite a weekend, I guess, to say the least.
4: Yeah.
3: And it's, I mean, it's big for Canada.
4: I think we're all into this stuff.
3: Yeah, well, I think we are. I was just going to say that. I mean, people have described it as quite a momentous day. So let's start. I want to go through just a number of questions with you about sort of events of the weekend starting on Friday. Did Prime Minister Carney do the right thing in walking away?
4: I think he did. In fact, let me put it this way. I think he had no choice. I think based on the reports that have come forward, based on the words of the Prime Minister himself on Saturday, when particularly during the question and answer period, when he was asked to characterize what went down, he was asked explicitly about rumors that Howard Lutnick, the Commerce Secretary, was changing terms and basically rewriting, you know, whole provisions and new demands at the last hour. And I think, you know, at some point, you know, the Prime Minister said a couple things there, which was, look, the U.S. want to tariff everybody on everything. He said their signatures were in pencil. And he noted a couple of examples, but he kept stressing it was the cumulative effect of it, where you push back from the table and say, okay, well, now what they're writing on autos is not what they said we were going to agree to on autos. Now what they're saying when it comes to digital services and the use of French language isn't what they agreed to verbally, and so on and so forth. And finally you push back from the table and you go, I can't count on these guys. Like, I can't, yeah, you know, like, I can't rely on their word. And so
3: the signing the deal in pencil may be the most important part of that, which is, let's say you did agree and you signed something in pencil and then they rub it out, you know, 2 hours, 2 weeks, 2 months later.
4: Yes, and it tells you for people, and I don't know if this is one of your next questions, but, you know, I've seen some people speculate, well, since our tariffs, our counter tariffs won't come into effect until the 8th of September, people are wondering, like, is that a tactic? We think we'll get back to the table and, you know, don't worry, there will end up being a deal. There won't be. You can't say that this is a partner who's uninterested in economic partnership. You can't say that they sign their signature in pencil and then immediately return to the table. It isn't going to happen. This thing's, we are in a war, and war is hell. So, like, and I'm not suggesting the Prime Minister made the wrong decision. I think he made the right decision, but that doesn't mean that this decision doesn't come without consequences and probably some real discomfort.
3: Well, I was going to ask you and down the list about whether you thought we were going to go back to the table, because Tom Mulcair says in a column, and we'll talk to him later this hour, that he thinks that will be the result, not necessarily before September the 8th, but that will be the result at some point in time. But let me ask you this. I'm a Canadian and you are, and we're maybe sort of biased in terms of what we read and how much we read. But the whole suggestion that the U.S. were the ones, and including maybe there has to be a villain in every story, Howard Lutnick came in with a bunch of things at the last minute that were kind of contrary to what had been discussed, does have the ring of truth about it. And another point the Prime Minister made, which is that on their side, it would seem there are different points of view, lots of them, whereas here I think we have been more united in the things we need and the things that we are prepared to perhaps talk about. And so that has the ring of truth that they were the ones that scuppered this at the last minute.
4: I think and I know it is tempting, you know, and you want to be fair when you're talking about these things to say, well, probably both sides bear some fault. I mean, I guess in the theoretical sense, that must be true. But in talking with people that were in the room, so I feel like I can say this with some authority, at least, it is apparent to me that Lutnick is the villain. He was the villain on the Gordie Howe Bridge, mm-hmm. where he wanted to rewrite the terms. He's the villain in this instance. And the phrase that someone used with me was, well, you think you're dealing with the administration, and then you find out you're not really dealing with the administration. That the administration is a whole other person, a whole other place, and it comes into the room at the last hour. So I do think that they did a bait and switch. But again, I come back to it. I think the fundamental point is that it reminds you what their true objectives are. And you know, the true objective of this U.S. administration is to treat North America, including Mexico and Canada, as a vassal state. I mean, it's obvious to me that, you know, they were asking for things that would have meant we are surrendering our sovereign right to make decisions as an independent country. And the belligerence of the Trump administration, this, you know, this belief in exceptionalism, which then, you know, blurs into just this massive superiority complex. They just simply thought that that was natural.

0: that, you know, they ought to be able to dictate who we can and who we cannot sign trade agreements with, that they ought to be able to dictate whether or not we can use our critical minerals and our energy supplies as we see fit, or must we first seek permission from Rome? Well, sorry, it ain't the Roman Empire, and we're not Britain. Like, it's just, it should come as no surprise.
1: I mean, because he's been talking this way. The part of greatest offense probably to average Canadians was him talking way back when he first got reelected about us being a 51st state and doing it in such a dismissive way. And this is consistent with all of that, so it should come as no surprise that that is their objective. Let me ask you about a couple of things the opposition leader, he on the one hand, I'm talking Pierre Poilievre, was supportive on the first minutes of the Prime Minister's walking away from the table, but has subsequent to that said two things. One, reveal the terms of the deal you turned down, and two, reconvene Parliament. The first one, I'm not sure it's smart. The second one, I think, would be a waste of time, but I'm interested in your thought.
0: I'll respond to both points, and I'll make a more general point, I think. But first, you can't release the details of the deal. So first of all, what would we release? We would release, because it's when they got down to the written document that they actually said, wait a second, we said butterscotch and this says chocolate chip. So we're not saying the same thing, but it's also not in our interest, our national interest, because I don't agree with Tom. I don't think we're going to be back at the table before the 8th of September. But what we must do is put pressure on them such that when they are politically weaker, we can strike a deal that's more sensible. And so we can't show our hand and Stephen Harper wouldn't do that. We're not going to do that. No responsible prime minister would do that. Recalling Parliament, I'm sort of of either mind. I mean, we're going to be back at Parliament in 3 weeks. This is still going to be the dominant issue. I'm not sure there's much to debate right now since we haven't even seen the schedule, the counter tariffs. But I'm not wildly offended. My general comment would be this. Pierre Poilievre had better watch himself very, very carefully right now. He has really struggled when it comes to the issue of how Canada should interact with Trump. And he's been stronger and more emphatic in characterizing Trump as the problem over the course of the last while. We are at war. The prime minister has said it. Others have made the observation. I've been arguing that for some time. And if you're at war, you can't afford to sound as though you are looking at the very first opportunity for weakness with your opponent. Right? The opponent now is Trump. And I think there's plenty of opportunity for political gain. I think there's plenty of opportunity for political gain on other issues and at other times. But I think he needs to adopt a shoulder to shoulder, cheek by jowl, we are in this together. We are Canadians first. I think that is the only safe political place for him to go. And I'm not sure his instincts will necessarily always take him there.
1: This segues into my final question for this morning. We could go on for a long time. But first of all, are Canadians ready first to accept some pain in the context of all this if the counter tariffs come to place? And secondly, do they have the resolve to do something I suggested this morning? It's not simple, but it would be effective, which is if people really decided to get down to it and go to the store and not buy American things and to deliberately exclude those to the extent they possibly could from their purchasing habits and so on. And that meant everybody not traveling and everybody looking at the produce when they go to the store. Are they ready for the pain, and are they ready to show some resolve as individuals, not just calling on their government to do it?
0: I think on the latter point about Canadians' resolve, I think we've seen it. I think we'll probably see it harden, especially as the counter tariffs get applied. And understand it, we're not like people are kind of going, oh, well, we'll see what our counter tariffs are, and that's not how this is going to unfold. This is why Tom isn't going to be right about getting right back to the table, because we're actually in an escalation phase. We are in an emotional phase now. We're going to apply our counter tariffs. We're going to say they're justified based on theirs. They are then going to tariff us further. We will have to follow the dollar for dollar suit. So this is going to escalate. And before long, people are going to be saying, all right, trying to pull out the big guns, potash and energy. And that there won't be a consensus around. So it's going to get harder and more emotional. Canadians don't need to be told. They don't need to be dictated. I think they'll resist being dictated to by the government, but I think they'll do a lot of that boycotting on their own as the emotion rises and their anger with Trump increases.
1: I think you're right about that. Absolutely. I'll have to stop you there just because the clock is our enemy as always, but interesting and helpful, Scott Reed, and thank you very much for your analysis. Lots more to talk about in the days to come.
0: Talk soon. Cheers.
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18: Now the latest forecast from the AM 800 Weather Center. We'll have a mix of sun and cloud for today. The high getting up to 26 or 79 Fahrenheit. The Humidex making it feel like 30. Partly cloudy overnight, the low 17. Cloudy tomorrow, the high 26. Could see showers tomorrow night, the low 18. Then for Thursday, a 40% chance of showers, the high 28. Sunny on Friday, the high 26 or 79 Fahrenheit.
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1: Eli Bernstein is a young man born and bred and raised here in the city of Toronto, but now living overseas. And he's an author, someone that has his writings published in the New Yorker from time to time, and is also becoming a very prolific writer of books. And he joins us now. Good morning, Eli.
14: Good morning.
1: And you are in the UK, I guess. Well, I say the UK, you're in England. Let's start there because I want to go into one of your fine distinctions that you draw in the book. You're in England?
14: That's right. I'm in England and the UK.
1: Okay, so the book is a very interesting book where it takes a whole lot of phrases and concepts and words and sort of explains them, because we throw them around and use them all the time without necessarily perhaps understanding why. And one of the ones at the very front of the book, and that's why I asked where you were, is Great Britain versus the United Kingdom. And a lot of people would use both interchangeably, but there is a difference.
14: That's right. Although that has more to do with the Dictionary of Fine Distinctions. With this, I'd love to talk about phrased and confused, the curious meanings of timeless quotations, great quotations that we commonly misunderstand, like seize the day or the road less traveled, quotes that we use all the time that are very well known. And yet on closer inspection, it turns out they don't actually mean what we think they do.
1: Well, all right. Well, give us another example of that. We'll talk about that one for a minute. I mean, and the difference in terms of how we use it and what it actually means.
14: Absolutely. So, well, let's start with seize the day, because it's well known. Seize the day comes from the Roman expression carpe diem. And yet, according to Latin experts, the phrase is more accurately translated as pluck the day and means something slightly different. It's a much more gentle, laid back, relaxed approach to enjoying the moment and a lot less of a YOLO, grab the bull by the horns kind of attitude. So despite the way that this saying is used commonly, or the way it appears in the famous movie Dead Poets Society, it has a much less heroic and much more relaxed philosophy behind it.
1: All right. What's another of your favorites? I mean, you've put a whole book together here. And these books, by the way, the first one on the fine distinctions and the second one on the curious meanings of timeless quotations are very readable and plenty of fodder for people to talk about it, whether it's dinner table conversations or just to educate yourself so that you don't use things inappropriately, whether it's quotations or definitions and distinctions. What's another of your favorites?
14: Sure, yeah. So with the second book, Phrased and Confused, in addition to looking at quotes that are commonly misunderstood, I also look at some of the famous quotations that are more enigmatic, obscure, or hard to understand in some way. So big quotes like, I think, therefore I am, or the medium is the message. Those quotes that you hear every day that kind of sound big and deep and packed with meaning, but also leave us a bit in the dark as to what they're all about. So, you know, I think therefore I am, for instance, is generally considered one of the most famous quotations in over 2,000 years of philosophy. Yet it's not altogether clear why that is. So I spend a page or two kind of unpacking the meaning and importance of that quote.
1: The medium of is the message is, of course, a famous quote by a Canadian, Marshall McLuhan. And have you unpacked that? I mean, I think it's something where he said it many years ago. I don't know what year, 25, 30 years ago at least. And it has sort of come to be true in the context of what people find a confusing world, to speak about confusion in terms of communications and the various media that now confront us.
14: That's absolutely right. I am a big Marshall McLuhan fan, and The Medium is the Message is one of my favorite quotes in the book that I explore. And of course, in an age of radio and podcast and now AI, it is kind of more relevant than ever to think about the technologies that we engage with and through which we communicate to see how it shapes the message and even shapes how we understand that message. And then on the kind of more fun and light side, the quotes that we often get wrong, a couple more light examples are the famous saying, let them eat cake. So it turns out this famous quote from the French Revolution, the original quote is actually, let them eat brioche. And it turns out that Marie Antoinette never actually said it. Another good example is some listeners may be familiar with the saying, don't mess with Texas. It is a kind of fun bit of swagger from the Lone Star State. Well, it turns out that comes from an anti-littering campaign, and there was a play on the word mess going on there.
1: Do you have any, we're transfixed this morning here in this country, as we have been for months now, with sort of a looming trade war with, and it's actually underway, it's not looming, with President Trump and the United States administration. Anything that might, a quote that might seem timely or appropriate and with some explanation from you as to sort of why it might fit the circumstances in which we find ourselves?
14: Well, the one that perhaps comes to mind is ignorance is bliss. Although I don't actually advise it, it's probably good to stay engaged, and informed. But, and in fact, it is a good example of a misunderstood quote because it is commonly used precisely in that kind of context. We're encouraged to bury our head in the sand and avoid the bad news. But the original meaning of the quote was referring exclusively to the kind of ignorance, the sweet ignorance that comes with youth before, the travails of adulthood and all the stresses of work life and everything else kind of come, our way. And it was written actually by a scholar and poet, and someone who worked at a university, and it was actually dedicated to his, grade school, Eton. And so it is very much not against learning and knowledge, and the person who wrote it very much supports it. So ignorance is bliss is only true, according to the author, in a very limited sense, and he would encourage you to read and stay informed.
1: The two books you've written are both of the same nature, which are taking phrases, taking things that people might talk about or refer to, or just part of their common parlance, and explaining them a bit. It seems to involve an immense amount of research to sort of find all these things, and then actually to write and to publish the actual meanings or the actual history behind them.
14: That's right. It is a rewarding but certainly grueling task to kind of go through to hunt down the original texts, to read the surrounding context, make sure to understand it, because often these texts are somewhat difficult, especially when you're getting into kind of ancient and medieval philosophy and, early modern philosophy and literature. And then also try to understand kind of the history of reception of these quotes. So whether it's, Karl Marx's "Religion is the opium of the masses," or, Hannah Arendt's quotation about the banality of evil. These are big philosophical ideas, and to try and kind of properly, try and unfold their meaning in a way that is both accessible to the general reader, but also doesn't dumb it down is certainly quite challenging indeed.
1: So this new book by Eli Bernstein, who I'm talking to at the moment, is called Phrased and Confused, The Curious Meanings of Timeless Quotations. It's coming out like momentarily, is it not?
14: That's right. It'll be released on September 29th. So that's quite soon.
1: It is quite soon, and I encourage people to have a look it up online or go to your bookstore and obtain it. And I will just ask you, because I promised I would, about the difference between a kink and a fetish. It comes from the old book, The Dictionary of Fine Distinctions. What's the difference between a kink and a fetish? Because Nick Mirano, who's the technical producer of this show, said it's just Saturday night for him.
14: That's great. Well, a kink is something that is desired for arousal, whereas a fetish is something that is required for arousal. It gets a little more complicated than that, but in a nutshell, one is kind of a fun preference, and the other is something that you almost need. It's more of an obsession. So that is, the latter would be fetish.
1: Eli Bernstein is an author. He has two books out, Dictionary of Fine Distinctions, but it's been out for a while and you'd enjoy it. And the second one, the new one coming out, Phrased and Confused, The Curious Meanings of Timeless Quotations. Good luck with the book sales, and you're doing Toronto proud. Thank you very much.
14: Thank you so much, John.
0: In love with Sunday morning trivia this weekend, as we're giving you the chance to win tickets to see Alicia Keys' Hell's Kitchen September 23rd at the CAA Ed Mirvish Theater. And we'll also have you speaking in tongues with pairs of tickets to see Jeff Dunham Artificial Intelligence Thursday, September 10th at Falls View Casino. Sunday morning at 9, it's Sunday morning trivia. Don't you dare miss it.
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5: From the National Newsroom of the Canadian Press, I'm Hannah Stoles. Ottawa will announce details of retaliatory tariffs on the U.S. after trade negotiations broke down over the weekend. Finance Minister François-Philippe Champagne, Industry Minister Melanie Joly, Jobs Minister Patty Hajdu and Artificial Intelligence Minister Evan Solomon are all expected to speak. The ministers will give details on supports for workers affected by the tariffs. Prime Minister Mark Carney says Canada will go back to the negotiating table on a trade deal once the U.S. changes its attitude and stop treating Canada as a subsidiary. Carney says the French language and Quebec and Canadian culture might be trade irritants for the U.S., but in Canada, they're fundamental rights. He says the U.S. put pressure on Canada to adjust its position on discoverability rules, which would affect what options Canadians see when they use streaming services. He says French language labels were also on the list of American irritants. U.S. Trade Representative Jameson Greer says the issue in the trade talks wasn't the French language. It was requiring U.S. streaming companies to make financial contributions towards Canadian content. A traffic controller was reportedly struck by an aircraft that was backing up on a runway at Montreal's International Airport. He's now in life-threatening condition at the hospital. Officers and crime scene investigators are trying to determine the cause of the accident. Prime Minister Mark Carney says the federal government will pour billions of dollars into Quebec's shipbuilding industry. He made the announcement Monday in Lévis, Quebec.
6: We're announcing the largest shipbuilding initiative in Quebec's history. The government of Canada will invest more than $11 billion to build six new program icebreakers for the Canadian Coast Guard in partnership with Chantier Davy.
5: The new icebreakers will replace the Coast Guard's aging heavy and medium icebreakers. Carney says the first steel for the ships will be cut next fall and the first ship delivered in 5 years. Montreal City Council is debating a motion calling on the city to suspend institutional ties with the Israeli government. It's a move supporters say could mark a significant step in municipal action over the war in Gaza. Montreal Mayor Soraya Martinez-Ferrada says the city has little influence over foreign policy.
15: Our responsibility is making sure that we're working towards services to citizens and making sure that we have a social cohesion and people are respected.
5: She specified the city is open to adapting motions on the defense of international rights. The Montreal Victoires' missing Walter Cup Championship trophy has been found and reunited with the team after being lost during shipment. The trophy went missing last week when it failed to arrive in Lethbridge, Alberta. It's unclear where the trophy was found or how it went missing, with the PWHL providing few details. The missing trophy was not the one presented to the teams upon winning the championship, as that one is permanently housed at the Hockey Hall of Fame in Toronto. This is the Canadian Press. In sports, Bianca Andreescu of Mississauga, Ontario, who won the U.S. Women's Single Crown in 2019, took a step towards returning to the Big Apple's Grand Slam tennis tournament with a win over Eva Vedder of the Netherlands in the opening round of qualifying. She'll play Ukraine's Veronika Padres in her next match. The injury-depleted Toronto Tempo have found some short-term relief. The WNBA club signed 5'7" guard Kiana Williams to a 7-day extreme hardship contract, as granted by the league. Williams, who recently played for the Los Angeles Sparks, has played 59 games in the WNBA. She was drafted in the second round in 2021 by the Seattle Storm. The idle Toronto Blue Jays are a game and a half out of the last American League wildcard spot. The Jays will be back in action tomorrow, this time taking on the Royals. And General Manager Dana Brown and the Houston Astros have parted ways. The team is tied for first in the AL West with the Texas Rangers. From the Canadian Press, I'm Hannah Stoles.
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18: Now the latest forecast from the AM 800 Weather Center. We'll have a mix of sun and cloud for today. The high getting up to 26 or 79 Fahrenheit. The Humidex making it feel like 30. Partly cloudy overnight, the low 17. Cloudy tomorrow, the high 26. Could see showers tomorrow night, the low 18. Then for Thursday, a 40% chance of showers, the high 28. Sunny on Friday, the high 26 or 79 Fahrenheit.
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0: From the heartland of America and the gateway to the West, good morning, good evening, wherever you may be across the nation, around the world. I'm George Norrie. This is Coast to Coast AM. Later tonight, the genius of Nikola Tesla. Here's what's happening. Nearly 90,000 people, 23,000 of which have already left their homes, have been urged to evacuate their homes as a large wildfire approaches Reno, Nevada. The fire, which officials say was caused by people, human beings, was first reported on Saturday, and windy conditions have contributed to its spread. President Donald Trump has vowed to target Iran's economy with an unprecedented wave of sanctions this week. Meanwhile, Iran's head of national security says Tehran will retaliate in a seismic manner if any sanctions, and will consider any country supporting sanctions to be committed an act of war. The Iranian president called for a return to the Memorandum of Understanding, saying it's better than the current situation of neither war nor peace. With more on what's going on out there, here's Tom Danheiser. Tommy?
1: Well, George, U.S. President Donald Trump's economic D-Day threatens to become warnings for countries to sever financial ties with Iran. Treasury Secretary Scott Bessent announced a new round of sanctions aimed at Iran on Monday and warned every country that does business with Islamic Republic to sever ties, financial ties, or face retaliation from the United States. President Trump's pledge last week to unleash an economic D-Day against Tehran turned out to be a new warning to cut off Iran from the rest of the global economy. The UAE announced last week that it was suspending all trade, commercial exchanges, and financial transactions with Iran until further notice after a reported missile attack off the Gulf country. Bessent said the UAE decision was not a coincidence. Iran's currency has dropped to a record low against the dollar, and U.S. President Donald Trump insists Iran is collapsing. Even though Iranians are suffering financially, the country is no stranger to economic pain. And Pakistan's army chief met with Iranian officials in Tehran today, according to new Iranian state media. Oman's foreign minister will also visit Iran tomorrow for talks on the Strait of Hormuz. We'll keep an eye on this one, George.
0: Thank you, Tom. It's going to be a strange week out there. Ontario Premier Doug Ford said the late President Ronald Reagan would be throwing up over President Donald Trump's trade policy as he threatened to cut off electricity and critical minerals to the U.S. as a trade dispute escalates. Ford said that Mr. Trump has miscalculated Canadians' willingness to endure economic pain rather than give in to U.S. pressure. He underestimates Canada. We're talking about the 50% tariffs the president has imposed on Canada soon. With midterm elections just a couple of months away, widespread public backlash to data centers and AI has become a top topic in public discussions around the country and now even in political TV ads. Let's check in with our expert, Lauren Weinstein, how this happened and what can we expect. It is a hotbed, Lauren. What's going on?
2: Yep, this story just keeps getting bigger, exploding into the public consciousness as we get closer to those midterm elections. Reports everywhere about massive public backlash to data centers and AI all over the country, in blue states and red states, in all demographic groups, Republicans, Democrats, Independents, people of all ages. Surveys say more than 70% of U.S. residents oppose data centers, with very few differences related to political preferences or really any other factors. Many politicians are suddenly scrambling to align their public positions with the enormous negative public sentiment toward data centers, even when just months ago, in some cases, these same politicians were publicly pro-data centers. States are enacting moratoriums and new data center regulations, even in some states that were previously massively boosting the idea of inviting data centers in with open arms and massive financial incentives. The politicians are realizing that ordinary people, whether in unspoiled rural areas or in urban areas or anywhere in between, mostly despise these massive, monstrous data centers. These data centers are the physical manifestations of the AI that spews out misinformation and deepfakes and scam product promotions, phishing attacks, inept and sometimes dangerous AI agents, and all the rest that most people hate and that the AI firms mostly refuse to take responsibility for. It's understood now that after construction finishes, these data centers are run by just a handful of people, sometimes just a dozen or less. Significant long-term job improvements mostly don't happen. People realize that many of these data centers drive up regional electric rates, could cause water shortages, can pollute the air with gas-powered generators, and create 24/7 noise from their equipment rumbling nearby homes continuously, driving residents crazy and destroying homes' property values. The billionaire big tech CEOs thought that they could push this all through, as they've done so often in the past, but it appears that they've finally spewed the straw that broke the proverbial camel's back. Some of the firms are now warning investors and potential investors that the financial risks from this massive backlash are getting very real. In a matter of really just months, data centers and associated AI have fallen victim to the trust deficit that big tech has been building up for decades. Pretty much everyone knows that trusting these firms to care about society and not just mainly their bottom lines is not a good plan. So now we're actually seeing data centers as a primary topic of discussion at politicians' town hall meetings and increasingly in major political TV commercials, where lines like, "We don't want crime or data centers in our neighborhoods," are actually being heard. Yes, data centers and crime in the same bucket, labeled as community destroyers, and rightly so. I'm unaware of any major issue involving technology, or perhaps even not including tech, that has so rapidly gathered such powerfully negative public reaction in such a manner. It's like the rebelling crowd's refrain from the end of The Who's rock opera Tommy, "We're not going to take it," or the famous line from the film Network, "I'm as mad as hell and I'm not going to take this anymore." And of course, there's the Twisted Sister song too. Data center and AI backlash is a veritable tsunami headed directly at the political careers of politicians everywhere. And politicians, regardless of their party, who don't understand this, are liable to be finding those careers deeply underwater and nothing but a memory very soon indeed.
3: Thank you, Lauren. I've never seen such an uproar over the technical centers before. This is unbelievable. Thank you. Seth Shostak is the senior astronomer for the SETI Institute, Search for Extraterrestrial Intelligence, and he comes on Mondays telling us what's going on in the skies astronomically. Seth, what do you have for us this week?
4: Yeah, well, George, I think this is mostly going on in the silver screens, but it does involve aliens, and I'd like to talk a little bit about what the movies always seem to get wrong about aliens. I mean,
3: all right.
4: There are a few things that do make sense. I mean, the aliens usually have two eyes, for example, but of course that gives them stereo vision, 3D, and if you're a carnivore alien, that really, really helps you catch dinner. And I figure that most aliens will be carnivores. I mean, they're like a good burger. And the reason I think that is that carnivores have to be clever to catch their food. If all you eat is plants, like a brontosaurus, you don't need to be so clever. Your meal won't run away. So I figure all the clever aliens will be carnivores. But even aside from that, cinema aliens are nearly always homomorphic. That is, they always kind of look like us, roughly the same height and with two arms and two legs. I mean, that's convenient from a production point of view, naturally. Just put a human actor in a rubber suit and voila, you have an alien. But think about it. Most of the life forms on Earth have four legs and no arms, or even more popular, six legs. We call them insects. I guess you could say that six legs is not a feature, but a bug. Then there's the fact that movie aliens always seem able to speak colloquial English. In a galaxy with trillions of planets, it seems more than a bit unlikely to me that any extraterrestrials we contact will speak our language. Sometimes the show will try to cover this by invoking a universal translator. They do that on Star Trek. That's convenient, although somewhat implausible. I mean, how do you build one of those things? But to my mind, the most important thing that movies and TV shows get wrong about aliens is that they're almost always hostile. But human history fails to support that. When around 1600, the English first landed in New England, the natives didn't immediately try to kill them. They showed them how to plant corn so that they could survive. Now, of course, I don't expect that any aliens we make contact will show us how to plant corn or whatever is the grain of choice on their planet. That's pretty improbable. But what I also find improbable is that they will invariably try to wipe us out. Bring your peace pipe.
3: You never know. Thank you, Seth. Appreciate it. Up next, a medical doctor tells us about his experience with ETs. That's right. Next on Coast to Coast AM.
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3: And welcome back to Coast, George Norrie with you. Great to get your week starting. Michael Napolitano is with us, an osteopathic medical doctor whose practice focuses on mind-body-soul approach to medicine, which is good, in which he takes Eastern and Western medical practices and bridges the gap between science and spirituality. Now, this is the interesting thing. He has had contact with ETs throughout his life, but much more frequently over the past several years. Michael, welcome to the program.
14: Hey, George. Thanks for having me.
3: You're not too far from our studios out there in Los Angeles.
14: No, I'm up in Westlake Village, so out by Calabasas, not too far.
3: It's a great area. Tell us about your life. What has happened to you for this exposure with ETs?
14: Well, it really started to pick up a few years ago. I've always kind of been interested in ETs. My dad was an amateur astronomer on the side, so I would always go out to his star parties and stargaze with him. But I never really got super deep into the rabbit hole until about 3 years ago when I had a couple different experiences that changed the way I look at the world and everything. Because I've always been a very science-minded person, very analytical, even in high school.
3: You're a doctor.
14: So, yeah, I'm a doctor. I went to school out in here in California and went to residency actually in psychiatry. So pretty much the farthest thing from this kind of stuff that you would imagine. But here I am.
3: Well, what was the first exposure to ETs? What happened?
14: Well, the first exposure that I can remember was about 3 years ago. And I was getting energy work done from a friend. And all of a sudden, I felt full body chills and saw these three lights just appear next to me in different shapes. They were like upside down triangles and squares and a bunch of just arbitrary shapes, golden color. And I felt loved. I felt warm and safe. And I've never seen anything like this. So I was completely sober and had no clue what I was seeing. But they just reassured me that everything was okay and that they've been with me for a long time. And And that was my first exposure. Now, I didn't really ask any questions, but they just told me that I'm supposed to help bring in a new age of medicine that the world is really looking to switch to and progress forward into this new direction. So I didn't know what that meant at the time, but it definitely shook me up a bit.
3: What do your patients say if they know about this ET contact?
14: Well, I try to keep it under wraps for the most part. A lot of my patients actually
3: are not after tonight, Michael, not after tonight.
14: Exactly. And I decided relatively recently, a few months ago, that I wanted to come out with my story to help people because I realized, you know, my story can really help change a lot of people in coming forward with this truth that we're not alone and that, you know, it's not something to be scared of and you're not crazy for seeing or thinking these things. And I think coming from somebody like me, who's very science minded and very, in this space, it can really help a lot of people. And that's really what I look to do, is to help people feel safe and heard and supported and not alone.
3: Now, currently, how does this contact continue for you? Is it physical? Is it in a dream state? How does it happen?
14: A little of both, actually. I contact a lot through meditation, but through my dreams a lot too. So I've been abducted a few times that I'm aware of, and that they do come once in a while in my bedroom while I'm asleep, and I'll wake up fully paralyzed and they're standing there. And then, you know, but most of the time it is during a dream state or deep meditation.
3: Fascinating. Michael, would you describe what they look like?
14: So I've been in contact with a few different races that I'm aware of. You know, a lot of this is speculation because we don't really know who we're communicating with fully. I'm just going based off of what they've disclosed to me and what I've kind of picked up over some of the research I've done on similar types of experiences. But I've contacted mainly the Pleiadians, light beings as well as physicals. I've been in contact with the Greys a few times, relatively recently, the Mantis beings as well. Those are the three main groups that I've or races that I've interacted with. But yeah, that's probably the most consistent were those three groups.
3: Basically the type that we've had people explain what they look like.
14: Exactly.
3: They're still coming here. What do they want with us?
14: You know, I think there's a few different things. I think definitely there's some type of DNA manipulation going on, hybridization. I do believe in all that. I don't believe I've been involved in that to the best of my knowledge. But I do believe that is going on. And I think the main objective with a lot of these more benevolent species is to help progress humanity into the next age of growth as a species. You know, we're coming to this point in our life where we're ready to really start changing the way we look at the world and treat each other. And I think they're helping facilitate that kind of as like a bigger sibling type of mentor for us.
3: Have you gotten the question answered, why you?
14: You know, I have, at least to the best of my liking and what I've come to understand from the different beings I've worked with. I pull a lot of weight in the field that I'm in terms of people listen to what I have to say, a lot of my patients and other people. And by using me to help facilitate that medium through my patients and through other people, it can help people. It kind of gives a little more credibility to some of these things that are happening to people. And I believe that that's part of it, as well as my interest in incorporating this type of work in regular medical practice.
3: Well, you're a well-respected doctor, Michael, and I applaud you and admire you for coming forward with this incredible information.
14: Well, thank you. I appreciate it. You know, and it's, I was very worried about coming forward, but I think the benefits will outweigh the risks because I think people are ready to hear this. I think it's becoming more normalized and it's my truth. And I want to speak my truth for people.
3: Do you summon them up or do they just show up?
14: You know, I've tried to summon them up, but they tend to show up when they feel like I'm ready to accept them. And the way that they've expressed it to me when I've asked for more contact is we're drip feeding you this because we don't want to freak you out. Because the frequency that we would emit and us showing up in your living room would be so overwhelmingly stressful for you that it would cause just too much distress. So they're doing it in a more loving type of slow release, which I do appreciate the more I think about it.
3: Well, you say you've been abducted by them in a friendly way, no doubt, right?
14: Yes. I've never been injured that I'm aware of by them at all, but I have been abducted a few times.
3: Have they taken you off planet?
14: You know, I think they've just, I've been on their ship a few times. I've never been to another planet that I can recollect. But a lot of it was very simple and almost more like a joyride type of experience, from the memories that I can recall.
3: When they bring you back, Michael, where do they bring you? Back to your house? They beam you down into your room? How does that happen?
14: I just wake up in my bed. I wake up in my bed. Typically, my heart's beating out of my chest and everything is just very calm. It's almost like an eerie calmness. And I have no idea how I got there, but I'm awake in my bed.
3: Much more to talk with you about when we come back in a moment on Coast to Coast. Our special guest, Michael Napolitano. He's an osteopathic medical doctor in the Los Angeles area who has had these incredible experiences with ETs. We'll take calls with him next hour.
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11: Now the latest forecast from the AM 800 Weather Center. We'll have a mix of sun and cloud for today. The high getting up to 26 or 79 Fahrenheit. The Humidex making it feel like 30. Partly cloudy overnight, the low 17. Cloudy tomorrow, the high 26. Could see showers tomorrow night, the low 18. Then for Thursday, a 40% chance of showers, the high 28. Sunny on Friday, the high 26 or 79 Fahrenheit.
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0: 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All the shows pop right up. So you're sitting around in the airport, if you're sitting around in your TV room, wherever, you can pull them right up. It's a lot of fun.
1: 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Thanks, Tom. And here's something for you to lose weight without the needle.
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1: And welcome back to Coast, George Norrie, along with Dr. Michael Napolitano, as we talk about his UFO ET experience. In your opinion, Michael, have they ever tried to give you information about the future of this planet or anything like that?
2: Not necessarily the planet, but I think what they have portrayed to me, at least, was a big shift in the way that we approach different things in life. So I think with medicine, especially switching from the standard Western model to a more collaborative, holistic, integrated approach, as well as different types of other areas of industry with free energy and all these different types of modalities, they have spoken about that, just different progressions on technologies and ways of living that are lost technologies that we used to have that we no longer have, but will have in the future.
1: Do you think if an asteroid were headed this way, they would try to move it or at least tell us about it?
2: I would hope so, but you know, I do believe that they want our best forward. I do think that they will intervene and have in the past to help humanity survive as long as we can.
1: How do you communicate with them?
2: Mostly, it's all telepathic. None of the beings that I've communicated with spoke to me using their mouth. It's always been downloads of information, kind of just like bundles of knowledge and feelings and emotions. A lot of emotions, especially with the Pleiadians, I would feel like I would understand what they were trying to portray to me or explain through just pure feelings. With the Greys, it was a lot more telepathic knowledge and information, very analytical, very straightforward. And then the Mantis were very much similar to the Pleiadians with the emotional backing to the information they would give me.
1: Have you ever asked them that question? Do they believe in God?
2: I haven't, but I would imagine they would believe in a source type of being. From the different groups that I've communicated with, they do seem to follow the same types of laws and guidelines with how they view the universe. But I haven't directly asked them yet.
1: Would you say you've made friends with them?
2: I'd like to think so. I think some of the races are a lot more friendly to communicate with than others. The Pleiadians especially, I feel very much I could ask them things and they would respond in a more friendly type of response. With the Greys, it seems more business oriented, very straightforward. Less humanistic, but I'd like to think I'm friends with them.
1: Did you ever have any impressions at all, Michael, that there was something nefarious here, something not good?
2: You know, I really never have. I know people talk about it a lot, but I've never had a negative experience aside from just fear of not knowing what was going on. And the more communication I have with them, the more I realize it's a lot less scary than we believe. And from the accounts that I've seen and spoken with other people, other contactees in different situations, I've never seen anybody get physically injured from these. I mean, they'll have maybe scars or little like implants and different things like that, but no one's ever that I'm aware of died or been seriously injured that I'm aware of.
1: Do they have personality? Do they laugh? Do they have any kind of interaction like that?
2: Oh yeah. I do believe certain races do laugh, and humor is, I believe, a very high frequency. Some are a little bit more stoic. But I do think they laugh in their own way.
1: One of our favorite guests is hypnotherapist Yvonne Smith, and you reached out to her. Tell us why.
2: I did mine. So I ended up reaching out to her and driving out to her clinic and doing a regression with her. And that's when I found out about the abductions, because I wasn't, before that regression, I wasn't consciously aware of any abductions I've had. I've had experiences where I would have, especially with the Grays, where I thought I was abducted, but I wasn't entirely sure. And even in the moment, I remember saying, no, I didn't want to be abducted when I was actually asked. And during the regression with her, it came out that I actually had said I did want to go with them, and they had given me some type of false memory because they didn't want the fear with that came along with the experience. And this was about a year. I went with the regression with her about a year after this experience had happened. So I had a lot more contact in that time, but the regression with her really opened my eyes to the lifelong contact far beyond what I had even imagined, up early as 2, even 1 years old. It was, they have always had wow. contact. Yeah.
1: What made you go to her in the first place?
2: I have heard, I mean, besides seeing her on Jimmy's show, I heard her felt like I would get some answers to questions that I've been really trying to understand about myself, about the experiences that I had to make sure, you know, was I going crazy? Was this all in my head? Or is there something to it? Or is there something that I'm missing? And it was one of the best decisions I've made by far.
1: It seems that the past 3 years, this has really kicked up for you. Why this time period? Why do you think?
2: You know, I was going through a really hard time in my life about, you know, in the residency program and just different personal stuff I was going through. And I was at a point where I knew something needed to change. And that's when I found spirituality and meditation and all that. And then I moved back. I was actually in Tennessee for residency and moved back home, back to California, and started my own practice. And I started getting my life together a little bit. And, but it was, I think in my darkest time, this dark night of the soul, if you will, that I allowed myself to be open to anything because I was ready for change. And that's when the contact started to pick up, because I think I was open. I was open to it, and I wasn't closing myself off to it like I might have been in the past. So that's truly why I believe it's now.
1: Do you find yourself trying to communicate with them for advice and guidance?
2: Absolutely. I think, I mean, one of my main guides, I do believe in spirit guides, and I believe that we have a few that are probably a lot more than that, that work with us to help in different areas of our life. And one of my main guides is a Pleiadian woman that, or female energy that I work with, especially with my healings, as I also work as an energy worker, energy healer in my medical practice as well. And I work with her a lot. I channel a lot of her energy, and she is a very loving and supportive being, but she also helps in other areas of my life. If I have questions or I'm worried about something, I do go to them quite often, for advice and for support.
1: Do they have names?
2: They don't. That I've, well, I'm sure they do in their own dialect. From what I've asked, my guide, she said you wouldn't have English words to put together that make sense. She said, you can call me whatever you want. And that's, I refer to her as the lady, because she's kind of like a mothering type of being to me. But I think some races do, depending on the race, depending on the species and the way that their language works. But from the most part, the ones that I've worked with, I've never been given names.
1: Have you ever heard them talk in their own native tongue?
2: I have a few times, and it's very interesting because the way that some of the races that I've spoken to, they do a lot of clicking, a lot of sound. It's a lot of sound frequency and pitches. So they will communicate in kind of like dolphins in a way. It's very interesting.
1: When you say click, like that?
2: Exactly. Yeah. Different pitches, different clicks. I'm not quite sure how to interpret any of it, but it's very, interesting. And like, it makes me think a lot of the aquatic life too, because, you know, with this, the whales and dolphins, the way that they talk, it's very similar to that. So I know that there's some speculation that, you know, marine life is somewhat extraterrestrial as well. So there could be some interesting connection there. I'm not quite sure, but wouldn't be surprised.
1: At any given time, how many have you seen clustered together?
2: At most, three.
1: That's all, huh?
2: That's all. The ones, I mean, it's either one at a time. I'll have a pair of them. Like with the grays, there was always two of them. But with the Pleiadians, there was always three or one, depending on who I was interacting with. But I've never seen more than three at a time.
1: Does the craft look somewhat technical on the inside?
2: From what I can recall, it was very plain. There was no straight edges. It was all curved. There was like one window, a giant window, like a kind of like you would see on like a main cabin of a spaceship, kind of that kind of window. And the chairs were flush to the ground. There was no like legs or anything. It was just everything was uniform and soft and smooth. And there were no decorations. There were nothing hanging. It was all steel type, light gray in color. Very plain, very minimal.
1: Did they have like electrical consoles or monitors or anything like that?
2: It was hard to tell from the way that it looked like from my vantage point. I was sitting in a chair and the two being the grays that I was behind, they were typing on some type of computer console, but I couldn't see a screen or anything.
1: Did you notice if there were other human beings in the craft?
2: So recently, actually, a couple weeks ago, I had an abduction experience where there was about 100 other humans in this room with me.
1: 100?
2: About 100. Yeah. We were like, I was taken out of my bed, like levitated out of my bed, and I was put in like this. It was almost like a laundry chute type thing where I was like sliding down this corridor and fell into this giant room of people. And they were all about probably between the ages of, I would say 10 years old and 40, 50 years old. And I didn't recognize anybody, but I was like friendly with them. Like I knew them before, but I don't recognize them consciously. And we were all in this room and then we were individually taken into different rooms on like metal, stretchers would be the right word, but they weren't like stretchers. They were just like tables with wheels and wheeled into individual rooms in which we were examined and worked on.
1: Were any of the humans panicking or crying or upset or anything like that?
2: No, everyone was really calm. It was almost like they were all in like a trance, but they were like talking. They were just, everyone was very calm. Like it was normal. It was kind of bizarre. Not what I was, cause I was kind of like looking around, kind of like what's going on here, but I didn't feel scared. I felt just curious. And then the people around me were very similar. They were just kind of like calm and just kind of taking it in like they've done it before.
1: I was going to say, did you get the impression they've been there before?
2: Yeah. Yeah. It did seem very much like, oh yeah, it's the first of the month. It's time to check in. It was very uniform. And there was this, one of the people I was talking to, it was like I was friends with him. Like I had known him before, even though I don't recognize him, but he was friendly to me and we were he was talking about, you know, last experience. It was like very odd, a very odd experience. And I still don't really understand it. But I thought that was the first time I've ever seen other people on a ship while I was on one.
1: Have they ever given you advice that you could use here?
2: Absolutely. I think the main advice they've given me is to not take it so seriously, to enjoy life and to really focus on the experience of being a human. And, you know, I think getting into the spirituality space, it's very easy to want to get lost in all the cosmic stuff and in the stars and, you know, disappear. But I think we're all put on this planet to experience life as a human.
1: We're going to come back and take calls with Michael Napolitano in just a moment on Coast to Coast.
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8: From the National Newsroom of the Canadian Press, I'm Naira Ahmed. We will soon know more about how Canada is hitting back against the United States in the trade war. Details of Canada's retaliatory tariffs against the U.S. are expected to be unveiled on Tuesday, alongside details of supports for workers affected by tariffs. The U.S. introduced a new round of 50% tariffs on Canadian exports on Saturday, targeting goods worth $28 billion. That day, Prime Minister Mark Carney said retaliation in the form of dollar-for-dollar tariffs would kick in on September 8th, as discussions were taking place Monday about how exactly Canada will hit back. Meanwhile, the threat of new tariffs on Canadian vehicles and parts is raising concern in the auto sector's Canadian hub of Windsor, Ontario. Mayor Drew Dilkins says Donald Trump's latest threat to impose 50% levies on the sector starting January 1st would wipe out jobs in the city, but he says he hopes sensible heads will prevail before then.
9: This war by Donald Trump on Canada, its largest trading partner, will prove to be massively unsuccessful for the United States, but there will be casualties along the way if this goes on for any lengthy period of time.
8: Trump's latest threat was posted on social media to hike tariffs on all vehicles, auto parts, and steel from Canada to 50% starting on January 1st. The new threatened tariffs, which have not been enacted in any official order, would come well after the U.S. midterm elections in November, in which Trump and the Republicans are at risk of losing control of both the House of Representatives and the Senate. And in Montreal, a traffic controller is in life-threatening condition after being reportedly struck by a plane in the city. Local police say the aircraft was backing up on a runway at Montreal's international airport. Emergency services were called to the scene at around 7:30 p.m. Eastern on Monday. Officers and crime scene investigators remain on site to determine the cause of the accident. The Montreal Police Service confirmed to the Canadian Press that the case will be transferred to the Commission of Standards, Equity, Health, and Safety at Work, as it is a workplace accident. And a survey by the Center for Addiction and Mental Health has found 46% of youth in grades 7 to 12 in Ontario reported a moderate to serious level of psychological distress in 2025. That's down from 51% of students when the last survey was conducted in 2023. But lead investigator Haley Hamilton says psychological distress among youth in the province still remains high.
10: So we're still in a place where we really need to continue to invest in youth mental health.
8: The 2025 survey shows fewer students are using alcohol and drugs than in past, and that they're waiting longer before trying them for the first time. This is the Canadian Press. In sports, the Toronto Blue Jays, two games back of the third and final AL wildcard berth, open a three-game series Tuesday night at Rogers Center against the red-hot Kansas City Royals. Veteran right-hander Max Scherzer will be on the mound for the Jays, while right-hander Seth Lugo is scheduled to start for the Royals, who have won 8 in a row. Meanwhile, Canada will be aiming to prolong its stay at the Little League World Series when it plays South Korea in a must-win game Tuesday night in South Williamsport, Pennsylvania. The Vancouver-based team, which plays in the Little Mountain Little League in BC, defeated Panama 3-2 in an extra inning Monday night, 2 days after blanking Australia 4-0. And the injury-depleted Toronto Tempo, who visit the Seattle Storm on Wednesday, have found some short-term relief. The club signed 5'7" guard Kiana Williams to a 7-day extreme hardship contract as granted by the WNBA. From the Canadian Press, I'm Naira Ahmed.
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17: Now the latest forecast from the AM 800 Weather Center. We'll have a mix of sun and cloud for today. The high getting up to 26 or 79 Fahrenheit. The Humidex making it feel like 30. Partly cloudy overnight, the low 17. Cloudy tomorrow, the high 26. Could see showers tomorrow night, the low 18. Then for Thursday, a 40% chance of showers, the high 28. Sunny on Friday, the high 26 or 79 Fahrenheit.
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9: The other races there are out there.
1: Do you ever remember a moment where you were scared because of the visitations?
9: Yeah. The first contact with the Greys, I was horrified. I remember laying in bed screaming, because I felt this buzzing in the back of my head and a ringing in my ear, and all of a sudden I just felt like, it's like, are you ready to be abducted? And I just remember freaking out, saying no, don't take me. And I just remember calling out for my guide for help to protect me, because I was scared. I think it was just the way that they approached it and the frequency that they had. It was just a lot for me to handle, because I never had an experience that viscerally in my head before.
1: Thousands and thousands of human beings disappear from this planet every year. They're just gone. They vanish. People don't know where they are. Is it conceivable that they're being abducted and not brought back?
9: I think it definitely could be. I think there could be some people that maybe like an exchange type program where maybe they, other races will come and stay with us, like hybrids, some races that are capable of blending into our society without being detected as easily. And then some of us maybe staying with them, maybe by choice, maybe not. I have no idea.
1: Would you go to their planet and stay?
9: You know, I would go to visit, but I really like it here on Earth. I think I chose to come here, and there must be a good reason to be here. Otherwise, I would have been there. But I think it'd be kind of cool to go to a new planet for a little while.
1: I'd go for a day.
9: Yeah, or whatever day is on that world, whatever, however long that is.
1: How have you used these visitations, Michael, in making your practice more effective?
9: I think a lot of it's the philosophy that I've been taught, you know, is I do a lot of therapy with patients, like mental health therapy. And, I think a lot of the guidance that I've gotten through them, I work with a lot of my clients and patients with, and then also the philosophy of incorporating more holistic practices and grounding and frequency medicine and all these new age, types of modalities into a Western medicine model, as not to replace Western medicine, but as an adjunct to help enhance it, or maybe to alter or give an alternative approach to healing that is separate from what we typically would refer to as the normal type of medical model. Because I think people are ready for more different areas of healing.
1: Well, let's go to the phones. They're lining up for you. Bill in Oregon, truck driving. Hey, Bill, go ahead.
10: Hey, George. Hey, Michael. I want to ask you a question, because a lot of what you said made sense to me. And it's probably the things that you're not even thinking about, like the DNA manipulation was one that really caught my attention. Look, so I'm going to try to make this as quickly and as succinctly as possible, but it's a complex question. All right. I was talking to my neighbor the other day about the, you know, cause we've had a lot of fires out here, and the Pando aspen, she said she loves aspen trees, right? Well, the Pando aspen is it's a clonal life form. It's, you know, probably the largest life form on Earth. All right, right now. Okay, that changes a little bit. But anyways, then we start talking about, I said, do you know what the oldest tree is? Because it's also endangered. She said, yeah, it's the sequoia. I said, no, that's a good guess, but it's actually the bristlecone pine. And she's like, no. And I said, no, I'm not criticizing you. I get it. The sequoia is huge and remarkable, right? But the bristlecone is actually the oldest tree. I'm talking tens of thousands of years. Those things have been alive. Can you imagine if it had a consciousness? Right. And I was talking to a coworker about, it was somebody that I would have never expected. He never listens to Coast to Coast at all, but he knew a lot about Mandela effect. All right. And this seemingly, weird incoherence in time that we all kind of experience. And, I was thinking, you know, these beings, if they're an interstellar life form, they would almost certainly have to be clones at some level. They may look different, like the Pando aspen. They may look like a forest. But I'm wondering if you ever get the impression that they share, because I've noticed with humans, and again, there's no virtue signaling. Some people have like a very binary sense. You have to tell them, you know, more than two things can be true at the same time. And also, they seem to lack an empathy. I'm wondering, you know, if maybe empathy, they consider a problem, if they consider it something that might lead to our demise, and if they're, and if you got any impression that they might be engineering empathy out of us, and again, if they're clones and if they have the same perception of time. Thank you. That's as brief as I could be.
9: Yeah. No, thank you so much for your question. You know, in terms of the empathy, I actually think it's the opposite. I get the impression that they're curious about us because of our empathy, because that's what makes us such unique life forms. And from the grays that I, especially the grays, they lack empathy a lot. They will communicate, but it's very robotic. It's very, without personality. It's very, in psychiatry, we call it flat affect, meaning there's no emotion. There's no, there's nothing behind that. And I think they're curious about the empathy that we have and how that can potentially either benefit them or just maybe out of curiosity in their own, the DNA hybridization or different ways in which they can enhance their own genetics. Now in terms of the cloning, absolutely. I think a different races utilize cloning and maybe work off of like a hive mind, but, certain races, I mean, the races that I've, the main ones that I've worked with besides the grays, they seem to be very much independent beings, sometimes working in a collective. I do think that there are collectives of beings, like, almost like archetypes of energy. But I think it depends on the race. I think individually, like all life forms, including human beings, are part of source consciousness. I think we're all part of a singular type of entity. But in terms of clones, I think, yeah, the grays potentially, and I'm sure there's many others that would follow that type of setup.
1: There are some that believe that these ETs are coming from other dimensions. What do you think of that concept?
9: Yeah, I definitely think so. I think a lot of what we're seeing, especially in the newly released, the government files and stuff, a lot of that is interdimensional stuff. Obviously we have, I mean, I don't have an idea, in terms of hard evidence, but, I think it's more likely than not, cause it's easier to transverse. I mean, I would imagine it would be easier to transverse, dimensions than it would be to travel billions and billions of light years as fast as they do without some type of portal technology or interdimensional shifting.
1: Let's go to first time caller Shayla in Seattle, Washington. Welcome to the program, Shayla.
11: Hello. Hello.
1: Hi.
11: Oh my goodness, I am so excited to be talking to you guys. I've got a question.
1: All right.
9: Yeah.
11: Okay, so I know a lot of people have been asking about the entities, about the ships, about different things like that. But what I would like to know from your perspective, because I come from a perspective of believing that everything serves a purpose in life. And so I'm kind of wondering, like, what do you feel like your purpose in these abductions by these entities are? Because to hear you talk about them, it almost sounds like you're an ambassador, but I'm kind of wondering what your thoughts and feelings are, especially as, you know, in the field of psychiatry. Does that make sense?
9: Yeah, no, thank you so much for your question, Sheila. I appreciate it. I always think about this as, you know, I'm not special at all. I don't think that I was chosen amongst the whole world to do certain things. I think I'm just one of millions or thousands or a lot of people on this planet to help raise the frequency of humanity, bring people and change and shift different fields, you know, lawyers, doctors, people. I mean, all these people, everyone's being contacted and helping in different ways. And I think my purpose in this whole, my part to play in this is to help, you know, make it not as scary for people and to have a safe place for other people with these experiences to come to for, to talk to somebody or to, for care and to actually see that this is normal, to normalize it a little bit more, you know, and I think that's what my purpose in this whole game is. I mean, I'm still learning. I'm going to be completely honest. I have no idea. And that's the excitement of all this is like every day I'm learning more and more about this whole thing and my place in it and whatever role that I'm meant to serve. I'm so excited and eager to help people in any way that I can with this and to learn more about my personal place in this. But I do think it, because of the space that I hold in, you know, in what the career that I chose in this life, it's to use that platform to really try to make a change, at least at the degree that I can. And that's why I'm coming on shows like this and speaking my truth to people. So they feel safe. So they have somewhere to hear, someone else like them. That we're all equal. We're all equal in this and we're all going through similar things.
1: Michael, are you no longer scared by the visitations?
9: Yeah, it's, you know, I think there's always that initial fear. It's like the anticipation or the unknowingness, like what's going to happen, because it has ramped up. And the more I come out about this and the more contact I have, it gets more intense. It gets more physical. There's more beings in the room with me. There's more consciousness. Like I'm more aware of what's going on. I remember things more. But I feel safer because the initial fear is more of, it lasts a lot less than it did in the beginning because I trust that I know that I'm going to be safe or I tell myself I'm going to be safe. Because I've yet to experience something in which I was harmed. But it is scary. It's scary because it's unknown.
1: Let's go to Denver in Mississippi. Welcome to the show. Hi, Denver.
12: Thank you, George, for this opportunity to be on Coast. I'd like to send a shout out to Yvonne in North Carolina, John in Wisconsin, Ruth in Maryland, and Reggie in Jackson, Mississippi. But just to let you know my background, I'm an ordained minister, veterans of the Air Force and Army. It was a blessing for me to be able to communicate with a contactee, Riley Martin in Georgia. Aware of Riley Martin, he used to be on George Bell back in the days. And he was able to be in contact with aliens that were 600 million years more advanced than we are, the Beavians. And I would like to ask Mike, have you heard of the Beavians? Have you ever heard of Riley Martin's? And his book he produced was The Coming of Tan. And I like your comments on that.
1: Riley Martin was a long-term guest of the program, Michael, years ago.
9: Yeah. He sounds very familiar. I'm not aware of his work specifically, but I do remember hearing about him.
1: He passed away a couple of years ago, but he had some strange experiences.
9: I'll definitely have to check him out.
1: How do people get a hold of you, Michael?
9: So you can look me up online, obviously on my website, www.drmichaelnapolitano.com, or I'm very active on Instagram at @dr_michaelnapolitano. I post every day and those are probably the two easiest ways to reach me. And, I have my practice in Westlake Village, California, a little north of Los Angeles. So if you're a contactee or anybody, honestly, looking for, you know, someone to talk to or medical care, I'm open to it. I'm friendly to all contactees and I'm willing to meet and talk to anybody who just needs someone to talk to about anything. So
1: have you met some contactees who have had bad experiences?
9: Oh yeah. Oh yeah. I was at a contact in the desert, a few months ago and sat through a few different, contactee circles and spoke and heard some things that were a lot more scary and troubling. But yeah, so I know it's out there. And I think a lot of it is interpretation, like different people have different purposes for these beings. So I'm sure some of them can be a lot more scary than others.
1: Absolutely. I was at Contact in the Desert with my buddy George Knapp, and we did.
9: I was there. I saw you.
1: Should have come up and introduced yourself.
9: There was a lot of people doing that.
1: I know. The lines were big. Yeah. We'll be back and take final calls with you in just a moment on Coast to Coast AM.
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7: Now the latest forecast from the AM 800 Weather Center. We'll have a mix of sun and cloud for today. The high getting up to 26 or 79 Fahrenheit. The Humidex making it feel like 30. Partly cloudy overnight, the low 17. Cloudy tomorrow, the high 26. Could see showers tomorrow night, the low 18. Then for Thursday, a 40% chance of showers, the high 28. Sunny on Friday, the high 26 or 79 Fahrenheit.
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0: We're going to come back in a moment with Michael Napolitano and take final calls with him, talking about his alien experience. Well, it's official. We have a new television show, and we want you to sign up and watch it. It's called Strange Universe.
1: That is absolutely correct. 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So here's what you do. This is a lot of fun, folks, and we're going to have a good time doing this. 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Go to the carousel. Lex has got it under, I believe it's the sixth dot under there, and you can read all about it. You can click and see about it. You'll get to see a sample. We put up a little sample up there with Danyon Brinkley, I believe, right, George? He was one of our first guests.
0: Yep.
1: And you'll see what it's like. You'll get to see our brand new set. Such a cool set that they've come up with for us. So it's a lot of fun. You can take advantage of that 7-day free trial. Get an idea of what the show's like. It's a lot of fun. Again, just go to coasttocoastam.com. All that info is right there, and you'll love it.
0: Strange Universe. And have you signed up yet to become a Coast Insider? 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
6: Welcome back. George Norrie along with Michael Napolitano as we take final calls talking about his ET experience. Has any of this made you a different kind of person, Michael?
7: Oh, absolutely. I think the biggest thing it's done for me is changed the way I look at the world. You know, it's just so much bigger and more in depth than I could have possibly imagined. It's almost like we're living in this movie and there's all this other stuff going on in the background that we have no awareness of until now, and then waking up to it, it's amazing.
6: It truly is. It's remarkable, is it not?
7: Yeah, it really, really is. And it makes life that much more interesting.
6: Do you ever get emotional knowing what you know?
7: You know, I do, but I get emotional in the sense of it's such a beautiful experience to have, and it's so personal, and it can be so personal that it does. You feel beyond special. It's like it's a love that humans can't even, I don't even think we're capable of feeling, and it's just amazing to feel that and to be a part of something so much bigger.
6: Are you glad this has happened to you?
7: I am. You know, I don't think I would change anything. I think I was meant to have these experiences and, you know, yeah, it completely changed my life the way that I imagined it when I went to medical school and everything. I never thought in a million years this is, you know, the direction my life would take, but I trust that this is all exactly what was meant to happen. And I'm really excited to see where this leads.
6: Why do you think the past 3 years have been so powerful for you? Why not 20 years ago?
7: I don't think I was ready. I think I had to get to a point in my life where I was emotionally and psychologically ready to accept this course in my life. And I was also at a point in my life where I was going off on my own and starting my own practice and all these things. And I was in the prime position for this to happen. I think if it would have happened earlier, it wouldn't have turned out the way that I hope that it is and the way that it has currently in the way that I've incorporated and integrated it into my life. I think I wasn't ready yet. And that's probably why they didn't reveal themselves yet.
6: Back to the phones. Aaron's with us in Fountain Valley, California. Welcome, Aaron.
8: Hello, George. Can you hear me?
6: Yes, sir.
8: And Michael, thanks so much for this edition. I greatly appreciate it. And you are spot on, Dr. Michael. Love is the main thing. In 2005, August, I was told telepathically to go outside at a specific moment. When I did, I was told to look up. I was like, where's the camera, guys? Then out of nowhere, a silver craft with a bluish hue appeared from nothing, and I saw the occupants aboard remotely, and I believed they were Pleiadian. tall, blonde, blue-eyed with a female in charge. And I was told that they would take care of me in 2012, that they were my family. Then, although the world didn't end in 2012, I found out a year or so ago that there were two solar flares that summer just missing us on either side of the planet. It makes me wonder. And who regressed you? And thanks so much.
6: He was regressed by Yvonne Smith, but go ahead, Michael.
7: Yeah, thank you so much for your question. I actually heard the same thing about the solar flares and that they deflected the solar flares. So that I have heard this, a similar thing. Yvonne Smith was, the hypnotist who regressed me, and she is phenomenal and highly suggest her to anyone looking for a regression for, contact experience.
6: Have you thought of writing a book about your experience, Michael?
7: So I actually am in the middle of writing a book. I just finished it and I'm working on the first edit right now, kind of just everything that we talked about the last 3 years of my life and kind of incorporation of that into my medical practice and all that. So it's in the works.
6: Are you at liberty to mention the title?
7: It actually doesn't have a title yet. I purposely left it untitled just to wait for it to come to me. I knew exactly what I was going to write about, but I'm not quite sure what I'm going to name it just yet.
6: Let's go to Mayette in New York. Welcome to the show. Hi, Mayette.
9: You and Tommy are so wonderful, and your crew, too. What a fascinating subject. And Dr. Michael, thank you for what sounds like a transformative type of medicine when the current medicine is, well, we know how that goes. But I have, as an editor myself, I have a suggestion, because I like to be precise about language. Watson and Crick, not too long ago, unfolded or solved how DNA works. There's no such thing as a socially constructive concept of race. It's species, and Craig Campazzo, who's been on Coast, has a book appropriately titled, and that's an almanac of alien species. Okay, so that'll help you in your marketing. But I have a brief three-part question, and please take notes. George helps, and I'll listen over the radio. First of all, I'd like to know, because in Craig's book, he talked about the blue Syrians, and they seem to be, my ideal in certain respects. And if you're familiar with them and have any information on them. Secondly, I'd like to know if the future medicine, in other words, energy medicine, frequency medicine, mind, body, spirit medicine, what have they shared about our future in that area and also hopefully increase longevity? However, I want to say that personally, the longer I spend on this prison planet, the more it seems that and organized religion seems to be part of the problem, because there seem to be too many Christians, and of course in all the other organized religions, where they eschew Psalms, Proverbs, they don't understand it. They seem to conclude that, well, since Yahshua died for our sins, that we can do anything we want to do, full of hate and wickedness. And if you have my questions, George is such a dear with jotting things down. I listen over the air. Thank you so much. I'll be looking forward to even reviewing your book.
6: First question, of course, from the Sirius star system. Any familiarity with that, Michael?
7: First off, Craig Campbell is a very good friend of mine. I love the ET Almanac. Fantastic book. Everybody should check it out for sure. In regards to the Blue Syrians, I haven't contacted them myself, but I do know other people who have, so I am aware of them. I don't know much about them personally, so I don't have much to comment on that. in terms of the frequency medicine, energy medicine, and all that, they absolutely promote that. And that's the main message that I get from them, is to shift, to start incorporating these things into regular medicine. Not, like I said before, not to replace Western medicine, but as an adjunct. And that's why I do energy work, energy medicine, frequency medicine. I do that in my practice in conjunction with Western medicine because of the guidance that they have given me and the other people in this field who have shown a lot of the different, modalities and the healing properties and treatment protocols that they've incorporated, in conjunction with other, medical models. So that is probably the main message from the extraterrestrials that I do get, is the shift to these other types of, modalities. And then the last question, in terms of religion, I don't have much to comment on religion either. I think that there's a lot of different people's viewpoints on the religious aspect of everything. I do think it is all a very similar story portrayed in different ways. My personal belief is to help people understand and to get, you know, obviously for compliance and different reasons. I don't want to say that it's good or bad. I don't really have a viewpoint on it, but I think that there can be a lot of different interpretations on the various religions, but ultimately I believe they're all telling roughly the same story.
6: First time caller Zavi is with us in Portland, Oregon. Hello, Zav, go ahead.
10: Hey, how are you? Little old lady from Portland here. Anyway, I have a question. Okay, this has been actually bugging me so bad for about a year and a half. By the way, I'm going to age myself because I was a huge Art Bell fan back in the day, so may he rest in peace. Anyway, here's my question, and it's going to be poised towards you, Dr. Napolitano, and George a little bit. I would like you both to kind of comment on this. Here's what's been bugging me about 2 years with the gray aliens, okay? You've been to medical school, doctor, and you've studied anatomy. You had to have studied evolution of humankind. I've got a question in the way physical features evolve, okay? If you look at the gray aliens, we've got gray skin, okay? Lack of probably no melanin or anything like that, okay? We've got huge eyes, okay? Has it ever been poised, or you had any guests, George, or before even Art Bell, or you, doctor, has it ever been poised that possibly a ancestor of humans maybe went underground, like, say, when the dinosaurs got hit with the asteroid and the planet became totally unlivable? Say humanoids went underground to survive, and this could be the result of it. And that's kind of my question. It's been bugging me for 2 years. Anyway, I want to hear both of your thoughts on that possibility. Okay.
6: Let me go first, Michael. We've had some guests on in the past who have said a couple things, that they could be visitors from our future coming back here, or that they were underground humanoids who have always lived on the planet. Did you ever hear that, Michael?
7: It's so funny you say that, because as he was asking the question, I was thinking of a podcast I was listening to this morning. Debbie Dashner's podcast, actually, and her guest was talking about how the grays were underground. And from an anatomical perspective, you know, they're the big eyes, the dark skin. I mean, it makes sense that they would be living in a darker climate. Now, I've also heard the theory, like you were saying, George, that they are us from the future, and that they're here to help kind of keep us from going down that path that they went on, to kind of save their species from that outcome that they went through. So I do believe that either one of those theories is viable. The underground theory from an anatomical perspective, definitely makes sense to me. I really don't know, but I think both are very interesting.
6: Michael, as we wrap things up, give out your website again and how people can get a hold of you.
7: Yep. My website's drmichaelnapolitano.com. You can reach me on Instagram at drmichaelnapolitano or email contact at drmichaelnapolitano.com.
6: And make sure, Michael, if you get abducted, they bring you back. We want you as a future guest when your book's out, all right?
7: I'll be sure to let them know. Thanks so much for having me.
6: Thank you, Michael. Up next, we're going to talk about the life of Nikola Tesla on Coast to Coast AM.
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0: The stars come out for a night that's always full of surprises. 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
9: From the National Newsroom of the Canadian Press, I'm Naira Ahmed. More information about Canada's retaliatory tariffs on the United States is expected later today. Ottawa is also expected to give details on supports for workers that are affected by the 50% tariffs on about $28 billion worth of Canadian goods. Canadian Press reporter Lisa Laporte has more.
10: Finance Minister François-Philippe Champagne, Industry Minister Melanie Joly, Jobs Minister Patty Hajdu, and Artificial Intelligence Minister Evan Solomon are also expected to share details of supports for workers affected by tariffs. Prime Minister Mark Carney said Saturday the counter-tariffs would kick in on September 8th.
9: The Prime Minister is not expected at the announcement, as his itinerary says he will not attend any public events Tuesday. Carney suspended trade talks with the U.S. late Friday, accusing the country of trying to introduce last-minute demands that would limit Canada's ability to make trade deals with other countries and protect its culture and sovereignty. Meanwhile, Ontario Premier Doug Ford says the United States needs to feel the pain in response to Trump's latest tariff war escalation. Ford says he was against last week's proposed trade deal before the Canada-U.S. negotiations fell apart. Ford and Trump spent Monday trading insults, and reporters asked the premier about it.
11: Well, I can go back and forth with Trump. You know, I'm just not going to take the bait. This guy's a loser. He's going to be a loser, and simple as that. We're going to fight with everything we have. And, you know something, I have more courage, more brains in my baby toe than he has in his whole body. So there you go.
9: Trump said the premier is better known as the, quote, less charismatic, intelligent, and overall unimpressive brother of the late, great Rob Ford. In British Columbia, around 180 wildfires are raging in the province as the BC Wildfire Service is warning of a return to hot, dry, and windy conditions this week. Before the weekend, the province had around 125 wildfires before a record 11,000 lightning strikes struck over the weekend. The service says crews were prepared for the storm that also brought significant rainfall, helping to moderate fire behavior in a summer that's otherwise been very dry. And WestJet flight attendants have ratified a new collective agreement with the airline with a 90.2% vote in favor of the deal.
10: The Canadian Union of Public Employees says the agreement includes a more than 18% wage hike over 3 years, as well as new compensation for work done on the ground. The deal followed tough negotiations, particularly about boarding pay, that culminated in a one-day strike by some 4,400 cabin crew earlier this month. The aviation industry has been rattled by a series of labor actions over the past several years, with strikes by Air Canada flight attendants and WestJet mechanics briefly bringing operations at the country's two biggest airlines to a halt. Lisa Laporte, The Canadian Press.
9: This is The Canadian Press. In sports, the Toronto Blue Jays, two games back of the third and final AL wildcard berth, open a three-game series Tuesday night at Rogers Centre against the red-hot Kansas City Royals. Veteran right-hander Max Scherzer will be on the mound for the Jays, while right-hander Seth Lugo is scheduled to start for the Royals, who have won eight in a row. Meanwhile, Canada will be aiming to prolong its stay at the Little League World Series when it plays South Korea in a must-win game Tuesday night in South Williamsport, Pennsylvania. The Vancouver-based team, which plays in the Little Mountain Little League in BC, defeated Panama 3-2 in an extra inning Monday night, 2 days after blanking Australia 4-0. And the injury-depleted Toronto Tempo, who visit the Seattle Storm on Wednesday, have found some short-term relief. The club signed 5'7" guard Keanu Williams to a 7-day extreme hardship contract as granted by the WNBA. From the Canadian Press, I'm Naira Ahmed.
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18: Now the latest forecast from the AM 800 Weather Center. We'll have a mix of sun and cloud for today. The high getting up to 26 or 79 Fahrenheit. The Humidex making it feel like 30. Partly cloudy overnight, the low 17. Cloudy tomorrow, the high 26. Could see showers tomorrow night, the low 18. Then for Thursday, a 40% chance of showers, the high 28. Sunny on Friday, the high 26 or 79 Fahrenheit.
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0: The stars come out for a night that's always full of surprises. It's time to celebrate television's best with the Emmys. Mariska Hargitay hosts the award show that could see history in the making. The Emmys, live Monday, September 14th on CTV and Crave.
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1: Nikola Tesla was born in 1856 in what is now called Croatia. He was a Serbian-American engineer, futurist, and inventor known for his contributions to the design of the modern alternating current AC electricity supply systems. Conducted a range of incredible experiments with mechanical oscillators, generators, electrical discharge tubes, and early X-ray imaging. The guy was a genius. In a moment, Mark Seifert joins us to talk about Tesla, Wizard at War on Coast to Coast. Sea Crane has what you need to stay ready when severe weather knocks out your power, and it does. 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
8: Sang Rampa, he was the Tibetan Lama, and I found out he wasn't a Tibetan Lama. He was a British plumber who was channeling this Tibetan Lama. So I went to New York City, to the New York Public Library, to research Rampa, and I found a book on avatars, and Rampa was one of them, and Tesla was another, Jesus Christ was another, and it said that there was a guy born from another planet who came to to our world, to the Earth, in 1856, to give us the hydroelectric power system, fluorescent and neon lights, remote control, robots. And his name was Tesla, wireless communication. I said, this guy couldn't be real. But I was in the library, and I found out he was real. So when I returned to Rhode Island, Howard Smuckle, who was the editor of ESP Magazine and Ancient Astronauts, gave me the first major Tesla biography. And once I got his patents, a book of patents, it was a 1,000-page book, I said, wow, this guy really lived. I have to find out, was he really the inventor of the hydroelectric power system? Was he really the inventor of wireless communication, robots, fluorescent and neon lights, and all of those different inventions? And I found that he was. So he became the subject of my doctoral dissertation, because in those days, this was the 1970s and the 80s, no one knew of him. His name had completely disappeared. And so I wanted to figure out why his name disappeared. And then, of course, Elon Musk kept his name on the car, and so he's now one of the most famous people in the world. But back in the 70s and 80s, and even the early 90s, Tesla was completely unknown.
1: He was so advanced for his age and his time. How do you think that happened for him?
8: First, he studied, you know, and he was part of the educated elite. He was a mathematical genius, and he really cared about humanity, so he really wanted to figure out. I think, you know, he was a physicist, so he was sitting in, in class, an electrical class, and they had a sparking generator, and it was, you know, there's something called, you know, electricity by its nature is alternating. So the problem was, let's say you have a river that's flowing downstream, then upstream, then downstream, then upstream. How do you make it go in one direction? And what they did was they eliminated the upstream, so you only had the downstream. That's what direct current is. But direct current was 90% inefficient. You only got 10% of the power. And Tesla felt there had to be a way to get rid of the commutator. There had to be a way to harness alternating current without, you know, it going, without going just in one direction. He wanted to harness alternating current. So he had to figure out how do you harness, a river that's going downstream and upstream and downstream and upstream and make it go in one direction. And it took him 5 years to figure this out. And what he came up with was called the rotating magnetic field. It's the invention of the induction motor. He took two currents out of phase with each other and timed it. And the end result was he could make the currents go in a circular fashion. And so the difference really was kind of like a horse and buggy to a jet plane, because Edison could only send electricity about a mile, power dropping off over distance, and only for lighting homes. With Tesla's invention, which he sold to Westinghouse, you could send electricity hundreds of miles from Niagara Falls and light up the entire Northeast and run factories in the middle of a forest as long as, you know, a power line there. So that really was, you know, how he got started, and he became world famous at that point.
1: Mark, when he died in 1943, is it really true that the government raided his home and took his notes and things?
8: Yes, that's really true. The idea was, people think of Tesla as this old man feeding the pigeons when he was, an older man.
1: Yeah.
8: But we had created this show called The Tesla Files, and I needed to come up with some new material. So I started to study his later life, and I was really astounded to find out that in his later life, he was negotiating with the heads of governments of the Soviet Union, Great Britain, and also the United States, trying to sell them the particle beam weapon. And so he was really dealing with the highest of echelons, of government in the later years. And so because of that, this was, you know, there was the fear that if this was, he died during World War II, that if Hitler got the bomb, we might need a death ray, which is what Tesla had invented. And so his papers were very, very important. And since he had no children, his heirs were from Yugoslavia. His papers could go to a communist country. Tito was the head of Yugoslavia in those days. And so that's why the government came in and confiscated all his papers. They didn't want a communist country, you know, the Iron Curtain, to get all of his secret papers. So after he died, they confiscated
1: it. National security, I guess, right?
8: Yeah, that was really the reason.
1: In terms of Tesla's intelligence, how many of his inventions went to market?
8: I would say the vast majority of them. Tesla, as I said, is the inventor of the induction motor and the hydroelectric power system. So the entire electrical grid is still based on his system. Tesla is also the inventor of wireless communication. And, Marconi needed all of Tesla's patents. ultimately to, Marconi could only send Morse code. And Tesla's system enabled it to send, you know, voice and eventually pictures and television, radio. All of that was based on Tesla's technology, not Marconi's technology.
1: Wow.
8: So I would say those two major inventions, are still the primary inventions of the day.
1: Did Thomas Edison know Tesla?
8: Yeah, he worked for Tom Edison. In fact, Edison was a hero for him. And once he had, you know, Edison, as I said, could only send electricity about a mile, power dropping off of a distance and only for lighting homes. And Tesla was working for him in 1884, and he tried to explain alternating current to Edison. And Edison said, how could you take a current that's going upstream and downstream and upstream and downstream and go in one direction? That's ridiculous. So he didn't stop to listen to what Tesla had to tell him. And so Tesla quit, and he sold the patents to Westinghouse. So Edison and Tesla were kind of – that created the war of the currents. And what the war of the currents had to do with who was going to get the right to harness Niagara Falls. Had Edison won the right to harness Niagara Falls, with his system, you could only send electricity a mile, power dropping off of a distance. You couldn't even light Buffalo from Niagara Falls. So all the factories in the Northeast would have gone up there. So Tesla saved the day with Westinghouse. And the other thing about the hydroelectric power system, George, it's clean energy. You know, you don't use oil or gas. It runs on what Tesla called the wheel work of nature. So that's it's the utopian dream. We can light up the entire Northeast with pollution free, and, you know, it's all from a waterfall.
1: Was it also free energy, Mark?
8: It was free in the sense that you're not paying for the waterfall, but all the equipment that was involved, and eventually, you know, so you are paying for the use of the equipment, and you know, you get your electric bill. But in the sense that the source of the energy really was free energy, it was a waterfall.
1: You uncovered some evidence that Tesla sold some of the plans for his particle beam weapon to the Soviet Union at the time, didn't he?
8: Yes. In fact, when we did the Tesla files, I had discovered that he sold the particle beam weapon to the Soviets in 1934, 1935 for $25,000. And I got recently declassified documents from the Soviet Union. And I found out that the guy who decided to give Tesla the money was Joseph Stalin himself.
1: Wow.
8: So Tesla was actually negotiating with Joseph Stalin in 1935. And he sold a lot of the details of what was called the death ray, to the Soviets at that time.
1: How much do you think $25,000 was in 1934 with today's dollars?
8: They say, you know, the ChatGPT and stuff, they say it's $600,000, but I think it was worth even more. I mean, in those days, you could feed a whole family of five people for a dollar.
1: Yeah,
8: you know,
1: exactly.
8: A sandwich was a nickel.
1: Why didn't we ever perfect his death ray? And how did it work?
8: Well, the way that it worked, what Tesla understood, if you took a flashlight and you aimed it, you know, at a tree, you know, at night, it spreads out and loses all of its power. He wanted to figure out how to concentrate the energy. So what he came up with, what's called a particle beam weapon. And so what Tesla realized, instead of, shooting down a plane with a cannon, you know, with a giant cannonball, if you had a little tiny stream of tiny little particles that came out as little tiny bullets in one tiny stream, you could take down the same airplane a lot more efficiently. And that basically was the idea. So what Tesla figured out was how to send these tiny little streams of energy to create almost like a laser beam, powerful death ray. And the way that it worked basically was with repulsion. He created a belt. Let's say the belt was negatively charged. And if you had these tiny microscopic pieces of tungsten that were also negatively charged, when they hit the belt, they would fly out the barrel of the weapon, and it would come out as a stream. He said it would travel at 300 miles per second. And so you're asking a big question, how come we don't have it today? I think they worked, it's called Project Seesaw, in the 1950s, 60s, 70s, and 80s. Ronald Reagan, you know, all Star Wars technology was based on all of that. And a lot of that still is top secret. So I don't know to what extent, you know, it's been perfected.
1: If Tesla were around today, Mark, inventing things, how far advanced would we be?
8: That's a great question. One of the things about Tesla, he wanted to contact, you know, extraterrestrials. He wanted to contact the other stars. And right now we're planning on sending people to the moon. Tesla was working on plans how to transmit energy from our planet to another planet, and the moon is, you know, a close one. So I think he would be working on that, how to, you know, provide energy if we set up, you know, a moon base, that we would still actually draw the energy from the Earth being beamed up to the moon. I think that's one of the things he would have been working on.
1: Was Tesla a American hero when he moved here?
8: Well, Tesla was born in Serbia, and when he came to the United States, he worked for Edison, and once he quit because of the disagreement of the War of the Currents, he worked as a digging ditches for a year, had a terrible time. But once he sold the patents to Westinghouse, he got in the neighborhood of $500,000, and he had backers, so he probably walked away with about $250,000. And in 1890, that's a lot of money. And he moved into the world of Astoria. And once he harnessed Niagara Falls, and spoke as the inventor of the hydroelectric power system, he became world famous. And so he was a star of the Gilded Age. He was friends with Mark Twain, Rudyard Kipling, John Jacob Astor, Stanford White, Marguerite Merrington, the Johnsons, you know, Robert Johnson, who was the editor of Century Magazine, William Randolph Hearst and his mother Phoebe Hearst. He was a megastar of the 1890s. Everyone wanted to go to his laboratory and see his amazing inventions. And he literally invited hundreds of the 400 to his laboratory to see all the amazing inventions that he had at that time.
1: Was he put under any kind of protection? I mean, to have a guy like that just wandering around doing his thing, you'd want to keep him around.
8: There's evidence that in the late 1930s and early 1940s, the Nazis wanted the particle beam weapon. And as you know, there was the real fear that the Nazis were ahead of the Americans in building the atomic bomb. That was the fear. It turned out the fear was wrong, because we were actually ahead of them. But if they got the bomb, we might have needed his death ray, because Werner von Braun had his rocket ships, and von Braun was working on a way to send a rocket ship along the ionosphere. So in theory, you could send a nuclear weapon from Berlin and drop it on New York or Washington D.C. with a rocket. So you might need his weapon. And the Germans, the Nazis, contacted him. I have evidence of, you know, direct contact with the Nazis trying to get his weapon. And he refused, you know, because he was an American patriot, to deal with them. So he was being surveilled by J. Edgar Hoover. And I think military intelligence was also keeping their eye on him, because the last thing they wanted was the Nazis to get his death ray.
1: And the Soviet Union, when he sold his plans to them, wasn't that feared at the time, right?
8: Yeah, it's very interesting. There was a guy by the name of Tolonovsky, and he was consul general from the Soviet Union. And in the 1930s, Franklin Roosevelt, who Tesla knew personally, President Roosevelt, was opening up a dialogue and commerce with the Soviet Union. Arm & Hammer had created the Armtok Trading Corporation. So there was the belief that maybe, you know, the Soviet Union would become a pal of the United States. And so in the mid-1930s, they were negotiating. They were selling, you know, working with Ford and RCA, and, you know, a lot of major companies, U.S. Steel, were working with the Soviets. So when Tesla sold the particle beam weapon to Joseph Stalin and the Soviets, at that time, there was a belief that they were our friends. No one knew at that time how mentally ill really Joseph Stalin was. In my research, I found out that at least four of the top executives of the Amtorg Trading Company, which was the major trading company between the Soviets and the Americans. They were all executed by Stalin in the purge in the late 1930s. So, you know, remember the Hollywood 10? There are a lot of people that were communist sympathizers in the 1930s, particularly people in Hollywood. And they were looking at it from a positive point of view, because the idea of communism sharing the wealth was, you know, a good idea at that time in theory, but it never worked out. And they didn't realize what a thug Stalin really was. So when Tesla sold the weapon, he called it a peace ray. He felt that if every country had a way to protect itself, he couldn't move this thing around. They would set up on towers. Mm-hmm. That no country would invade another country because the defense would be so great. So he called his death ray a peace ray. And so he was selling the Soviets, in his mind, a ray that would prevent war, not start war.
1: Why didn't the Soviets ever develop it as a weapon?
8: I think partly because World War II interfered. They lost, 15 or 20 million people in the war. And it took a long time to develop this thing. But in the 1960s and 70s, we were all trying to, for me in the 1970s, we were all trying to find Tesla's secret weapon, his secret papers. And the Soviets were working on it at the time.
1: Mark, when we come back, let's talk about Tesla's dynamic theory of gravity and what that all means when we come right back on Coast to Coast AM.
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9: Now the latest forecast from the AM 800 Weather Center. We'll have a mix of sun and cloud for today. The high getting up to 26 or 79 Fahrenheit. The Humidex making it feel like 30. Partly cloudy overnight, the low 17. Cloudy tomorrow, the high 26. Could see showers tomorrow night, the low 18. Then for Thursday, a 40% chance of showers, the high 28. Sunny on Friday, the high 26 or 79 Fahrenheit.
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1: We'll take your calls next hour with Mark Seifer as we talk about the life of Nikola Tesla. 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Have you signed up yet? 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
2: And you will have some fun because we're going to tell you about another little project we're working on. We just told you about Strange Universe. We have a show coming out called Paranormal Date. That's right. So if you are wondering about the curious and the unexplained, we're looking for you. Now, here's how it's going to work. We're going to take someone who's a

0: disease, various types of cancer, depression, autoimmune disorders, osteoporosis, even fatty liver are chronic signs of inflammation and can be aided by supporting the body's ability to protect those cells that it needs. And that is the purpose of ImmuStim and AdaptiStim together, supporting the body to be the best it can be.
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14: And welcome back, George Norrie, along with Mark Seifer, as we talk about Tesla, Wizard at War. Tell me about the title of your book, Mark. Mark, are you with us? He has disappeared. We'll try to get him back for you and get him back. And if not, we'll do good old open lines here on Coast to Coast, but we're talking about the life of Nikola Tesla, Serbian-American engineer, futurist, and inventor, and he's known for his contributions to the design of the modern alternating current. The guy was, without a doubt, he was a genius. He died in 1943. He was 86 years old. Died in New York City, by the way. His resting place, though, is in Serbia right now. And his education was the Graz University of Technology. He's an engineer, futurist, and inventor. And he did all kinds of things. And let's pick him back up and see where he is. He's on line one. There you go, Mark. You with us?

0: Yeah, I'm here.
1: All right, good to have you with us. Let's check in now. Tell us about the theory of gravity.
0: It's a very interesting theory. Tesla, I only read it one place. Tesla was interviewed when he's talking about the death ray with Joseph Alsop. And what he said to Joseph Alsop was that the sun was generating more energy than it was absorbing more energy than it was radiating. The sun was absorbing more energy than it was radiating. That sounded ridiculous to me. And I wanted to find out who Joseph Alsop was. It turns out Joseph Alsop is related to both Teddy Roosevelt and also Franklin Roosevelt. So, and Tesla knew Teddy Roosevelt and he knew Franklin Roosevelt, so he told him this secret. So it took me about 10 years to figure what out what he was really trying to say. And what he ultimately was saying was that all matter absorbs ether all the time. So, you know, I'm sitting here holding this phone. The phone is absorbing ether. The walls are absorbing ether. But the earth is also absorbing a tremendous amount of ether. So what he did was he redefined what gravity was. You jump up, you fall back to the earth. Why do you fall back to the earth? I thought you're kind of attracted because of gravity. That's not what Tesla was saying. What Tesla was saying was that the earth is absorbing a tremendous amount of energy, and you're in the way of that influx. So if you jump up, the reason why you fall back to the earth is not because you're being attracted to the earth, it's because you're in the way of this influx of energy. So what happened was, I read George Gamow's book, 30 Years That Shook Physics, and he wrote in the book, when they were trying to, you know, discuss particle spin, Goudsmit and Uhlenbeck back in 1925, what he said was that for particles to be able to generate electromagnetism, they had to spin faster than the speed of light. And that contradicted Einstein's theory of relativity. And that's when it hit me, because what Einstein was trying to do was grand unification. He was trying to combine gravity with electromagnetism. And what Gamow was saying was that for particles to generate electromagnetism, they had to spin faster than the speed of light. So if Tesla was correct, in other words, if all matter is absorbing energy all the time, then the particle being, then the elementary particles are absorbing ether at a faster than the speed of light realm and generating electromagnetism. That actually is grand unification. Einstein spent 40 years of his life and never figured out how to combine gravity with electromagnetism. And the secret was to understand what Tesla's dynamic theory of gravity was. And that's to redefine gravity as the absorption of ether. So if all particles are absorbing ether at a tachyonic rate, faster than the speed of light, they're transforming that energy into electromagnetism. That is grand unification. That's, you know, how to solve Einstein's dream of how to combine gravity with electromagnetism, which the only place you can find it is in my book, Tesla, Wizard at War, because it's still a mystery, you know, to the rest of the world.
1: You think Tesla had a better handle of gravity than Isaac Newton did?
0: That's a great question. I think so. Tesla redefined what gravity was. It makes sense to me. If all matter is absorbing energy all the time, and if I jump up and I land back to the earth because I'm in the way of this influx, that makes sense to me. And so what does it do? If it's absorbing this energy, it's got to transform that energy. So it's an ongoing process. So the earth is constantly absorbing energy and transforming that energy into electromagnetism. That is combining gravity with electromagnetism. That's Einstein's dream of grand unification.
1: Tell us what happened, Mark, in Colorado Springs in 1899.
0: Well, Tesla went out to Colorado Springs because he was in New York City and he was doing these tremendous experiments and he didn't want to start a fire. And, you know, he needed the open space. And so he moved out to Colorado Springs, to test his theory that he could send electrical energy around the planet. And according to him, he did. He set up a wireless system where he could send electrical energy all around the entire planet. And so when he returned to New York City in 1900, he met with J.P. Morgan, and he said, you know, I have an ability to transmit, you know, wireless electricity all around the Earth. He's envisioning what we're doing right now. He's envisioning a wireless telephone that, and he would tell Morgan, he'd say, you know, you could be sitting in your office, you could be talking to somebody with to Australia, and you'd feel like you're in the same room together. And, you know, so give me money, and I'll build the tower that will do this. And what happened was he built a larger tower than he should have, and he ran out of money, and then he got into a whole argument with Morgan. So he never completed, you know, his dream of worldwide wireless communication.
1: But it worked. But it worked, though, didn't it?
0: It definitely worked. And as I said, Marconi could only transmit Morse code. So, you know, when the Titanic went down, they were just, this was 1912, they were only transmitting Morse code. They had to switch over to Tesla's system to have wireless, you know, telephone and eventually television. It's all based on Tesla's technology.
1: And they say Tesla invented the radio.
0: Yeah, that's really the invention of the radio. And the proof really is, if you just check into it, Marconi could only transmit dots and dashes. And how did they switch over? They had to switch over. And, you know, you can look at Tesla's patents from 1902, which is what Tesla was using was, quote, continuous wave frequencies. Marconi was only sending beaded signals. That's why he could only send Morse code. Tesla was sending continuous wave. With continuous wave, you could transmit voice and also pictures. And the first transmitted pictures were based on Tesla's system. And I cover all that, you know, in the books.
1: And Tesla even had a flying wing design, didn't he?
0: Yeah, Tesla had two different forms of vertical takeoff airplanes. One was, you know, became the Osprey helicopter airplane, where it takes off like a helicopter, then you rotate the propeller into the airplane position, and you have it, you know, so it takes off like a helicopter, then runs like an airplane. And the other was actually the invention of a jet plane. Jet planes didn't come into the 1940s, but Tesla had designs for the jet plane back in 1909, 1910, based, and he called it was a flying wing. It basically was shaped just like a wing, and you know, jets would shoot out the back of this thing. And so, you know, he knew aerodynamics, and so those are his two aerial inventions.
1: Did Tesla know Einstein?
0: Yes, they knew each other. Einstein wrote Tesla a happy birthday card in 1931 when Tesla turned 75. And another guy who sent Tesla a birthday card was Vannevar Bush. He was the head of MIT's physics department, and Bush became the head of the Manhattan Project. And so it becomes very important later when Tesla's negotiating with you know, the military, U.S. military, to try and sell them the particle beam weapon. And Einstein comes into play because Einstein met with Roosevelt and said, we've got to, you know, build an atomic bomb, because if Hitler gets the bomb, you know, we got to beat them, although they'll win World War II. And so Bush is the head of the Manhattan Project, and he, of course, knew Tesla very well, because like Einstein, he sent him a happy birthday card in 1931.
1: There was a Massachusetts Institute of Technology scientist, Donald Trump. His name was John Trump. Donald Trump's uncle, right?
0: Yeah. When Tesla died, they assigned John G. Trump, who was a physicist at MIT, and his boss, when he was teaching at MIT, was Vannevar Bush. And Bush, you know, started the Raytheon Corporation, and then began to work for Franklin Roosevelt and headed up the Manhattan Project. They eventually handed it over to General Groves, but in the early part of that, you know, Bush was in charge of all that. And so he assigns Donald Trump's uncle to look through Tesla's papers after he died to see if there's anything important in there, because Tesla's nephew was in Yugoslavia, and since, you know, he was the heir to Tesla's papers, in theory they were going to ship all those papers over to the Iron Curtain. And so there was a dispute. Donald Trump's uncle didn't feel like there's anything important in those papers, and he said, you can send them over. But General Craig E., who actually was the first person, he was kind of like Chuck Yeager, to fly a jet plane in the 1940s, he said, wait a second, Tesla's papers are too important, let's not send them over. So there was dissension between the two, and Vannevar Bush, I think, had to decide, Should I go with Trump and ship the papers over, or should I go with General Craigie and hold on to the papers? And they held on to the papers for a good 10 years and studied them. And, you know, Project, as I mentioned, Project Seesaw was an attempt to create the particle beam weapon. And, you know, when Ronald Reagan, when he became president, started the Star Wars campaign, was based on Tesla's death ray.
1: Mark, where are Tesla's papers today?
0: His papers really are in Belgrade. In the early 1950s, they were eventually shipped over. And the fear was that the Soviets would get the particle beam weapon. But what Donald Trump's uncle discovered was that Tesla had already sent all the secrets of the particle beam weapon in the 1930s. So there was no point in holding on to them since the Soviets already had them.
1: How would you rate Tesla as a inventor compared to what we have today?
0: Tesla was a mathematical genius. There's this myth that he didn't understand Maxwell's equations or something. That's just crazy. You can look through his calculations, and his calculations were very advanced. And I think he would be incredibly happy today. I think he'd be using AI, you know, artificial intelligence. And as I said, I think he'd be working on his big dream was to transmit electrical power, you know, without wires. And, you know, right now we have this problem out in the desert. They're running out of water. I think he would try to figure out a way. He had a rainmaking machine. But how would you be able to, you know, provide water to the deserts? I mean, he thought globally that kind of way. So I think he'd be working on those kinds of things. I think he'd also be working on the immune system. He was involved in ozone therapy curing diseases that way. He was involved with so many different things.
1: Was he convinced in those days that he could manipulate the weather?
0: Yes. He felt that electrical storm. In fact, he had a patent. It was never completed, but he had a rainmaking patent. And, you know, I was speaking to one guy recently. Air conditioners produce water from the atmosphere. So there are ways to produce water right from the atmosphere. And we know that, you know, the air conditioners are constantly leaking a lot of water from, you know, so he would work along those lines as well, I think.
1: Mark, do you think he would have been able to answer the big question of the Big Bang, how the universe started?
0: Yes. One of the things I discovered, one of Tesla's logos was a spiral galaxy. And the Big Bang is this big explosion. The Big Bang cannot explain particle spin. And Tesla's rotating magnetic field, which is two AC currents out of phase with each other, creates spin. So I think he was involved in cosmology and the idea of how the universe was created. I think his belief was that there would be like a yin and a yang. Two AC currents traveling faster than the speed of light, out of phase with each other, would be an alternative theory to the Big Bang theory. And that, so the AC system, his invention of the rotating magnetic field, I think plays a role in cosmology. And maybe you need both. Maybe you need the Big Bang and Tesla's rotating magnetic field. But his logo was a spiral galaxy, and I think he was telling us that he felt that his rotating magnetic field had cosmological implications as well as just the induction motor.
1: Was he a believer in God, do you know?
0: That's a good one. I think he believed in a higher being. When he got the Edison Medal in 1917, he talked about, you know, his greatest dream was to build the Wardenclyffe Tower and create a worldwide wireless system, and it never happened. And because of that, He had to deal with tremendous tragedy. And he talked about that, you know, you've got to think beyond your own life, that your work goes on. And so I think there was a belief in God.
1: Let's take some calls with you, Mark, when we come back in a moment. Mark Seifer with us, talking about Tesla, Wizard at War, and we'll take your calls next hour.
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8: From the National Newsroom of the Canadian Press, I'm Naira Ahmed. We will soon know more about how Canada is hitting back against the United States in the trade war. Details of Canada's retaliatory tariffs against the U.S. are expected to be unveiled on Tuesday, alongside details of supports for workers affected by tariffs. The U.S. introduced a new round of 50% tariffs on Canadian exports on Saturday, targeting goods worth $28 billion. That day, Prime Minister Mark Carney said retaliation in the form of dollar-for-dollar tariffs would kick in on September 8th, as discussions were taking place Monday about how exactly Canada will hit back. Meanwhile, the threat of new tariffs on Canadian vehicles and parts is raising concern in the auto sector's Canadian hub of Windsor, Ontario. Mayor Drew Dilkins says Donald Trump's latest threat to impose 50% levies on the sector starting January 1st would wipe out jobs in the city, but he says he hopes sensible heads will prevail before then.
9: This war by Donald Trump on Canada, its largest trading partner, will prove to be massively unsuccessful for the United States, but there will be casualties along the way if this goes on for any lengthy period of time.
8: Trump's latest threat was posted on social media to hike tariffs on all vehicles, auto parts, and steel from Canada to 50% starting on January 1st. The new threatened tariffs, which have not been enacted in any official order, would come well after the U.S. midterm elections in November, in which Trump and the Republicans are at risk of losing control of both the House of Representatives and the Senate. And in Montreal, a traffic controller is in life-threatening condition after being reportedly struck by a plane in the city. Local police say the aircraft was backing up on a runway at Montreal's International Airport. Emergency services were called to the scene at around 7:30 p.m. Eastern on Monday. Officers and crime scene investigators remain on site to determine the cause of the accident. The Montreal Police Service confirmed to the Canadian Press that the case will be transferred to the Commission of Standards, Equity, Health, and Safety at Work, as it is a workplace accident. And a survey by the Center for Addiction and Mental Health has found 46% of youth in grades 7 to 12 in Ontario reported a moderate to serious level of psychological distress in 2025. That's down from 51% of students when the last survey was conducted in 2023. But lead investigator Haley Hamilton says psychological distress among youth in the province still remains high.
10: So we're still in a place where we really need to continue to invest in youth mental health.
8: The 2025 survey shows fewer students are using alcohol and drugs than in past, and that they're waiting longer before trying them for the first time. This is the Canadian Press. In sports, the Toronto Blue Jays, two games back of the third and final AL wildcard berth, open a three-game series Tuesday night at Rogers Centre against the red-hot Kansas City Royals. Veteran right-hander Max Scherzer will be on the mound for the Jays, while right-hander Seth Lugo is scheduled to start for the Royals, who have won eight in a row. Meanwhile, Canada will be aiming to prolong its stay at the Little League World Series when it plays South Korea in a must-win game Tuesday night in South Williamsport, Pennsylvania. The Vancouver-based team, which plays in the Little Mountain Little League in BC, defeated Panama 3-2 in an extra inning Monday night, 2 days after blanking Australia 4-0. And the injury-depleted Toronto Tempo, who visit the Seattle Storm on Wednesday, have found some short-term relief. The club signed 5'7" guard Kiana Williams to a 7-day extreme hardship contract as granted by the WNBA. From the Canadian Press, I'm Naira Ahmed.
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13: Now the latest forecast from the AM 800 Weather Center. We'll have a mix of sun and cloud for today. The high getting up to 26 or 79 Fahrenheit. The Humidex making it feel like 30. Partly cloudy overnight, the low 17. Cloudy tomorrow, the high 26. Could see showers tomorrow night, the low 18. Then for Thursday, a 40% chance of showers, the high 28. Sunny on Friday, the high 26 or 79 Fahrenheit.
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1: And welcome back. George Norrie along with Mark Seifer as we talk about the life of Nikola Tesla, Tesla Wizard at War. Does it seem to you, Mark, that Tesla's inventions, most of them never reached fruition, just never made it to marketplace?
13: No, I think that a lot of them did. I think the hydroelectric power system, the induction motor, even today, you know, the Tesla Roadster is based on using Tesla's induction motor. And I think most cars eventually will be electrical cars, and they're going to run on Tesla's motor. So I think, and also radio, and what we're on right now, you know, wireless telephone, is all Tesla's inventions. So I think most of his inventions actually came through, but it's some of his powerful ones, like transmitting power over great distances, had never come to fruition. And the particle beam weapon, I don't think, has been completely perfected.
1: If he were a guest on our program right now and you were with me, what would you ask him?
13: I would ask him how he would transmit electrical power to the moon, or, you know, what would be involved. And because it's a very complicated process, and there's so many inventions involved in that process, that's one of the things I would ask him.
1: And does electricity travel at the speed of light?
13: Yes. Yes, it does.
1: That would be fascinating, to be sure. And would... What was the concept about wireless power? Would every home have some kind of little machine to get it or something like that?
13: You know, that's an excellent question. I think that, you know, the way it works, I mean, we have a battery inside our telephone. So I'm not exactly sure if if all the energy would come from, you know, the tower, or whether you'd have to provide some of the energy yourself through batteries. I don't really know the answer to that.
1: Well, we would not have wires to our house, right?
13: Probably not. He was actually sending it through the earth, and he was saying we could do without wires completely, and he was conducting the energy through the earth. He felt he could transmit over 95% of the energy, say, from Wardenclyffe to England without any wires, but it would be traveling, you know, through the earth.
1: Were there others like Tesla that it had that kind of notoriety, or was he all by himself?
13: I think Edison is in the same realm. I think Edison's invention of the phonograph, and Edison, you know, perfected the motion picture camera, and also the electric light. So I think they were comparable. And in fact, in 1915, it was announced they were both supposed to share the Nobel Prize together. That never happened, but it was a front page article in the New York Times, and they never apologized for making that huge mistake. But I thought it was a good thing to tie the two together. They did eventually become friends after the War of the Currents. I discuss all that in Tesla Wizard at War, all the letters between them afterwards. They became friends later on.
1: They were somewhat enemies in the beginning, though, weren't they?
13: Yes. I'm from the old days, so I think like Mickey Mantle and Willie Mays, you know. They were the Mickey Mantle and Willie Mays of the day. And they had, you know, mutual respect for each other.
1: Or throw in Roger Maris, too, right?
13: Yes, of course, Roger Maris. That's for sure.
1: Let's go to the phones. John in Anaheim, California, to get us started. Hi, John.
14: Hi, George. Two things. I read the book called Prodigal Genius by John J. O'Neill, which is on Nikola Tesla's life, that Nikola Tesla transmitted electricity for 26 miles in Colorado Springs, and that he got many of his ideas when he went into the catacombs at the Vatican. His father was a priest, so I think he had a connection there.
1: Your thoughts on that, Mark?
13: Yeah, I think, you know, O'Neill did say that. And one of the reasons I wrote my book was there's a lot of gaps in the O'Neill book. The O'Neill book's an excellent book. I highly recommend it. But, there are gaps, and that's why I wrote, you know, Wizard, Life and Times of Nikola Tesla. And his father was a priest. They wanted him to become a priest, and he pleaded with his father because he wanted to become an electrical engineer. And they eventually caved in because he was very sick, and basically he said, "I'll get better if you let me become an electrical engineer." So I think that what this fellow said is pretty close to the truth.
1: Was Tesla a nice guy?
13: Yes, and he had a great sense of humor. One of my favorite lines is when he's talking to Katherine Johnson. He said, you know, I just had dinner with Rudyard Kipling at some seedy restaurant in Greenwich Village where I was sure to find hair and cockroaches in the soup. So I always laugh when I think about that. He had a great sense of humor.
1: Next up, thank you, John. Let's go to Don in Alberta, Canada. Go ahead, Donald.
15: Hi, George. Hi, Mark. I got two comments, and then I'll get to my question.
1: Sure.
15: Grew up on Lobsang Rampa, actually. I found he's quite inspiring with his books. He gives creative imagination. The one thing it took me 7 years of working on was to move objects, because we tried it when I was younger before I read his book, and you're just rolling pencils around with your mind. Didn't work so well. Then one day I finally got it, and it was like having a poltergeist in the room where you could throw a car off the road or whatever. I left that behind because I realized it would take years of discipline so that your mind can never have a stupid thought. moving on to Nikola Tesla, if you look at his particle beam and his magnet, you can do the same thing with a microwave. You just have to modulate the frequency, and you can...
13: Yeah, I think what he was saying was it wasn't just a particle beam weapon. That whole process was also for transmitting electrical power over great distances. So it was a multiple inventions in this one thing. So, you know, I was emphasizing the death ray because, you know, we needed that death ray if Hitler got the bomb before us. But Tesla made it very clear that it wasn't just a death ray, that the mechanism behind this was also a way to transmit power. And he was thinking about, you know, the Sahara Desert, things like that. How could you provide energy to places that is so difficult to get power to?
1: Mm-hmm.
13: So it's a very complicated invention that he had that had multiple uses.
1: Mark, was the death ray something that used laser, or was that totally different?
13: It's very much like a laser because it was a very thin line. What Tesla realized is that a ray would spread out and lose all its power. He wanted to concentrate that energy. And Project Seesaw, you look it up, in the 1960s and 70s, was an attempt basically to replicate Tesla's particle beam weapon.
1: Was it more of a defensive mechanism as opposed to an offensive?
13: He saw it as a defensive weapon, but obviously the idea would be to miniaturize it and so you could put it on ships and so it would be offensive as well as defensive.
1: Let's go to Sue in North Carolina. Hi, Sue.
16: Hello, everybody.
1: Howdy.
16: Yeah, when you first came on this evening, did you mention something about a Tibetan monk? Did you say Tesla was a Tibetan monk?
13: No, I said I was studying a guy who said that he was a Tibetan monk, and his name was Lobsang Rampa, and it turned out he was an English plumber who was channeling Rampa, the Tibetan monk. His name was Cyril Hoskins, and he wrote 15 books, and what the other fellow was saying is true. They are great books, but because I was studying this guy, that's how I learned about Tesla, because they were both in the same book about avatars.
16: Oh, I see.
1: Anything else, Sue? Is that it? He was with his phone, but he's okay health-wise. We had a wellness check done by the police department, and they said he's there and he's okay. So we think he's got some phone issues. That's why he hasn't been able to call. It's one of our listeners. If people don't hear from somebody after a while, Mark, they think the worst, you know?
13: Yeah, yeah. Well, you have a family here, George. No, it's a very extensive family. And I love your music, too.
1: That's true. That's true. Did Tesla come to this country alone?
13: Yes. And, you know, he was celibate, too. He had a lot of girlfriends in his life, but he never, you know, he didn't have sex. He wanted to devote himself totally to science, but he was... You know, he was part of the 400 in many, many friends of both sexes. And as I mentioned, you know, Rudyard Kipling and Mark Twain were very good friends. They were the most famous people in the world at the time. So Tesla was a loner in one way, but another way, he was a very social bug, and he invited so many of the 400 to his lab, particularly in the gay 90s.
1: And he was well-groomed and stuff like that, wasn't he?
13: Yeah, he was the best-dressed man on Wall Street and on Fifth Avenue. You know, he lived at the Waldorf Astoria. And what's so interesting, when he moved to the Hotel New Yorker, and I've been in his room, if you look out of the hotel, out of his window, you can see the Empire State Building. The Empire State Building is where the original Waldorf Astoria was. They knocked down the original Waldorf Astoria to put up the Empire State Building. So when he looked out and he saw the Empire State Building, what he was really looking at was his past. When he lived at the height of the Gilded Age, you know, when he was a star of the Gilded Age at the old Waldorf Astoria, which was, you know, on 34th Street, and that's where the new Empire State Building was put.
1: Did he have a falling out with Westinghouse?
13: No, he never had a real falling out, but he was annoyed that when he ripped up the royalty contract with Westinghouse during the height of the War of the Currents, when he later needed money, to complete his wireless tower, he went to Westinghouse, and Westinghouse didn't help him out. So he was a bit bitter about that. But he stayed on good terms with George Westinghouse. But he was not happy about that they didn't compensate him later because he sacrificed so much by ripping up his royalty contract.
1: Whatever happened to the Westinghouse Company? I mean, they were huge. They owned television stations, radio stations, electrical plants. What happened to them?
13: I know. I called up, you know, Pittsburgh, and I was trying to get pictures from them, and the lady on the phone didn't know what Westinghouse was. CBS bought them out, and that was the end of them.
1: So many changes, huh?
13: Yes, we live in a whole world of so many changes. That's for sure.
1: West of the Rockies, Mark's with us in Roseville, California. Hi, Mark. Go ahead.
17: Yeah, how's it going, Georgia?
1: Good.
17: Yeah,
1: buddy.
17: I'd like to ask Mark if he knows about the patent for Nikola Tesla's 1928 UFO.
13: No, I wish I did know about that.
1: Tell us about it, Mark. What is that?
17: Oh, well, it has to do with, has Mark ever heard of the Chloris force and the Magnus force?
13: I have an article coming out in Nexus in October on UFOs and Tesla's dynamic theory of gravity and how it's possible to travel faster than the speed of light if you can somehow get into the ether through particle spin. So there's a newer article coming out in Nexus.
17: Clockwise and counterclockwise force. That's what the Chloris and the Magnus force is. Clockwise and counterclockwise spins.
1: Which is what Tesla talked about, Mark, right?
13: Yeah, huge secrets associated with spin. And as I said, I think it's an alternative to the Big Bang theory. Tesla's rotating magnetic field. And that you can't explain particle spin through the Big Bang theory. It's just a given that particles spin, but they don't tell you how it spins. And I think it spins based on the same concept of the rotating magnetic field. And I think it's very possible if we can get into the ether, into the substrate of the physical universe, and that's one possible way that UFOs could travel.
1: How far advanced was Tesla in terms of knowledge of these things? Was he like way ahead of everybody else?
13: Yes, and he gave us hints. For instance, when he said that the sun was absorbing more energy than it was radiating, he was talking about redefining what gravity was, but he was very obscure about it. And we have searched. I mean, I work with the top Tesla experts around the world, and we've been searching for more papers on his particle beam weapon and also on his dynamic theory of gravity and on traveling faster than the speed of light. He was involved in all of that kind of research.
1: First time caller Jack in Kansas is with us. Go ahead, Jack.
18: Hello, can you hear me okay?
1: Yes, sir.
18: I was wondering if Tesla ever incorporated any kind of protection devices on all those inventions that would protect it from something like the Carrington effect.
13: Tesla was very concerned about protecting his stuff, and there was a danger. That was one of the reasons why his transmitting of power was abandoned by the U.S. government. They were afraid because of the tremendous amount of electric, 30 million volts, 50 million volts. And he did create fires. He almost died in a fire in Colorado Springs. So that was one of the problems, is how to do that. Another thing with his particle beam weapon was how do you insulate the thing? He created such great energy that the device was melting through the great heat. So it was a big concern, exactly what you're saying.
1: What got him to emigrate to the United States?
13: He wanted to work for Tom Edison. He was the Wizard of Menlo Park. It was his hero. He couldn't wait to meet Tom Edison. And that's the sad thing. When he tried to explain his new invention, how to send electricity more than a mile, he couldn't get to explain it. Edison wouldn't listen to him. But that's why he came. He wanted to work for the greatest inventor of all times, and that was Tom Edison.
1: Well, he was one of the great ones, to be sure. And why didn't he want to listen to Tesla? He just didn't accept it, or what?
13: There were two reasons. One was he couldn't he'd been working with direct current for 20 years. How could you get a current that's flowing downstream and upstream and downstream and upstream at thousands of miles a second to go in one direction? He thought Tesla was nuts. He didn't spend the time to listen to what he was doing. The other thing was that Westinghouse was dealing with AC, and Westinghouse was a competitor. So Edison was a DC man, and he just didn't want to hear anything about AC. So he closed his mind to that. And it was only in the 1890s, after Niagara Falls, that Tesla harnessed Niagara Falls, that Edison realized his mistake, and essentially he apologized to Tesla. and they became friends. But for about 15 to 20 years, about 15 years, they were enemies. And because Edison was so rooted in direct current, he didn't open his mind to other possibilities.
1: And it was AC that won out, right?
13: Yeah, AC. It was the difference between sending energy 1 mile power dropping off of a distance or sending energy hundreds of miles and running factories in the middle of forests.
1: So Mark's website is linked up to his name, and his book is called Tesla Wizard at War. We're going to come back in a moment on Coast to Coast AM and take final calls with him. Fascinating subject. We shall be right back on Coast to Coast AM.
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8: Now the latest forecast from the AM 800 Weather Center. We'll have a mix of sun and cloud for today. The high getting up to 26 or 79 Fahrenheit. The humidex making it feel like 30. Partly cloudy overnight, the low 17. Cloudy tomorrow, the high 26. Could see showers tomorrow night, the low 18. Then for Thursday, a 40% chance of showers, the high 28. Sunny on Friday, the high 26 or 79 Fahrenheit.
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1: We'll be back with Final Calls with Mark Seifer as we talk about the life of Nikola Tesla. 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And then our guest Kevin Randall joins us with his new book called UFO Sightings and Alien Visitations. Don't miss it. Beyond Belief, that's our television show, and we want you to sign up to watch those programs.
2: Yeah, we sure do. Earlier, we told you about our new show, Strange Universe, but we've still got some shows of Beyond Belief hanging out there, so we'd like you to go to beyondbelief.com right now. 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
14: And welcome back, George Norrie, our final segment with Mark Seifer as we talk about Tesla, Wizard at War. Where do people get your book, Mark?
15: They can get it at Amazon. I also have a picture book. It's called Nikola Tesla, The Man Who Harnessed Niagara Falls. And there's a lot of images that have never been published before. Nikola Tesla, The Man Who Harnessed Niagara Falls. It's a beautiful little picture book.
14: Was Tesla a nice guy?
15: Yes, I think he was a very nice guy. But he was a bit of an elitist, too. So I think, you know, he could be an elitist with some people, but he had so many friends. And you read the letters I have, in fact, in the picture book, I have a letter from Stanford White

0: wife writing to Tesla. Her name was Bessie, and she thanks Tesla for the flowers that he gave her. He gave flowers to Lord Kelvin's wife, to Katherine Johnson, Robert Underwood Johnson's wife. So I think he was a very nice guy. He was a gentleman. And he also gave expensive gifts for people when their weddings. He gave them rings and pendants and things like that.
1: What's the story behind Tesla and electric cars?
0: Well, what happened was, what Tesla realized, if you look at an electric car, Tesla realized that they could do away with the gas engine, the fuel system, the conventional transmission, the exhaust, and even the drive shaft. And the way to do that was to simply put the motor, his induction motor, on the rear axle, on the rear wheel, and just supply electricity to it. So if you supply electricity to it, you don't need a gasoline engine, you don't need the fuel, you don't need the conventional transmission. And all that was done, and that's what, you know, Eberhard and Tampanning did, and they invented the Tesla Roadster. And when Elon Musk bought it, he thought about changing it to the Edison Roadster, and thank heavens he kept the name Tesla on it, so he bought the invention. But it does away with the needs of some, not just with the fuel, but also all the other equipment that goes with it. So it's just the motor on the rear wheels and electricity, you know, supplied by a giant lithium battery.
1: Back to the calls. East of the Rockies, Joe's with us in New York. Hi, Joe.
2: Hi, George. Always a pleasure.
1: Thank you, sir.
2: Just want to thank you for everything that you do at night. You bring a lot of enjoyment to so many people. And with that said, back in the 70s, there was a man out of Washington, D.C. that put out information, newsletter, cassette tapes, Dr. Peter Beter, and he talked about the multi-particle beam weapon that we used with the Battle of the Harvest Moon. And second, what did Tesla say about aliens and UFOs? Did he actually believe in them? Did anybody ever point blank ask him about what he thought of them? And I'll just take it. You guys can take it from there.
1: You got it. Go ahead again with Tesla and the aliens, Mark.
0: Yeah, in 1901, he wrote an article called Talking with the Planets. He received pulse frequencies on his equipment when he was in Colorado Springs, and he thought they came from the planet Mars. The Corum brothers, Jim and Ken Corum, think that what he actually received was pulse frequencies from one of the moons of Jupiter. Since he said he received three pulses, I thought maybe he picked up Marconi's signal because Marconi was transmitting the letter S. But he definitely believed in extraterrestrials. And the reason he believed in extraterrestrials was partly just because of mathematics. The universe is so vast, there have to be other intelligences out there. It's called the plurality of worlds theory, and he's a strong believer in that. And he felt that perhaps higher intelligences had been in contact with him. This was very important to him to express that we have to, that we're part of a galactic, society, and he felt that they were trying to contact us. And who knows, now with all the UAPs that the people are seeing, et cetera, maybe he really was contacted. I don't know. It's a mystery about that, but he certainly believed in it.
1: Let's go back to Don in Alberta, Canada. Don, you fell off last time, but you're back. Go ahead.
3: Hi, George. Hi, Mark. Okay, so that 1936 Pyrrhus arrow that Nikola Tesla had, he never plugged it in or charged it, and it would do 90 miles an hour, so it was pure electric. And he drove it around for 3 years. Do you know what happened to the car? And what was he using to power it? Because I've heard guys in Africa saying that they're using AM frequency to create electricity for cars, but I don't know if it's the same concept or not. Anyway, before I get my phone drops again or whatever the case may be, you got any ideas on that one? Like where his Pyrrhus arrow went?
0: He was trying to transmit electrical power from Niagara Falls to automobiles. That was his idea. All the Tesla experts that I've dealt with, we've tried to find this Pyrrhus arrow car. We've contacted people in Buffalo in that area. So theoretically, what he wanted to do would be to eliminate, the use of fuel on board cars. But whether or not the Pierce Arrow actually existed or not, it's still debatable. I'd like to believe that he did have a car that could draw the energy from Niagara Falls and to prove that he could transmit electrical power. So I think, you know, it's a great story, but there's no real proof for sure that he actually constructed the car.
1: He loved wireless, didn't he?
0: Yeah, he definitely loved the wireless.
1: Text and tweets. Tom, what do you have for Mark?
4: Hey, Mark, Sarah in New York wants to know if it's true that his mother was an inventor, and if she was, what did she invent? Anything cool that we might know about?
0: She invented a lot of farm equipment, and she had the ability to tie a knot in an eyelash. So he attributed his interest in invention from his mother, but I don't know specifically you know, what inventions that she did. The other thing, though, was she was illiterate. She couldn't read, which is astounding to me because he came from such an intelligent family. She was the wealthy one. You know, his father married up when he married his mother because his mother was connected to the regional bishop. But she was illiterate.
1: How old was he when he came to the country, Mark?
0: He was in his late 20s when he came.
1: So he was a young guy.
0: Yes.
1: First time caller, Dadless in California. Go ahead, sir. Welcome to the program.
5: Hello, George. First time. I came across a guy named Ralph Ring who told the story of a student of Tesla's who was working at the hotel Tesla lived in. And Tesla took him on as a student.
1: Still with us? Boy, we have drops like crazy.
0: Tesla was working with certain acolytes. I spoke with Ralph Bergstresser, who works in military intelligence. And in the last 6 months of Tesla's life, Tesla gave Ralph a lot of the secret papers. And there was, you know, everyone was trying to find his secret papers. And Ralph Bergstresser eventually handed the paper off to a psychotronic society, and they gave the secret particle beam weapon paper to Andrea Puharich. Puharich was a parapsychologist, you know, famous for bringing Uri Geller to the world.
1: That's right.
0: So that was one of the really interesting stories. So I think the acolytes that this fellow is talking about, another one was Blois Fitzgerald. Blois Fitzgerald knew Bergstresser, and he took the particle beam weapon, took it to MIT, you know, the paper, and was dealing with General Craigie, who had flown the jet plane. And as I mentioned, it was Blois Fitzgerald and General Craigie who opposed John G. Trump and Frank Jewett, who was the head of Bell Labs, who both said that there's nothing to Tesla's papers. You can ship them off. But Blois Fitzgerald, who was an acolyte of Tesla's, and General Craigie said, no, we have to save these papers. There's a lot of important stuff here. And so they listened. I think Vannevar Bush listened to Craigie, General Craigie, and they kept the papers for 10 years. And what's interesting about all this is that Ronald Reagan was, you know, a Hollywood star. He was in a movie called Murder in the Air. I talk about this in my book, Tesla, Wizard at War. And Murder in the Air had to do with the death ray. So he was in a death ray movie in 1940. And then when he became president, he started the Star Wars technology, you know, SDI. And I think it was all because he knew about Tesla from the 1940s because he was a Hollywood star, was in a movie about the Tesla death ray.
1: West of the Rockies, Charles, Sacramento, California. Charles, go for it.
6: Okay, I'll be quick. I know we're late. So, Mark, great show. 1865, French artist does wood relief, Gustave Dore, D-O-R-E, and Gustave with a V. He did a wood relief called Destruction of Leviathan. And the whole 20th century is wrapped up in that thing. And you can see HARP, the wireless energy from above, and cast below is a betrayed Leviathan with two offspring trying not to drown in the turbulent, directed waters of electricity that are opposing and creating the spin. It's quite an impressive piece, and it is because of its timing and the fact that we have it today. You and the first 5 minutes of your show, of your talk, awesome. You should patent that. Thank you.
1: How about that, Mark?
0: Well, what I think of is Malan Loomis, who had a wireless system in the 1860s and the 1870s. You know, Tesla's credited as the inventor of the radio, but he got a lot of his ideas from Loomis. And if you really look up Loomis, you'll see that Loomis had a wireless system, and he was actually funded by the U.S. government. They gave him $50,000. So they had a wireless system back in the 1860s and 70s, and Tesla studied, you know, people that were before him. So this fellow talking about, you know, previous inventors and previous thinkers, Tesla worked, you know, really studied the history whenever he worked on any project.
1: Wildcard Line Anzi's with us in Carson, California. Welcome to the program. Hi, Anzi.
7: Well, thank you, George. You are a great patriot, and we all love you very much.
1: Thank you.
7: Yeah, dear guest, sir, I would like to know if Tesla ever had any contact with or knew about Edward Leeds Skousen from the Coral Castle. And number two, were there ever allegations made that possibly the genius of Tesla originated from channeling information like the Tool Society gained information in Germany from these from the spirit world? Thank you.
1: Two interesting questions. Go ahead, Mark.
0: Yeah, I don't think he knew the guy who built the Carl building.
1: Castle.
0: But I think the idea of channeling, I think that Tesla was an instrument of, in a sense, of a higher power. But I think we all are. I think, you know, you want to be in touch. We want to protect the planet. He was very good friends with John Muir, who started the Sierra Club with Teddy Roosevelt and his friend Robert Johnson. And it's the idea of protecting the planet. The hydroelectric power system, as I mentioned, is a clean energy system. Tesla also worked, you know, he had an ozone generator. And ozone was very important, you know, with disabling viruses. Tesla was selling ozone generators to the medical profession in those days. And I just wrote a recent book. It's called Title 21, and it's about the COVID pandemic and how Tesla's invention of the ozone generator played a role in disabling the COVID virus. So I think that this fellow is right in that if you get in touch with God's plan, and that is to protect our planet, Tesla was part of that group, and I think his link to John Muir is real proof of that kind of vision that he had.
1: Mark, I was going to say, if you could name 10 people who have affected inventions and technology in this country, would Tesla be one of them?
0: Yes, for sure, without any doubt. He'd be three or four of them, I think.
1: How high up on the list would he be?
0: I think, you know, he's... You know, in the greatest geek ever, they had it, all the geeks. They had, you know, Einstein and Newton and, you know, all of them. And Tesla was rated number one. So this was all the geeks voted, and they made Tesla the top geek out of everybody.
1: Mark, good to have you back on the show. Keep in touch, all right?
0: George, it's such a pleasure to be here, and all the guys that talk about what a wonderful guy you are, you really feel it, and so it's so great to be back. I appreciate it very much.
1: Mark Seaver, the name of the book, Tesla, Wizard at War. For Michael Cosio, Tom Danheiser, Dan Galante, Sue Trikas, Lex Lonehood, Sean Ladasur, Alec Fernandez, Tim Banal, Mary Berry, George Knapp, and Richard Serrett, I'm George Norrie, somewhere out there on Coast to Coast AM. We'll see you on our next edition. Until then, be safe, everyone.

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10: Some mix of sun and cloud for today with a high of 26, 79 Fahrenheit. I'm Paul McDonald, AM 800 News. Coming up, details on Canada's retaliatory tariffs on the U.S. and preparations for the annual Tecumseh Corn and Music Festival. But first, 22 years in prison, the sentence handed to a Toronto man for the cold-blooded murder of an Essex woman and her friend. Details this morning from CTV's Michelle Molesky.
11: 20-year-old Juliana Panunzio was murdered in January 2021 at a home in Fort Erie, along with her friend Christine Crooks of Toronto. Crooks was in a relationship with Christopher Lucas, and the couple got into an argument. Lucas shot her in the hand. The Crown believes Panunzio tried to intervene and was shot to death for it. A jury convicted Lucas of two counts of second-degree murder in January, and on Monday, Lucas was sentenced to 22 years in prison. The judge described him as a dangerous offender whose lethal actions were cold and calculating for, quote, trivial reasons. Michelle Molesky, CTV News.
10: We will soon know more about how Canada plans to hit back against the United States in the trade war. Details of Canada's retaliatory tariffs against the U.S. are expected to be unveiled today, alongside details of supports for workers affected by tariffs. The U.S. introduced a new round of 50% tariffs on Canadian exports on Saturday, targeting goods worth $28 billion. That day, Prime Minister Mark Carney said retaliation in the form of dollar-for-dollar tariffs would kick in on September 8th as discussions were taking place Monday about exactly how Canada will hit back. Conservative leader Pierre Poilievre says Canadians need to see the details of the failed trade deal with the United States. Poilievre is calling on the Prime Minister to reconvene Parliament to discuss the ongoing trade war. He says he would have negotiated differently with the Trump administration by proposing the 1965 auto pact.
12: It would have required automakers to make one car in Canada for every car they sell in Canada, but likewise do the same in the U.S. That would have led to the doubling of auto production for both our countries, which is precisely what the president claims he wanted.
10: But Poilievre says Prime Minister Mark Carney squandered much of Canada's leverage by making several major concessions before getting to the table, including giving away half the tolls of the Gordie Howe International Bridge, completely paid for by Canadians. AMA Headward News time is 5:03, a mix of sun and cloud for today, a high of 26. Lots of uncertainty compete for businesses in Windsor Essex when it comes to dealing with American tariffs. Chris Vanderpark is the manager of international business at Cavalier Tool and Manufacturing. He says it's impossible to plan with the constant changes.
9: We've changed 7 times since February 2025 as to what a tariff was, what it looks like, what it's going to be. The Section 232 was just April 6th. Before that, it was August 18th. It changes constantly. The uncertainty is what we're having a very hard time with our employees, with future work, our customers, as to what we're going to do and how we're going to do it.
10: Vanderpark says the biggest question Cavalier is facing from its customers is, what's the final price? Cavalier makes a wide range of products and molds for the automotive industry, washing machines and dishwashers to molds for plastic bins. Preparations are underway for this weekend's Tecumseh Corn and Music Festival. Co-chair Rob Drake says volunteers with the Optimist Club of St. Clair Beach were at McAuliffe Park Monday to begin setting up.
13: We got the carnival back this year. We got lots of food. We got Elton John tribute on Friday night at 8 o'clock. We got a full beer tent all day Saturday during the day and into the evening. Rides for the kids, 65-plus craft vendors will be here as well, so it's going to be an exciting, fun weekend.
10: And, of course, lots of corn, 10 to 20,000 cobs of corn will be served. The festival opens Friday afternoon and runs through Sunday. And Canada's Governor General is set to be in Gander, Newfoundland and Labrador on September 11th to mark the 25th anniversary of the 9/11 attacks. Rideau Hall says Louise Arbour will also meet with a variety of provincial officials and Indigenous leaders during a 5-day visit beginning September 8th. Dozens of flights were diverted to the Gander Airport as the terror attacks on September 11th, 2001 were unfolding across the United States. Thousands of stranded passengers were welcomed by local residents who provided food, shelter, and essentials. AM 800 News Time is 5:05. The forecast is next.
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10: Here's the latest forecast from the AM 800 Weather Center. A mix of sun and cloud for today with a high of 26. Partly cloudy for tonight, the low of 17. Mainly sunny for tomorrow with increasing clouds in the afternoon, the high reaching 28. We're at 16 Celsius right now. That's 61 Fahrenheit. 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

0: Psychology with Dan Riskin, who we talk to every Monday at this time, CTV News Science and Technology Specialist. Dan, good morning. Are you a snorer?
1: I am proud to say that I do not snore, at least that I hear. My wife says maybe I do, but I don't think, I never hear it, so probably not.
2: Oh, you're fine, just one of those, Dan.
1: Well, what about you?
2: Oh,
0: I am big time, unless now I have a CPAP machine, though, because of sleep apnea. So when I'm wearing that, I don't snore.
1: Well, that's good.
0: Yeah.
1: That's good. And Meg, we just assume that you couldn't possibly snore because it would never happen.
0: Not the delicate flower. No way.
2: I don't, no one has told me I snore. So that's good. But hey, you never know, right? As, you know, you get a little bit older, but there is snoring. There is a physics behind snoring that is quite interesting.
1: Yeah, apparently it's a little bit like the physics of how a flag blows in the wind and how the fabric sort of straightens and how ripples move through it and how the flag makes noise is very similar to how the inside of the face makes noise. And researchers are getting closer to figuring it out. I mean, right now there are some surgical things that can be done to modify your snore, but surgeons are sort of like using their intuition to figure out what to snip and tuck and things like that. Like what they'll do is they'll make small scars so that the actual mechanical properties of the tissues of like the back of the roof of the mouth or that little thing that dangles at the back of your mouth, they'll change the mechanical properties of those by putting some scar tissue in there by making little cuts and things. And, as it gets stiffer from those surgeries, it just moves a little bit differently in the wind, just like a flag made of a different fabric would move differently in the wind. And with these surgical interventions, you do get improvements in the sort of loudness of snoring. It's an extreme thing to do, but some people do opt for that surgery. This is a new paper that does a sophisticated model of exactly how the different structures in the mouth are making the noise so that you can simulate what different kinds of interventions would do to the way things move and what that would do to the noise to try to give a little bit of a better guess to these surgeons about where they should be making their cuts. But it's just all very interesting the way it all comes together and the complexity of it. And what I thought was most interesting is that thing at the back of your throat actually has an impact. It's not like it makes the noise, but the way that energy sort of moves back and forth between your palate and that uvula, that thing that hangs down, does have an impact. And so I thought that thing did nothing ever, but apparently it can help you snore better. So that's good to know.
0: Now, can we just cut out the uvula thing? Just get rid of that.
1: Yeah, I mean, presumably it's got some kind of function where I don't know what would happen if you took it out, but wouldn't it be weird if somebody opened their mouth and they didn't have one? Don't you think that'd be?
2: Yeah. Is it like a choking thing or to prevent choking or?
1: No, it's just, I have no idea what that thing does back
0: there. Okay, I just looked it up. It moves up when you swallow to keep food and drink out of your nose.
1: Okay.
0: I think we might need that.
1: Oh, okay. Yeah. Well, let's find out. Let's cut out mics and see what happens to them. Yeah. And then we'll decide if it's safe for us.
0: So it fails like once in a while when you take like a drink or something and then you laugh and then it goes into your nose. I hate that.
1: It's the worst. It's always milk. It's always when you're drinking milk and you laugh and it comes out your nose. Yeah. Yeah.
2: Okay.
1: That's interesting. I didn't know it did that. That's cool.
2: Very good. Very good. Okay. I want to talk about this. Parents running with strollers, which, you know, it's pretty popular when you have a child, of course, and you are trying to get back into, you know, shape, I guess, before you had the baby. There's actually fewer injuries when you push a stroller.
1: Yeah, this is, it's funny. When we had our first, my wife is like an obsessive runner. She's out of control. I run like sometimes because I have to, otherwise it'll all go to pot, but she runs because she actually enjoys it, which I can never get my head around. But when she had our son, who 15 years ago, this year, because he just had a birthday.
0: Are you shocked that you have a 15-year-old?
1: Oh my gosh. That's a whole, I need to talk to my therapist about that. He's almost a grown up. I mean, how old am I? Anyway, she would run with the stroller, and her chief complaint was that when she would do that and she would have her hands on the stroller, the running, her watch would think that she wasn't moving at all because it didn't sense any bouncing because her hands were staying totally still on the stroller. And so she would get no credit for any of the steps she'd taken that day. So at the end of the day, it would look like she took like 2,000 steps. And she's like, I ran with the stroller for an hour and I'm not getting any credit for it. So that was her chief complaint about it. But what this new study shows is that she was enjoying the benefits of running in that she was much less likely to get injured while pushing a stroller. And it's not totally clear why this is, but they did a big survey of a bunch of new parents, some of which are running without a stroller, some of which are running with a stroller, and the injury rate is about 36% lower. And this is for things like twisting your ankle or plantar fasciitis or different things that happen to runners. There's just something about running with that stroller that's a little bit safer. So it's harder for mom or dad, whoever's pushing that thing, but you are less likely to get an injury as a result.
0: It's almost like a safety device, like how seniors use yeah. those little
1: walker.
0: Yeah, the walkers with the wheels or whatever, but this is for moms who are running. Like, it just gives you stability, I would guess. Like, something to hang on to while you're running.
1: Yeah, they think that, well, I mean, my experience running with it, and I didn't do it as much as she did by any stretch, but my experience is you can't really, it's not like you can put your weight on the thing. Like, it's not like it supports you a walker would.
2: Yeah.
1: But what it does do is it's sort of like you can't really change how fast you're going very easily. Like, the little accelerations and decelerations or little twists and turns, like, you're going in a straight line, usually on a paved path or sidewalk or road or whatever, and you are not accelerating and decelerating very much. And so I think that lack of variability is one way that you reduce the injuries, but that's a total guess. They were not able to sort of get at the mechanism of it. They were just able to show that correlation.
2: Dan, I just want to go back to the uvula conversation because we're getting some messages here. John, from John in Ward 2 saying, I don't have a uvula to help me stop snoring. It didn't work. I now have a CPAP machine.
0: So he must have had it removed.
2: I had it removed. Another message here from Leslie saying, I have had my uvula removed. I am fine.
1: Oh, so, have her drink some milk and tell her a joke and see what happens.
0: That'll be the test. I wonder if the doctor does that. Okay, here, take this glass of milk and I'm going to tell you a joke and we're going to test this out. Very scientific.
1: I need to be, you need a comedian. I'm just a scientist. I don't have any actually funny jokes. I only know how to record the results.
0: You don't have any bat jokes?
1: I know one bad joke about two vampire bats and they're in the cave and they're both really hungry. One vampire bat comes out and then looking for food and then comes back and he's got blood all over his face and the first one says, oh, you found blood and where did you go find it? And then the first bat says, well, you see that tree over there? And he says, no. And he says, well, neither did I.
0: That's
1: the only bad joke I know. It's not great, but it's the only one I know.
0: That gave me a little chuckle. I like
1: it. Okay, good. Dan, did milk come out of your nose?
0: No, I'm having coffee, so I don't know if that qualifies. Well, right. Dan, thanks very much. Dan Riskin, CTV News Science and Technology Specialist with us every Monday at this time on AM 800.
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0: Here's the latest forecast from the AM 800 Weather Center. A mix of sun and cloud for today with a high of 26. Partly cloudy for tonight, the low of 17. Mainly sunny for tomorrow with increasing clouds in the afternoon, the high reaching 28. We're at 16 Celsius right now. That's 61 Fahrenheit.
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17: We are talking about trade talks and what the impact is going to be. Now, Unifor has come out with a statement saying that they commend the decision to stand firm on securing a fair trade deal with the United States despite the Trump administration's imposition of additional punishing and illegal tariffs. Those tariffs potentially, now we're seeing, could cripple the auto industry across both countries. It could have a huge impact. Here to talk about it is John Daniolo, the president of Unifor Local 200. John, thank you so much for joining us this afternoon.
18: No, thank you for having me. I really appreciate it.
17: Now, what's your immediate reaction to this, knowing that these potentially these tariffs could be affecting the industry so much?
18: It's heartbreaking, especially in a town where we have such a relationship. Mm-hmm. So for some, they don't have that relationship. We have that connection we have with our family across the other side of the border, but it truly is frustrating because you know the impact, you know what's going to happen, and you just mentioned it, not just on our side of the border, but their side of the border also, and the families that it will impact on both sides of the border will be like no other, and it's just drives me crazy that we have a president that's not really thinking of that. When it comes to the terms of when he's making these decisions on, I'm just going to throw it a 50% tariff. I'm going to throw it a 25% tariff. If you don't follow my, if you don't believe what I have to, what I'm going to do, I'll just keep adding. Mm-hmm. And it's absurd. And I continue to, tell the members to stay strong, that we got to have a government, obviously, that's going to have to do a lot of work to support all the industries, not just ours. And hopefully we can get through this because both sides will be devastated by this.
17: Yeah, I know it's certainly unfathomable to think that this level of tariff, you know, this type of drastic move could have such a deep effect on our entire manufacturing industry. Now, Doug Ford said earlier today that this could result in multiple plant closures. Is that a fear for you?
18: Of course it is. It absolutely is. But I keep telling people that keep in mind, and I think across the border, the important thing is to educate the people on the other side of the border also. So I've been saying this for a long time since he started this tariff crap, is that I build the engines for the Super Duty trucks and the F-150 trucks. Our members do, and the Mustang, 5-liter Mustang. And when you think about what we build in Windsor, we supply 10,000 workers across the border. So now if you tariff our product on our side of the border, that means 10,000 people over there are going to be out of work.
17: Mm-hmm.
18: And it makes no sense.
17: Yeah, I mean,
18: it's not just closures of my plant, but like that, Ford Motor Company will have to look at closing.
17: Yeah, I mean, we're looking at the entire industry directly and indirectly. Reports are saying over 600,000 jobs across Canada would be affected if the industry starts to collapse.
18: Absolutely, it will. That's the impact. And we're just talking about our industry. Well, you know, when you talk about all the industries that he's attacking, the devastation that could happen in our communities throughout our country will be like no other.
17: Now,
18: and
17: are you in touch with any of our political leaders on this, or do you want to urge them? What, you know, what is your message for political leaders? What do you want to see done?
18: Well, as you know, we've been quite involved. Lan has been on the committee, giving her our ideas, along with the leaders from all the industries. And all we explain is, when we're at a bargaining table, it's both sides doing what they can to support one another. Sure, they're going to try and give you as least as possible, but at the end of the day, no different than when I go across the table or anybody with that does bargaining, they find out what their members think they want, and then you do what you can to get it for them. You're not going to get everything. No different than the Carney government had to go to the industry leaders, and I hope he did, and said, what is it that will take for you to survive in Canada? And then you start bargaining with the U.S. Now, if the U.S. isn't going to bargain, because what they're doing now isn't bargaining, it's just one-sided. We're just, you're going to do this, this, and this. And by the way, we'll tell you who you're going to bargain with,
17: mm-hmm.
18: or who you're going to work out with other countries. You're going to deal with other countries. It's absurd. So all you do is you have to do what you can to support these industries, to keep them viable, and hopefully during that whole process that the U.S. Will see the impact it has when they put those tariffs on us. And then from there, hopefully this government's no longer in power to make those decisions.
17: Mm-hmm. Do you think the threat of these tariffs is going to have any effect on any of the negotiations that you have coming up, negotiations with Stellantis or getting a fair deal?
18: Well, it already had. As we all know, the Brampton assembly plant, he had made decisions based on those reasons. But keep in mind, whenever we go to negotiations, there's lots of times, look at the Oshawa assembly plant, it was no longer there. So whenever we go to bargain, of course, that's going to impact you. Of course, do you think they're going to invest right now in the time where they don't even know what the tariffs are going to be, how it's going to impact them financially? So what they've done is this, the U.S. government is stopping the industry from creating new vehicles, new programs, which would create more jobs on both sides of the board, which when then they lose profits and then they're out of work, people are on layoff, and the snowball effect, like you said, 600,000 plus jobs in Canada, many more in the United States. It'd be many more in the United States, but this is where we will continue to bargain with Stellantis, no different than we bargained with GM and no different than we bargained with Ford. We will do what we can to get to have a future at these sites.
17: What is your biggest fear going into this fall?
18: The biggest fear is that we don't have an agreement and we slowly watch the industry erode in North America.
17: Mm-hmm.
18: That's my worst fear. And hopefully there will be enough pressure on this government to change their mind.
17: All right.
18: Now, traditionally, we've seen this. We've seen there's not too many countries that challenge him. As you know, China and Canada are the two countries. And we watch China challenge him, and he folds. So I'm hoping he does the same thing, because the impact on Canadians is going to be incredibly it's really going to hurt us. But I'm telling you, the pressure on the United States, it'll be just as bad. And I'm hoping the pressure from the people in the U.S. starts growing to the point where he changes his mind, because right now he's just adamant to just tear our country apart, and it's just driving me crazy.
17: All right, well, we got to leave it there for right now, but we really appreciate you being with us today, and we'll have to keep an eye on things as we move forward. Thank you so much, John.
18: Thank you.
17: That's John Daniello, the president of Unifor Local 200.
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0: -16 degrees in Windsor, Essex, sun and cloud today with a high reaching 26, 79 Fahrenheit. I'm Paul McDonald, AM 800 News. Coming up, uncertainty for local companies in the face of American tariffs and a Toronto man sentenced for the murder of an Essex woman. But first, Canada will announce retaliatory tariffs against the United States today after relations deteriorated sharply Monday. Prime Minister Mark Carney is accusing Washington of trying to destroy Canada's major industries like auto, steel, and aluminum. President Donald Trump told Canadian leaders to, quote, fall in line or face the consequences. Ottawa is also expected to give details on supports for workers that are affected by the 50% tariffs on about $28 billion worth of Canadian goods. Conservative leader Pierre Poilievre is calling on the Prime Minister to release details of the failed trade deal with the United States.
1: Poilievre also wants Parliament to be reconvened to discuss the deepening trade war. In Windsor Monday, he says Canadians need to know what the government rejected.
3: My view is that we need to fight for tariff-free trade. We can't have one-way tariffs that will deindustrialize the key and strategic sectors of our economy, aluminum, steel, lumber, and of course, most important of all here in Windsor, automotives.
1: Poilievre says he would have negotiated differently with the Trump administration by proposing the 1965 Canada-U.S. Auto Pact. The historic bilateral trade agreement eliminated tariffs on cars, trucks, and automotive parts moving between the two countries. U.S. tariffs have made for a lot of uncertainty for many businesses in Windsor, Essex. Cavalier Tool and Manufacturing makes a wide range of products and molds for the automotive industry, washing machines, and dishwashers. The company's international business manager, Chris Vanderpark, says it's impossible to plan right now with the biggest question facing customers. What's the final price?
5: If we quote a job and, you know, it's $100,000, when we quote it, our price hasn't changed. What's changed is a tariff. $100,000, when I quoted it, it's a 15% tariff. So now it's $15,000. Well, we build million-dollar tools. It's $150,000 on top of a million. It's, people don't have that in their CapEx. They're not planning for that.
1: Vanderpark says the uncertainty is creating difficult times for the company, its employees, future work, and its customers. AM 800 News time is 5:33. A mix of sun and cloud for today with a high of 26. Border communities are bracing for more fallout in the tariff fight between Canada and the U.S. Sarnia Mayor Mike Bradley says the trade dispute would be a job killer for his community.
6: We supply the auto sector. We supply all sorts of other industries that are really vital to the Canadian economy. So we're very concerned, and we're not being overdramatic. We've gone through this national root canal for 2 years with Trump, and it has reached the point now. I applaud the Prime Minister and the government for taking the actions they have, and that's the mood I'm getting in my community.
1: Bradley warns the supportive mood in his community could be tested once the full brunt of the tariff fight is felt. The family of an Essex woman shot and killed along with another woman more than 5 years ago is satisfied with the sentence handed their killer. As CTV's Michelle Molusky reports, a Toronto man has been sentenced for 2 counts of second-degree murder.
19: Juliana Panunzio was only 20 years old when she was fatally shot 4 times at a house party in Fort Erie. The judge found she was likely killed because she was trying to help her friend and call 911. Christopher Lucas, now 27 years old, has already spent more than half his adult life behind bars for firearm or violence offenses. The Welland judge warned Monday if he doesn't change his actions, Lucas will likely never be paroled. He cannot even try to get out of prison for 22 years.
1: While satisfied with the sentence, the Panunzio family is disappointed the sentence is concurrent terms, not consecutive, given Lucas took the lives of 2 young women. The annual Tecumseh Corn and Music Festival opens later this week. Volunteers with the Optimist Club of St. Clair Beach were at McAuliffe Park Monday to begin the setup. Festival co-chair Rob Drake says there will be activities and events for all ages.
25: We've got things from little kids right up all the way up to the seniors. We got Seniors Day on Friday. Come out. We have a bunch of events going in our big tent. And we've got the beer tent is always back as normally.
1: There will also be an Elton John tribute performance Friday night and 10 to 20,000 cobs of corn served throughout the weekend. The festival opens Friday afternoon and runs through Sunday. AM 800 News time is 5:35. The forecast is next.
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1: Now the forecast from the AM 800 Weather Center, a mix of sun and cloud for today with a high of 26, partly cloudy for this evening, the low of 17, mainly sunny for tomorrow, increasing clouds in the afternoon, the high reaching 28. Currently under clear skies at 16 Celsius, that's 61 Fahrenheit. I'm Paul McDonald, AM 800 News.
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2: Welcome back to The Shift. I'm your host, Kristen Siapis, and we are talking today about impact across many, many different industries. Of course, these tariffs that are being put into place by Donald Trump and by the Canadian government in retaliation. We'll get more details on that as the days progress. Right now, we just got lots of reaction from Premier Doug Ford, as well as from Pierre Poilievre, and we'll be talking throughout the show today about how that impacts many different areas and especially what the impact is going to be locally. Now, one of the ways that we've seen already some of the changes in our relationship with the states is that Canadian travel to the states has taken a hit this year, and potentially a trade war could cause these numbers to drop even further. Really interesting to see is that Canadians spent roughly $3.3 billion less in the United States within the last year, while simultaneously increasing their spending in alternative global destinations by $3.6 billion, almost an even trade. The percentage of travel doesn't match perfectly, but the amount that Canadians are spending here versus other, or in the States, I should say, versus other destinations abroad has really shifted. Those numbers potentially could be changing even more. Talking right now with our expert, Wayne Smith. He's a professor in the Ted Rogers School of Hospitality and Tourism at Toronto Metropolitan University. Professor Smith, thank you so much for joining us this afternoon.
8: Good afternoon. Pleasure to be here with you.
2: Now, you are an expert in this realm of tourism and consumer behavior. Now, what have we seen over the last year? And you know, what do we know already in terms of the way

0: lot of people going to visit friends and relatives. So, you know, you've gone a year and a half without seeing your relatives downstate, so you decide you're going to go across, or you're going to, it was a World Cup year, or go see the Blue Jays, or wherever it may be.
1: Right.
0: So we started to see some of that traffic, and I'm wondering if that traffic's now going to get pulled back again.
1: Yeah, it'll be interesting to see, I mean, not just the impact with this trade war, but also, you know, we're talking today about the affordability of all kinds of things changing. You know, as of Labor Day, we might see the excise tax on gas being that tax holiday being ending as of Labor Day. So gas can be more expensive. We're looking at potentially another 10 cents a liter on gas prices starting in September. You know, that can really limit a lot of our you know, what we would ordinarily have as road trip travel, you know, to our nearby, you know, northern state destinations at the very least. You know, that might even be cut down at this point. What are you hearing from people in terms of preferences for travel? Do we know why people have changed their habits so much, you know, more specifically?
0: Well, I'll use the example of Quebec because they're an excellent example where they were driving a lot of tourism to the northeastern states, Maine, Vermont, that type of areas. And they were actually, so there was a lot of people who would go year after year after year to the same destinations, you know, and all of a sudden they were actually one of the biggest problems that had provinces that had the biggest reductions. Now you add in what happened with the French language kind of demands mm-hmm. in the last trade negotiations that have gone through Quebec, and you can imagine those numbers are even going to go further down. You know, there's a reason they have that motto on their license plates. They don't forget.
1: Right.
0: And but you're creating a whole new set of behaviors. So a place like Old Orchard, which used to be full of Quebec residents going every summer, is now empty. You know, you go right across the bridge to Detroit, you know, you're not going to see the same amount of people going across for an evening there or to see a Tigers game or see the Pistons or whatever it may be. You're going to start seeing these kind of things get pulled back.
1: Yeah, it's interesting too, you know, as you start to change those habits that people have, you know, if they're ordinarily traveling to Florida, traveling to Texas, traveling to those places further south, and now pivoting those yearly visits to, you know, European travel or Asian travel, you know, they're going further abroad, you know, and that starts to become something that's more, more accessible, more interesting to people, you know, in terms of travel destinations. It'll be interesting to see if that kind of shift persists or if that travel now gets curbed, if there is the threat of these trade wars and the affordability impact that we're going to feel in terms of these tariffs.
0: Well, and the big one, we already started seeing it last summer with Arizona, California, Florida, and Nevada all seeing big losses in the snowbird markets.
1: Mm-hmm.
0: So these are people who are going down 4 to 6 months spending money in those communities. And all of a sudden, they're now shifting those dollars to a Panama, to a Mexico, to Portugal. And we start to see these shifts, especially the snowbirds market. Heck, Vancouver Island had a big influx of snowbirds this year.
1: Yeah, it's interesting to see, you know, as people lean towards more Buy Canadian initiatives, if we are going to see that kind of shift in tourism as well, you know, people just staying local or looking for those warmer destinations within Canada.
0: Well, we've seen it all summer. We're seeing some record number of tourism coming across domestically in Canada. So we're seeing, for example, the national parks are doing huge amounts of business. The provincial parks, once again, they're not setting quite COVID record numbers, like just the post-COVID year,
1: mm-hmm.
0: but the provincial parks are doing very, very well. And there's a lot of people who are, you know, doing what we call domestic historical tourism. So places like Montreal and Ottawa and Quebec City are doing exceedingly well with people going to want to understand Canadian culture, Canadian history.
1: Yeah, there is that draw, you know, as we start to, you know, we just heard from Doug Ford just an hour ago, about demanding that everybody is connected to Team Canada. We're all part of Team Canada now. And I think as we see that civic pride start to spike, you know, that national patriotism, we start to see that connection to our history, that desire to understand, to make sure that our children understand, to bring our families and to celebrate what it means to be Canadian.
0: And we're seeing some really interesting markets. So, for example,

0: a lot of, we had such large immigration, but now you're starting to see the first and second generation Canadians, and they're now wanting to explore not just their, you know, history from where they're coming from, but mm-hmm. also now their Canadian history. And you're starting to see that mix of that Canadiana, especially amongst the youth, and being very interested in Canadian culture and who and what we are and where we came from.
1: Now, there have been quite a few initiatives that we've talked about on this station before, notably from the Las Vegas tourism as well. There's a deal right now from New York City tourism. They've got a Northern Neighbor deal for any Canadian neighbors. You know, they say right on their website, New York City is ready to welcome you. It's 30% off of certain hotels and sightseeing destinations. And if you reserve through the site, you get this discount and everything. Do we know that initiatives like that have been successful at all? Or is Canadian sentiment just so strong and so, you know, we're just so convicted that we're not actually taking advantage of these kinds of deals?
0: Well, there's always going to be a market who feels that, okay, I can go down and do that. Tourism at its heart is a safety and security issue industry. You have to feel safe and you have to feel secure. Am I going to go to New York if I'm going to fearful that some ACE agent is going to pick me up and take me somewhere? You know,
1: right? And locally, you know, we've had that. I know just anecdotally, people are nervous about crossing the border. They've heard horror stories about what it is to be questioned at the border, and there it's enough to give people pause.
0: Exactly. And the more you see this type of thing, the more people get nervous about it. So what good is the deal if I'm going to send a detention center somewhere?
1: Mm-hmm.
0: You know. So these are the things people have to start thinking about as you're going through. So, and that's going to continue to change behavior. And it's not just safety and security in terms of I'm worried about ICE is going to pick me up and stuff, but am I going to go to a place that's going to be misaligned with my values? So I have a certain set of values as a Canadian, and do I want to go to a place that's going to support? It's just like when I go to a business that was discriminating against someone I believe in.
1: Mm-hmm, mm-hmm.
0: You know? And it's the same type of thing where if there's a misalignment of values, you're not going to have people who want to go and buy that product.
1: Right. Well, I guess we will see, you know, as we start to look at what the impact of these tariffs might be, you know, there is a financial impact, but certainly there's a somewhat social impact as well. There's the idea that where we travel really speaks to our values. And if it's not the money, you know, if it doesn't get you in the wallet, it'll get you in your heart, I guess, in your values and your convictions.
0: And the heart of tourism is its people.
1: Mm-hmm.
0: When people travel, they're going to experience cultures. They're going to experience place and space. And if you're not seeing that alignment of values, if you're not feeling safe and secure in that destination, and it's just like anything else. And over time, you're going to find alternatives. And when you find an alternative product you really, really like, so Quebecers, instead of going to Old Orchard, are going to go to Halifax.
1: Mm-hmm.
0: And if they really love Halifax, they're going to keep going to Halifax, even after Trump. And you're creating a whole... They've lost that business forever.
1: Right. All right. We are going to have to leave it there for today. Thank you so much for being with us and for giving us your insight on this. Something that I think will evolve as things change and get more intense. We'll see what that does to our numbers. Thank you so much for being with us today.
0: Thank you.
1: That's Wayne Smith. He's a professor in the Ted Rogers School of Hospitality and Tourism at Toronto Metropolitan University.
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13: Here's the latest forecast from the AM 800 Weather Center. A mix of sun and cloud for today with a high of 26. Partly cloudy for tonight, the low of 17. Mainly sunny for tomorrow with increasing clouds in the afternoon, the high reaching 28. We're at 16 Celsius right now. That's 61 Fahrenheit.
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16: A few construction notes to keep in mind for your drive to work this morning in Windsor. Southbound Olet Avenue has lane restrictions between Elliott Street and Erie Street for sidewalk, curb, and road repairs. The intersection of Tecumseh Road East and Jefferson Boulevard has lane restrictions for sidewalk repairs from 6 to 6 each day. Walker Road has lane restrictions between Lenz Avenue and Grand Maris Road East. That's for road work until October. Also, there are alternating lane closures on the EC Row Expressway, both eastbound and westbound, from Lesperance Road to Banwell Road. That takes place between 9 and 3 each day. Expect delays. In Essex County, County Road 12 is shut down between Walker Road and County Road 15, just west of Gesto in Essex, for approximately 6 months for rehab work on the River Kennard Bridge. Also, County Road 34 in Leamington is closed between County Road 37 and Kent Road 1 for replacement of the South Dales drain culvert. If you spot any traffic troubles, call us or text us at 519-792-2559. From the AM 800 Traffic Center, I'm Rusty Thompson.
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3: Bringing back the best stories, conversations, and interviews.
1: A new study from the Center for Addiction and Mental Health saying that psychological distress among Ontario youth appears to have decreased since the pandemic, but it still remains high. This is according to the latest Ontario Student Drug Use and Health Survey. One of the more alarming numbers is a high number of students taking part in online gambling. The survey found 46% of youth in grades 7 to 12 reported a moderate to serious level of psychological distress in 2025. Still very high, almost 1 in 2. That is down from 51% of students when the last survey was conducted in 2023. We've got lead investigator Haley Hamilton, the co-director of the Institute for Mental Health Policy Research, on the line with us right now. Dr. Hamilton, thank you so much for joining us.
17: You're welcome. Thanks for having me.
1: Now, with this study, it does look, you know, initially you look at the headline and see that those numbers have decreased. It seems like it's a good thing, you know, these numbers dropping from 51% to 46% of students. But this only takes us back to just pre-pandemic levels. It still seems like it's a high number. It's something that we should be concerned about. What do you think about that?
17: I agree with you. It is a high number, and we need to continue to be concerned and to make it a priority. So, you know, the slight decline that we saw was welcome news, right? And to me, it indicates that we're kind of some of the negative mental health impacts of the pandemic as eased, which is a good thing.
1: Yeah, I one of the more interesting points from your survey is that their online gambling seemed to peak in this report, that it's gone all the way up to about 1 in 10 being involved in online gambling. Is this, you know, what do you think is causing this increase?
17: Well, I think that there's been a lot of changes to gambling regulations in the past few years. So, you know, there's far more, gambling is far more available and accessible, with the expanding gambling landscape. So, you know, that might be playing a part in the numbers that we're seeing.
1: Do you think it's something that the Ontario government needs to address, that it's something that, we should be seeing more protections for our kids?
17: Well, I think it's one of the reasons that we do this survey is to monitor mental health, substance use, and general well-being among students, and to share it with the public, whether it's the government, provincially, locally, or, you know, mental health professionals who work with youth, or just generally education workers. And so for us, it's to share the information that we have and hope that those who are able to provide programming or policies can look at the numbers and think about what might be possible to help youth.
1: Now, one of the other things that this survey brings forward is the connection that our kids have with the online world, their presence on social media. You know, a lot of students spending hours and hours on social media. What did you find in terms of the effect of social media on our youth?
17: Well, we found that around 25% of students reported spending 5 or more hours on social media per day. So, you know, that's a number that's high and has increased over the years, and we've seen actually significant increases over the years, and that number is concerning. We don't look directly at the association between social media use and mental health, but there's been lots of at least in this report, but there's been lots of information and you know, studies that have looked at that association, and there have been lots of debate about the potential impact that social media may be having on our youth. And I think more recently, there's been debates not just at, you know, among academics, but also now among parents themselves, among mm-hmm. students, and greater awareness of the potential impact.
1: Now, are we seeing an increase in things like cyberbullying specifically?
17: I think that there has, we've seen increases in cyberbullying over the years. And I think that is also, again, concerning because, again, the more time individuals spend online, the more at risk they are for cyberbullying. So that is a concern.
1: And is there enough resources for students? Like knowing that if it's one in two or almost one in two students that are experiencing this type of mental health impact, whether that's through social media or through technology or in person, I mean, what kind of resources are available, or do there need to be more resources for our students?
17: Well, I think that given that the numbers continue to be high, almost, you know, the numbers almost double what they were in 2013, for example, so those numbers continue to be high. And so there is a need to prioritize youth mental or continue to prioritize youth mental health, because I think that a lot of resources have been devoted to improving youth well-being, but we need to do more, mm-hmm. You know, whether it's, and I think a lot of people have contributed to that, but absolutely, the numbers are still too high, and we need to continue to provide resources and provide services that can help youth.
1: That's almost all the time that we have to chat today, but I want to give you a chance to leave one thought for parents who might be looking at these numbers and worried for their kids. What's one takeaway that we should take as parents?
17: I think that the takeaway is that we saw a bit of improvement, mm-hmm. Over, you know, since 2023. I think that's good. We, you know, a lot was made around COVID, and we saw increases in mental health challenges and the proportion of students who reported mental health challenges. So I think it's like, take a little bit of good news with respect to that decline, but also recognize that the numbers are too high. Students still need our support. We still need to continue to have discussions with students about mental health and how to seek help if they are experiencing symptoms or they feel that they themselves need to reach out to someone.
1: All right. Well, thank you so much for being with us today and for giving us your insight on this.
17: Thank you for having me.
1: Thank you. That's Dr. Haley Hamilton, the co-director of the Institute for Mental Health Policy Research, talking about that that survey that went out and the results from the Center for Addiction and Mental Health on our Ontario Student Drug Use and Health Survey, finding now that 46% of youth in grades 7 to 12 report a moderate to serious level of psychological distress, certainly something that parents worry about all the time and something that that needs to be addressed and supported as we think about our youth.
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13: Sixteen degrees in Windsor, Essex, sun and cloud on the way, a high today of 26, 79 Fahrenheit. I'm Paul McDonald, AM 800 News. Coming up, the latest on Canada's retaliatory tariffs on the U.S. and Windsor's mayor hopes sensible minds will prevail. But first, a Toronto man has been sentenced to 22 years in prison for the murder of an Essex woman and her friend. 20-year-old Juliana Panunzio was shot to death at a house party in Fort Erie, along with 18-year-old Christine Crooks of Toronto in January 2021. A jury convicted 27-year-old Christopher Lucas of two counts of second-degree murder earlier this year. A judge in Welland gave Lucas a life sentence with no chance of parole for 22 years. The judge, describing Lucas as dangerous, calling his actions cold-blooded with a chilling indifference to life. Court heard Monday that Lucas has already spent more than half of his adult life behind bars for violence and firearms offenses and warned that if he does not change his behavior and criminal outlook, he will likely never be granted parole. The federal government is set to unveil details of Canada's retaliatory tariffs against the United States today. This after the U.S. introduced a new round of 50% tariffs on Canadian exports on Saturday, targeting goods worth $28 billion. More this morning from Canadian press reporter Lisa Laporte.
19: Finance Minister François-Philippe Champagne, Industry Minister Melanie Joly, Jobs Minister Patty Hajdu, and Artificial Intelligence Minister Evan Solomon are also expected to share details of supports for workers affected by tariffs. Prime Minister Mark Carney said Saturday the counter-tariffs would kick in on September 8th.
13: Carney suspended trade talks with the United States late Friday, accusing the U.S. of trying to introduce last-minute demands which would limit Canada's ability to make trade deals with other countries and protect its culture and sovereignty. Canadians need to see the trade deal Prime Minister Mark Carney rejected with the U.S. Conservative leader Pierre Poilievre is calling on the Prime Minister to release the details and reconvene Parliament. While in Windsor Monday, Poilievre said Canada had plenty of leverage in talks, but Carney squandered it after making several major concessions before getting to the table.
20: Whether it was going back on the Netflix tax, the digital services tax, the counter tariffs, the agreeing to the President's demand on military spending, giving half the tolls on a bridge that Canadians paid 100% of the cost to build.
13: Poilievre says he would have negotiated differently with the Trump administration by proposing the 1965 Auto Pact, a historic bilateral trade agreement that eliminated tariffs on cars, trucks, and automotive parts moving between the two countries. AM 800 News time is 6:03, a mix of sun and cloud for today with a high of 26. What does tomorrow look like? That's the question facing many manufacturers in Windsor, Essex as they deal with American tariffs. The international business manager at Cavalier Tool and Manufacturing, Chris Vanderpark, says the tariffs issued in April have made it difficult to plan and to give customers a final price on products.
21: We're a flat tax now. It's not a tariff. It's a flat tax on the purchase order of the goods. I was explaining to Pierre that we machine a block of steel. They cut out 35-40% of the steel, I get tariffed on that. That goes to scrap. I have to pay a tariff on it now. Very, very difficult for us to do business. It's the difficult part is I don't know what tomorrow looks like.
13: Conservative leader Pierre Poilievre met with company officials Monday and toured the facility. Cavalier makes a wide range of products and molds for the automotive industry, along with washing machines and dishwashers. Fresh tariff threats on Canadian vehicles and parts have raised concerns in Windsor, the heart of Canada's automaking industry. Mayor Drew Dilkins says the levies would cost jobs if imposed, but he hopes sensible minds will prevail before then.
0: This is a layering on of more pain and more cost that is completely unnecessary because the environment that we created, this trade environment we created, we built it together. We built it as an integrated supply chain. And for good reason.
13: Dilkins points to the upcoming U.S. midterm elections as a chance to highlight the potential consequences of a tariff dispute in swing states such as neighboring Michigan. Ontario post-secondary students are bracing for the impact of government funding changes as a new school year approaches. Earlier this year, the Ford government announced it would sharply cut student assistance grants, citing unsustainable costs. As of August 1st, the proportion of non-repayable grants a student can receive through the Ontario Student Assistance Program has been reduced from 85% to a maximum of 25%. The rest will be given in loans. The province also lifted a 7-year tuition fee freeze for the next 3 years. AM 800 News, time is 6:05. Let's get our first check of business for this Tuesday morning.
18: Canada's main stock index saw some highs and lows ahead of Ottawa announcing retaliatory tariffs on the U.S. today. Toronto's S&P TSX Composite closed up 93 points. In New York, the Dow Jones Industrial Average was up 140 points. The Nasdaq was down 200 points. Asian markets saw a bit of a mixed bag this morning, with Japan's Nikkei Index trading up 328 points. The Hang Seng in Hong Kong closed down 6 points, and our dollar is trading overseas this morning at 72.14 cents U.S. The federal government is set to unveil details of Canada's retaliatory tariffs against the United States today. Those are set to go into effect on September 8th. WestJet flight attendants have voted 90.2% in favor of ratifying a new 3-year deal with the airline, and Ontario students say major cuts to OSAP grants will make it harder to afford school and could force them to take on more debt. The province has reduced the maximum share of non-repayable grants from 85% to 25%, with the rest provided as loans. From the Canadian Press Business Desk, I'm David Augustine.
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13: All right, here we go. Good morning, everyone. Welcome to a Tuesday as we are nicely underway. And let's get to the forecast now from the AM 800 Weather Center. Meg Roberts, looks like we got some beautiful weather on the way.
25: Yeah, we do. High of 26 or 79 today, and they're calling for a mix of sun and cloud. Tonight, low of 17 or 63. And Wednesday, tomorrow, 28 or 82. Looking nice. Thursday, 28 or 82, chance of showers. The current temperature right now, it is 14 degrees out there or 57 Fahrenheit.
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0: Okay, here we go, and welcome to Tuesday, everyone, as we are nicely underway, as I mentioned just a few minutes ago. I'm just going to repeat the same words, I guess, over and over again. Nothing else to say. Been doing this too long. Meg, how are you?
1: I'm good. I'm good. I'm hanging in there.
0: Okay.
1: I'm surviving, if you will. There's a lot going around, a lot going on in my life outside of work.
0: Yeah, there certainly is, with the wedding coming up on Saturday. Preparations. That was like your whole day.
1: Yeah, it's just one errand after another.
0: Right.
1: I think Tyler and I saw each other for the first time at like 7:30 last night. And I, you know, I go to bed at 8:30. So
0: yeah,
1: it's like, hi, bye.
0: T-Bone.
1: Yeah, they, and he, I mean, he's hammering it with my dad. They built a dance floor yesterday.
0: Oh my God. They built a dance floor. What do you do with a dance floor after the wedding is done?
1: See, that's why we built it, so that we can use the supplies afterwards.
0: Oh.
1: We actually got horse stall mats that also work as fitness mats. My dad and Tyler poured topsoil over the backyard, so RIP to the grass. And they put these horse stall mats, or which we, Tyler and I, will use as workout mats. We laid those on top.
0: So does the topsoil go on, and then the horse mats, and then the wood dance floor on top?
1: I think it went topsoil,
0: okay,
1: wood, like a plywood,
0: okay,
1: and then horse mats.
0: Oh, okay.
1: Yeah.
0: All
1: yeah.
0: right.
1: But the horse, they just look like black workout mats.
0: Oh, well, yeah, that'll
1: you know
0: be
1: when
0: nice.
1: You go to a gym and the black, there's the
0: yes.
1: black flooring? It's basically that.
0: Absolutely.
1: So that way we could all use, we could use the wood after, we could use the mats after.
0: Right. I think I have one if you need an extra one. Yeah, it's like, you know, probably like 3x5 if you need one more person to dance.
1: These aren't yoga mats.
0: Oh, okay.
1: These are, I think each one is like, it's got to be 100 pounds each mat.
0: Oh my God.
1: Yeah.
0: My God.
1: We've got
0: okay.
1: 25 of them.
0: Nice.
1: Yeah,
0: so. Nice.
1: Yeah. You know what? Everyone's,
0: I can't wait to see this whole scene that I've been hearing about.
1: Yeah. I think
0: over the many weeks.
1: I think it's going to be nuts, to be honest, because my parents are a little bit nuts.
0: Okay.
1: And, the sky is the limit with my dad. He's just one of those people where like, I don't remember the guy ever saying no when we were growing up. It was just like, we can do that. We can make that happen. We can make that work. So he has his own ideas, and then he's got his best pal, Tyler, out there now.
0: Right. Like, what a great bonding experience for father and soon-to-be son-in-law, officially.
1: Definitely. They built a massive bar together. They're building tabletops, like bar tables together. So they've put a lot of work into this.
0: Well, that does sound nuts.
2: Now you want to get nuts? Come on.
1: Yeah.
2: Let's get nuts.
1: Oh yeah, that's the Roberts house right now.
0: Yeah,
1: yeah. So, it's just crazy. I'm trying to take it all in though. That's the thing. I'm trying to be like,
0: don't
1: I don't want to waste
0: just pass
1: away
0: in the night.
1: Exactly. And I'm not trying to get too like, because there's a lot to do. I'm trying to be like, yeah, like you're gonna miss running around and getting prepared and, you know, coming up with these ideas. You're gonna miss it. So enjoy it while it's here, because I know that when Saturday rolls around, it's gonna be like this. Blink of an eye, gone.
0: Yeah.
1: Oh,
0: it's true. All this prep, all this work, and all this, you know, stress, and boom, one night, gone.
1: Yeah.
0: And then you can recoup after that. Okay, very nice. Now, another thing happening today, big, big event for a lot of people, not for me personally, but Starbucks, their fall menu arrives today. The pumpkin spice lattes.
1: Oh.
0: And the new chider.
1: What the heck is a chider?
0: A chider is what they're putting out this year. Introducing
1: chai and cider?
0: Yes.
1: Ooh.
0: Beverage delivers warm cider-inspired flavors and can be enjoyed hot or iced.
1: Cider and chai tea.
0: The old chider.
1: I'm going to have to sample that one.
0: Okay.
1: I don't know if those two go together, but well, I'm sure Starbucks has figured it out.
0: Okay. Pecan, also returning to the fall menu, bringing signature combination of nutty flavors, rich brown, buttery notes, and baking spices.
1: Yeah. Okay. I'm into that.
0: Okay.
1: Yeah.
0: You're good with that.
1: Yeah,
0: and then, of course, the pumpkin spice latte, the PSL that everybody talks about every year that looks forward to this. And, this year's lineup also features iced pumpkin cream shaken espresso.
1: That sounds pretty good.
0: That sounds good. Pumpkin spice chai and iced pumpkin cream matcha. as well as returning favorites like the pumpkin cream cold brew, iced pumpkin cream chai, and pumpkin spice frappuccino blended beverage. Oh my God. Can't even pronounce. Takes you 10 minutes to order, of course.
1: There's a trend going around on social media right now of women who go through the Starbucks drive-thru with their significant others, and they get them to order a ridiculous drink. So like, hey, honey, can you order me the boo-boo bubble espresso hit babe? And so the guy's like, what? A boo-boo bubble espresso hit babe? And then the guy repeats it to...
0: And it sounds ridiculous.
1: And it sounds ridiculous. Yeah. And then finally, the Starbucks employee has to go, we don't have that here.
0: Oh, no. Is that a real order?
1: No.
0: Oh, okay.
1: But that's why, the girlfriends, the wives, they completely make up a ridiculous sounding order.
0: Right.
1: And then their husbands are like, oh.
0: I don't know. There's a whole language in Starbucks that could very easily be a real order.
1: It could.
0: Right?
1: It could.
0: Okay. So I don't know. People lose their minds over it. Not for me. Starbucks, I can't afford Starbucks. Too expensive. Yeah. Like, how much are those? Like, they gotta be like, you know, $6, $7, $8.
1: Oh, yeah. I think I got some kind of brown sugar shaken oat espresso cold brew latte yesterday. That thing, I was $7.50.
0: Wow.
1: Yeah, I know.
0: That's crazy.
1: But I don't do that often.
0: Yeah. A little treat once in a while.
1: It was a running around treat because I just make my coffee at home. So.
0: All right.
1: Yeah.
0: Okay.
1: Yeah.
0: And also, yesterday, there is a new family wrench restaurant franchise coming to these Shops at Heritage. And we've talked about this and heard about that a family style restaurant was going to come to that area. A lot of people said, oh, it's going to be Olive Garden. Piper Arms is what it's called.
1: I've never heard of that.
0: I haven't either, but it's a Canadian-owned, family-friendly franchise, British-themed neighborhood pub serving brunch, lunch, and dinner, along with an extensive list of cocktails and beer, and a $14 lunch menu expected to open the first half of 27.
1: That sounds fun.
0: Piper Arms!
1: Oh, their menu looks very delicious. This looks like a perfect fit for that area.
0: Okay. Yeah, well, it does. I'm looking
1: at it. We should meet there. We could meet right. That's kind of in the middle of us.
0: Okay. Yeah, we can do that.
1: At the old Piper Arms.
0: Yeah. Oh, man. They got some good looking stuff here. They got like a burger with fries, onion ring on top of the burger with bacon.
1: Mm, there you go.
0: Oh.
1: Piper Arms.
0: Yeah.
1: Opening at the Shops at Heritage.
0: Shops at Heritage!
1: That is quite the plaza now, eh?
0: It is. In breakneck speed, they've built stuff there. Hotels plan to go there eventually in a couple of years as well, so.
1: And it's like stores are just flocking to get in there. Every time they open like a new building, oh, there's the Tim Hortons. There's
0: the place
1: Shoppers.
0: To be.
1: Shoppers, yep.
0: The place to be.
1: Okay.
0: All right.
1: Very good. 616, let's get to your traffic. So we're hearing County Road 46 is closed at Manning going west this morning. County Road 46 closed at Manning going west. Rusty, what else do we have?
3: Some construction notes to keep in mind for your drive to work. In Windsor, Dominion Boulevard has lane restrictions in both directions between Northwood Street and Grand Maris Road West. That's for milling and paving work, but LaBelle Street will be open during this work, which will last until September 4th. There are alternating lane closures on the EC Roar Expressway, both eastbound and westbound from L'Esperance Road to Banwell Road. That's going to be happening between 9 and 3 each day. Expect delays. Wyandotte Street East has lane restrictions at the intersection with Valair Avenue. For road work with traffic from Valair, restricted right-hand turns only. Southbound Olette Avenue has lane restrictions between Elliott Street and Erie Street for sidewalk, curb, and road repairs. That's going to last until September 8th. In Essex County, Disputed Road in LaSalle is closed from Kelly Road East southerly for road work. There will be no traffic along Disputed Road at Kelly Road this week. County Road 34 in Leamington, that's closed between County Road 37 and Kent Road 1 for replacement of the South Dales drain culvert. If you spot any traffic troubles, call us or text us at 519-792-2559. From the AM 800 Traffic Center, I'm Rusty Thompson.
0: All right, Rusty, thanks very much. Well, here are gas prices today, and you might want to hold off if you want to save a few dollars anyway. 176.9, predicted to drop 3 cents for tomorrow. Diesel is at 230.9, dropping 10 cents tomorrow. When we come back, Paul McDonald's going to join us from the AM 800 News Center, and conservative leader Pierre Poilievre was in town yesterday. What did he have to say? We'll get to that next.
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1: Okay, it's going to be a beautiful day today. High at 26 or 79. Mix of sun and cloud. Tonight, low of 17 or 63. Wednesday, tomorrow, 28 or 82. And we'll see some sun in the morning. Thursday, 28 or 82. Chance of showers on Thursday. And the current temperature here, it is 13 out there or 56 Fahrenheit.
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0: Paul McDonald joining us now. Reminder, police have closed County Road 46 in Manning right now. Going west, there is a crash in that area. So watch for delays there right by the old Tim Horton. So that's what's going on so far this morning. Paul McDonald, what's going on with you?
17: Not too much. Just grinding it out. Grinding. Up and down the wing.
0: Up and down the line, Bruce. Pierre Poilievre is currently in town. Maybe he's listening to us right now.
17: That's a possibility.
0: Yeah, media conference set for 7:50 this morning. Our own AM 800's Rob Hindy will be there to cover that. And Pierre, if you're listening right now, give us a shout. 519-792-2559. Love to talk to you. He did have an event last night as well.
17: He did. And earlier in the day, he toured Cavalier Tool. Of course, that's one of the companies, one of several companies locally that, you know, has strong ties to the U.S., have customers in the U.S. and who are struggling right now with American tariffs. We're hearing this morning from Cavalier Tool. Polyev himself in an interview with CTV talking yesterday about much of what he was saying from Sunday, in that reconvening Parliament is needed to discuss the deepening trade war with the U.S. Also, he's calling on the Prime Minister to release the details of what was rejected by Canada in trade talks with the U.S.
1: Okay. Okay. Here he is sitting down with CTV yesterday and saying his view is that we need to fight for tariff-free trade.
8: My view is that we need to fight for tariff-free trade. We can't have one-way tariffs that will deindustrialize the key and strategic sectors of our economy, aluminum, steel, lumber, and, of course, most important of all here in Windsor, automotives.
17: Do you not think that the Carney government is also fighting for no tariff, tariff-free, free trade? His view is that, you know, that we should have, you know, tariff-free trade. Well, I think that's the end goal. I think that's everyone's.
0: And hopefully we can get there somehow, some way. It might be a while.
1: Well, that's the thing. It's like, of course, we all want tariff-free trade, but how do you say that to the guy in Washington? Like,
0: well, that's it.
1: What do you do about
17: tariffs?
1: Tariff
17: is his favorite word.
1: Yeah.
0: Favorite word ever. The other, and I agree with him on this. We've gone back on a few things to try to be a good trading partner or try to play nice in the sandbox with the insane orange president. But you know, it hasn't worked. It hasn't worked at all. He talked about that as well.
8: Whether it was going back on the Netflix tax, the digital services tax, the counter tariffs, the agreeing to the president's demand on military spending, giving half the tolls on a bridge that Canadians paid 100% of the cost to build.
0: I agree. I don't like that we gave that up. We were trying to play nice and maybe, get some love in the negotiations. It doesn't do a thing saying yes or giving something to Trump. He just takes more and more and wants more and more.
17: Well, I think in a trade deal, you want it where both sides win, right? I mean, that's the whole idea here. You try and create a deal, create a structure where both countries, you know, flourish and prosper. But that's not what the Trump administration wants. They want all wins right now.
1: I think they actually don't want to negotiate at all. I think they just want to tell us that what we're going to do and what they're going to do and be done with it. I don't really think that they're in the business of actually negotiating anything.
17: No, his comment yesterday through his Truth Social was that it was time for, you know, for – I think he referred to Canadian leaders as clowns and saying that it was time for them to get in line or even worse consequences.
0: And we are going to find out what the tariff are from us, the retaliatory tariffs.
17: The details will come out this morning in a news conference. Several cabinet ministers will be there. We'll find out as well some of the other supports that the federal government is going to be giving in order to help those sectors and workers that are going to be impacted.
0: Okay. If you want to watch the entire interview, you can go to am800cklw.com or CTV Windsor's website and check out the full interview there. And, watch that. And we'll hear what he has to say this morning at the media conference he'll have very early this morning. He must have like an early flight or other plans or something. Maybe he's going to the shops at Harrod to do a little shopping or something.
1: Yeah, we don't know where he's going to be, right? Is there a location yet? Do we know?
0: No.
1: I
0: think they do that. I think the people that know have to. They know?
1: Yeah.
0: You know, I would assume they know. For security issues, right? They don't release that ahead of time or whatever. So, all right. Okay. Well, Paul's up next with more news. A lot of trade talk this morning, and there was a lot of chirping back and forth, as Paul was mentioning, between Donald Trump and mostly Doug Ford.
1: Yeah, this got steamy yesterday.
0: There were cheeks involved. We'll get to that next on AM 800.
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17: -13 degrees in Windsor, Essex, a mix of sun and cloud for today, the high reaching 26, 79 Fahrenheit. I'm Paul McDonald, AM 800 News. Our top story this hour, more information about Canada's retaliatory tariffs on the United States is expected later today. Ottawa is also expected to give details on support for workers that are affected by the 50% tariffs on about $28 billion worth of Canadian goods. Finance Minister François-Philippe Champagne, Industry Minister Melanie Joly, Jobs Minister Patty Hajdu, and Artificial Intelligence Minister Evan Solomon are expected to make the announcement. The Prime Minister is not expected at the announcement as his itinerary says he will not attend any public events today. Conservative leader Pierre Poilievre says Canadians need to see the details of the failed trade deal with the United States. Poilievre is calling on the Prime Minister to reconvene Parliament to discuss the ongoing trade war. He says he would have negotiated differently with the Trump administration by proposing the 1965 auto pact.
8: It would have required automakers to make one car in Canada for every car they sell in Canada, but likewise do the same in the U.S. That would have led to the doubling of auto production for both our countries, which is precisely what the president claims he wanted.
17: Poilievre accuses Prime Minister Mark Carney of squandering much of Canada's leverage by making several major concessions before getting to the table, including giving away half the tolls on the Gordie Howe International Bridge, completely paid for by Canadians. Lots of uncertainty for businesses in Windsor Essex when it comes to dealing with the American tariffs. Chris Vanderpark is the manager of international business at Cavalier Tool and Manufacturing. He says it's impossible to plan with the constant changes.
27: We've changed 7 times since February 2025 as to what a tariff was, what it looks like, what it's going to be. You know, the Section 232 was just April 6th. Before that, it was August 18th. It changes constantly. The uncertainty is what we're having a very hard time with our employees, with future work, our customers, as to what we're going to do and how we're going to do it.
17: Vanderpark says the biggest question Cavalier is facing from its customers is, what's the final price? Cavalier makes a wide range of products and molds for the automotive industry, washing machines and dishwashers to molds for plastic bins. Border communities are bracing for more fallout in the tariff fight between Canada and the U.S. Sarnia Mayor Mike Bradley says the trade dispute would be a job killer for his community.
28: We supply the auto sector. We supply all sorts of other industries that are really vital to the Canadian economy. So we're very concerned, and we're not being overdramatic. We've gone through this national root canal for 2 years with Trump, and it has reached the point now. I applaud the Prime Minister and the government for taking the actions they have, and that's the mood I'm getting in my community.
17: Bradley warns the supportive mood in his community could be tested once the full brunt of the tariff fight is felt. AM 800 News time is 6:33, sun and cloud for today with a high of 26. 26. 22 years in prison. The sentence handed to a Toronto man for the cold-blooded murder of an Essex woman and her friend. Details this morning from CTV's Michelle Molusky.
2: 20-year-old Juliana Panunzio was murdered in January 2021 at a home in Fort Erie, along with her friend Christine Crooks of Toronto. Crooks was in a relationship with Christopher Lucas, and the couple got into an argument. Lucas shot her in the hand. The Crown believes Panunzio tried to intervene and was shot to death for it. A jury convicted Lucas of two counts of second-degree murder in January, and on Monday, Lucas was sentenced to 22 years in prison. The judge described him as a dangerous offender whose lethal actions were cold and calculating for, quote, trivial reasons. Michelle Molesky, CTV News.
17: Preparations underway for this weekend's Tecumseh Corn and Music Festival. Co-chair Rob Drake says volunteers with the Optimist Club of St. Clair Beach were at McAuliffe Park on Monday to begin setting up.
3: We got the carnival back this year. We got lots of food. We got Elton John tribute on Friday night at 8 o'clock. We got a full beer tent all day Saturday during the day and into the evening. Rides for the kids. 65-plus craft vendors will be here as well, so it's going to be an exciting, fun weekend.
17: And, of course, corn. Up to 10 to 20,000 cobs of corn will be served. The festival opens Friday afternoon and what runs through Sunday. AMA 100 News time is 6:35. Let's get a check of business now. Canada Mortgage and Housing Corporation says the annual pace of housing starts in the Windsor area has been slower this year. The National Housing Agency says the seasonally adjusted annual rate of starts rose 5% in July compared with June. CMHC's lead economist for Southern Ontario, Anthony Passarelli, says Ontario's HST rebate on new home sales and proposed changes to development charges could spur home construction.
4: The city of Windsor had submitted a pretty strong proposal to reduce them, and they're waiting to hear back from the province on the decision. So if development charges get cut, you have an HST rebate holiday till next year. You probably eventually see those positive incentives translate to more new homes built.
17: The agency says the Windsor area had 261 approved units waiting to start last month, up nearly 8% from June. And that's business on AM 800.
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6: 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The Emmys, live Monday, September 14th on CTV and Crave.
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0: All right, looks like we got some nice weather for today, and a mix of sun and cloud, 26, 79, partly cloudy tonight, down to 17, and then tomorrow, mainly sunny in the morning, then clouds in the afternoon, a high of 28. Or 82. Right now, we got some mist. Any mist out there? Are your wipers on? 13, 55 Fahrenheit.
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0: right, good morning, everyone. Reminder, we still have a crash being reported at County Road 46 in Manning, so watch for delays at that intersection. If you have any traffic updates for us, give us a call, 519-792-2559. Well, this whirlwind continues. We're going to find out more today about the retaliatory tariffs on the U.S. We're expected to have a news conference later on at some point. Don't know a time yet, but Ottawa is expected to give details on supports for workers that are affected by the 50% tariffs on about $28 billion worth of Canadian goods. The finance minister, François-Philippe Champagne, industry minister, Melanie Joly, jobs minister, Patty Hajdu, and the artificial intelligence minister, Evan Solomon, at this announcement, which I find that's interesting. I wonder how that role that he has is going to play in to either the relief that we're seeing for workers being announced or for retaliatory tariffs. Prime Minister not expected to be at the announcement, which I'm kind of surprised.
1: Okay. Yeah, I don't know. We were talking a little bit earlier about the digital service tax, and, you know, Pierre Poilievre had brought that up as something that we've made a concession on. And I'm wondering now, like, do you go, oh, all these concessions that we made, you know, all these things that we tried to compromise on, you know, give the U.S. something. Do you go, oh, it's all of it's back on the table now.
0: Right.
1: All of it's back on the table.
0: The Gordie Howe bridge deal. If they can break deals and do whatever, well, we'll do the same to you. Or

0: yesterday saying, you have that, we have that clip about, kissing his derriere.
1: No, he didn't. I'm not going to comment, but he wasn't against that. And I have a lot of real estate on my ass, so he has a lot of room to kiss my ass. So,
2: well done.
1: I just do. I'm a big dude. What can I say?
3: Oh, my gosh. He went on. He doubled down, Premier Doug Ford, saying, you know, basically that he's got no respect for Donald Trump.
1: Well, I can go back and forth with Trump. You know, I'm just not gonna take the bait. This guy's a loser. He's gonna be a loser, and simple as that. We're gonna fight with everything we have. And you know something? I have more courage, more brains in my baby toe than he has in his whole body. So there you go.
0: Someone's having a gig in the background. So then Trump took aim at Ford and social media during his news conference Monday afternoon. He described Ford's commentary as bluster, referred to both Ford and Carney as clowns and bad leaders. And when asked by a CBC reporter to react to the post, Ford said he won't respond. A dictator like President Trump, type of guy that in school who takes your lunch money one day, takes your toque off your head the next day. Can we hear the best of Doug Ford from yesterday, Elliot? Let's play clip four here and get it all in one fell swoop.
1: I don't respond to a dictator like President Trump, a bully like President Trump. He's the type of guy in school that would take your lunch money one day, take your toque off your head the next day, and then steal your running shoes. I'm not going to take any advice off a guy that's the king of bankruptcies. You know, your own people, President Trump, don't even like you. And they're going to speak loud and clear when it comes to the midterms. And if I was allowed to, I'd be down there door knocking. I've dealt with guys like you my whole life. And guess what? Y'all become losers because you're a loser. I have more courage, more brains in my baby toe than he has in his whole body. I've been in this game a lot longer than he has. I got skin on me like an alligator. And you think an insult from him hurts me? Well, bring it on, buddy. I'm ready. Bring it on. I have a lot of real estate on my ass, so he has a lot of room to kiss my ass.
3: Oh, my goodness.
4: Pew, pew, pew, pew, pew. Pew, pew,
3: wow.
4: Pew, pew.
3: Wow.
0: I love that. I love that. Yeah. Hey, why not? You know what? Good. Let Dougie be the bad guy in all this, and then, you know, Carney could show his decorum and class like he always does, and let Dougie be the everyday man and fight for all of us.
3: Let Dougie be Dougie. You know, the more sensible part of me is like, okay, stay out of this, don't poke the bear, we're better than that. But then the like, angry, petty part of me couldn't love this more, right. So I'm a little bit torn on this, but clearly it has gotten the attention of the president. He also took some shots at Doug Ford saying that Rob was the better brother and, you know, yada, yada, yada. You know what? It's getting ugly. I think we all kind of expected it to get ugly after what happened Friday night and calling that deal off. And I'm sure there'll be ugly moments to come in all of this. But, yeah. And then yesterday as well, Trump threatened to raise tariffs on autos and steel to 50%. On January 1st, which I find odd because that's a ways away, so.
0: Yeah.
3: 50% on autos.
0: Well, that's it. Who knows what's going to happen between now and then? And a lot of experts are thinking we won't even get back to the negotiating table until after the midterms. And Windsor Mayor Drew Dilkins was on CNN yesterday talking about this.
5: Well, it relies a whole lot on potash that comes from Saskatchewan and uranium and a whole host of other goods. And when I look at the auto industry and I reflect, Brianna, on what we've created here between Canada and the United States, of course, Windsor, the auto capital of Canada, just a mile away is Detroit, the Motor City. We have created an integrated economy, an integrated supply chain that is unlike anywhere else in the world. And we built that together. And so for perspective, the United States has applied a 10% tariff on cars from Great Britain. No parts from the U.S. or Canada are put in those cars. 15% tariff on goods and cars coming from South Korea or Japan. No U.S. or Canadian content goes in those vehicles. And so the expectation is that we're going to have a 15% tariff on autos coming from Canada when we actually built the supply chains together to the benefit of the industry and ultimately the consumer who pays a low cost for vehicles. It makes no sense.
0: Yeah. Doesn't make any sense, and that's where it goes back to the bigger game. He wants to destroy us.
3: You just, every time

0: I hear that comment. It's almost like I go, there's no way. How could you want that for your closest allies, for your friends over decades and decades? But then the rhetoric has been so strange, obviously. Yeah. And
1: I thought the mayor summed it up well there. There's a 10% tariff on cars from Great Britain into the United States, but you want to charge us this much with parts that are built to the United States?
0: How does that make sense?
1: It doesn't. That's the issue.
0: I know. We are getting a treatment unlike any other country in the world right now. Things are better for North Korea and Trump's relationship and Russia and Trump's relationship. Mm-hmm. But your closest friends, this is how you treat them?
1: I know. It's crazy. It doesn't make any sense, but it does when you look at it in the bigger picture. So we'll continue to follow this. Your thoughts, 519-792-2559-646. And let's find out what's happening on the roads now as we check AM 800 traffic. Police have closed the intersection there of County Road 46 and Manning. We're dealing with a crash there. Watch for very limited backups at this point, but there are backups, it looks like, in the westbound lanes that are taking place right now. So, again, that's County Road 46 in Manning. Rusty Thompson in with traffic.
2: A few construction notes to keep in mind for your drive to work this morning in Windsor. Southbound Olette Avenue has lane restrictions between Elliott Street and Erie Street for sidewalk, curb, and road repairs. The intersection of Tecumseh Road East and Jefferson Boulevard has lane restrictions for sidewalk repairs from 6 to 6 each day. Walker Road has lane restrictions between Lenz Avenue and Grand Maris Road East. That's for road work until October. Also, there are alternating lane closures on the EC Row Expressway, both eastbound and westbound, from L'Esperance Road to Banwell Road. That takes place between 9 and 3 each day. Expect delays. In Essex County, County Road 12 is shut down between Walker Road and County Road 15 just west of Gesto in Essex for approximately 6 months for rehab work on the River Kennard Bridge. Also, County Road 34 in Leamington is closed between County Road 37 and Kent Road 1 for replacement of the South Dales drain culvert. If you spot any traffic troubles, call us or text us at 519-792-2559. From the AM 800 Traffic Center, I'm Rusty Thompson.
0: All right, thanks so much for that, Rusty. Up next, you're way back, Windsor, Essex.
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0: There's only one nail salon in Windsor, Essex I would trust to do my wedding nails. I go Thursday morning, and I go to Two Waves Beauty Bar. In fact, my mom, my sister, my mother-in-law all have appointments before the wedding, and that's because I trust them to do a great job, but also because I know it's going to be a really enjoyable experience, and that's very important to me leading up to my wedding is I want to have a good time. I want to celebrate with my family, which is, I think that's maybe the whole point in a lot of ways of the lead up to the wedding. I know it can be stressful and there's a lot going on. So that's why I want to go to a space that is comfortable and where I know that I can have a really good time. And that is Two Waves. So if you're heading to a wedding as a bridesmaid, a guest, a family member, book with Two Waves so you feel your best. And they won't just make your nails look pretty, which they will, but they've got services including eyelash extensions, eyebrow waxing, eyelash tinting. So there's a lot going on at Two Waves locations in South Windsor, Essex, Bell River, and Kingsville.
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0: Hey, it's going to warm up today, but boy, these morning temperatures getting chilly. High of 26 or 79 today. Mix of sun and cloud. Tonight, low of 17 or 63. Tomorrow, Wednesday, 28 or 82. It's looking nice tomorrow and Thursday, high of 28 or 82, 40% chance of showers as of right now. The current temperature is 13 degrees out there. That is 56 Fahrenheit.
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0: 6:54. Reminder, police have blocked a section of County Road 46 at Manning. Westbound lanes are backing up right now because of an earlier crash. Text coming in. Tina, good morning. P1 Tina in Harrow. More importantly than all this tariff talk, Trump talk, she wants to know how your tomatoes are doing. Now, your tomatoes were infested with caterpillars.
1: Yeah, and they still kind of are. I go out every day and I pick these big, juicy caterpillars off my tomato plants. But now the wasps are laying eggs in them, which is equally as disgusting, but the wasps helped me out a little bit. My plants are my height. I'm about 5'2". They're
0: wow.
1: That tall. There's lots of tomatoes on them. They're going to be very big, but they're all green still. When are my tomatoes going to ripen?
0: Okay. Let's
1: I don't know.
0: Anybody out there have red tomatoes? 519-792-2559. I don't know. Is it too early still?
1: Well, you would think the end of August? I thought for sure we'd have tomatoes. I will say they are big. They are big boys. I was shocked to see how large they are. So does that mean that maybe they ripen later because they're so big?
0: This says tomatoes in the Windsor-Essex region typically begin to ripen outdoors late July through August and September.
1: Well, we're going to get
0: into September. The clock is ticking a little bit here.
1: I know. I mean, they look gorgeous, and there's lots of them. They're getting so heavy too because they're, so I've had to restake them. The whole tomato thing, I've learned a lot of lessons.
0: Yeah, you have. You'll be better off for next year.
1: I will. I will be better off for next
0: right.
1: year.
0: Okay.
1: So anyways,
0: That's your tomato update here on AM 800.
1: Yeah.
0: Coming up, we can tell you the crash on County Road 46 now is clear at 46 and Manning. So, things should be returning to normal. That's good news. Paul McDonald with the latest on Canada preparing to hit back up next.

0: It is time for Wayback When Jurassics here on AM 800, and we've been hearing headlines for years now, but really in the last week or so, that the boarded up homes near the Ambassador Bridge over on the West End are the latest chapter in a story that goes back centuries. Old Sandwich Town, one of Ontario's oldest communities, and long before French settlement, this was part of an Indigenous homelands and travel routes along the Detroit River. The Wyandot knew the wider river region known as Watawatinong, often translated as where the river bends. By the 1720s, French settlement was taking root along this side of the river. In 1728, a Jesuit mission was established at what became Assumption Parish, helping shape the community that grew along the waterfront. And the village of Sandwich was formally established in 1797. It became a town in 1858, then was amalgamated into Windsor in 1935. And over the years, the neighborhood has witnessed military conflict, the 1837 rebellion, the Underground Railroad, industrial growth, and beginning in 1929, life beside the Ambassador Bridge. Today, the city is pursuing to expropriate the 45 vacant and boarded up properties in Sandwich Town, all tied to companies connected to the Ambassador Bridge. So not just a story about vacant homes, about what comes next for Windsor's oldest, most resilient neighborhoods. That's Wayback Windsor Essex for today. Back with more tomorrow here on AM 800.
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15: It's 7 o'clock.
16: Thirteen degrees in Windsor, Essex, a mix of sun and cloud for today, the high of 26, 79 Fahrenheit. I'm Paul McDonald, AM 800 News. Coming up, details on Canada's retaliatory tariffs on the U.S. and a rise in housing starts in July. But first, the family of an Essex woman shot and killed along with another woman more than 5 years ago is satisfied with the sentence handed their killer. As CTV's Michelle Molusky reports, a Toronto man has been sentenced for two counts of second-degree murder.
17: Juliana Panunzio was only 20 years old when she was fatally shot four times at a house party in Fort Erie. The judge found she was likely killed because she was trying to help her friend and call 911. Christopher Lucas, now 27 years old, has already spent more than half his adult life behind bars for firearm or violence offenses. The Welland judge warned Monday if he doesn't change his actions, Lucas will likely never be paroled. He cannot even try to get out of prison for 22 years.
16: While satisfied with the sentence, the Panunzio family is disappointed the sentence is concurrent terms, not consecutive, given Lucas took the lives of two young women. Canada will announce retaliatory tariffs against the United States today after relations deteriorated sharply on Monday. Prime Minister Mark Carney is accusing Washington of trying to destroy Canada's major industries like auto, steel, and aluminum. President Donald Trump told Canadian leaders to, quote, fall in line or face the consequences. Ottawa is also expected to give details on supports for workers that are affected by the 50% tariffs on about $28 billion worth of Canadian goods. Meantime, Conservative leader Pierre Poilievre is calling on the Prime Minister to release details of the failed trade deal with the United States. Poilievre also wants Parliament to be reconvened to discuss the deepening trade war. In Windsor Monday, he says Canadians need to know what the government has rejected.
2: My view is that we need to fight for tariff-free trade. We can't have one-way tariffs that will deindustrialize the key and strategic sectors of our economy, aluminum, steel, lumber, and of course, most important of all here in Windsor, automotives.
16: Poilievre says he would have negotiated differently with the Trump administration by proposing the 1965 Canada-U.S. Auto Pact. The historic bilateral trade agreement eliminated tariffs on cars, trucks, automotive parts moving between the two countries. AM 800 News Time is 7:03, a mix of sun and cloud for today with a high of 26. U.S. tariffs have made for a lot of uncertainty for many businesses in Windsor-Essex. Cavalier Tool and Manufacturing makes a wide range of products and molds for the automotive industry, washing machines and dishwashers, and molds for plastic bins. The company's international business manager, Chris Vanderpark, says it's impossible to plan right now with the biggest question facing customers, what's the final price?
5: If we quote a job and, you know, it's $100,000, when we quote it, our price hasn't changed. What's changed is a tariff. $100,000, when I quoted it, it's a 15% tariff, so now it's $15,000. Well, we build million-dollar tools. It's $150,000 on top of a million. It's people don't have that in their CapEx. They're not planning for that.
16: Vanderpark says the uncertainty is creating difficult times for the company, its employees, future work, and its customers. Fresh tariff threats on Canadian vehicles and parts have raised concerns in Windsor, the heart of Canada's automaking industry. Mayor Drew Dilkin says the levies would cost jobs if imposed, but he hopes sensible minds will prevail before then.
15: This is a layering on of more pain and more cost that is completely unnecessary because the environment that we created, this trade environment we created, we built it together. We built it as an integrated supply chain. And for good reason.
16: Dilkins points to the upcoming U.S. midterm elections as a chance to highlight the potential consequences of a tariff dispute in swing states such as neighboring Michigan. From the business file this morning, Canada Mortgage and Housing Corporation reports housing starts in the Windsor area rose 5% in July compared with the month before. The National Housing Agency says there were 261 approved units waiting to start last month, up nearly 8% from June. CMHC's lead economist for Southern Ontario, Anthony Passarelli, points to positive developments like the HST rebate and potential development charge reductions that could spur construction.
18: It's a little bit slower than it typically has been to this point in the year, but like I said, there are some signs that things should start to pick up in the sort of short to medium term because of all these incentives out there in the market.
16: The agency says 176 housing units were completed in July, up from 116 in June. The AM 800 News poll question, should Canada place an excise tax on oil, potash, and uranium going to the U.S.? Let us know at am800cklw.com. Yesterday, we asked if you agree with Canada's decision to walk away from trade talks with the U.S. Of more than 2,400 responses, 86% say yes. AM 800 News Time is 7:06. Let's get a look at the markets now, brought to you by Gus Revenberg Kia, a member of the Revenberg Automotive family, Tecumseh Road East at Forest Glade Drive.
19: Canada's main stock index saw some highs and lows ahead of Ottawa announcing retaliatory tariffs on the U.S. today. Toronto's S&P TSX Composite closed up 93 points. In New York, the Dow Jones Industrial Average was up 140 points. The Nasdaq was down 200 points. Asian markets saw a bit of a mixed bag this morning, with Japan's Nikkei Index trading up 328 points. The Hang Seng in Hong Kong closed down 6 points, and our dollar is trading overseas this morning at 72.14 cents U.S. The federal government is set to unveil details of Canada's retaliatory tariffs against the United States today. Those are set to go into effect on September 8th. WestJet flight attendants have voted 90.2% in favor of ratifying a new 3-year deal with the airline, and Ontario students say major cuts to OSAP grants will make it harder to afford school and could force them to take on more debt. The province has reduced the maximum share of non-repayable grants from 85% to 25%, with the rest provided as loans. From the Canadian Press Business Desk, I'm David Augustine.
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0: Says no one's excited.
25: I know, I was
0: no one
25: to,
0: ever excited for Tuesday. I feel off today. I'm like, eh.
25: Really? I was trying to bring it with that. Like a sing song, it's Tuesday.
0: Hey.
25: I was trying to get the energy going in here.
0: I know, you're trying. I don't know. We might have to play some AC/DC Big E or something to pump me up. Maybe some Thunderstruck later.
25: Okay. 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
0: All right, so today is going to be beautiful. Mix of sun and cloud, 26, 79, down to 17 or 63 tonight. And then tomorrow, sunny in the morning, cloudy in the afternoon, 28 or 82. Right now, let's see, what do we got? We got sunshine. That would be a high sky, Mr. K-Line, 14 or 57 Fahrenheit.

0: everyone. And although you are hearing the song that normally introduces the mayor.
1: Yeah, it's Elliot Brood, by the way. Rose City, the name of the song.
0: Local. Local song. Local band. Yeah, we will not be speaking with the mayor today because...
1: Or ever.
0: Well, we will be speaking to him. Oh. Yeah, well, we'll eventually have him... We'll have him back on, but the Tuesday segments, we will be talking to mayoral candidates.
1: Yes.
0: For the election upcoming.
1: Now that we're in kind of the after period of election, you know, candidates saying that they will be running and their name is the deadline is over. We can't focus and feature the mayor for a Tuesday segment. So we are able to talk to him if there is city news. Our news center will be able to speak with him, but not having a regular segment with the mayor. So we will hear from him, but we will be suspending our Tuesday segment until after the election. So
0: for fair and equitable coverage.
1: There you go.
0: And I'm really looking forward to speaking to a number of the mayoral candidates for the city of Windsor municipal election. I think that will be very exciting. And so we'll have more details on that in the coming days and weeks here. But that's the deal for today.
1: Okay. All right. Sounds good. 7-Eleven here on AM 800. I got a song for you here.
0: Oh, yeah?
1: Yeah, to go with our next topic. And I think this fits. Billy Idol.
2: Oh. It's a nice day for a white wedding.
1: There you go. So what we want to do right now, Meg's wedding coming up on Saturday. What's the forecast say right now? Mix of sun and cloud, 26 or 79.
0: I know, it looks really beautiful right now, but I can't trust it. I'm trying not to let the weather absorb me, but it's really the only stress I have. I've had no stress. I've just been enjoying myself, and we've been working hard. But you know, with a backyard wedding, it's like you really do want to have some decent weather. You know, we've got a big tent.
1: Right.
0: And my parents have worked so hard on the property that it's like, I want the good weather for them, you know, all that hard work they've done. My dad planted, with the help of Dave Santo from Santo Seeds, they planted thousands and thousands of sunflowers.
1: Are they all bloomed and blossomed and
0: yes,
1: all that stuff?
0: They are supposed to hit their peak bloom in the next couple days, but they look amazing. So, you know, you want the good weather, of course. I don't think that's too much to ask for, but you never know. You never know.
1: You can't control. The one thing you can't control is the weather. So hopefully I don't know. Can we just hope for nice weather, or is there something that can be done?
0: Well, this is pretty popular. I know a few girls who've done this. They've gone on to Etsy and they've hired a witch to cast a spell. Now, I checked this out. I don't know if I'm there yet, you know? And I mean, this, $9 for standard power, $18 for strong power, $25 for extreme power plus boost from the Etsy witch.
1: Oh, you can get a boost on top of that.
0: I think it's, you know, what kind of power the Etsy witch will...
1: Oh, wow.
0: Yeah. And
1: I didn't know they can control the level of power for good weather.
0: Yeah. So my friend did this, actually. She hired this Etsy witch.
1: Stop.
0: I swear. I have the messages from the Etsy witch.
1: I'm going to become an Etsy witch if I can be collecting
0: overhead
1: cash.
0: Costs. Yeah, no overhead costs. Someone just e-transfers you some money. But apparently, you know, she burned a white candle.
1: Okay.
0: The white candle burned tall and narrow from the moment I lit it. No flickering, no leaning, no adjustment. That's the baseline I look for, she says. And when it holds like that from the start, it tells me the atmospheric energy is not contested. It has already settled. And then she goes into lighting a bay leaf. The bay leaf caught flame almost before I had finished placing it above the candle. Wow. This is good. This is good. Smoke pattern tells me the channel between your intention and what answers it is short. So anyways.
1: Okay. Well, this is same day fast turnaround. This is someone named Mystic Nyora, and she has huge top reviews.
0: I know.
1: So she's got to be good.
0: She's almost 3,000 reviews and 4.8 stars, and people are commenting, being like, absolutely incredible. We could not recommend this.
1: Yeah.
0: Perfect sunny day.
1: Amazing.
0: Someone said, "My goodness, I did this more so. You know, saw this on TikTok. The weather we had during my wedding was textbook.
1: Wow.
0: She does say in here, basically, like there's a little notice saying, you know, this is for entertainment. And
1: Oh, it is. It's not like real. It's not science-based. I see.
0: I don't have to go to the Etsy witch quite yet because the weather forecast is looking good.
1: Okay, but maybe, you know, just in case this works, you might want to hire the Etsy witch. It's uplifting, reflective content to support a claim mindset before your day. You'll get a personalized written PDF even for your order.
0: That's what my girlfriend has.
1: Right.
0: Yep.
1: Words, as you mentioned, to bring you peace.
0: And can I also say this, too? The
1: same day delivery. That's pretty good.
0: I will say, my friend paid the Etsy witch.
1: Yeah.
0: The weather forecast for her wedding looked atrocious. It looked really bad.
1: Right,
0: severe
1: right,
0: thunderstorms.
1: Yeah.
0: It cleared for about the 1 hour that she was outside for her ceremony.
1: Wow.
0: Yeah.
1: Now, did she go standard power, strong power, or extreme power with a boost for 2485?
0: I don't know. I bet you she forked it out. I bet you she gave up the 25 bones for the superpower.
1: Wow.
0: Okay.
1: Amazing.
0: So,
1: well, maybe we try this for your wife, just in case.
0: I know, just in case. Is there anything that the listeners have done that you feel like can control the weather? Like I've heard of people burying stuff in the backyard
1: right.
0: or burning things or.
1: This text coming in. Good morning, Meg. According to Italian folklore, hang a rosary the night before the wedding outside and say your intention out loud.
0: Okay. I have to hang it outside.
1: You got to hang a rosary outside. I might even have one at home for you.
0: I hope we're not jinxing it by talking about it so much.
1: Well, hey. I don't know if we're jinxing it, but it sounds like there's things you can do. This rosary thing's coming up over and over again. Good morning,
0: Mike
1: and Meg. Whenever I had an outdoor family event, a wedding event gathering, my grandmother used to hang her rosary on the clothesline. It never failed. It did not rain. So you gotta go to God, I think, with this one.
0: Okay.
1: Maybe God over the Etsy witch. What do you believe in more, God or the Etsy witch? 519-792-2559.
0: Danielle the baker saying some very nice things to me, saying that she will pray for me, trust in the Lord that he's going to part the clouds when they need to be parted. And if it needs to rain, it's going to rain around your beautiful day. I'll be praying for you. That's very nice, Danielle.
1: Okay. What can Meg do to bring good weather on Saturday? Is there any traditions you swear by? 519-792-2559. We'll get more of those coming up right now. Let's find out what's happening in the world. Here's Rusty Thompson.
3: Some construction notes to keep in mind for your drive to work. In Windsor, Dominion Boulevard has lane restrictions in both directions between Northwood Street and Grand Maris Road West. That's for milling and paving work, but LaBelle Street will be open during this work, which will last until September 4th. There are alternating lane closures on the EC Roar Expressway, both eastbound and westbound from Lesperance Road to Banwell Road. That's going to be happening between 9 and 3 each day. Expect delays. Wyandotte Street East has lane restrictions at the intersection with Valair Avenue through road work with traffic from Valair, restricted right-hand turns only. Southbound Olet Avenue has lane restrictions between Elliott Street and Erie Street for sidewalk, curb, and road repairs. That's going to last until September 8th. In Essex County, Disputa Road in LaSalle is closed from Kelly Road East southerly for road work. There will be no traffic along Disputa Road at Kelly Road this week. County Road 34 in Leamington, that's closed between County Road 37 and Kent Road 1 for replacement of the South Dales drain culvert. If you spot any traffic troubles, call us or text us at 519-792-2559. From the AM 800 Traffic Center, I'm Rusty Thompson.
0: All right, thanks so much for that, Rusty. And let's take a look at your traffic. I was going to say weather. Then I didn't say weather. Then I said traffic. I mean your gas. Let's take a look at your gas prices. 176.
1: Hey, you're excused to make a few little errors here and there. You're normally bang on, hitting 1,000. But you've got a lot on your mind, including the Etsy witch.
0: Including the Etsy witch, yeah. I might have to drop her a line. Gas prices for today, 176.9. That is dropping 3 cents tomorrow, it looks like. And 230.9 for diesel. There's going to be a big drop. The predictions are a big drop, about 10 cents tomorrow. Coming up, news poll question of the day. And it's around tariff talks. More on that up next.
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1: Okay, so today, beautiful day. I think we need to transfer the weather today to Saturday for Meg's wedding. Mix of sun and cloud, 26, 79, and then 17 and 63 in the evening hours. I think that would be a perfect forecast. Tell the Etsy witch to put in that order with an extra boost and some pumpkin spice latte on the side. Tomorrow, mainly sunny in the morning, cloudy in the afternoon, and a high of 28 or 82. Right now, we're sitting at 14 or 57 Fahrenheit.
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1: All right, we got an orange alert just coming in on Truth Social in the last 20 minutes or so from the President of the United States, giving serious consideration to changing the name of Lake Ontario to Lake America, in that we don't expect to doing much business with Ontario any longer. Thank you for your attention in this matter, President Donald J. Trump. That is not a joke. That is on Truth Social this morning and being reported.
12: It's for real.
1: I know the Gulf of America.
12: Lake America. Right.
1: Now Lake America, and we're not going to do business much with Ontario any longer, from the president 23 minutes ago on Truth Social.
0: Oh, good one. I mean, imagine being, they elected a child to be the president
12: in chief
0: of the United States. They elected a small child who is completely emotionally unregulated, who is completely unhinged, who is quite frankly embarrassing. And
1: there's no one to tell him no.
12: Nobody wants to.
1: The inmates are running the asylum at the White House on Pennsylvania Avenue.
0: Gosh. You look over there and it's like, it's almost like you smell something bad. Like you look over there at the United States and it's just like, what are y'all doing?
1: I know.
12: It's all exhausting.
0: I know it is. Mm. It is.
1: Paul McDonald's here with our news poll question of the day.
12: And
1: we're going to find out later today about what the retaliatory tariffs are.
12: Yeah, we're going to find out what the dollar for dollar tariffs that are coming into effect September 8th. We'll find out more details about them. We'll also find out more about what supports the government's going to be offering for workers in those sectors that are going to be impacted, along with a conversation that's ongoing of what Canada can do to exert some force on the U.S. There is a lot of talk, in a lot of media circles about our energy, about oil, about potash, about uranium and other critical minerals, and that maybe it's time that, you know, Canada put an excise tax when it leaves the country, put an excise tax on those products so that they get paid on the other end. It doesn't impact Canadians. And when it comes to oil, right? I mean, the refineries will absorb that. They'll just pass it along. When you go to fill up your car in different U.S. states, that's where you'll get hit, at the pumps. And given that, you know, midterms are around the corner, they think higher gasoline prices, which already the average is over $4 right now,
1: right.
12: Which is, I think it's up like 37.5% since the war in Iran started. So, potash, critical for American farmers. The fall planting season just around the corner. Hit that with an excise tax. Uranium, which is key. So our question this morning is, should Canada place an excise tax on things like oil, potash, and uranium going to the U.S.? Let us know at AM800CKLW.com. Yesterday we asked if you agree with Canada's decision to walk away from trade talks with the United States. Of more than 2,400 responses, 86% say yes.
1: Okay, if you're wondering what potash is, because it comes up a lot, right? Mm-hmm. It's basically a potassium mineral and salts used mainly as agricultural fertilizer to help crops grow.
12: That's right.
1: And we're going to talk to a gentleman from Kansas who is part of the American Farmers Association later on in the show this morning. I think where he's on at 8:37. And he is the executive director of the Kansas Farmers Union.
12: I cannot wait to hear what he's got to say about all of this.
1: And he is like, he has a lot to say about this and how much this is going to harm the American farmer.
0: Yeah. And it sounds like American farmers have been suffering. Mm-hmm. You know, this isn't a new thing. Paul, for the news poll question of the day, so an excise tax, can you put that on anything, or is there
12: an excise tax, anything leaving the country?
1: Like an export tax type thing. Yeah. I want Danielle Smith from Alberta and Scott Moe from Saskatchewan to get on board. They are the ones that hold the potash and the oil. Danielle Smith met with Doug Ford yesterday. I'm sure Dougie's like, hey, you got to get on Team Canada. She's saying that that cutting off oil supplies to the U.S. would hurt Canadians. I don't know.
12: To me, not cutting it off. No, keep sending it. The Americans right now, their oil reserves are at almost at historic lows right now. They are in need of oil. With the Strait of Hormuz closed essentially for the last 5 months, they are in need of oil. And yes, they get a bunch of it from us. I'm not saying cut it off, but an excise tax on it, would basically go to So those filling up every day at the gas pumps.
1: Okay. All right. That's our news poll today. And you can vote every day at AM800CKLW.com. We got news coming up next on AM800.
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12: Fourteen degrees in Windsor, Essex, sunshine and cloudy periods today, the high of 26, 79 Fahrenheit. I'm Paul McDonald, AM 800 News. 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Coming up, uncertainty for local companies in the face of American tariffs and a Toronto man sentenced for the murder of an Essex woman. But first, the federal government is set to unveil details of Canada's retaliatory tariffs against the United States today. This after the U.S. introduced a new round of 50% tariffs on Canadian exports Saturday, targeting some $28 billion worth of goods. More this morning from Canadian press reporter Lisa Laporte.
26: Finance Minister François-Philippe Champagne, Industry Minister Melanie Joly, Jobs Minister Patty Hajdu, and Artificial Intelligence Minister Evan Solomon are also expected to share details of supports for workers affected by tariffs. Prime Minister Mark Carney said Saturday the counter-tariffs would kick in on September 8th.
12: Carney suspended trade talks with the United States late Friday, accusing the U.S. of trying to introduce last-minute demands which would limit Canada's ability to make trade deals with other countries and protect its culture and sovereignty. Meantime, Canadians need to see the trade deal Prime Minister Mark Carney rejected with the U.S. That from Conservative leader Pierre Poilievre, who's calling on the Prime Minister to release the details and reconvene Parliament. Well, in Windsor Monday, Poilievre said Canada had plenty of leverage in talks, but Carney squandered it after making several major concessions before getting to the table.
27: Whether it was going back on the Netflix tax, the digital services tax, the counter tariffs, the agreeing to the president's demand on military spending, giving half the tolls on a bridge that Canadians paid 100% of the cost to build.
12: Poilievre says he would have negotiated differently with the Trump administration by proposing the 1965 Auto Pact, a historic bilateral trade agreement that eliminated tariffs on cars, trucks, and automotive parts moving between the two countries. What does tomorrow look like? That's the big question facing many manufacturers in Windsor, Essex, as they deal with American tariffs. The international business manager at Cavalier Tool and Manufacturing, Chris Vanderpark, says the tariffs issued in April have made it difficult to plan and to give customers a final price on products.
28: We're a flat tax now. It's not a tariff. It's a flat tax on the purchase order of the goods. I was explaining to Pierre that we machine a block of steel. They cut out 35-40% of the steel. I get tariffed on that. That goes to scrap. I have to pay a tariff on it now. Very, very difficult for us to do business. It's the difficult part is I don't know what tomorrow looks like.
12: Conservative leader Pierre Poilievre met with the company officials Monday and toured the facility. Cavalier makes a wide range of products and molds for the automotive industry, along with washing machines and dishwashers. AM 800 News, time is 7:34. Sunny with cloudy periods for today, a high of 26. A Toronto man has been sentenced to 22 years in prison for the murder of an Essex woman and her friend. 20-year-old Juliana Panunzio was shot to death at a house party in Fort Erie along with 18-year-old Christine Crooks of Toronto in January 2021. A jury convicted 27-year-old Christopher Lucas of two counts of second-degree murder earlier this year. A judge in Welland gave Lucas a life sentence with no chance of parole for 22 years. The judge described Lucas as dangerous, calling his actions cold-blooded with a chilling indifference to life. Court heard Monday that Lucas has already spent more than half of his adult life behind bars for violence and firearms offenses and warned him that if he does not change his behavior and criminal outlook, he will likely never be granted parole. An early sign that summer will soon be coming to an end. The annual Tecumseh Corn and Music Festival opens later this week. Festival co-chair Rob Drake says there is no admission fee to McAuliffe Park.
2: You can come and enjoy the grounds and all we have to offer, the food. If you're going into the beer tent in the evenings, there is a small charge and you can get those tickets on Eventbrite.
12: Drake says the carnival is back this year. There will be an Elton John tribute show Friday night. There are rides for the kids, dozens of vendors, and of course, lots and lots of corn. Upwards of 20,000 cobs will be served up over the 3 days. The AM 800 News poll question, should Canada place an excise tax on oil, potash, and uranium going to the U.S.? Let us know at AM800CKLW.com. Yesterday, we asked if you agree with Canada's decision to walk away from trade talks with the United States. Of more than 2,400 responses, 86% say yes. AM 800 News, time is 7:36. 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Canada Mortgage and Housing Corporation reports starts in the Windsor area rose 5% in July compared with June. The National Housing Agency says there were 261 approved units waiting to start last month, an 8% increase over June. CMHC's lead economist for Southern Ontario, Anthony Passarelli, says there's a wait-and-see approach by developers in the new home market, but signs are positive for next year.
3: Depending on, again, that development charge decision from the province, we also got to consider that, you know, we have municipal elections that are happening later this year, and usually, you know, we're hearing a lot that developers are, you know, holding back a bit on bringing forward all their applications because of all these potential changes that could be happening in terms of policy with housing.
12: Across the country, the annual pace of housing starts in July fell 5% from the previous month. And that's business on AM 800.
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1: All right, weather forecast for today, high of 26 or 79, mix of sun and cloud. Tonight, low of 17 or 63, and then tomorrow, 28 or 82. It's going to start off as a nice sunny day tomorrow, and Thursday, 28 or 82 is the high chance of showers. Current temperature is 14 degrees out there, or 57 Fahrenheit.
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0: Thank you, Big E. That helps. I was feeling a little sluggish today. I think this tariff. I think the orange cloud has clouded my my brain. And it was ruining my mood. And now that helped, Elliot. Big E's in for producer Steve for today. And we are getting a traffic note. We have a crash now. Wyandotte Street is shut down between Glengarry and Elmer right now. So that's Wyandotte Street East between Glengarry and Elmer due to a crash. So avoid that area.
1: Okay. We want you to go to the movies on us. 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Ooh, that might be a bit of a toughie. Insidious.
0: Insidious. Wow.
1: Insidious is the key word for today. 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
0: Okay, very nice, very nice. It is 7:40 here on AM 800, and, you know, we're sitting here talking about the terrorists. We'll find out about the retaliatory.

0: Right. And we'd like to hear from you this morning about, you know, if you've been doing this and looking for a Canadian alternative, what did you find for like something at the grocery store? It could be some clothing line. It could be whatever we're buying as consumers. 519-792-2559. I think one of the biggest ones is Primo ketchup. Instead of buying ketchup, like Heinz ketchup is bottled though.
1: Yeah.
0: In Quebec. But it's made in the U.S. But Primo ketchup is 100% Canadian made. It's produced in Ruthven. So it is extremely local.
1: Okay.
0: And extremely Canadian for us. So Primo ketchup is what you want to buy if you're looking for ketchup. Uncle Ben's Rice, the U.S. makes that. Dainty Rice.
1: Right here.
0: Right here.
1: Locally.
0: That's right. Right on Ojibwe Parkway. They're cooking up the rice this morning. Bush's Baked Beans. Are you a fan of the baked beans?
1: I like baked beans, yeah.
0: I don't mind that once in a while, but there are Primo baked beans that, that you can buy that are produced here in this area. Smucker's Fruit Jam. There is a company called, Crofters, and they are in Parry Sound, and there's, Maleg's Orchard Jam, which is in Kingsville.
1: Well, and here's the thing with, you know, jam is, yeah, there's a lot of local
0: people doing that. Yeah, you go to any of those events and whatever.
1: Roadside stands.
0: That's right.
1: Yeah.
0: And you look it up and you're going to find that, like, you know, at the Kempsey Corn Fest this weekend, they always have, like, different things, set up from different, different people that make their own stuff. And, yeah, Maleg's Lakeview Orchard and Cider Mill, on Arnertown Line.
1: Coffee, same thing. There's a lot of Canadian coffee. We got Montanero's, Big Beaver, Red Lantern. We buy out of Toronto Balzac Coffee, which is a popular Toronto brand. So, I mean, that's been an easy pivot, of course. If you're talking about cheese here, Galati cheese, Black Diamond is Canadian.
0: Okay, that's good to know. Orange juice. Oasis.
1: I know that one's been challenging. I think I see that a lot from people saying, I love my orange juice, and it's been challenging to not buy orange juice from the United States.
0: Yeah, I mean, it's one thing that we have Canadian alternatives, and one thing to also find it, too.
1: Yeah. I've been using a product called Attitude.
0: Attitude,
1: and it's Canadian, and I have bought all of my soap, shampoo, conditioner. I've gotten deodorant from there. All those kind of, you know, hygiene or beauty products, I've been buying from Attitude, which has been great, and I really like their product. And they've got all-purpose sprays, and you feel good because you're buying Canadian.
0: Very nice. Oscar Mayer lunch meat, go Schneider's. Or Fred's Farm Fresh. They got lunch meat over there. The Galati cheese is another cheese that you can get. And I think people are always asking about this, Meg, since you mentioned it. I installed this on my device, and it works quite well. The O's Canada app, which helps you scan barcodes to see if something is Canadian.
1: It's genius.
0: It works well. Like a lot of these apps, like they don't work that well or whatever. This one I find works well and gives you all the information, whether it was like fully made and bottled and produced in Canada, whether it was just maybe bottled in Canada or packaged in Canada. So at least like, you know, okay, well, my only option is this product. It was made in the U.S., but at least it's bottled here. Then you can choose that, right? This is the only power we have as individuals is to make choices to support our country,
1: absolutely,
0: our neighbors, our local businesses, especially small and medium-sized businesses that we all go out and buy Royal Tiger paper toilet paper or paper towels. That's a Canadian company.
1: I know, and I do. I think it does make a huge difference, and we've got to support each other right now. This is the easiest way to do it. And I think these are good long-term habits as well, because our relationship with the United States is going to remain rocky for at least until President Donald Trump is out of office.
0: Right.
1: And if not longer, because I think that I know for myself personally, I'm sour grapes about this, and it's going to take a long time to regain.
0: Oh, I think so. I think so. And it's whether you're choosing to travel somewhere or, you know, buy these products when you're going grocery shopping or anything. That's, That's something you can do ahead of time. Look at this, or bring the OScanada app on your phone and look at the barcodes. And then if you're confused,

0: it's not easy to know what's Canadian. Like, who knows? Some of these American companies might start putting maple leaves on their products to make them look like they're Canadian.
1: Yeah. All right. So let us know if you've discovered an amazing Canadian product. Maybe it's local or from some other place in the country. Let us know. It is 7:46. Let's take a look at your stuff here.
0: All right, and we got one issue on the roads this morning, brought to you by your Ontario Ford store. 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So police have Wyandotte shut down both directions on the east side, Glengarry and Elmer, I guess in the Walkerville area, due to a crash there. So avoid that area. And Rusty Thompson, what else is happening?
2: A few construction notes to keep in mind for your drive to work this morning in Windsor. Southbound Olette Avenue has lane restrictions between Elliott Street and Erie Street for sidewalk, curb, and road repairs. The intersection of Tecumseh Road East and Jefferson Boulevard has lane restrictions for sidewalk repairs from 6 to 6 each day. Walker Road has lane restrictions between Lenz Avenue and Grand Maris Road East. That's for road work until October. Also, there are alternating lane closures on the EC Roar Expressway, both eastbound and westbound, from Lesperance Road to Banwell Road. That takes place between 9 and 3 each day. Expect delays. In Essex County, County Road 12 is shut down between Walker Road and County Road 15, just west of Gesto in Essex, for approximately 6 months for rehab work on the River Kennard Bridge. Also, County Road 34 in Leamington is closed between County Road 37 and Kent Road 1 for replacement of the South Dales drain culvert. If you spot any traffic troubles, call us or text us at 519-792-2559. From the AM 800 Traffic Center, I'm Rusty Thompson.
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0: Hey everyone, Mike Kaycook from Mornings with Mike and Meg here on AM 800 here with General Manager Chris Lettingham from the all new Performance Ford. 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A lot of people are looking for pre-owned vehicles, Chris, and they don't know where to start. They can't find the one they want. 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
1: All right, the weather forecast for today, high at 26 or 79, mix of sun and cloud. Tonight, low of 17 or 63. And tomorrow, looking like another nice day, 28 or 82 is the high. Thursday, 28 or 82, chance of showers on Thursday. The current temperature right now, it is 14 out there, 57. I'm thinking a little sweater, light jacket might be necessary for the next couple hours here.
16: Just then I remembered, what's the day?
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0: and find out who's celebrating today. And, well, still part of our AM 800 family, we want to wish Patty Handysides a happy birthday, who joins us now, her first retirement birthday. Good morning, Patty.
1: Good morning.
0: Happy birthday.
1: Thank you. It's a big one. I'm turning into a senior citizen today.
0: Oh, it's official.
2: Are you going to hit up any shops, Patty, and try and get the discount?
1: Yeah, I got that Sephora birthday club, and I got a couple of dress stores, and even Zara said I can come in and get free cookies.
0: That is outstanding.
2: That's nice.
0: But my rule, Patty, now applies to you. You can't go to grocery stores or Costco on the weekends.
1: Right, I'm fine with that.
0: Okay.
2: Oh,
0: well, listen. We love hearing your voice, and enjoy your birthday. There you go. Patty Handysides, recently retired from the afternoon show.
2: It sounds like she's living her best life.
0: Wow, come on.
2: Yeah, she's got to go to Sephora, get that free gift.
0: Yeah, why
2: for her
0: not?
2: Birthday.
0: Okay, along with Patty, who else do we have today?
2: Okay, well, we're celebrating Keel Gillier, who's 38 years old. Happy birthday to Sadie Verbeek, who is 34. Happy 42nd birthday to Matthew Hamhin. I think that's it for the birthday list.
0: Okay, well, we got ours as well. We have Carol Tedesco, who is 70. Verge Costa, 59. Braylon Beneteau is 3. We have Dylan Pandolfo, who is 34. Alphonse Beneteau, 94. Daniela Grotto is 15. And Sharon Murphy from the TOL is celebrating 83 today.
2: Okay, we've got quite a few anniversaries. Carrie and John from Stony Point Burrows. Carrie and John Burrows, 25 years they're celebrating today. Happy anniversary. Happy 51st anniversary to Roy and Joanne Morris. Janice and John Warren Warmhaven, they're celebrating their 19th. Happy anniversary to Paul and Christine Dollar. They're celebrating 53 years. And Paul says, thank you, Christine, for sharing 53 years of love, laughter, and family. That's very, very nice. Happy anniversary to Jeff and Cheryl Pike, 25 years today. And Russ and Barb Milne.
0: Yeah, I was out with Russ Milne last night for some Swiss Chalet.
2: Oh, on the eve of his anniversary.
0: Yes.
2: He was out at the chalet.
0: Maybe that's tradition now. You celebrate the night before your anniversary with friends at Swiss Chalet.
2: Well, congratulations to Russ and Barb.
0: Okay, very nice. 7:56, we've been talking about, supporting Canadians, supporting local. It's obviously made a difference with alcohol and taking that off the shelves at various liquor stores across the country, even in Alberta and Saskatchewan, where American liquor is still on the shelves. Shame. That people aren't buying it anyway. So I think that's the move we all can do as individuals, is to make our decisions to travel and buy Canadian products. The biggest thing we can do, support our neighbors and friends who work for different industries and small businesses especially. Any more coming in this morning?
2: Well, one of my favorites, everyone is mentioning Lakeside Pickles.
0: Oh, the best.
2: The best. And also they do a lot of other products and pickles. They do, the hot peppers. You can notice, and they're in a lot of grocery stores, that red and yellow label. Lakeside is, local. We got a messenger, Schinkel's Meat Market in Essex. They do deli meats. And there's a number of like amazing, we talk about markets and fruit stands and, farmers who are selling, whether it's off their property or out of the house. I mean, we're fortunate living in this area, that you can pop into some of these places. What else do we have here?
0: Nick says, here's who I support. Me. I paid 40% taxes in 2025. The government took my share of support. Buy whatever keeps money in my pocket, elbows up. I see that point too. You know, it's nice to say we're going to buy Canadian and support it, but like if there's a product that's way more expensive that is a Canadian made product versus a product from another country, particularly the U.S., that is cheaper, I agree. It's tough. Like I'm going to spend $100 more out of my pocket because this is a Canadian product.
2: But
0: if it's a couple more dollars,
2: exactly,
0: grocery store, you know.
2: I think you have to make the right choice for your household and for yourself. And I'm not going to, you know, we're not going to shame anybody for doing that, of course. But, and some of these products you might not even notice. Maybe they're a comparable price, right? Maybe it's just switching out a brand and it's a comparable price, or maybe you can fork out a little bit extra. For me, it kind of is worth it to do that right now. And I think that's just because I am angry about what has happened. I'm frustrated. And for me, it almost feels good to.
0: You're doing your part.
2: Exactly. That feels good for me. And I will spend a little bit extra money to do that. That's just my own personal
0: opinion. And you spent a lot of money obviously with your wedding coming up on Saturday and used like all Canadian products whenever you could.
2: Absolutely.
0: Right?
2: We definitely tried a lot of local, you know, businesses, of course. And so I don't know. I think you've got to do, obviously you make the right decision for your family.
0: Okay. All right. Support local, buy Canadian, elbows up, screw Trump. 7:59.
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14: Fourteen degrees in Windsor, Essex, a mix of sun and cloud for today, the high of 26, 79 Fahrenheit. I'm Paul McDonald, AM 800 News. This report is brought to you by Provincial Chrysler, the city's only full-line Stellantis dealer, 1001 Provincial Road, Windsor. Coming up, the latest on Canada's retaliatory tariffs on the U.S. and a bump in new home construction. The first 22 years in prison, the sentence handed to a Toronto man for the cold-blooded murder of an Essex woman and her friend. Details this morning from CTV's Michelle Maluski.
15: 20-year-old Juliana Panunzio was murdered in January 2021 at a home in Fort Erie, along with her friend Christine Crooks of Toronto. Crooks was in a relationship with Christopher Lucas, and the couple got into an argument. Lucas shot her in the hand. The Crown believes Panunzio tried to intervene and was shot to death for it. A jury convicted Lucas of two counts of second-degree murder in January, and on Monday, Lucas was sentenced to 22 years in prison. The judge described him as a dangerous offender whose lethal actions were cold and calculating for, quote, trivial reasons. Michelle Maluski, CTV News.
14: More information about Canada's retaliatory tariffs on the United States is expected today. Ottawa is also expected to give details on supports for workers that are affected by the 50% tariffs on about $28 billion worth of Canadian goods. Finance Minister Francois-Philippe Champagne Industry Minister Melanie Joly, Jobs Minister Patty Hajdu, and Artificial Intelligence Minister Evan Solomon are expected to make the announcement. The Prime Minister not expected at the announcement, as his itinerary says he will not attend any public events today. Conservative leader Pierre Poilievre says Canadians need to see the details of the failed trade deal with the United States. Poilievre is calling on the Prime Minister to reconvene Parliament to discuss the ongoing trade war. He says he would have negotiated differently with the Trump administration by proposing the 1965 auto pact.
16: It would have required automakers to make one car in Canada for every car they sell in Canada, but likewise do the same in the U.S. That would have led to the doubling of auto production for both our countries, which is precisely what the president claims he wanted.
14: But Poilievre says Prime Minister Mark Carney squandered much of Canada's leverage by making several major concessions before getting to the table, including giving away half the tolls on the Gordie Howe International Bridge, completely paid for by Canadians. Lots of uncertainty for businesses in Windsor-Essex when it comes to dealing with American tariffs. Chris Vanderpark is the manager of international business at Cavalier Tool and Manufacturing. He says it's impossible to plan with the constant changes.
17: We've changed 7 times since February 2025 as to what a tariff was, what it looks like, what it's going to be. You know, the Section 232 was just April 6th. Before that, it was August 18th. It changes constantly. The uncertainty is what we're having a very hard time with our employees, with future work, our customers, as to what we're going to do and how we're going to do it.
14: Vanderpark says the biggest question Cavalier is facing from its customers is, what's the final price? Cavalier makes a wide range of products and molds for the automotive industry, washing machines and dishwashers to molds for plastic bins. Fresh tariff threats on Canadian vehicles and parts have raised concern here in Windsor, the heart of Canada's automaking industry. Mayor Drew Dilkins says the levies would cost jobs if imposed, but he hopes sensible minds will prevail before them.
18: This is a layering on of more pain and more cost that is completely unnecessary, because the environment that we created, this trade environment we created, we built it together. We built it as an integrated supply chain, and for good reason.
14: Dilkins points to the upcoming U.S. midterm elections as a chance to highlight the potential consequences of a tariff dispute in swing states such as neighboring Michigan. From the Business File, Canada Mortgage and Housing Corporation says the annual pace of housing starts in the Windsor area has been slower this year. The National Housing Agency says the seasonally adjusted annual rate of starts rose 5% in July compared with June. CMHC's lead economist for Southern Ontario, Anthony Passarelli, says Ontario's HST rebate on new homes, home sales, and proposed changes to development charges could spur home construction.
19: The city of Windsor had submitted a pretty strong proposal to reduce them, and they're waiting to hear back from the province on the decision. So if development charges get cut, you have an HST rebate holiday till next year, you probably will eventually see those positive incentives translate to more new homes built.
14: The agency says the Windsor area had 261 approved units waiting to start last month, up nearly 8% from June. Preparations are underway for this weekend's Tecumseh Corn and Music Festival. Co-chair Rob Drake says volunteers with the Optimist Club of St. Clair Beach were at McAuliffe Park on Monday to begin setting up.
20: We got the carnival back this year. We got lots of food. We got Elton John tribute on Friday night at 8 o'clock. We got a full beer tent all day Saturday during the day and into the evening. Rides for the kids, 65-plus craft vendors will be here as well, so it's going to be an exciting, fun weekend.
14: And, of course, corn. 10 to 20,000 cobs of corn will be served. The festival opens Friday afternoon and runs through Sunday. The AM 800 News poll question, should Canada place an excise tax on oil, potash, and uranium going to the U.S.? Let us know at AM800CKLW.com. Yesterday, we asked if you agree with Canada's decision to walk away from trade talks with the United States. Of more than 2,400 responses, 86% say yes. AM800 News time is coming up on 8:08. We update the markets now, brought to you by Gus Revenberg GMC, a member of the Revenberg Automotive family, Tecumseh Road East at Forest Glade Drive.
1: Canada's main stock index saw some highs and lows ahead of Ottawa announcing retaliatory tariffs on the U.S. today. Toronto's S&P TSX Composite closed up 93 points. In New York, the Dow Jones Industrial Average was up 140 points. The Nasdaq was down 200 points. Asian markets saw a bit of a mixed bag this morning, with Japan's Nikkei Index trading up 328 points. The Hang Seng in Hong Kong closed down 6 points, and our dollar is trading overseas this morning at 72.14 cents U.S. The federal government is set to unveil details of Canada's retaliatory tariffs against the United States today. Those are set to go into effect on September 8th. WestJet flight attendants have voted 90.2% in favor of ratifying a new 3-year deal with the airline, and Ontario students say major cuts to OSAP grants will make it harder to afford school and could force them to take on more debt. The province has reduced the maximum share of non-repayable grants from 85% to 25%, with the rest provided as loans. From the Canadian Press Business Desk, I'm David Augustine.
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0: All right. Nice morning out there. We got a mix of sun and cloud, 26 or 79 for today. Tonight down to 17 or 63, and then tomorrow mainly sunny to start. And then clouds increase in the afternoon and 28 or 82. Looking ahead to Tyler Meg wedding day on Saturday, a mix of sun and cloud in 26 or 79.
2: Don't jinx it. I know I keep looking every single morning I wake up. It's going to be what it's going to be.
0: I think you're going to be okay.
2: Don't jinx it. Don't say stuff like that. Knock on wood.
0: All right. Right now, 17. That is 63 Fahrenheit.
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0: Still seeing some backups and tie-ups. We have a crash being reported in Walkerville this morning on Wyandotte Street East in Elmer, so watch out for that. Windsor police are on the scene there. As we continue to talk about the big story of maybe the year, really, more information about Canada's retaliatory tariffs on the U.S. expected later today. Ottawa is expected to give details on support for workers that are affected by 50% tariffs and about $28 billion worth of Canadian goods. The finance minister, François-Philippe Champagne, which I love saying, industry minister Melanie Joly, jobs minister Patty Hajdu, and artificial intelligence minister Evan Solomon expected to make the announcement. Prime minister not expected to be there, but we will hear about these programs to support. It sounds like, Meg, mostly medium and small-sized businesses.
2: Yeah, and we know, things have already been tough, and then you add this, and it's just unbelievable economic uncertainty. And joining us now is Ryan Mallow, who's the VP of Legislative Affairs for the Canadian Federation of Independent Business. Good morning, Ryan.
25: Good morning.
2: All right, can we first, just start with what you are hearing from small and independent business?
25: So a lot of
3: frustration and a lot of anxiety. You know, everybody was watching the news closely last week. There was initially early in the week was the deadline. It got punted to a little bit later in the week. Things seemed to be on track towards some kind of deal. And then you wake up Saturday and no deal at all. Tariffs are in effect. And we heard loud and clear from our members that do business with the states, those tariffs are going to have a big impact. About 2 in 5 are affected. And of those, about a third are expecting a 50% or greater hit to their revenue.
0: Specific relief measures, Ryan, that's what we will get today as far as the retaliatory tariffs and also support for workers and businesses out there. What would you like to see being offered later today?
3: So I think we would like to see something that is direct and, very importantly, something that is simple. You know, these U.S. tariffs affect over 400 different categories of items. It's very broad in its range. We're still, you know, trying to figure out exactly what items are going to be under Canada's counter tariff. The Prime Minister had talked about dollar for dollar in his initial response. He walked that back a little bit in Quebec yesterday. So those are the two main groups on the business side that are going to need support, those that export to the States and those that import products that are covered by Canada's counter tariff. So something substantial, something that helps wipe out the hit, but also something that is easily accessible and understandable. Right now, tariff programs have helped some businesses, but for small and medium-sized business, by and large, they've just not been eligible because the programs are too complicated.
2: Yeah, Ryan, so obviously the federal government has put, you know, previously some, I guess, help in place. And I've seen some criticism of that, that perhaps it's not been as helpful, especially to small and medium-sized businesses. And so I'm wondering, do you think that they are confident that the federal government will provide them with enough help to get through?
3: I think it's a little bit of a wait and see. I mean, we've been through this a little bit before, you know, when programs were first announced at the beginning of the pandemic years ago. You know, those programs on their initial announcement weren't great. You know, we had a wage subsidy that covered 10%. The CEBA program took a little while to get off the ground. The rent help took a while to get off the ground. So it was, you know, we were providing a lot of back and forth with government at that point, you know, live data from businesses on the ground. We will continue to do that this time around. But I think what's important here is that we get something out fast and we can tinker and change and improve it as we go.
0: Ryan Mallow joining us this morning here on AM 800, VP from the Canadian Federation of Independent Business. What I find crazy, Ryan, is that we talk about these tariffs and the trade problems we have with the U.S. and that we still do not have interprovincial trade that is still set up with some tariffs and some problems there that we can't just trade freely between provinces. And I know it's been talked about, but where do we sit on that, and why is that not open up to free trade now to buy Canadian and help people save money at the same time?
3: Oh, this is a question that we are asking extremely loudly across the country with all governments. I think governments have been saying a lot of the right things over the last year and a half, and that is a significant improvement. It's been, you know, internal trade is not a new issue for Canada. This is a challenge that has been a couple hundred years in the making at this point. But it is something that we are urging all governments, federal and provincial, to focus on. There are pieces of this we can't control, namely what comes out of the U.S. administration, but there's a lot that we can, and internal trade is a major one. So while governments have said a lot of the right things, it's now about following through and making sure that businesses are feeling it on the ground, and we just haven't quite hit that level yet.
2: And what's the hang-up? Right?
0: That seems crazy.
2: I know, because it seems like an easier fix. It seems like it makes sense. People are on board. Is it just the fact that it's so policy-driven? Like, there's so much from behind the scenes, the fine print, or what's the holdup?
3: There is, some of it is fine print. Some of it is also a little bit of will, or, you know, we can get rid of, you know, 9 out of 10 rules, but that 10th rule we might think we need, or, you know, oftentimes too, industry associations within the province that benefit from the rule are not particularly keen to get rid of it. That can be a challenge as well. But every time, you know, for a challenge like that comes up, we see, you know, a major existential threat coming from our largest trading partner in the South, and it reminds us that we really do need to get this done, and not just, you know, in talk, but in actual proper action.
0: Right, because this affects a lot of things, right? Like anywhere from alcohol to dairy to poultry to fruits and vegetables, construction materials, like a whole gamut of different products.
3: A tremendous amount of products, and not just products, workers being able to move across the country. It impacts their credentials and ability to get started. Licenses, not just the products themselves too, but the use of those products, which is something that we've been pointing at. There's actually been some solid progress on moving things, but those things can't always be used in the same way. For example, a construction lift that goes up to four stories that's made in Ontario can be sold in Nova Scotia, but Nova Scotia only allows it to go up to three. So you have some issues in and around there as well. So there are still some things to sort out. But again, I think we'll see renewed urgency in that space as provinces look for ways to help.
2: Ryan, I hate to be, you know, such a Debbie Downer about this, but I
0: Debbie
2: wanna,
0: Downer?
2: Well, here my next question, because I just want to get the facts straight here, you know, because when we see 50% tariffs, I mean, it almost takes your breath away. I mean, it's astronomical. And I'm wondering how destructive this could be to the small, medium size business, businesses in this country.
3: So it depends on how exposed the business is to the U.S. on the trade side, but what we're hearing from our members is it can be pretty significant. You know, we've talked to an antiques dealer in British Columbia where they're saying, you know, the vast majority of their clientele is across the border in Washington, and you put a 50% tax on their products, they're just going to stop buying. That's going to be the end of the business. You know, we've heard from manufacturers in Ontario where it's not as dire as a full shutdown, but they're saying, you know, we haven't, you know, laid anybody off in 25 years. We might have to look at that again. There are going to be other business decisions that now need to be made, because if your customers stop buying, that revenue stops coming in, pivoting is not impossible, but it's also not fast. And business decisions are going to have to happen quicker than that. So we are going to see impacts across the board, closure in some cases, impacts on staffing, investment, expansion, product lines in others.
0: Okay. Ryan, we let you go. I'm sure we'll talk to you again, but do you have any like good luck charms or anything you can send to Meg for good weather on her wedding on Saturday?
3: I will keep my fingers and toes crossed.
0: Okay. Perfect.
3: It sounds like it's in a good shape.
2: Perfect. Thank you very much. All right. That is Ryan Mallow, VP of Legislative Affairs for the Canadian Federation of Independent Business, speaking with us this morning about what small and medium-sized businesses, what they need during this time. It is 8:19. Let's get to your traffic here. And we're hearing wind up between Glengarry and Almer all clear now. Wind up between Glengarry and Almer. That incident is cleared up. And that crash on County Road 46 clear as well. Rusty, what else do we have?
4: Some construction notes to keep in mind for your drive to work. In Windsor, Dominion Boulevard has lane restrictions in both directions between Northwood Street and Grand Maris Road West. That's for milling and paving work, but LaBelle Street will be open during this work, which will last until September 4th. There are alternating lane closures on the EC Roar Expressway, both eastbound and westbound, from L'Esperance Road to Banwell Road. That's going to be happening between 9 and 3 each day. Expect delays. Wyandotte Street East has lane restrictions at the intersection with Blair Avenue. For road work with traffic from Blair, restricted right-hand turns only. Southbound Olette Avenue has lane restrictions between Elliott Street and Erie Street for sidewalk, curb, and road repairs. That's going to last until September 8th. In Essex County, Disputa Road in LaSalle is closed from Kelly Road East southerly for road work. There will be no traffic along Disputa Road at Kelly Road this week. County Road 34 in Leamington, that's closed between County Road 37 and Kent Road 1 for replacement of the South Dales drain culvert. If you spot any traffic troubles, call us or text us at 519-792-2559. From the AM 800 Traffic Center, I'm Rusty Thompson.
2: All right, thanks so much for that, Rusty. Let's take a look at your gas prices. 176.9 today, 176.9, and it looks like that could be dropping a few cents tomorrow. 130.9 for diesel. That is going to drop about 10 cents tomorrow, early predictions. And coming up, Paul is going to join us. Lake America, what's this all about? More on that up next.
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2: Good morning, 8:25, and your weather is looking like just a beautiful day.
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0: 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Right now it's 17 or 63.
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0: Okay, so Donald Trump's been chirping on Truth Social all morning. The one from last hour, the United States is giving serious consideration, Paul McDonald's here with us too, to changing the name of Lake Ontario to Lake America.
1: Makes sense.
0: In that we don't expect to be doing much business with Ontario any longer. Him and Dougie Boy went back and forth yesterday.
1: Nice little spat.
0: Thanks for your attention. The new post from an hour ago. Another one, I would never interfere with Canadians speaking French. In fact, I have never even thought of doing such a stupid thing. This is a lie made up by a weak and ineffective prime minister in an attempt to gain political support, which he has totally lost from the people of Quebec. I love French Canadians, President Donald J. Trump.
2: And now he's been signing off. Thank you for your attention to this matter.
1: He does this all the time.
0: That's his go-to line.
1: Off. Yeah.
0: That's his go-to line. His okay bye.
1: Yeah.
0: Right? That's what he does. So those are the two about us this morning. And Pierre Poilievre right now is speaking live down at the riverfront. Let's see what he's saying.
28: Simply weighs down our steel, aluminum, autos, and other core industries. The Americans don't have that tax. The Europeans are exempting heavy industry from that tax. The Chinese economy doesn't pay that tax. So it doesn't help the environment to drive production out of our economy into hostile overseas economies by taxing our industry into the ground. What we need to do is reduce the governmental costs for our industry so that they can actually compete while bringing home the investment and jobs for our people. So, no, this is not about the environment. This does not. The industrial carbon tax has nothing to do with the environment. It is a cash grab that kills jobs for our people.
0: Okay, so there's some of Pierre Poilievre, our own Paul McDonald, Rob Hindy's down there covering that press conference.
3: He is indeed down there.
0: Poilievre on the riverfront and flanked by Harb Gill and Chris Lewis and Kathy Borelli, our MPs from this area.
2: All right, so we'll get you more from that press conference, what Pierre Poilievre had to say coming up. Rob Hindy, we'll speak with him later on the show. It is 8:28, and your news is up next.
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3: -17 degrees in Windsor, Essex. Lots of sunshine today with some cloud this afternoon. The high of 26, 79 Fahrenheit. I'm Paul McDonald, AM 800 News. This report is brought to you by St. Clair College in Windsor and Chatham, the home of Saints Nation. Coming up, uncertainty for local manufacturing firms and a Toronto man sentenced for the murder of an Essex woman. But first, Canada will announce retaliatory tariffs against the United States today after relations deteriorated sharply on Monday. Prime Minister Mark Carney is accusing Washington of trying to destroy Canada's major industries like auto, steel, and aluminum. President Donald Trump told Canadian leaders to, quote, fall in line or face the consequences. Ottawa is also expected to give details on supports for workers that are affected by the 50% tariffs on about $28 billion worth of Canadian goods. Conservative leader Pierre Poilievre is calling on the Prime Minister to release details of the failed trade deal with the United States. Poilievre also wants Parliament to be reconvened to discuss the deepening trade war. In Windsor on Monday, he says Canadians need to know what the government has rejected.
28: My view is that we need to fight for tariff-free trade. We can't have one-way tariffs that will deindustrialize the key and strategic sectors of our economy, aluminum, steel, lumber, and of course, most important of all here in Windsor, automotives.
3: Polyev says he would have negotiated differently with the Trump administration by proposing the 1965 Canada-U.S. Auto Pact, the historic bilateral trade agreement that eliminated tariffs on cars, trucks, and automotive parts moving between the two countries. U.S. tariffs have made for a lot of uncertainty for many businesses in Windsor-Essex. Cavalier Tool and Manufacturing makes a wide range of products and molds for the automotive industry. The company's international business manager, Chris Vanderpark, says it's impossible to plan right now with the biggest question facing customers. What's the final price?
4: If we quote a job and, you know, it's $100,000, when we quote it, our price hasn't changed. What's changed is a tariff. $100,000, when I quoted it, it's a 15% tariff. So now it's $15,000. Well, we build million-dollar tools. It's $150,000 on top of a million. It's, people don't have that in their CapEx. They're not planning for that.
3: Vanderpark says the uncertainty is creating difficult times for the company, its employees, future work, and its customers. AM 800 News, time is 8:33. Lots of sunshine for today with a high of 26. The family of an Essex woman shot and killed along with her friend more than 5 years ago is satisfied with the sentence handed their killer. As CTV's Michelle Molusky reports, a Toronto man has been sentenced for two counts of second-degree murder.
2: Juliana Panunzio was only 20 years old when she was fatally shot four times at a house party in Fort Erie. The judge found she was likely killed because she was trying to help her friend and call 911. Christopher Lucas, now 27 years old, has already spent more than half his adult life behind bars for firearm or violence offenses. The Welland judge warned Monday if he doesn't change his actions, Lucas will likely never be paroled. He cannot even try to get out of prison for 22 years.
3: While satisfied with the sentence, the Panunzio family is disappointed the sentence is not concurrent terms, not consecutive, given Lucas took the lives of two young women. The annual Tecumseh Corn and Music Festival opens later this week. Volunteers with the Optimist Club of St. Clair Beach were at McAuliffe Park Monday to begin the setup. Festival co-chair Rob Drake says there will be activities and events for all ages.
5: We've got things from little kids right up all the way up to the seniors. We got Seniors Day on Friday. Come out. We have a bunch of events going in our big tent. And we've got the beer tent is always back as normally.
3: There will be an Elton John tribute performance Friday night and 10 to 20,000 cobs of corn all weekend. The festival opens Friday afternoon. And President Donald Trump says the United States is giving serious consideration to changing the name of Lake Ontario to Lake America after trade talks devolved into social media insults Monday. In a post on social media this morning, Trump says the U.S. does not expect to continue doing business with Ontario much longer. The president followed it up with another post that he would never interfere with Canadians speaking French and never tried to weaken language protections as part of trade talks, calling Prime Minister Mark Carney weak and unpopular. Ontario Premier Doug Ford said Monday that the U.S. needed to feel economic pain in response to Trump's latest trade war escalation. The AMA Hedberg News poll question, should Canada place an excise tax on oil, potash, and uranium going to the U.S.? Let us know at AM800CKLW.com. Yesterday, we asked if you agree with Canada's decision to walk away from trade talks with the United States. Of more than 2,400 responses, 86% say yes. AMA Hedberg News, time is 8:36. We get a check of business now brought to you by Affinity Outdoor Living, Bell River Road at County Road 46, or online at affinityinc.ca. Canada Mortgage and Housing Corporation reports housing starts in the Windsor area rose 5% in July compared with the month before. The National Housing Agency says there were 261 approved units waiting to start last month, up nearly 8% from June. CMHC's lead economist for Southern Ontario, Anthony Passarelli, points to positive developments like the HST rebate and potential development charge reductions that could spur construction.
6: It's a little bit slower than it typically has been to this point in the year. But like I said, there are some signs that things should start to pick up in the sort of short to medium term because of all these incentives out there in the market.
3: The agency says 176 housing units were completed in July, up from 116 in June. And that's business on AM 800.
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2: All right, the weather forecast for today, high at 26 or 79 Fahrenheit, mix of sun and cloud, looking very nice. Tonight, low of 17 or 63. Tomorrow, Wednesday, 28 or 82. And it looks like we could see a sunny morning, sunny start to the day, some increase in cloudiness in the afternoon. Thursday, 28 or 82, chance of showers. Current temperature right now, it's warming up a bit, 17 or 63 Fahrenheit.
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0: and what's going on. The latest there, and economists are warning that a re-escalation of the trade war in the U.S. puts Canada's economy recovery at risk. A University of Calgary professor saying the direct impacts of the tariffs will be felt mostly in the three provinces of BC, Quebec, and of course here in Ontario. He expects the economic pain won't hit all at once. It's going to like kind of slowly roll out over the coming months. Hopefully by that time, maybe we can get back to the bargaining table. Maybe somebody can talk some sense into Donald Trump. Maybe the midterms will make a
1: difference.
0: Make a difference coming up in November.
1: But we know that we're going to feel pain, but so are our American friends as well. And joining us this morning is Nick Lewandowski, who's the executive director for Kansas Farmers Union. Good morning, Nick, and thank you so much for joining us.
2: Good morning. Thank you for having me on.
0: Okay, Nick, let's start with some of the tariffs and the retaliatory tariffs that are happening and the tariffs on some of the products that you're buying. How will American farmers be hurt the most by these tariffs that Trump is putting on us?
2: Well, I think the biggest thing, and I mentioned this the other night on CTV, the steel and aluminum tariffs are the biggest right now that have been affecting American farmers and ranchers, because a lot of steel and aluminum goes into farm equipment, and that just drives that price up. So I remember talking to a friend of mine on a podcast here a while back, and he said that he had a buddy who's a North Dakota farmer, and he bought an air seeder out of Canada, and it was like a $750,000 piece of equipment. So already a very expensive piece of equipment.
0: It's a lot of beans to sell, or whatever you're planting.
2: Exactly, you got to sell a lot of beans to buy that, pay that off. But and then on top of that, it was the 25% tariff. So you know, you're pushing up on $1 million right there just to buy that piece of equipment. So. And you've got a budget for those kinds of things, and that makes it even more uncertain.

0: really has. We've seen a real downturn in the farm economy. Commodity prices for our crops have been low for some time. Input costs have been high. We've seen drought and climate change issues and those kinds of things. And it's gotten to be more and more difficult. So when you throw this on top of that, just makes it pretty hard to stay in the business.
1: And I would imagine, Nick, that you have probably friends on both sides of the border, people that are in the farming industry who are going to be hurt by this either in here in Canada or in the United States.
0: Absolutely. I have been able to, connect with Canadians over the years. I was up in Vancouver here a number of years ago, by the way, beautiful city, beautiful, friendly people. And have connected with the Canadian embassy when we had the World Cup. Kansas City hosted the World Cup, and I was able to go to Canada Day and just take in all that, Canada has to offer. And it was just, I can't say enough good things about how gracious and kind everyone was and how willing they wanted to come to the table and work with us and all that. So that's what makes this even more difficult when we can't seem to come to any kind of agreement on this trade deal.
2: Nick, do you think farmers are surprised, about all this? Because, it sounds like when Trump was campaigning, he wasn't campaigning on tariffs. And in fact, I think he would have thought that farmers would have been an ally to him in a lot of ways. Are farmers taken aback by what has happened, the relationship, the deteriorating relationship between you guys and us here in Canada?
0: I think farmers aren't that surprised. I mean, we know Trump. We know what he does. A lot of times he does exactly what he says he's going to do. We've kind of got him figured out at this point. But I think they are disappointed more than anything.
2: Yeah.
0: I think he says and does a lot of things, but I think at the end of the day, people hope that he's got people who are advising him that will direct him elsewhere. And that's just not the case in this administration.
1: Right. And have you had a chance to talk to any of your representatives that are in your state or in your area or in the Midwest that are trying to work for you in Washington to try to get something done, which, almost seems impossible for them too, but.
0: It really does. Yeah. In fact, I was at a meeting in Manhattan, Kansas the other day. We do our Kansas Ag Growth Summit. One of our U.S. senators was there. I had a short time to visit with him. And then we're going to be out in D.C. National Farmers Union does a legislative fly-in in September. So, we're going to be having these conversations throughout the August recess and as we go out to D.C. here in the next few weeks. So, and I don't know what answers we're going to get, if any, but we've got to talk about these things and hopefully come to some kind of an agreement here soon.
1: Can you just plant some crops right on the White House lawn, maybe? we were thinking of sending a gaggle of Canadian geese to poop on the lawn. That's one of our
2: good fertilizer.
1: Yeah.
0: Well, he's covering up a lot of it with that ballroom and that helipad. So
1: right.
0: I don't think we can.
1: Yeah, there might not be enough room left. Yeah, that's true.
2: For
1: Nick,
2: corn.
1: Thanks so much. It was fun talking to you. Good luck, and hopefully we'll figure this out, and maybe we'll check in with you again, and good luck to all the farmers in the U.S.
0: That'd be great, and it's always good to visit with you. Thank you.
2: All right, that is Nick Lewandowski, he's Executive Director of Kansas Farmers Union, just talking about the impacts that this trade war is going to have on U.S. farmers. He's saying specifically right now, steel and aluminum, because so much of their machinery, a lot of it comes from Canada, and with that added tax.
1: I didn't even
2: tax.
1: Think of that aspect
2: yeah.
1: of
2: oh,
1: the machinery.
2: Yeah.
1: I was just thinking of the potash and the fertilizer that we make here and thinking about that. I haven't heard much about equipment, but it makes total sense.
2: And as he mentioned, some of this equipment that farmers are using now, this isn't your old Ferguson tractor built in the 30s, right? This is new stuff worth
1: like high technology and computers
2: like
1: and AI and
2: it's $500,000, $750,000. You put a tax on that. Like, my goodness. How do you build that into your business?
1: Right.
2: Okay.
1: Crazy. All right, 8:47, and let's find out what's happening on the roads now as we check AM 800 traffic. All clear out there right now. We had a few earlier issues, but We're all good, but if you do see something.

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1: A few construction notes to keep in mind for your drive to work this morning in Windsor. South Van Olet Avenue has lane restrictions between Elliott Street and Erie Street for sidewalk, curb, and road repairs. The intersection of Tecumseh Road East and Jefferson Boulevard has lane restrictions for sidewalk repairs from 6 to 6 each day. Walker Road has lane restrictions between Lenz Avenue and Grand Maris Road East. That's for road work until October. Also, there are alternating lane closures on the EC Roar Expressway, both eastbound and westbound, from Lesperance Road to Banwell Road. That takes place between 9 and 3 each day. Expect delays. In Essex County, County Road 12 is shut down between Walker Road and County Road 15, just west of Gesto in Essex, for approximately 6 months for rehab work on the River Kennard Bridge. Also, County Road 34 in Leamington is closed between County Road 37 and Kent Road 1 for replacement of the South Dales drain culvert. If you spot any traffic troubles, call us or text us at 519-792-2559. From the AM 800 Traffic Center, I'm Rusty Thompson.
2: All right, thanks so much for that, Rusty. Coming up, you're way back, Windsor, Essex.
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2: Okay, high today at 26 or 79, mix of sun and cloud, and tonight low of 17 or 63. Wednesday, tomorrow, 28 or 82. Some sun in the morning, some increasing cloudiness as the day goes on, and Thursday, high of 28 or 82. As of right now, they're calling for a 40% chance of showers. The current temperature, it is 17, that is 63 Fahrenheit.
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0: All right, it's 8:53. Don't forget the 89X birthday bash is coming up a week from Friday, September the 4th. Default, the Bluestones, Fionn, and the show is at the Coliseum at Caesars Windsor. It's an all-ages show, and they got a great deal going on for this show. Four tickets, $89, with the code 89BASH.
2: No space there, just 89BASH. And you can go to 89X's website, enter that code in, get some tickets for a great show September 4th, which I can't believe is coming. I can't believe September is just around the corner here.
0: Right?
2: September? So you're telling me the summer, just poof.
0: Right.
2: You're telling me the kids are going back to school.
0: They're, yeah.
2: You're telling me that we have to start wearing pants and sweaters.
0: Pantaloons.
2: You're telling me.
0: You're telling me. Looks like, by the way, Pierre Poilievre was doing a live media conference from downtown Windsor moments ago with Detroit in the backdrop. That media conference is over now. And AM 800's Rob Hindi was down there covering it. Hopefully we'll get a chance to check in with him sometime in our 9 o'clock hour. And we also want to get some ideas from you coming up, because this morning Donald Trump posted on Truth Social, the U.S. is giving serious consideration to changing the name of Lake Ontario to Lake America, in that we don't expect to be doing much business with Ontario any longer. Thank you for your attention to this matter, President Donald J. Trump. So I looked at the map of the Great Lakes, Meg, and I was thinking Lake Michigan, but Lake Michigan is the only Great Lakes that is totally within the U.S. boundaries. So I thought Lake Superior would be a good one. That's
2: Dreaming.
0: The one right at the top.
2: Mm-hmm.
0: You know, borders with Minnesota and in parts of Ontario. Let's rename Lake Superior. What should we rename it?
2: Well, we're going to need some suggestions.
0: I think I got a whole bunch of ideas, a whole slew, as my grandma would say. We'll get to that and your suggestions up next on AM 800.

0: is time for Wayback Windsor Essex here on AM 800. And we've been hearing headlines for years now, but really in the last week or so, that the boarded up homes near the Ambassador Bridge over on the West End are the latest chapter in a story that goes back centuries. Old Sandwich Town, one of Ontario's oldest communities, and long before French settlement, this was part of an Indigenous homelands and travel routes along the Detroit River. The Wyandot knew the wider river region known as Watawatinong, often translated as where the river bends. By the 1720s, French settlement was taking root along this side of the river. In 1728, a Jesuit mission was established at what became Assumption Parish, helping shape the community that grew along the waterfront. And the village of Sandwich was formally established in 1797. It became a town in 1858, then was amalgamated into Windsor in 1935. And over the years, the neighborhood has witnessed military conflict, the 1837 rebellion, the Underground Railroad, industrial growth, and beginning in 1929, life beside the Ambassador Bridge. Today, the city is pursuing to expropriate the 45 vacant and boarded up properties in Sandwich Town, all tied to companies connected to the Ambassador Bridge. So not just a story about vacant homes, about what comes next for Windsor's oldest, most resilient neighborhoods. That's Wayback Windsor Essex for today. Back with more tomorrow here on AM 800.
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5: 17 degrees in Windsor, Essex. Lots of sunshine with some cloudy periods today. A high of 26, 79 Fahrenheit. I'm Paul McDonald, AM 800 News. This report is brought to you by Roseland Golf Club's 100th anniversary tournament happening Saturday, September 12th. Coming up, the federal conservative leader calls for Parliament to be reconvened, and the U.S. president considers a name change for Lake Ontario. But first, a Toronto man has been sentenced to 22 years in prison for the murder of an Essex woman and her friend. 20-year-old Juliana Panunzio was shot to death at a house party in Fort Erie, along with 18-year-old Christine Crooks of Toronto in January 2021. A jury convicted 27-year-old Christopher Lucas of two counts of second-degree murder earlier this year. A judge in Welland gave Lucas a life sentence with no chance of parole for 22 years. The judge described Lucas as dangerous, calling his actions cold-blooded with a chilling indifference to life. Court heard Monday that Lucas has already spent more than half of his adult life behind bars for violence and firearms offenses, and the judge warned him if he does not change his behavior and criminal outlook, he will likely never be granted parole. The federal government is set to unveil details of Canada's retaliatory tariffs against the U.S. later today. Prime Minister Mark Carney said Saturday that the counter-tariffs would kick in on September 8th. Several cabinet ministers are also expected to share details of supports for workers affected by tariffs. Carney suspended U.S. trade talks late Friday, accusing the Americans of trying to introduce last-minute demands like limiting Canada's ability to make trade deals with other countries. Canadians need to see the trade deal Prime Minister Mark Carney rejected with the U.S. Conservative leader Pierre Poilievre is calling on the Prime Minister to release the details and reconvene Parliament. While in Windsor Monday, Poilievre said Canada had plenty of leverage in talks, but Carney squandered it after making several major concessions before getting to the table.
14: Whether it was going back on the Netflix tax, the digital services tax, the counter tariffs, the agreeing to the president's demand on military spending, giving half the tolls on a bridge that Canadians paid 100% of the cost to build.
5: Poilievre says he would have negotiated differently with the Trump administration by proposing the 1965 Auto Pact, a historic bilateral trade agreement that eliminated tariffs on cars, trucks, and automotive parts moving between the two countries. AM 800 News time is 9:03. Sunny for today with some cloudy periods, a high of 26. What does tomorrow look like? That's a big question facing many manufacturers in Windsor Essex as they deal with U.S. tariffs. The international business manager at Cavalier Tool and Manufacturing, Chris Vanderpark, says the tariffs issued in April have made it difficult to plan and to give customers a final price on products.
15: We're a flat tax now. It's not a tariff. It's a flat tax on the purchase order of the goods. I was explaining to Pierre that we machine a block of steel. They cut out 35-40% of the steel, I get tariffed on that. That goes to scrap. I have to pay a tariff on it now. Very, very difficult for us to do business. It's the difficult part is I don't know what tomorrow looks like.
5: Conservative leader Pierre Poilievre met with company officials Monday and toured the facility. Cavalier makes a wide range of products and molds for the automotive industry. U.S. President Donald Trump says he's thinking about renaming Lake Ontario Lake America. It's reminiscent of Trump's unilateral action last year by executive order to rename the Gulf of Mexico as the Gulf of America. Trump says he's considering this latest name change because his administration does not expect to be doing much business with Ontario anymore. Yesterday saw Ontario Premier Doug Ford and Trump trade insults in the media as the U.S. trade war escalates. The AM 800 News poll question, should Canada place an excise tax on oil, potash, and uranium going to the U.S.? Let us know at am800cklw.com. AM 800 News Time is 9:05. Let's get a check of business now. Canada Mortgage and Housing Corporation report starts in the Windsor area rose 5% in July compared with June. The National Housing Agency says there were 261 approved units waiting to start last month, an 8% increase over June. CMHC's lead economist for Southern Ontario, Anthony Passarelli, says there's a wait-and-see approach by developers in the new home market, but signs for next year are positive.
16: Depending on, again, that development charge decision from the province, we also got to consider that, you know, we have municipal elections that are happening later this year, and usually, you know, we're hearing a lot that developers are, you know, holding back a bit on bringing forward all their applications because of all these potential changes that could be happening in terms of policy with housing.
5: Across the country, the annual pace of housing starts in July fell 5% from the previous month. And that's business on AM 800.
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2: Okay, so we got a beautiful day in store for us here in the Reach. Mix of sun and cloud, 26 or 79, down to 17 or 63 tonight. And then tomorrow, sunshine tomorrow morning, then clouds in the afternoon, a high of 28 or 82. Right now, 20, 68 Fahrenheit.
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2: 908 here on AM 800. And, Donald Trump this morning, United States is giving serious consideration to, this is exact words from his social media post, changing the name of Lake Ontario to Lake America, in that we don't expect to be doing much business with Ontario any longer. Thank you for your attention in this matter, President Donald J. Trump.
0: Ooh,
2: yeah,
0: good one.
4: There's something wrong with them. They're cuckoo.
2: Yeah. So we're looking for your ideas on a new name. I think we should rename Lake Superior. You know, it borders northern or southern, you know, western parts of southern Ontario up there. I guess that's what it's called. I don't know. Northwestern Ontario and Minnesota, the great state of Minnesota. And so we'll get your suggestions in a minute. Rob Hindy is here now from AM 800 News, who just got back from the Pierre Poilievre press conference that was live down at the riverfront. Nice morning to have a press conference outside.
5: Good morning, Mike. Good morning, Meg. Yeah, very nice morning out there. We were on Riverside Drive near Campbell, right on the waterfront. His backdrop was the Rensen. He talked about very similar to what he talked about here in Windsor Essex yesterday when he met with Cavalier Tool Workers and then at the Chicharro Club later in the evening. But he talked about how he wants the deal released, the trade deal with the Americans. He wants that released. He also talked about Parliament, wants Parliament resumed immediately. So very similar message. He said he will fight for Windsor Essex residents. Talked to some workers yesterday. He said they are worried, struggling, concerned. But he said
2: he was wearing a Cavalier Tool yesterday.
5: Yes, Rusty Thompson covered that for us yesterday. So, yeah, Cavalier Tool yesterday afternoon and then in the evening at the Chicharro Club.
0: Okay, so there wasn't a whole lot of difference between what he said this morning and some of the comments he made yesterday.
5: No, very similar, very similar. All three MPs were there, local MPs. You had Harb Gill, Kathy Borelli, and Chris Lewis. Harb Gill introduced him. And then he came up to the podium, spoke in French first for about 10 minutes.
2: This is Poilievre?
5: Yes. Same remarks in English, 10 minutes. And then he took reporters' questions for about 5 minutes. He did say he had a call with the prime minister at 8:30 this morning. So basically this news conference started right on time, almost around 7:50, 8 o'clock in that area. And it lasted until about 8:30. Did get a little spicy near the end. Heated, I guess. Maybe that's the right word to use. He took reporters' questions, so he took local reporters' questions, but he skipped CBC Windsor. I'm not sure if it was him that skipped it or his team, his communications team. So CBC Windsor officials or reporters, excuse me, were not happy that their questions were skipped.
2: How does that normally work, Rob? You've covered a million of these things. Like you line up or whatever in order, or you put your name on a list. Like who gets to ask the questions and who goes first?
5: So after he makes his remarks, he opens it up to questions. Then his team has a microphone, and the reporters go up to the comms person. And CBC was lined up first, and then it was another local reporter from Blackburn, myself, and then Bob from CTV Windsor. But the CBC reporter was skipped. Maureen from Blackburn went first, and then it was only supposed to be one question. Maureen asked one question, and then I asked two. I actually had my hand up, and I was getting ready. They were getting ready to go to Bob, but
2: Bob Belichico from CTV Windsor,
5: and then Pierre Poilievre said no, he can ask one more question. So my question.
2: Oh, you got a double.
5: I got double. So
2: nice.
5: My questions were basically, what's your message to Windsor Essex during these tariffs? Because obviously we are going to be impacted, and he said he's going to fight for Windsor Essex. He mentioned how the local MPs will fight for Windsor Essex. Then I also asked him about just about yesterday how Premier Doug Ford made some remarks. Just want to get his thoughts on Premier's making
2: comments.
5: The
2: kiss comments. My ass comment. Exactly. Yeah.
0: What'd he say?
5: I have to go back. So he did talk about how Canada needs to be united. Everyone needs to be united. So yeah. Going to go back and listen to that audio. But that was his message. He wants a united front, all parties working together.
2: All now, right. Is that normal protocol that they pick and choose who they want questions for at a media conference like that? Or is it basically it's open to everyone? We have this much time.
5: Usually when reporters are lined up, the comms person just goes reporter to reporter to reporter. For some reason today, CBC was skipped. So after the event, the CBC reporter, there was two from CBC there. They followed the comms person. Obviously, I didn't follow, but I'm guessing it was a heated discussion why CBC Windsor was skipped and not allowed to ask questions.
2: Ooh, a little juicy. Thanks very much, Rob. We'll hear more about Pierre Poilievre's visit throughout the day here on AM 800. And we're also looking for your suggestions, Meg. To rename Lake Superior, I think that's the best lake to rename.
0: To rename.
2: Since Trump wants to rename Lake Ontario to Lake America, what can we rename Lake Superior?
0: Isn't it just, it's so embarrassing.
6: It is.
0: Just, it makes him it so is. Laughable. Like, we're laughing at you.
2: I'm so embarrassed
0: you.
2: For the United States of America.
0: I know. It's like, you see a tweet like that come in or a social media post, and it makes him look goofy and embarrassing. And I mean, he is all those
2: things.
0: He's
2: like a 12-year-old.
0: I know. It's like, how do you not understand that the world is laughing at you when you do stuff like this?
2: Ron, you got a suggestion for Lake Superior? Ronnie boy.
7: Hello?
2: Ronnie, what's your name for Lake Superior? What are we going to change it to?
7: We're going to name it Lake Uranus.
2: Lake Uranus. I like it a lot. You Lake Uranus.
0: What do you have? What do you have on your list?
2: I got Lake Kearney. I think that sounds very classy. Orange Lake. I think that would be nice. Lake Taco.
0: Oh.
2: That would be nice in honor of, Trump always chickens out.
0: Yep.
2: And I think maybe the best one, this might be my favorite one, Lake Epstein.
0: Oh, God.
2: Would Lake Epstein be the best?
0: No.
2: Lake Epstein.
0: We should not be naming anything
2: just
0: after that.
2: Just for a while
0: human.
2: Until he's dead and gone.
0: Hmm.
2: Hopefully soon. Lake Epstein.
0: What about Lake Superior?
2: Superior. Oh, a. You want to add some, the A to the A. Uh-huh. I thought you were just being more Francais.
0: No, more like Superior. Lake Superior. Or what about Make America Smart Again Lake?
2: Oh, that's a good one too.
0: Yeah.
2: We could put like an acronym maybe.
0: Mm-hmm.
2: You know.
0: That would be a great acronym. Make America Smart Again.
2: Shally Shell says Lake Inferior would be his call.
0: We've got one here from Kyle from LaSalle, Lake Tabernacle.
2: Yeah, that's a swear word.
0: Oh, is it?
2: In Francais.
0: Oh, I'm sorry to all our French speakers. Is it a really bad one?
2: It's about the worst you can get.
0: Really?
8: It's basically the F word.
2: Yeah.
0: I'm sorry.
2: Did we say that on English radio? Are we allowed just to say Tabernak?
0: Oh my gosh! Don't say it like
2: that.
0: It's a swear word.
2: Well,
0: I'm sorry to our French speakers.
2: You said it first.
0: I know, but I did it without really. I've heard that word so many times. I didn't know that it meant the F word. We got a message here from Joe. I thought this was so funny. She says, "I want to rename the St. Lawrence Seaway as Strait of Ormuz."
2: That's pretty funny.
0: That is funny. Okay.
2: That's good stuff.
0: Send us your suggestions.
2: Yeah, I like this game. Oh. Let's just fire back. Maybe Dougie could name it Ontario Kiss My Ass Lake.
0: If anybody would fire back,
2: it'll be
0: Doug. But
2: Douglas.
0: Doug is funnier than Donald Trump.
2: Oh, much funnier.
0: Because everyone has somebody in their life that's kind of like Doug Ford, I think.
2: Right.
0: There's a relatability there sometimes where Donald Trump's getting too old and just not in touch anymore.
2: Okay.
0: All right.
2: Your name suggestions. What should we do and rename one of the Great Lakes?
0: What about this one? Because this would really kill Donald Trump.
2: Yeah.
0: Lake Obama.
2: Lake Obama's awesome.
0: It would kill Donald Trump.
2: Lake Biden.
0: Yeah. Any of his arch nemesis we could name after them.
2: Lake Ivanka.
0: We could really play this up. All right, 9:17. Let's take a look at your traffic here. Rusty, what do we have?
6: A few construction notes to keep in mind for your drive to work this morning in Windsor. Southbound Olette Avenue has lane restrictions between Elliott Street and Erie Street for sidewalk, curb, and road repairs. The intersection of Tecumseh Road East and Jefferson Boulevard has lane restrictions for sidewalk repairs from 6 to 6 each day. Walker Road has lane restrictions between Lenz Avenue and Grand Maris Road East. That's for road work until October. Also, there are alternating lane closures on the EC Roar Expressway, both eastbound and westbound, from L'Esperance Road to Banwell Road. That takes place between 9 and 3 each day. Expect delays. In Essex County, County Road 12 is shut down between Walker Road and County Road 15, just west of Gesto in Essex, for approximately 6 months for rehab work on the River Kennard Bridge. Also, County Road 34 in Leamington is closed between County Road 37 and Kent Road 1 for replacement of the South Dales Drain Culvert. If you spot any traffic troubles, call us or text us at 519-792-2559. From the AM 800 Traffic Center, I'm Rusty Thompson.
2: All right, Rusty, thanks very much. Gas prices this morning, $176.9. They're going to drop 3 cents tomorrow, so you could save a few dollars anyway. And diesel this morning's at $230.9. That's going to drop 10 cents. When we come back, more of your suggestions and names for renaming a Great Lake. Donald Trump wants to rename Lake Ontario to Lake America. 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Up next.
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2: Okay, so today we are looking at a beautiful day once again. Mix of sun and cloud and warm. We're going to see a high of 26 or 79 tomorrow. Sunny in the morning, then cloudy in the afternoon and 28. Right now, 68 Fahrenheit.
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2: There you go, a little CanCon, a little Avril Lavigne this morning. Let's go to Aurel, who is joining us now. You have a name for Lake Superior. What are we going to change it to?
7: Yes, good morning, Mike. Good morning, Meg. Firstly, congratulations, Meg, on your upcoming new trails.
0: Thank you.
7: The name that I would suggest for renaming Lake Superior, if we decide to do it, Lake Canada.
2: Simple.
0: Keep it simple. Yep. Keep it classy.
2: Yeah. I like it. How about Lake Hillary?
7: Yeah.
2: I like that one, too.
7: Yeah. The other one that we have to consider is that orange-haired buffoon over in the States. He can only name half of Lake Ontario because he can only go up to the U.S. border.
2: Well, that's a good point. Yeah.
1: There's something wrong with them. They're cuckoo.
2: Yeah. That's a good call, Ariel. Thank you very much. Paul McDonald is here. Any ideas to rename Lake Superior? Trump wants to rename Lake Ontario?
12: Yeah, I was trying to be witty. I really can't, I don't know.
0: And Lake Superior, its nickname, right? Or how it's also referred to,
12: is the Big Lake.
0: Gitche-Gumee?
12: Yes, the Big Lake they call Gitche-Gumee from the Gordon Lightfoot song, The Wreck of the Edmund Fitzgerald.
0: How about something like
2: Lake Obama? I think you mentioned that.
0: Lake, get your booty out of here.
2: Get your booty out of here. Yeah, it sounds kind of native.
12: Oh, it is.
0: Gitche-Gumee, depending on how you pronounce it, it's derived from indigenous language.
12: Mm-hmm.
0: I feel like there's something that we could work with there.
2: Okay, we got lots of great suggestions. Sandy has another one for us. Good morning, Sandy.
15: Hi, Mike. How are you?
2: Oh, we're good. So you want to rename another lake?
15: I think we should rename Lake Michigan.
2: Okay, now
15: Lake Ontario. Why don't we go after Lake Michigan?
2: That's a good point. The only thing I thought about that is because that is the only lake that is totally within the United States.
0: Oh,
2: but
0: who cares?
2: That's just
15: too
2: semantics.
15: Bad. Too bad.
2: We can do whatever we want. Let's rename Lake Michigan. Any ideas?
15: There you go. No. Just think we should hit them where it hurts.
2: Okay. All right. That sounds good. I like it. Say, how about Lake Electric Car. Or Lake Windmill.
0: Things that he
2: doesn't
0: Lake,
2: believe in.
0: Lake Rosie O'Donnell.
2: Yeah. How about Lake They're Eating the Dogs, They're Eating the Cats?
0: Now we're just getting goofy.
2: Oh, Lake Tehran. Lake Tehran. They're naming it for our friends in Iran.
0: Oh, Michael.
2: No?
0: You're getting carried away with
2: things. Okay, now you're just getting slap happy.
0: That's exactly what you are.
2: I like this topic. Paul McDonald's here. A news poll question today.
12: Well, there's lots of discussion around, we've got tariffs going back. They're flying back and forth. There's a lot of discussion out there that maybe Canada should place excise tax on some of the key energy exports to the U.S., oil, potash, uranium, those kind of critical minerals. Should Canada place an excise tax on those, like oil, like potash, like uranium, going to the U.S.? Let us know. AM800CKLW.com. Yesterday, we asked if you agree with Canada's decision to walk away from trade talks with the U.S. We had more than 2,400 responses. 86% say yes.
0: Wow. That's pretty high. I'm just, for the news poll question of the day, I think I'm just curious about, and maybe we can't answer this here, but about rules around that kind of tax, like an international law. Are there rules saying you can put a tax on this good or you can't put a tax, and to what threshold?
12: I would think that Canada would be allowed within its rights to put an excise tax on anything that they export.
0: Yeah. I don't know.
12: But
2: is that just
12: Donald Trump has thumbed his nose at international law and at agreements that are already in place.
0: Absolutely.
12: They need the oil. right now, their stocks, their oil reserves are at an all-time low right now. Strait of Hormuz has been shut down for effectively for 5 months or so. Gas prices from AAA, the average across the U.S., over $4 a gallon right now. It's up 37% since the war started in Iran. If you want to hurt them, if you want to hit them hard,
0: yeah,
12: why not put an excise tax on it or raise the price of it to the market? They get it at a subsidized, they get it at a much lower rate.
2: Sorry.
12: How about we bump it up?
2: No more discount.
12: No more discount.
2: I thought we were friends. You got the friends and family deal.
12: We'll keep shipping it to you, but you're going to pay more for it.
2: Right. Okay, Paul's up next with the rest of the news. We come back. Oh, my. This is a day that so many people, like, get excited for. You must have some friends that get excited for this.
0: Oh, yeah.
2: I know.
0: It'll be a big day.
2: Right. Okay, so we'll get to that. What is happening starting now, today? That's next.
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12: Plenty degrees in Windsor, Essex. Sunshine today with a high of 26, 79 Fahrenheit. I'm Paul McDonald, AM 800 News. Coming up, uncertainty for local manufacturing firms dealing with American tariffs and a Toronto man sentenced for the murder of an Essex woman. But first, we will soon know more about how Canada plans to hit back against the U.S. in the trade war. Details of Canada's retaliatory tariffs against the U.S. are expected to be unveiled today, alongside details of supports for workers affected by tariffs. The U.S. introduced a new round of 50% tariffs on Canadian exports on Saturday, targeting goods worth $28 billion. That day, Prime Minister Mark Carney said retaliation in the form of dollar-to-dollar tariffs will kick in on September 8th, as discussions were taking place Monday about exactly how Canada will hit back. Conservative leader Pierre Poilievre says Canadians need to see the details of the failed trade deal with the United States. Poilievre is calling on the Prime Minister to reconvene Parliament to discuss the ongoing trade war. Polyev says he would have negotiated differently with the Trump administration by proposing the 1965 auto pact.
8: It would have required automakers to make one car in Canada for every car they sell in Canada, but likewise do the same in the U.S. That would have led to the doubling of auto production for both our countries, which is precisely what the president claims he wanted.
12: Polyev accuses Prime Minister Mark Carney of squandering much of Canada's leverage by making several major concessions before getting to the table, including giving away half the tolls on the Gordie Howe International Bridge, completely paid for by Canadians. Lots of uncertainty for businesses in Windsor Essex when it comes to dealing with American tariffs. Chris Vanderpark is the manager of international business at Cavalier Tool and Manufacturing. He says it's impossible right now to plan with the constant changes.
9: We've changed seven times since February 2025 as to what a tariff was, what it looks like, what it's going to be. You know, the Section 232 was just April 6th. Before that, it was August 18th. It changes constantly. The uncertainty is what we're having a very hard time with our employees, with future work, our customers, as to what we're going to do and how we're going to do it.
12: Vanderpark says the biggest question Cavalier is facing from its customers is, what's the final price? Cavalier makes a wide range of products and molds for the automotive industry, along with washing machines and dishwashers, as well as molds for plastic bins. AM 800 News Time is 9:33, sunny with cloudy periods for today, a high of 26. 22 years in prison, the sentence handed to a Toronto man for the cold-blooded murder of an Essex woman and her friend. Details this morning from CTV's Michelle Malusky.
10: 20-year-old Juliana Panunzio was murdered in January 2021 at a home in Fort Erie, along with her friend Christine Crooks of Toronto. Crooks was in a relationship with Christopher Lucas, and the couple got into an argument. Lucas shot her in the hand. The Crown believes Panunzio tried to intervene and was shot to death for it. A jury convicted Lucas of two counts of second-degree murder in January, and on Monday, Lucas was sentenced to 22 years in prison. The judge described him as a dangerous offender whose lethal actions were cold and calculating for, quote, trivial reasons. Michelle Malusky, CTV News.
12: Canada Mortgage and Housing Corporation says the annual pace of housing starts in the Windsor area has been slower this year. The National Housing Agency says the seasonally adjusted annual rate of starts rose 5% in July compared with June. CMHC's lead economist for Southern Ontario, Anthony Passarelli, says Ontario's HST rebate on new home sales and proposed changes to development charges could spur home construction.
11: The city of Windsor had submitted a pretty strong proposal to reduce them, and they're waiting to hear back from the province on the decision. So if development charges get cut, you have an HST rebate holiday till next year, you probably will eventually see those positive incentives translate to more new homes built.
12: The agency says the Windsor area had 261 approved units waiting to start last month, up nearly 8% from June. And President Donald Trump says the United States is giving serious consideration to changing the name of Lake Ontario to Lake America after trade talks devolved into social media insults on Monday. In a post on social media today, Trump says the U.S. does not expect to continue doing business with Ontario much longer. The president followed it up with another post that he would never interfere with Canadians speaking French and never try to weaken language protections as part of trade talks, calling Prime Minister Mark Carney weak and unpopular. The AM 800 News poll question, should Canada place an excise tax on oil, potash, and uranium going to the U.S.? Let us know at AM800CKLW.com. 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Let's get a check of the markets now.
13: Canada's main stock index saw some highs and lows ahead of Ottawa announcing retaliatory tariffs on the U.S. today. Toronto's S&P/TSX Composite closed up 93 points. In New York, the Dow Jones Industrial Average was up 140 points. The Nasdaq was down 200 points. Asian markets saw a bit of a mixed bag this morning, with Japan's Nikkei index trading up 328 points. The Hang Seng in Hong Kong closed down 6 points, and our dollar is trading overseas this morning at 72.14 cents U.S. The federal government is set to unveil details of Canada's retaliatory tariffs against the United States today. Those are set to go into effect on September 8th. WestJet flight attendants have voted 90.2% in favor of ratifying a new 3-year deal with the airline, and Ontario students say major cuts to OSAP grants will make it harder to afford school and could force them to take on more debt. The province has reduced the maximum share of non-repayable grants from 85% to 25%, with the rest provided as loans. From the Canadian Press Business Desk, I'm David Augustine.
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0: 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And the weather forecast here. High at 26 or 79, mix of sun and cloud today. Tonight, low of 17 or 63. And Wednesday, tomorrow, high at 28 or 82. Some sun in the morning and then some increasing cloudiness. Same high for Thursday, chance of showers. Current temperature, it is 20 degrees out there right now. That is 68 Fahrenheit.
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2: Good morning. Here till 10 o'clock. Kyle Horner's show is coming up next after 10 o'clock. And Mr. Kyle will be here taking your calls, getting your opinions on a number of topics this morning, including the tariffs. And should Ontario tariff electricity going to the U.S.?
0: Put a tax on it?
2: Yeah. Is that like... is it possible? Is it smart? Should we do it? Because a lot of us have great ideas, right? But they're just, you know, some aren't smart. They're not possible. Well, you know, it'll make things worse, you know, so.
0: I would like to think that the federal government has a card of like last resort.
2: Right. Do not open.
0: Canada. Do not open until things are terrible.
2: Right.
0: I would assume they have a.
2: Or, you know, Carney's got a plan. He's like the smartest guy ever. Like, he knows.
0: Well, you hope that there's a plan.
2: And
0: but
2: Carney,
0: I
2: we trust. I love assume. This man. I have a man crush on Carney. Mm-hmm.
0: Ew.
2: Yeah.
0: I don't think that we should have any crushes on any politicians.
2: No? Okay. No. Well, I have one on him. Okay. Him and John Hamm.
0: My two
2: man crushes. Who's your man crush? 792. Okay, so we got that going on. Kyle's going to talk about that coming up, but this is a big day. Let's get off the politics here as we wrap up the program. Starbucks fall menu arrives today.
0: That means the PSL, the pumpkin spice latte, is back.
19: The fall menu has arrived at Starbucks. You can get your PSL. PSL is now available at Starbucks. Thank you.
0: I think it's too early for all this.
2: Let's it does
0: enjoy
2: feel
0: summer
2: like it.
0: Because, you know, before we know it, those temperatures will be way cool. We gotta enjoy what we have right now.
2: Right.
0: Because the colder weather is coming.
2: Pools aren't closed.
0: No.
2: Let's wait till the pools are closed. Like, I think this should be more like a month from now.
0: Like
2: end of September, but of course they want to extend it as long as they can because they want to sell more and make more money as a corporation. So the pumpkin spice lattes back as of this morning, and there's some other products as well. Pecan is back, also returning to the fall menu. Signature combination of nutty flavors, rich brown buttery notes, and baking spices.
0: Mm.
2: That sounds delicious. I don't mind a little pecan. How about banana continuing to trend everywhere from social media feeds? Food menus that banana is like the new hotness. The iced banana bread latte.
0: No, you don't
2: like banana bread?
0: I like banana bread, but I don't want to like drink warm banana.
2: Yeah, I want a piece of banana bread with a coffee. Thank you.
0: Yeah.
2: And that's it. But, you know, And all this chai nonsense. What is chai anyway?
0: Oh, chai's excellent.
2: I hate chai. Isn't it have like stuff in it?
0: See, how you can drink you say you hate
2: drink,
0: it? Because
2: you
0: don't
2: drink
0: know
2: chai,
0: it
2: and it has like chunks in it, doesn't it?
0: No, not chunks. I mean, I think chai has some cinnamon, and chai's beautiful. It's a, like a very nice

0: one. Meg, yeah, because your mind goes there doesn't mean everybody's does.
1: One more day until I am off for the wedding.
0: And then you get me solo for a week and a half here on the AM 800 50,000 watt blowtorch.
1: Okay, so what other yearly foods,
0: okay,
1: promotions do you look forward to? Going into the fall, we are coming into a very tasty season, I would say. You know, you've got the pumpkin pie, soups are coming back around, the stews.
0: Soup's not a meal, but it is delicious.
1: It is.
0: Yeah.
1: It is. So those are kind of things I'm looking forward to. Even right now, some of our fruit stands, like we're hitting peak Essex County produce.
0: Yeah, you got the corn festival this weekend.
1: Yeah.
0: Always a sign of fall.
1: Peaches, the apples and pears. We're hitting peak eating season.
0: Okay. And is there other, any other like kind of yearly products at these stores that you like? Like I like the Cadbury eggs and cream or whatever it's called, McFlurry at McDonald's when that comes around at Easter time. I think it's Easter.
1: Mm-hmm.
0: They put
1: mm-hmm.
0: that out.
1: Okay.
0: Or like some of the Halloween stuff that comes out. How about Roll Up the Rim? When that comes out, I get excited. Even though I never really win anything big, I think that's kind of fun.
1: All right.
0: Yeah. Anything else?
1: I don't know. I just like to eat my
0: Shamrock shakes around St. Patrick's Day.
1: Been a long time since I had one of those.
0: Right. Let's see. What else is there? There's eggnog. I think I mentioned that one. Like gingerbread stuff that comes out at Christmas.
1: Oh, we're getting way too far in the future now.
0: No, I'm saying these are yearly things that a lot of people look forward to.
1: Okay.
0: Peppermint drinks.
1: All right. Okay, very good.
0: Okay,
1: Let us know.
0: Meg's done with this topic. She wants, well, we should have talked about Trump and tariffs.
1: You know what?
0: I think that was a fail.
1: You freaked me out when you got weird there.
0: I gave her the chider?
1: You freaked me out a little and, now I gotta run. 9:44.
0: Maybe we'll talk to you later.
1: 9:44 and, let's take a look at your phone.
0: Yeah, and we're pretty good on the roads. 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
2: A few construction notes to keep in mind for your drive to work this morning in Windsor. Southbound Olette Avenue has lane restrictions between Elliott Street and Erie Street for sidewalk, curb, and road repairs. The intersection of Tecumseh Road East and Jefferson Boulevard has lane restrictions for sidewalk repairs from 6 to 6 each day. Walker Road has lane restrictions between Lenz Avenue and Grand Maris Road East. That's for road work until October. Also, there are alternating lane closures on the EC Road Expressway, both eastbound and westbound from Lesperance Road to Banwell Road. That takes place between 9 and 3 each day. Expect delays. In Essex County, County Road 12 is shut down between Walker Road and County Road 15 just west of Gesto in Essex for approximately 6 months for rehab work on the River Kennard Bridge. Also, County Road 34 in Leamington is closed between County Road 37 and Kent Road 1 for replacement of the South Dales drain culvert. If you spot any traffic troubles, call us or text us at 519-792-2559. From the AM 800 Traffic Center, I'm Rusty Thompson.
0: All right, Rooster, thanks very much. We come back, Kyle Horner will join us. We'll check out the forecast and who knows what else in the last few minutes. I know you don't want to miss it. Okay, bye. That's next.
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5: For the forecast for today, high of 26 or 79, mix of sun and cloud. Tonight, low of 17 or 63. And tomorrow looks like another nice day, starting with some sun, some increasing cloudiness as the day goes on. High tomorrow of 28 or 82. Thursday, same, 28 or 82. Chance of showers on Thursday. The current temperature right now, it is 20 or 68 Fahrenheit.
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1: Okay, we got more from Trump this morning on Truth Social. There was one where he's playing with his buddy. This is right on Truth Social. You know, we're his biggest enemy. He's one of his big buddies, Kim Jong-un of North Korea. Trump says, based on my very good relationship with Kim Jong-un of North Korea, I'm very happy with the fact that the United States has long ago agreed to participate in joint military exercises with South Korea. These exercises, but not only costly, with much of these costs paid for the United States, but send a signal that is totally inappropriate and hostile to North Korea. And Kim Jong is good buddy. So they're going to cut back on those.
5: I don't think this is new. North Korea can have more
1: power. Can go eat South Korea for lunch.
7: Yeah, he's been hinting at this for about a month now.
1: Right.
7: Yeah, this isn't, yeah.
1: So we got that from True Social. He's helping out his, we're the worst, the nasty North. Yeah. Mark Carney's horrible. Kim Jong-un, though. Yeah. That's my boy.
5: Oh,
1: and then the next one. That came in about 11 minutes ago.
5: Oh.
1: Canada has been ripping off the USA for decades. They've been charging our farmers 400% tariffs and more. False, not real. They have driven many wonderful U.S. companies out of business, not true. For 10 years, they wouldn't certify Gulfstream jets until I got involved. They wanted 100% of the market of Gulfstream, Canadian competitor. I deal with many countries. Canada is easily the most difficult and unreasonable. I feel they feel entitled, but they are not a state and will no be entitled no longer. President D. J.
8: No,
1: T.
8: We just aren't going to get bulldozed.
1: Yeah.
8: Like, we just, because one, we can't, you know, because that's not in the best interest of our country, and we're not willing to get bulldozed. And I think a lot of the countries that did end up finding a solution on tariffs, you know, because obviously Donald Trump threw tariffs on so many other countries.
7: Mexico is a good example.
8: Absolutely. And some Asian countries as well. I think they just took it because it was easier, and we just decided that we're not going to do that.
1: Yeah, and it doesn't help because we've given in on the digital services tax.
8: We have.
1: The Gordie Howe Bridge, we changed that. And what did it help? Zero. No more. No more. I'd roll back some of those. And, yeah, so his last two tweets, given the chider from Starbucks to his buddy Kim Jong-un of North Korea, and then telling us we're the worst ever. There you go. That's life with Trump in 2026, the most horrible human being on earth. I will celebrate the day he dies. I will dance on that man's grave, just like he does when people die that he doesn't like. So save your texts on that.
8: Wow. All right. Well,
1: I celebrated Joe Biden having cancer and feeling worse. So I'll celebrate when Donald Trump dies. Anybody wants to join me, let me know. Anyway.
8: I just hope.
7: He did the same thing with Spain last month, if you remember. Spain kind of fought back, kind of took shots at prime minister. And
1: everybody's got to fight back.
7: It's just what he does. Yeah,
1: everybody's got to get together. All the middle powers fight back.
8: I agree. There needs to be more of a concentrated effort for people to actually come together, countries to come together and say, yeah, we're just going to not tolerate this anymore.
7: Yeah, we're going to focus on this country. Dollar-for-dollar tariffs, it scares me a little bit. I like the news poll question. I like what Mac brought up today with the excise tax on oil, uranium. I kind of want to talk about that at the beginning on should we go that route and just how dangerous, because we've been preaching, I've been talking about it for months since we've had the tariffs about how it really does put a tax on the consumer in your own country.
8: Yeah.
7: And so I am concerned about that, and I do want to have a deeper talk. And so that's where we're going to start off the show at around 10:15 today. I am going to bring up electricity. And I don't feel like I'm sinking low on this one because, once again, the Premier brought it up. Yeah, maybe a tax or something like that, raising the cost of electricity that goes to, you know, some of those border states like Michigan. But could you actually flip the switch? How could you actually go about that? How could we do that? Because I do feel like, and I've been pushing back on listeners or on texters that have been texting and saying, Kyle, we got to do this. And I'm just saying, you don't want to ruffle the feathers in Washington. You don't want to ruffle the feathers of the president. I've been pushing back on it, and I'm at the point where I don't give a bleep.
1: Yeah.
7: Maybe this is where we're at. Right?
1: I hope so.
7: Maybe this is where we're at. So how do we go about it if this is one of the tools that we're using to fight back?
8: Every decision has consequences.
1: That's
8: right?
1: The problem,
8: and
1: right?
8: I think that's where, thank goodness, you know, we have federal leaders who have cool heads, because I think they're thinking about that. Every decision they make, there's a ripple effect to that. You know?
1: Yeah, no, that's very true. So it's a good thing I'm not making decisions, that's for sure. Kyle's up next. Meg, we'll see you tomorrow. Your final show is as an engaged,
7: wow,
1: I guess, single woman.
7: Oh my.
1: Until you come back a beautiful blushing wife.
7: Don't say that. Don't say that Saturday night. Mike.
8: I don't have any of that cringy stuff in the speeches or anything, you know?
9: After tonight, Meg will be a beautiful, blushing wife.
8: You know what? We gotta end this show, this last half hour. We gotta...
9: I'm your MC for the evening. Stay tuned. Enjoy the beverages.
8: I gotta go.
9: Enjoy the food. And we'll see you tomorrow.
8: Okay, bye.
9: 1, 2, 3.
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21: It's 10 o'clock.
1: Twenty degrees in Windsor-Essex, lots of sunshine today. Some cloudy periods with a high of 26, 79 Fahrenheit. I'm Paul McDonald, AM 800 News. 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Coming up, the Carney government to unveil counter-tariff details and a bump in local housing starts. But first, the family of an Essex woman shot and killed along with another woman more than 5 years ago is satisfied with the sentence handed their killer. As CTV's Michelle Molusky reports, a Toronto man has been sentenced for two counts of second-degree murder.
22: Juliana Panunzio was only 20 years old when she was fatally shot four times at a house party in Fort Erie. The judge found she was likely killed because she was trying to help her friend and call 911. Christopher Lucas, now 27 years old, has already spent more than half his adult life behind bars for firearm or violence offenses. The Welland judge warned Monday if he doesn't change his actions, Lucas will likely never be paroled. He cannot even try to get out of prison for 22 years.
1: Well, satisfied with the sentence, the Panunzio family is disappointed. The sentence is concurrent terms, not consecutive, given Lucas took the lives of two young women. The federal government is set to unveil details of Canada's retaliatory tariffs against the U.S. later today. Prime Minister Mark Carney said Saturday that the counter tariffs would kick in September 8th. Several cabinet ministers are also expected to share details of supports for workers affected by tariffs. U.S. tariffs have made a lot of uncertainty for many businesses in Windsor-Essex. Cavalier Tool and Manufacturing makes a wide range of products and molds for the automotive industry. The company's international business manager, Chris Vanderpark, says it's impossible to plan right now with the biggest question facing customers. What's the final price?
23: If we quote a job and, you know, it's $100,000, when we quote it, our price hasn't changed. What's changed is a tariff. $100,000, when I quoted it, it's a 15% tariff. So now it's $15,000. Well, we build million-dollar tools. It's $150,000 on top of $1 million. It's, people don't have that in their CapEx. They're not planning for that.
1: Vanderpark says the uncertainty is creating difficult times for the company, its employees, future work, and its customers. AMA Hedberg News Time is 10:02. Sunny with cloudy periods today, a high reaching 26. A check in the markets this hour. The TSX is down 10 points. The Dow is up 56 points. The NASDAQ is up 175 points. Gold is trading lower, down $37 at $4,681 U.S. an ounce. Oil is off nearly $3 at $82.23 U.S. a barrel. Our dollar trading lower at 72.22 cents U.S. Canada Mortgage and Housing Corporation reports housing starts in the Windsor area rose 5% in July compared with the month before. The National Housing Agency says there were 261 approved units waiting to start last month, up nearly 8% from June. CMHC's lead economist for Southern Ontario, Anthony Passarelli, points to positive developments like the HST rebate and potential development charge reductions that could spur construction.
0: It's a little bit slower than it typically has been to this point in the year. But like I said, there are some signs that things should start to pick up in the sort of short to medium term because of all these incentives out there in the market.
1: The agency says 176 housing units were completed in July, up from 116 in June. And President Donald Trump says the United States is giving serious consideration to changing the name of Lake Ontario to Lake America after trade talks devolved into social media insults Monday. In a post on social media today, Trump says the U.S. does not expect to continue doing business with Ontario much longer. The AMA 100 News poll question, should Canada place an excise tax on oil, potash, and uranium going to the U.S.? Let us know at AMA100CKLW.com. Of nearly 1,000 responses so far, 89% say yes. AMA Hedberg News Time is 10:04. The forecast is next.
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1: Now the latest forecast from the AMA 100 Weather Center. For today, a mix of sun and cloud, the high of 26. A partly cloudy sky for tonight, the low down to 17. Mainly sunny tomorrow, the high of 28. We're at 21 Celsius right now, that's 70 Fahrenheit. 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

0: Well, good morning. Happy Tuesday, everybody. Will, you're going to get me emotional early on today. I asked for a little gore today. Uniting the country. It was kind of my message yesterday with everything going on. Got to come together. So I wanted a little hip today. I didn't know you were going to play this one. This was his last song. 10 years ago in Kingston. I know there's celebrations all over the country. I think Rock Bottom did it up big in a sandwich on Saturday to celebrate the 10th anniversary of that concert. I was going through cancer at this time. Man, I bawled. Don't get me emotional, Will. I bawled this whole song. Watch it live. It's good stuff. Little Gord. That's what we all need right now in Canada. Little Gord. It was a tough show yesterday. Didn't really want to come back from vacation talking about tariffs and maybe some of the hurt when it comes to the different industries in this area. Mold making, obviously, we talked about the tech at the end of the show, talked about the auto industry. I know it was the theme throughout. I heard a lot of the shift yesterday with Chris and Siapis, and I know Unifor spoke, and, you know, there was a lot of concern yesterday, and it was just a tough show. And especially during the show, I got a text from a buddy that actually lost his job, and I'm hoping to have a beer with him today. But it was a tough one yesterday. And after everything, I was just talking with Kathy, just talking with my wife after, and she's like, you need a little cheer up. And I was like, yeah, I'd like something positive tonight, no doubt about it. And so she mentioned how, I'm sure a lot of you have been there. I posted about it last night. Basil Courts. One of my favorite Thai restaurants. I mean, an absolute staple in this community. I thought it was closing this week. And she mentioned to me that they announced that it's closing tonight. It's closing Tuesday. And so she's like, why don't we go to Basil Courts? And man, we went to Basil Court last night. And yeah, it cheered me up a little bit. It was so good. I know a lot of you are big fans of Thai food, big fans of Basil Court. And so I just wanted to make sure I got it out there that they're closing tonight. It was very busy last night. They were out of a few things. But Luciana from Banna actually reached out and said that's where she had her first date with her husband now. And I was like, well, I would have married the guy right there, too, if that's where the first date was. But if you're a big fan of Basil Court, lots of memories there. I just want to give a shout-out to them. Great meal last night. Be patient because it was very busy, and I'm sure it will be tonight. But they're closing tonight. So just one of my favorite restaurants in the area, especially because it's downtown. Support the downtown. Just wanted to shout them out and say thank you for the years. They were supposed to close down in March, and the city kind of you can't just close down on us yet. We still have to have time to process the loss of Basil Court. But tonight is the night. It will close up. So I just wanted to get that out there because I can't believe it. Well, we should have. Why didn't I take the holiday? I should have got the Alberta family to come down this week because I can't even believe we're talking about this. It is how I do want to open up the show, though, before we get into the tariff talk. You know, it's Meg and Mike were talking about it all morning long. U.S. President Donald Trump said he is considering changing the name of Lake Ontario amid the ongoing trade dispute between the two countries. He made it on True Social this morning. He said the United States is giving serious consideration. By United States, he means himself because he is hurt that we have turned our backs on him. But he said the United States is giving serious consideration to changing the name of Lake Ontario to Lake America. My goodness. Can't even deal with the straight face, people. And that we don't expect doing much business with Ontario any longer. That's what Trump wrote. Posted that at 7 a.m. this morning, right, Will? Nothing else going on in his life. Iran war, nothing like that. Let's post about switching the name of Lake Ontario. And I thought it was a fun bit. I thought it was pretty funny with everybody getting in and looking up different names or finding different names for the different lakes. I'll just say this. We had reached out to the province, right, Will? We've reached out to the province on this one. They said that they might get back to us on that. But when it comes to actually changing the name, like I guess he could change the American side and kind of like what he's done with the Gulf of America or Gulf of Mexico. He can say it and maybe Google Maps can change it. But, you know, here in Canada, it has no effect whatsoever. We can still call it Lake Ontario, right, Will?
1: Exactly. It's the same thing that he tried to do with the Gulf of Mexico, naming it Gulf of America. He can do it for mapping for the states, but not the world.
0: Yeah, exactly. So there you go. What are the odds that the province gets back to us on this one? I mean, Doug Ford is pushing buttons. We're going to talk about it today. We're going to talk about electricity. Can you actually just turn off the power to those border states? When it comes to Ontario, you got New York, you got Minnesota, and you have, of course, Michigan. If you want to go to Quebec, you got kind of those New England states over there. I mean, they do rely on us when it comes to electricity, when it comes to power. What can we do about that? So we are going to discuss that. What about Lake Superior? Like, just like the coldest lake ever. You got Richie up there in Thunder Bay. And I tell you, man, that's one of the coldest lakes ever. That's what you could do. You could make the switch over there to Lake Superior, just being the coldest lake ever. But I can't even believe that I had to start off the show with breaking news that they're thinking of changing the name of Lake Ontario. This is where we're at. This is where we're at in the world right now. And, I should have just took the week off. It's like, this is what I'm doing on a Tuesday morning. I do want to move on, though, and talk about something obviously very serious. As I have been talking about tariffs for the past, I mean, a year and a half now, and how worrisome they are when it comes to the country that's implying the tariffs. And I've said it several times, and that's why I don't understand why Donald Trump loves the word tariff. I think he said it was his favorite word ever, because it hurts his own people. It hurts the people that that has the tariff on them. It hurts the consumer, the customer over in the States. And now I know we're going to go dollar for dollar. It seems like the day after Labor Day. I want to discuss that because I am very concerned. I don't want to scare people. You know, I don't do that. But I'm very concerned, especially for small business in this country. That's why I love... I guess I don't, I understand it. When it comes to the news poll question today, the excise tax, let's say on oil, potash, uranium. I do want to talk a bit about that. What's the difference? And would it be less hurtful, I say, to maybe us, the consumer, to us, the businesses here in Canada, here in the Windsor area? So we're going to discuss that. Then we'll get into electricity as well. And we'll talk about the housing markets. I don't want to focus on the trade war all day long. I basically did that yesterday. We do need to move on with our lives and continue living our lives. And so we do have to talk about the housing market. Slow start to the housing market here in Windsor this year. We'll discuss a little bit about that. And also, the Tecumseh Hamlets that we thought, I don't know, maybe a decade from now might be starting up. No. Over there around Banwell area, that's starting up maybe next year. Big housing news out there in Tecumseh. We'll talk to the mayor, Gary McNamara, about that. Some exciting news there, too. And then at the end, I want to talk about workplace. Is it too nice? We have a very nice workplace here. I feel like there's not a lot of drama. We respect one another. But I guess that could be a toxicity in the workplace because it's too nice. I want to end off the show talking about that because I completely disagree about that. But we'll take the break and come back. I'm glad. I see a lot of people really happy with the start of the show there when it comes to starting off with Gord. Absolutely love that. We'll take the break. We'll come back. We'll get into the tariff talk here, okay? It's the Kyle Horner Show here on AM 800.
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0: Man, I'm taking hate already. I see YouTube very busy over there. It's great. Shout out to everybody over there on YouTube. But somebody's saying, I haven't, it's like, God, I can tell you're back from vacation. You haven't shaved. It's very white. I know. First of all, I look at myself in the mirror. I gel my hair. I can tell when I'm white. And you're right. I haven't shaved since vacation. But like, come on. I don't need that. I already got to put up with the nonsense of changing the name of Lake Ontario. Now I got to deal with people judging my facial hair. 800 weather brought to you by St. Clair College. Meet the needs of children and families. Enroll in early childhood education, development support worker, or social service worker at stclaircollege.ca. I'm hosting I got to MC the Crime Stoppers golf tournament on Thursday. That's when I'll shave, all right? For everybody concerned about that. A mix of sun and cloud for today. A high of 26, the humidex 30 or 86. Partly cloudy tonight with a low of 17 or 63. Mainly sunny with increasing cloudiness tomorrow afternoon. A high of 28, the humidex is 31 or 88 tomorrow. Cloudy tomorrow night with a 40% chance of showers. A low of 18 or 64. Thursday cloudy, 40% chance of showers. High 28 or 82. Let's go all the way to Friday. Bring on the weekend already. Sunny and a high of 26 or 79. Right now I got sunny and 20. That's 68.
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0: to fight here on Ontario. Good morning and welcome back to the Kyle Horner Show. And after Canada walked away from the trade table late Friday night, business throughout the country are bracing for tariffs. And after weeks of threats and a three-day deadline extension, the White House followed through on a 50% tariff on roughly $28 billion of Canadian goods, including steel, aluminum, and auto exports. Now, Canada is now taking a step to introduce retaliatory tariffs dollar for dollar across several sectors, including dairy. We got steel, paper, and electronics. That's the day after Labor Day. Now, how costly will this trade get? Well, business analyst Ian Lee believes Canadian officials have to get back to the negotiating table because tariffs are not sustainable for Canada. Ian joins us now to talk about how costly these tariffs could get. And Ian, I appreciate you coming on right off the bat. You know, I have a lot of text saying there's no way we can get back to the negotiating table. You can't trust this guy. Tell us why you think we got to get back to the negotiating table.
1: We have to get back to the negotiating table because, to put it very bluntly, Canada is a trading nation. We're a small, open economy. I know people say, well, look at how big we are, you know, 8,800 kilometers. That does not determine your ability to sustain a trade war. We're just over $2 trillion GDP expressed in U.S. dollars. The U.S. is $32 trillion. It is the world superpower. Everybody knows that. So that's the first point. The second point is about a third of our GDP is exported and imported. That's an awful lot. We are a very, very, very open economy. And so we are very dependent on trade. The final quick stat for you, for your listeners, is contrary to no, Premier Ford said in the very recent past, we can bring the United States to its knees. The totality of Canadian exports to the U.S. annually, which is $400 billion, is 1.5% of U.S. GDP. It is tiny, infinitesimally tiny. And most of those exports, not all of them, but most of those Canadian exports are easily replaceable by American importers from other countries. So the idea that we are the United States, we can bring the U.S. to their knees is preposterous. Factual, statistical nonsense.
0: That's
1: now,
0: fair.
1: Can I very quick?
0: Yeah, go ahead.
1: Okay, now, can I get to the question, because it comes up every day, everywhere in the country. A, we can't negotiate with Donald Trump, and B, if we do, he'll abrogate the deal. He just can't be trusted. He just won't do it.
0: Yep.
1: Well, let me look again to real evidence from the real world, not theory. Trump last year threatened a whole bunch of countries. It wasn't just Canada. He threatened Japan and UK and Germany and the Europeans. And he said, you are going to agree to a trade agreement with increased tariffs or I will really whack you with huge tariffs. And every country except Canada and China agreed, compromised, made some compromises and give backs or whatever word you want to use. And they signed, most of them, not all of them, but most of them have signed trade agreements. So first to the theory, you can't negotiate with Donald Trump. That's been disproven factually by all the countries that did. Secondly, those countries that he did negotiate trade agreements with, because there's a couple that's still waiting to be ratified, but the ones he did sign agreements with that did go into law, have not been rejected or repudiated by Trump after. I don't want anyone to think I'm defending Donald Trump, okay? I am absolutely and totally opposed to tariffs. That means all tariffs. That means tariffs that we impose through supply management on agriculture. I'm opposed to American tariffs. I'm opposed to retaliatory tariffs because we have known for 250 years since Adam Smith, he's the guy that we call the father of capitalism, the tariffs are bad, bad, bad, bad. They are destructive. Doesn't matter what your justification is. People say, yeah, but I have a good reason. It still doesn't make the economy stronger. It weakens the economy. And this has been studied by people who have won Nobel Prizes in economics. It's been studied by Trevor Tombe at Calgary. It's been studied by profs at U of T. There is no question that tariffs hurt the economy. Trump is wrong. Okay, but I don't believe retaliatory tariffs are the way to go because the studies done, econometric studies, show that when you have a trade war between a bigger, much bigger economy and a much smaller economy, guess who loses? Well, the smaller person loses, the smaller country.
0: Okay, so let's look at, let's say, a different avenue here. It's our Amy Hunter News Poll question that's got over 1,000, I guess, replies, 1,000 votes already. Should an excise tax be placed? Let's go with the oil, the potash, uranium. 90% of us say yes to that already when it comes to that News Poll question. Your thoughts on that? Is that one route that we could go?
1: Well, first off, when you oppose a retaliatory, whether you call it excise or retaliatory tax, it's generally the retaliatory tax. Well, let's deal with whether they're going in or going out. Goods coming into Canada from the States, retaliatory tax will fall on those goods. It is paid by Canadians, not Americans. And people, you know, and people aren't really focused on this. When Carney or Ford promised retaliatory tariffs, they're talking about goods coming into Canada that we Canadians are buying. And that retaliatory tariff falls on us. We pay the tax, not the Americans. Yes, there will be American businesses that will probably lose that business because they'll probably stop exporting because the market won't support it. But we pay the retaliatory tariff. Now, let's talk about the excise tax because you brought it up. Mm-hmm. The excise tax is paid on the products leaving here. That assumes that the buyer is going to continue to buy from you with that tax on. Any tariff or excise tax raises the price of the good. Let's put it into plain English for everybody. You put an excise tax on, I don't care if it's on Canadian or on American or foreign, it raises the price of the good. You make the good more expensive. What do buyers do when they see the price of a good going up? Well, they look for alternatives. They look for substitutes. And the Americans, because it is the largest economy in the world, and they do trade with many, many countries around the world, those importers will then look for suppliers from other countries. And so they will be able to get it. I mean, remember, people forget, America is a net producer of oil and gas, meaning they produce more oil and gas annually than they consume. They export oil and gas. So the idea, again, that this is going to cause great damage to them is not sustainable. It's not supported by the economic analysis.
0: So is your solution getting back to the negotiating table? Is that what you have? Is there another avenue?
1: No. Oh, my God. There's Larry O'Brien and I, the former mayor of Ottawa and the founder of Calian Technology, have written a manuscript. We hope it's going to come out this fall.
0: Did we lose him? Of course we lost him, right where I was looking into that. Can we try to get him back? I know I have the break coming up. I do want to talk a little bit about that because, listen, I've talked many times throughout this show, throughout these past months, that I do think that the lines of communication, the lines of negotiation do need to stay open. But, like, I'm almost at the point where it's like, when they start, what came out over the weekend with the United States looking to be in our trade talks, and we'll take the news break and then we'll get Ian back, because I still want to continue this conversation with him. When it came out about having the U.S. wanting to be in our trade talks with whatever nation it is, that's where I'm like, you can't do that. They cannot be a part of our trade talks. And if that's going to be a part of, you know, let's say this new trade negotiation, I'm out. Like, to me, that is so critical. That is so important. We want nothing to do with the United States in our trade talks. With that said, I know I have a lot of texts talking about who is this, like this one, who is this Yahoo, who is this Trump lover. Ian Lee, this is his life. And when I was talking with Cam yesterday, the Canadian Association of Mold Making, they talked about how dangerous tariffs are. I've talked about it for months now, how the president does not care about his people because he loves tariffs so much, and they hurt his own people. They hurt the American people. They hurt the consumer. And if we're doing that here, man, I understand. Most of us listening to the show absolutely hate Trump. I absolutely understand this. But we have to take the blinders off and talk a little bit about what a dollar-for-dollar tariff means. It's going to hurt small business. It's going to hurt us in this country. And that's why I'm looking at other solutions. I understand where Mark Carney is coming from. I understand why he wants to implement this day after Labor Day. I totally get it. But we have to be real, people. It's going to hurt. Is there another way to go about it? That's why I wanted Ian on. I'll take the break and come back. If we can get him back, please, Will, I would like to finish off that conversation with him. Sky Horner Show here on AM 800.
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6: 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An information update with Paul McDonald.
7: U.S. President Donald Trump is floating the idea of renaming Lake Ontario as his trade war with Canada intensifies. Trump posted online that he's considering renaming it Lake America because he doesn't expect the U.S. will be doing much business with Ontario. The government is set to unveil details of its counter-tariff plan against the United States today. Prime Minister Mark Carney suspended trade talks late Friday, accusing the U.S. of trying to insert last-minute demands like limiting Canada's ability to protect its culture, language, and sovereignty. The U.S. introduced a new round of 50% tariffs on Canadian exports on Saturday. 22 years in prison, the sentence handed to a Toronto man for the cold-blooded murder of an Essex woman and her friend. 20-year-old Juliana Panunzio was shot to death at a home at a house party in Fort Erie, along with 18-year-old Christine Crooks of Toronto in January 2021. A jury convicted 27-year-old Christopher Lucas of two counts of second-degree murder earlier this year. And Canada Mortgage and Housing Corporation says the annual pace of housing starts in the Windsor area has been a bit slower this year, but the National Housing Agency says the seasonally adjusted annual rate of starts rose 5% in July compared with June. Details on these and other stories coming up at 11. The forecast is next.
8: 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The Emmys, live Monday, September 14th on CTV and Crave.
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7: Now the forecast from the AM 800 Weather Center, a mix of sun and cloud for today with a high of 26. We're currently sitting at 21 Celsius, that's 70 Fahrenheit. I'm Paul McDonald. 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
0: That's right. Welcome back to the Kyle Horner Show. Kyle Horner with you. Sorry about that. We lost Ian Lee, associate professor at Carleton's University, Sprott School of Business, talking about tariffs and the dangers of tariffs. Because I think, I don't know. I have a feeling this guy is a Trump supporter. But either way, I think he nails it. And it's a texter over there on YouTube saying, Kyle, you seem conflicted. Emotionally, you want nothing to do with Trump. Which is absolutely correct. If I could not talk about Trump every day of my life, life would be a lot better. But economically, you understand the dangers of retaliation. You understand the dangers of tariffs. That's where I'm at right now. And that's why I'm very concerned. And that's why I wanted to have the important conversation here. Now, I know some people are saying, listen, I can't listen to this anymore. we got to do tariffs, blah, blah, blah. I mean, you can turn it off. That's fine. But we do have to face reality of how much this is going to hurt our country. And so, Ian, as you were talking, and we lost Ian, sorry about that, but you were talking, obviously, tariffs hurt this country. You're scared. The excise tax on oil, potash, uranium, you know, worried about going down that route as well. You were about to get into, I guess, another idea that this country could go about when it comes to, let's say, retaliating against the United States.
1: Right. And because I get this all the time, people say, well, you're just saying lie down on the railroad tracks and let Trump stomp all over you. Not at all. Not at all. In fact, I'm going much more positively than people who just want to react negatively to Trump. They're not dealing with the underlying economic problems in our country. One is that we are far too dependent on the U.S. economy. 71% of all exports go to one place. And that's because over 60 years we suppressed the development of natural resources. We said no pipeline bill, a tanker ban bill. We did all kinds of things to restrict resources. That's what the world wants from Canada. And Asia Pacific wants it big time. And so does Europe. They want our potash. They want our canola. They want our oil. They want our LNG. They want our timber. They want our critical resource, critical minerals. And so we've got to ramp those up big time, like overnight, and start shipping them out across to the two coasts to get them over to Europe and to Asia Pacific, where I'm talking hundreds of billions of dollars. So that's the one path. The second one, every study for 50 years has shown interprovincial trade barriers have cost the Canadian economy enormously. The IMF says it costs us $200 billion annually. And the premiers have put those in, and they resolutely refuse and won't even talk about it. They won't get rid of them. And we know that those interprovincial trade barriers across Canada are in aggregate larger than the Trump tariffs. The Trump tariffs are terrible. And the interprovincial trade barriers are even worse. So there are things we can do to address. In other words, what I'm really saying, so everybody gets it, don't get mad, get even. Mm. And you get even by going around them and doing even better by exporting our resources to the places that want them. The Japanese Prime Minister came to Canada and said he wants our resources.
0: Well, and you saw it yesterday with the news conference, and I'll wrap it up here, but you saw it yesterday when Mark Carney spoke about the St. Lawrence River, and he was talking about intense talks in the fall with the European Union. So this is how you go about it. Also, when it comes to interprovincial trade, it came up a lot yesterday. I just didn't have time to get into it, but a lot of Texans were talking about how, you know, we need to reduce the barriers, the red tape when it comes to interprovincial trade. Like, there's a lot of truth to what you're saying. I understand. I knew this wasn't going to be an interview that I guess a lot of listeners would like to hear to start off my show, but it's truth. I really think, you know, this is your life. I think there's a lot of truth there, and I understand where you're coming from on the other solutions. I love it. I love that Carney mentioned yesterday that he's looking at the European Union, ramping up talks with the European Union. And when interprovincial trade, absolutely, man, we need to cut that red tape. Big fan of that as well. My only thing here is when you talk about going back to the negotiating table, and we've seen some, I guess some of what was in the trade talks this past weekend. If the U.S. wants to be in our trade talks with other nations, like, to me, you can't even start there. That has to be out. There's no way we can have the United States in our trade talks. And if that's going to be a part of the negotiations, I don't even know where you start then, Ian. I don't even know where you start because that can't be in it.
1: I agree with you. I do. But I want to quote somebody who no offense to Premier Ford, but I think Winston Churchill was a better negotiator and a better leader. You know, he did end the Second World War against the Nazis and defeated them. And Winston Churchill famously said, it is always, he said, always better to jaw-jaw than it is to war-war. In other words, he meant it's better to talk and negotiate. You only go to war as an absolute last resort, as we did against the Nazis, because they were murdering people everywhere and invading countries. Okay, we are nowhere near that point with the United States. So it's better to jaw-jaw and keep talking and keep talking and keep negotiating with this administration. And one more quick point, I want to get this out, is that if we end up with this stalemate where there's no trade agreement and they proceed to cancel CUSMA, which is not which is not far-fetched, you're going to see capital flight of businesses leaving this country and moving to the States because they export most of their stuff to the States. And the KPMG study showed this, that 42% of businesses in Canada are already examining leaving Canada to relocate to the United States. And that will absolutely put us into a depression. The Canadian dollar will tank. It'll go down very deep, very savagely. And we will be in a very, very, very deep hole. That's why we've got to keep talking.
0: We'll see what happens. Ian, thank you for doing this. I appreciate it.
1: Okay, thanks very much.
0: There you go. Ian Lee, Associate Professor at Carleton University, Sprott School of Business. This is what he does. A lot of texts coming in. I do want your thoughts. Then we're going to get to the talk when it comes to can we actually turn the power off to Michigan, to Minnesota, to New York. The Premier has brought it up. Can we actually do that? We'll have that discussion as well. But I know, very heated on the texting lines. I knew that would not be... I would not win over listeners with that interview. I knew that, and sometimes I don't really care because I feel like these talks are so important that whether you agree with me or not, whether you agree with the person I have on the phone or not, I feel like we have to have these conversations. And especially talking with the Canadian Association of Mold Making yesterday, especially talking with Nicole and how worried she was when it comes to counter tariffs, I thought it was important. So you can turn me off all you want. We have to have these real conversations. So let's talk about it. 519-792-2559. We'll take the break and come back. It's the Kyle Hunter Show here on AM 800.
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0: 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Mix of sun and cloud for today, a high of 26, the humidex 30 or 86. Partly cloudy tonight with a low of 17 or 63. Mainly sunny for Wednesday. Increasing cloudiness in the afternoon. It's a high of 28 tomorrow, the humidex 31 or 88. Cloudy tomorrow night with a 40% chance of showers, a low of 18 or 64. Cloudy with a 40% chance of showers, high 28, 82. And then let's go to Friday. Bring on the weekend already, right, Will? Sunny and a high of 26 or 79. Right now it's sunny and it's still 20. That's 68.
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this is a hurtful song, man. Well, this is a hurtful song here. All those kids getting ready. They got 2 weeks left, though, right? It's a late Labor Day this year, so they got 2 weeks left. But I do feel for the kids going back to school. Welcome back to the Kyle Horner Show. Kyle Horner with you. And, yeah, I'm sure it wasn't your favorite way to listen to the show, to start off the show talking about what tariffs might do to this country. But it's a conversation I wanted to have. It's a conversation that needed to be had. Also, when it comes to the excise tax, already 1,000 votes on our AMA Hunter News Poll question, AMAHunterCKLW.com. Should Canada place an excise tax on oil? You got the potash, you got the uranium going to the United States. 90% of you, over 1,000 votes already, 90% of you say yes. And so I wanted to have that conversation. Let me get through to a few texts, and then we'll get to the loaded phone lines. We're going to have the talk when it comes to turning off the power in the United States. That's going to be after 11 o'clock because I got loaded phone lines that I do want to have a discussion when it comes to tariffs here. When it comes to YouTube over there, very busy morning, saying, Kyle, reality doesn't have to be popular to be reality. The caller wasn't trying to win a popularity contest. Neither are you. He was acknowledging Canada's actual economic leverage, dependence, and the cost of an escalation. Yeah. Doesn't sound appealing, but yeah, you pretty much nailed it. This one here from Mike. Kyle, that was a sobering interview. Factual, of course, and to be honest, tariffs are really an emotional response.

0: not a practical one. President Reagan knew it, and I'm sure Carney knows it too. He may be giving it the, he may be giving it to the public as an optic to pressure for tariffs. Yeah, maybe it is. Yeah, that's why, yeah, you know, I'm so torn. Like, obviously, you know, Carney, I'm very happy with him. I'm glad he's the guy in control right now. I just wish he would give us more, and I know he can't. I understand that, and I know I'll have listeners going after me saying you gotta keep, you know, some of you gotta keep your cards close to your chest. I get that. But I do wish he would just give us a little bit more when it comes to important conversations, important matters that affect our lives. But I understand it. I guess as somebody that's so open, I'm so open with everybody. You know, I kind of want my politicians to be like that, and I know that's not how it goes. Sean saying, Kyle, the reason all of these other countries inked the deal with the states is because they don't have anything they really need. We have items that the U.S. really wants. Sean, I think there's a lot of truth to that. I didn't really have enough time to get deeper with Ian, but I think there's a lot of truth to that too, Sean. Absolutely. They rely a lot on us, even if President Trump doesn't want to admit that. 519-792-2559. Let's go to Paul, though. Good morning, Paul. How are you?
1: I'm great. First of all, congratulations. What a great guest. He said a lot of things that people do not want to hear, but this guy is the real deal. He's telling you what is going to happen. When I heard the word depression, that bothers me. And then if you don't believe this guy and you want to continue saying, no, he's not true, Trump this, Trump that, you're proving Trump derangement syndrome. Forget about Trump. Don't let your hatred towards the guy over there blind you about what is coming if we don't get this done.
0: Yeah, I think there's some truth to that. I do think there's some truth to that. You know, I don't really want to talk about Trump, but yeah, I mentioned it, right? You got to take the blinders off here and see what this is going to do, especially see what this is going to do to some of the industries here. But I do believe what Ian said there at the end there, Paul. You know, and I know he wants to keep the negotiations open. I've been a big fan of keeping the negotiations open, and we're still not sure what's happening behind the scenes here. You know, I do think there's a reason why Carney put a buffer until the day after Labor Day, because, you know, he's giving it an option out there, right? With that said, though, like when it comes to negotiating with Trump here, you can't trust the guy, right there. And if there's any sort of negotiations with them in our trade talks, I'm out.
1: I get that, but that's what I'm saying. When you just said you can't trust him, that's your blinders. You got no choice. And what got me was when he said, we only give them 1.5%, minuscule to quote. That's like, we gotta wake up here.
0: We do have things to fight with, though. I mean, you know, they do want our potash. They do want uranium. Some of, of course, our minerals, where we're opening up some of the north here. Obviously, they want some of our power, right? So, I mean, we do have things to fight back with, and we're gonna have that discussion
1: But we're not doing anything to get that. We can't even build a pipeline from one end of the country to the other.
0: It's gonna happen,
1: the minerals,
0: though. I know. It is gonna happen, though. You know that pipeline is coming. It's going to happen. But I get what you're saying.
1: Okay.
0: Now, I understand what you're saying. And listen, you know, I think there was a lot of truth to what Ian brought up, too. Interprovincial trade. That came up a lot yesterday on my texting line. I didn't have time to get to it. But I agree with him on that. Let's start cutting the red tape. And, of course, he brought up, when it comes to the European Union and some of those European countries, Carney did bring that up yesterday, intensing those talks with the European Union in the fall. So that was brought up as well. But yeah, the tariffs scare me. No doubt about that. And Paul, I think there's a lot of truth to what you were saying. We do have to take the president out of that. With that said, though, even just trying to trust him, like, I don't know how I can go on air here and be like, yeah, just, we'll talk with them. We'll get the trade deal done. And then we just got to trust the president. Like, then I sound like an idiot because you can't trust this guy at all. I guess that's where Mark Carney, that's where a prime minister comes in. Hopefully they can work that out. Let's go to Tim. Good morning, Tim. How are you?
2: Hey, how's it going? I thought that was a great interview that Ian guy had. It was a nice breath of fresh air without having emotions guide the conversation.
0: It's terrifying. I don't know if it's fresh air. It's terrifying, but it is what it is.
2: To be said. However, though, I wanted to talk about with the trade deal and playing it close to our chest. Mm. No, I need to know, as it is my life that's on the line and my well-being that's on the line. When they're talking about our sovereignty or changing our languages or whatever, are they just saying they don't want to put French labels on their food? We don't know. Mark Carney hasn't told us what the deal was. Is it them coming in and trying to dictate who we can trade with? Is it just Trump saying, I don't want Chinese EVs? We don't know. Because guess what? I don't want Chinese EVs. And I don't care if we have French labels on our food. If that's the only two things that are stopping us, we don't know what it actually was. It could have been something as simple as labeling, and it could have been as simple as I don't want Chinese EVs, which I definitely think is a horrible idea for Canada.
0: Well, to me, it's the trade talk, you know, and I understand. And this is why I'm very torn, right? Because I'm a guy that's very open. I will tell you what I think. I know that appeals to some people, and that's maybe one of the reasons why I got this job.
2: But when
0: it comes to a politician, though, I get it. But when it comes to a politician, when it comes to the prime minister, he can't tell us everything. You know, and that's my frustration with him sometimes, but I understand.
2: My assumption is that it's going to be the dealings with China. That's what Trump isn't going to like. So there's probably some language in there saying, no, you can't do so many dealings with China. If that's the issue, I don't think that we should throw away an entire trade deal just because of China. I don't think China has our best interest at heart or at anything. It's a bad deal. And since I won't be able to call in later, turning off the power, I'm almost certain, is an act of war at the Geneva Convention. So,
0: well, it'd be very interesting. Tim, the one thing there, though, is if the United States is able to talk with China without any interference from other countries, why can't we? You know, why do we have to have Trump looking over our shoulders if we're talking to China or whatever country it is?
2: Show us the actual language that was in this negotiation that broke down. Show us what they actually said.
0: Okay. Well, and Pierre Poilievre in Windsor today, in Windsor this morning, talking about that as well. We will see what happens. Let's go to Sean this morning. Good morning, Sean. How are you?
3: I'm fine, Kyle. How are you doing?
0: I'm doing okay. Thanks. Your thoughts here.
3: I was just going to say, all these tweets every 5 minutes from this guy, number one, he's a lame duck president. Everybody knows that. He's losing all of his support and power. He started wars on about 100 different fronts. He's going to lose every single one of them. He's just tweeting all the time to create mental duress amongst the Canadian people so that we start to panic and we start to put pressure on Carney and LeBlanc to make a deal that's bad for Canadians, that's going to be just as bad as the tariffs would be anyway.
0: Mm-hmm.
3: People are going to close up shop. That's the only reason he's doing that. I don't think they mean any lick of it. They had a deal. They were about to ink that deal, and then Letnik walked into the room, and everybody knows this, made a few crazy demands saying, you can't trade with who we tell you you can't trade with. That's like a drug dealer saying, you have to buy your marijuana from me or I'll kill you. That's a pusher.
0: Sean, we have a deal. It's called Kuzma right now. We actually have a deal.
3: But I get what you're saying.
0: I know.
3: To the new deal. Okay. Yep. That's what we have to do. I realize we have Kuzma, but they're not even following its compliance.
0: Well, you're right. But that's why I just wanted to make sure that we know that we actually have a deal right now.
3: Yeah, we had a deal that he signed. You know, I like what Poilievre was saying about the auto pack coming back. I mean, if you don't build it here, you know what? We don't have to let you sell it here either.
0: Mm.
3: You know, that's what the whole science behind that was. You want to have a share of our market. Your percentage of market share goes by your initial investment. You don't want to invest in our market, you're not going to be selling anything here. That's what we have to get back to.
0: I like the sound of that, Sean. I do like the sound of that. Again, we do have Kuzma. I know I've seen it brought up a couple times here on the texting line, a deal that he signed that he thought was just like the best deal in the whole entire world, like he always says about many things. Then obviously he's cut that and obviously not living up to that. It is interesting, Sean, that you brought up, you know, I guess the divide in Canada with all of this. Yesterday I had people on my messenger really going after me. And I do believe there's a lot of divide, no doubt about that. That's why I wanted to come in with Gord today. That's why I wanted to come in with the Tragically Hip, because to me, that's a band that unites Canadians. That concert in Kingston, that was a concert that united Canadians. And it's always been what I want. It's always been what I try to preach. Now, we do have to have real conversations. We do have to have real talks of what tariffs means to this country, to this area. But with all of that said, man, if we start dividing, if we start breaking up, which he wants us to do, you're absolutely right about that, Sean, then we have bigger issues. That's why we got to stay united. I know I say that a lot. I'm sure people just roll their eyes at that. But I'll never back down from that. That's one of the reasons why I just try to keep all of the channels open when it comes to conservatives, when it comes to liberals, whatever you are on the political spectrum. I feel like you can come to this show and talk about it because I try to relate. I try to see where you're coming from. But the divide scares me. It scares me out of anything. It scares me way more than tariffs. The divide in this country, because we're so close to a country that is very divided in the United States, absolutely terrifies me. And that's why I do try to preach unity when it comes to the Kyle Horner Show. We'll take the break and come back. We will have that conversation when it comes to electricity. Can we just turn the power off? How dangerous is that? Like, wasn't too sure who said that. Sorry about that. But like one of the callers just said there, is that an act of war? We'll have those conversations coming up, okay? It's Kyle Horner Show here on AM 800.
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12: Twenty-one degrees in Windsor, Essex. A mix of sun and cloud for today. The high reaching 26, 79 Fahrenheit. I'm Paul McDonald, AM 800 News. Coming up, details on Canada's counter-tariff plan and a Toronto man sentenced for the murder of an Essex woman. But first, President Donald Trump says the United States is giving serious consideration to changing the name of Lake Ontario to Lake America.
13: Trump says in a social media post that the U.S. doesn't expect to continue doing business with Ontario much longer. He also says he would never interfere with Canadians speaking French and never try to weaken language protections as part of trade talks. Ontario Premier Doug Ford has said the U.S. needs to feel economic pain in response to Trump's latest trade war escalation and had some insults for Trump this week.
14: This guy's a loser. He's going to be a loser. And simple as that. We're going to fight with everything we have. And, you know something, I have more courage, more brains in my baby toe than he has in his whole body.
13: Trump, meanwhile, called the premier less charismatic, intelligent, and impressive than his late brother, former Toronto Mayor Rob Ford. Brenda Molina Navidad, The Canadian Press.
12: Details are coming shortly on Canada's counter-tariff plan against the United States. Finance Minister François-Philippe Champagne and other cabinet ministers will also lay out supports for workers affected by tariffs. Prime Minister Mark Carney said Saturday that the retaliatory tariffs would take effect September 8th. The U.S. introduced a new round of 50% tariffs on Canadian exports Saturday after Canada walked away from trade talks. What does tomorrow look like? That's the big question facing many manufacturers in Windsor, Essex, as they deal with American tariffs. The international business manager at Cavalier Tool and Manufacturing, Chris Vanderpark, says the tariffs issued in April have made it difficult to plan and to give customers a final price on products.
15: We're a flat tax now. It's not a tariff. It's a flat tax on the purchase order of the goods. I was explaining to Pierre that we machine a block of steel. They cut out 35-40% of the steel. I get tariffed on that. That goes to scrap. I have to pay a tariff on it now. Very, very difficult for us to do business. It's the difficult part is I don't know what tomorrow looks like.
12: Conservative leader Pierre Poilievre met with the company officials Monday and toured the facility. Cavalier makes a wide range of products and molds for the automotive industry, among other products. AM 800 News Time is 11:02, a mix of sun and cloud for today, the high of 26. A check of the markets this hour, TSX up 109 points, the Dow is down 3 points, the Nasdaq up 106 points. Gold has dropped nearly $6 in trading this morning to $4,692 U.S. an ounce. Oil is off more than $2 at $82.52 U.S. a barrel. Our dollar in the green this morning at 72.30 cents U.S. A Toronto man has been sentenced to 22 years in prison for murder of an Essex woman and her friend. 20-year-old Juliana Panunzio was shot to death at a house party in Fort Erie along with 18-year-old Christine Crux of Toronto, January 2021. A jury convicted 27-year-old Christopher Lucas of two counts of second-degree murder earlier this year. A judge in Welland gave Lucas a life sentence with no chance of parole for 22 years. The judge described him as dangerous, calling his actions cold-blooded with a chilling indifference to life. Canada Mortgage and Housing Corporation reports starts in the Windsor area rose 5% in July compared with June. The National Housing Agency says there were 261 approved units waiting to start last month, an 8% increase over June. CMHC's lead economist for Southern Ontario, Anthony Passarelli, says there's a wait-and-see approach by developers in the new home market, but signs for next year are positive.
5: Depending on, again, that development charge decision from the province. We also got to consider that, you know, we have municipal elections that are happening later this year. And usually, you know, we're hearing a lot that developers are, you know, holding back a bit on bringing forward all their applications because of all these potential changes that could be happening in terms of policy with housing.
12: Across the country, the annual pace of housing starts in July fell 5% from the previous month. 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The forecast is next.
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12: Now the forecast from the AM 800 Weather Center. A mix of sun and cloud for today. The high of 26. Partly cloudy tonight. The low of 17. More sunshine on the way tomorrow. The high of 28. We're at 22 Celsius right now. That's 72 Fahrenheit. I'm Paul McDonald, AM 800 News.
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3: Well, good morning and welcome back to the Kyle Horner Show. Kyle Horner with you. We will have that talk. I know I keep pushing it back. Very busy show today. We will have that talk on should we turn off the power to the United States. But very important right now, there's a press conference going on where Francois-Philippe Champagne, he's the Minister of Finance, he is currently announcing the U.S. tariff response. We'll go to him live.
4: The United States of America imposed tariffs on 50% on approximately $28 billion in Canadian goods. Those tariffs will have real consequences for Canadian workers, businesses, and communities across our nation. Canada must respond, and today we are in a proportionate, targeted, and strategic way. Today I'm announcing that Canada will match the United States tariffs dollar for dollar, rate for rate. Effective September 8th, Canada will impose counter tariffs of up to 15, 25, or 50% on $27.6 billion in imports from the United States of America. For each product, our tariff would match the American tariff on the same type of Canadian good.
7: Notre objectif est de protéger les travailleurs. Our objective is to protect the workers, to protect producers in Canada, like we see here this morning, while placing products made here in a better competitive position in the Canadian market. As we were discussing with Philippe this morning, we want to give our entrepreneurs a chance. We want to give our Canadian builders an opportunity to be competitive in the Canadian market. We will target products in the aluminium and steel sector, household equipment, agricultural equipment, electronics,
4: our existing counter tariffs, including those on automobiles, will remain in place. Canada's remission framework will also remain available to mitigate unintended consequences for Canadian businesses. Canada's counter tariffs are designed primarily to provide protection for Canadian industry impacted by U.S. tariffs and allow them to compete against U.S. products in the Canadian market. It's all about fairness. It's all about level playing field. It's all about supporting Canadian workers and Canadian businesses.
7: We must remember that the greatest strength we have is our own purchasing power. I was saying yesterday that in our grocery stores, in our companies, and in all levels of government, we can choose to buy Canadian. And we must choose to buy Canadian.
4: Counter tariffs are only one part of our response. We must also provide businesses with liquidity and, most importantly, keep Canadians working. My colleagues, Minister Jolie, Minister Haidu, and Minister Solomon will present the new and very substantive measures under their respective programs. And I think workers, families, and communities around the nation will see that we're going to stand by you, as we have always done. As Minister of Finance, I will make changes to the large enterprise tariff loan facility to make it more flexible, more responsive, and better able to support major employers affected by tariffs across the country. And I will work closely with my colleagues, Minister Jolie, in making sure that we do that as swiftly and efficiently as possible. In fact, our approach is guided by three principles that we have discussed among ministers, that we are committed: rapidity, simplicity, and agility. Because businesses facing immediate pressure need programs they can actually access quickly and efficiently. That is the feedback we receive. That is the commitment that we are all making to you today. Canada can act because we enter this period from a position of strength. And I want Canadians to have confidence. We have the lowest net debt to GDP ratio in the G7, the second fastest growing economy in the G7, and a AAA credit rating. Et la discipline budgétaire dont nous avons fait preuve nous donne aujourd'hui la capacité
7: gives us the opportunity to support workers and companies
4: longtemps qu'il le faudra.
7: For as long as that will be necessary.
4: 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Nous avons choisi de défendre nos travailleurs,
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4: nos langues officielles,
7: our official languages,
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4: let's continue to build Canada strong because we are the true North, strong and free. 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
3: Welcome back to the Kyle Horner Show. You're currently listening to the federal government. That was François-Philippe Champagne, the Minister of Finance, announcing UF tariff response, dollar for dollar tariffs. That's what they mentioned over the weekend. That's what they're sticking with. We will now go to the Minister of Industry of Canada, Mélanie Joly, to see what she has to say.
5: To invite Minister Mélanie Joly to present her chapter of today's announcement. Merci. Thank you so much. Merci, François-Philippe, d'avoir présenté ça.
7: Thank you, François-Philippe, for your presentation. Thank you for your work you've done to help us.
5: De mettre en place cette tarif, cette réponse aux tarifs qui est si importante.
7: Give this response to the tariffs.
5: We live in a much more complicated and dangerous world, and of course we take act of the U.S. decision. But to be frank, we've been on the front lines before, and when tariffs were imposed the first time, Canada acted quickly. We stood up for Canadian workers and businesses, and we supported the industries on the front lines, and we strengthened our economy so that Canada could weather the uncertainty. We were there then, and we are here now. And so I know that many business leaders, small entrepreneurs, workers across the country are anxious right now and concerned. We've been there, and we will be there. We will protect your business. We will protect your jobs. Donc, je sais qu'il y a beaucoup de préoccupations dans
7: I know that many people are concerned. Small companies are concerned. Entrepreneurs are affected by the new tariffs announced by President Trump. We experienced that in the past, and we are experiencing that today. We will be there for you today as we were in the past. We were there for Philippe and Claude because you were affected by the first round of tariffs and you were able to keep your extraordinary team here. We'll continue helping you. During the weekend, I brought together my colleagues, ministers in charge of regional agencies. I work with Fadi and other colleagues. I was also in contact with some of my provincial counterparts. I had discussions with Barbara Brathill, the Minister of the Economy of Quebec. We have to work together to protect workers and businesses in Canada.
5: Alberta, British Columbia, and Ontario to meet with business leaders and workers directly affected by these tariffs, hear what they need from government, and make sure that our support is reaching those who need it the most.
3: All right, I'll come back. That was Mélanie Joly, Minister of Industry of Canada. You also heard from François-Philippe Champagne, Minister of Finance, announcing our response when it comes to U.S. tariffs, kind of like what they were talking about. You got the 50, the 25, the 50%, depending on what the tariff is. We will go dollar for dollar with that. They did mention protecting workers. Again, you know, I hope it does, but we kind of had that discussion throughout the morning today. Moshe Lander, by the way, he's a economic professor. He's going to join us. We are going to have that discussion on raising the price of energy. You know, can you tax it? Is there a way to go about it when it comes to the United States? Could you just turn the switch and turn the energy off? We'll have that discussion. I also want his thoughts when it comes to this press conference. Canada imposing tariffs on 27.6 billion worth of U.S. imports. We'll take the break and come back. It's the Kyle Horner Show here on AM 800.
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3: 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It is warming up out there. Mix of sunny cloud, beautiful day, a high of 26, the humidex of 30. That's 86. Partly cloudy tonight with a low of 17 or 63. Mainly sunny on Wednesday. Got increasing cloudiness tomorrow afternoon. It's a high of 28, the humidex is 31. That's 88. Cloudy tomorrow night, 40% chance of showers, low 18 or 64. Cloudy on Thursday, 40% chance of showers. You got a high of 28, 82. The sun comes back out on Friday, sunny and a high of 26 or 79. We're up to 23 right now, nothing but sunshine. That's 73.
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0: Canadian music this morning. Well, really do appreciate that. And I don't want to focus on the trade war all morning. I do want to talk about housing after 11:30, but it is the top story, of course. We just heard the press conference. Yesterday was a back and forth when it comes to Ontario Premier Doug Ford and the president. Ford saying that Trump could kiss his ass. Trump calling Ford overall unimpressive brother of the late great Rob Ford. But the premier once again brought up the possibility of cutting the province's power exports to the U.S. Ford told reporters everything is on the table when it comes to the retaliatory measures against the White House. Now, Ontario's power grid connects directly across the border. We got Michigan, New York, and Minnesota. Ford has previously threatened to cut the power to the United States during that fallout of trade negotiations last year. But as tempting as it is to turn off the power on the United States, is it a smart move? And I know a lot of you have brought it up in the past. I've kind of pushed it off saying, I just don't think it's a realistic conversation to have. But once again, he brought it up yesterday. I feel like it is my job to make sure we're talking about this. And so I brought on Concordia University economic professor Moshe Lander to have this conversation. Moshe, really do appreciate you coming on. Thank you. I do want to start with the press conference there. Canada is going forward when it comes to the dollar for dollar tariffs. You got 15%, 25%, 50%, depending on what that tariff is. As an economic professor, can I just ask your thoughts on this?
1: Yeah. So as an economics professor, this is the wrong response. I get it as an emotional response. I get it as a political response, but it's not good as an economics response. This is not a case of two wrongs make a right. It's two wrongs make an even bigger wrong. And so unfortunately, all that's going to happen is that this tariff is going to land on Canadian consumers. So if not for all of the tariff talk, if not for trade wars, if not for Trump, what's the biggest issue on Canadians' minds? Cost of living and affordability issues. And we're about to inflict on ourselves a greater cost of living and affordability crisis that's going to ensnare more people than we currently have caught up in this problem. So, you know, I'm not exactly sure that that's the best policy. And if the objective here is to try and create cooler heads, I'm pretty sure that the response from the Trump administration is going to be, oh, yeah, I'll see your tariffs and I'll raise you something else. And we already saw that the announcement was January 1st, 2027, bigger tariffs on the auto industry are coming.
0: If you're in his cabinet, I don't mean to put you on the spot, Moshe, but other ideas that you would have instead of dollar for dollar tariffs?
1: You know, the problem is, I think it was Mark Twain is maybe misattributed the quote, never argue with the village idiot, they'll drag you down to their level and beat you with experience. You're arguing with a counterparty that has no interest in creating a trade deal. I mean, Trump has been in the public eye for over 40 years, going back to his time as a New York property mogul. He's never liked free trade. He's flip-flopped on every single issue. He's been a Democrat, he's been a Republican, he's been an independent. The only thing that he's ever been consistent on is he does not like the concept of free trade. So, you know, if I'm sitting there in a cabinet meeting right now, first of all, I don't need to advise an economist prime minister on economics.
0: Fair, fair.
1: But, you know, the reality is that, look, Canada has to take the moral high ground and has to win the PR battle. And so I think rather than counter tariffs, we tried it a little bit during the World Series where we were taking out ads. I think we go even more aggressively towards the American consumer and say, we don't want a part of this. Here's what we offer you. Here's what we've been able to give you over the last 30 years of this free trade agreement. Here's how you've benefited. And you have a choice to make in November. You make whatever choice you want. We're not telling you what to do. But just keep in mind that this is not really our doing. And if you believe it, you're caught up in the wrong media.
0: Okay, I've tried to take the moral high ground. I've tried to push this conversation off for as long as I can. But once again, the premier brought up cutting the power to the United States. I mentioned the power grid. You got Michigan, New York, Minnesota when it comes to Ontario. First of all, how easy is it to actually just flip the switch and turn off the power to the United States?
1: Yeah, it's not quite as easy. You're going to have to probably talk to an engineer who could give a lot more details than I could. But, you know, this isn't that you can, like, target where exactly you're cutting the power quite as easily as just flipping a switch. But, you know, the other problem that I have is As a parent, I've always taken the belief of, I never threaten my kids with something I'm not prepared to deliver on, right? How many times did we hear growing up, don't make me come back there, or if you do it again, I'm going to turn the car around, or you're in trouble when you get home, and nothing ever happens. It doesn't take kids very long to realize that their parents' threats are not credible. I'm not talking about hitting your kids. I'm just saying that, you know, like, if you do that again, we're not having ice cream tonight. I've got to deliver on, you're not having ice cream tonight if you do it again, because otherwise they're not going to believe me. And so if Premier Ford keeps saying, I'm going to cut the power, I'm going to cut the power, I'm going to cut the power, at some point it becomes an idle threat. And at that point, then you've lost a lot of your leverage. So don't say it unless you're actually prepared to do it. And you actually have to do it, however difficult it might be, to show that I mean business. But look, even if you do that, are you going to win hearts and minds that way? Or are you going to plunge people into darkness? And are you going to cut off their air conditioning on 35 degree days where all they're going to do is say, hey, maybe the president's right. These Canadians are crazy. Our position is to take the moral high ground. We're not getting into the muck with your president. We're not getting into name calling. And we're not going to turn off the lights because we're the ones who are arguing for free trade. Turning off the lights is showing that, yeah, we're willing to tariff as well.
0: Mm-hmm. I did have a caller say, you know, that might be an act of war. I have a lot of text messages kind of coming along the same lines as, do you really want to do this? What about people in hospitals? It's going to kill people. There's just so much to this. And it's really one of the reasons why I didn't want to bring it up, but I felt like I was kind of forced. So this is where I want to go with this. What about a tax or a rising the price of energy? Is that a way to go about it? Maybe a tariff. I even have people talking about a tariff on energy.
1: Yeah, so for anybody who's suggesting the idea of a tariff, they're fundamentally misunderstanding the concept. So a tariff is a tax on an imported good. What we are doing is exporting it to the U.S. So what we could talk about is an export tax, and I will tell you as an economics professor, that's even worse than an import tariff, because the price of electricity is set in markets. So if we put a tax on, that's not going to fall on the American consumer. That's going to have to be eaten by the Ontario producer. In other words, they're going to continue to sell their electricity to the U.S. at the same price as they are now, but what they receive is going to be even less because they're going to be responsible for coming up with the tax to pay to the government. If their costs then go up because they now have to pay this tax that they can't pass along to the American consumer, what would anybody do when you have to pay a tax? You scale back production. And once you scale back production, while that might be good for the Ontario consumer who now has cheaper energy, the producer is going to say, I'm not investing in new power stations or updating the grid or making sure that everything is in perfect working condition because it's not as attractive for me to be in this industry anymore. So we could be talking about a greater likelihood of blackouts on both sides of the border and the real risk that something could go wrong then with the energy grid because the businesses don't want to invest in it. Whatever revenue the government makes will not be enough to offset the lost money that would go to the producer. And so in economics, we call that a deadweight loss. So like an export tax should not even be a starter for a conversation. It should be shut down immediately. We're not doing that.
0: I don't want to say use it as a weapon, but like, do we have any leverage then? Because like our energy, our power here is one of our leverage. They obviously need that. Like, is there a way we can use it?
1: No. Like you said, it could be seen as an act of war, and it could be seen as extremely dangerous because you're now playing down to what they expect, right? What they want us to do is show that we're not committed to free trade or that we're committed to free trade, but only under certain circumstances. We have to take the moral high ground. So, you know, it's not one of those things that you want to engage in. But the other part of it, too, is remember that if we're going to start cutting energy exports, there's a whole bunch of provinces that are involved in energy exporting, Alberta, Saskatchewan being two near the top in Canada. And both of them are dealing with varying degrees of separatist movements that are saying they're getting a raw deal from Ottawa. You start goofing around with the energy industry, there's a reason why Liberals are unelectable west of Manitoba. It's because they remember 50 years ago, the last time the federal government tried to intervene in the energy sector, it destroys producers. And so where we could be talking about hydroelectric producers in Ontario and Quebec, the oil and gas producers in Alberta are not going to take kindly to the federal government intervening in their industry, and that could really set back Canadian politics and Canadian Confederation. So, you know, I think that's almost what Trump wants us to do, and that's why he's saying things like the French language is now an issue where it wasn't before. It's almost like he's trying to create disunity within Canada.
0: Especially when we're trying to break those barriers of interprovincial trade, right? That is not the way to go about it. Very interesting. Moshe, thank you for doing this.
1: Anytime.
0: There you go. Moshe Lander, Concordia University economic professor. Very interesting comments there. Very good insights. It's a struggle today, Will. It is a struggle. I do want to have that talk. I'm hoping we can have that talk tomorrow when it comes to breaking down the barriers of interprovincial trade. I want to have that talk. I also want to have a talk hopefully this week when it comes to intensing the talks with the European Union. What would that mean? Because it does seem like those are really our stronger options compared to cutting the power off, tariffs, dollar for dollar, when we fight back against the United States. We'll take the break. We'll come back. I do want to talk about housing. Very important. Great housing project going to be started very soon in Tecumseh. I do want to touch on that as well. We'll try to bring some positivity to the show. We'll take the break and come back. It's Kyle Horner Show here on AM 800.
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7: 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An information update with Kathy McMahon.
8: Federal government is upping tariffs on American steel and aluminum products from 25% to 50% in retaliation for the U.S. imposing tariffs last week on nearly $28 billion of Canadian goods. The government will also impose 50% tariffs on clothing and apparel and a 25% levy on appliances, dairy products, seafood, and certain steel and aluminum derivative products. U.S. President Trump's war of words against Canada has him threatening to rename one of the Great Lakes. Trump says he's thinking about renaming Lake Ontario as Lake America and says the U.S. does not expect to do business with Ontario for much longer. The Downtown Mission is holding a specialized job fair this week. The focus is on graduates of their Enterprise Job Readiness Program, but the general public is welcome to attend. The event goes Thursday at the Mission on Olette Avenue from 2 to 5 p.m. Details on these and other stories coming up at noon. The forecast next.
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16: I spent years in the prison system, and I had no hope to get out, no hope to be a half-decent father. I was a lousy husband, lousy at everything except crime. I met Father Paul. He was a really spiritual man. I didn't know anything about that, but he loved me, showed me love, showed me kindness, showed me respect, taught me everything. I spent 22 years with him, and my wife died, and we have four kids together, and I was responsible. I was the only one left, and I didn't run. I stayed with them. The only thing I could do was love them. And that's what I did. I loved them and suffered with them. And when they're hurting, they call me. That's the biggest gift I got, which is from being a prisoner to being a loving father, which is what I always wanted.
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6: The forecast from the AM 800 Weather Center. We have a mix of sun and cloud for this afternoon. Today's high 26 with a humidex 30. Partly cloudy overnight, the low 17. Tomorrow, mix of sun and cloud, the high 28. We're at 22 in Windsor, the humidex sitting at 26 or 79 Fahrenheit. I'm Kathy McMahon, AM 800 News.

0: Well, good morning and welcome back to the Kyle Horner Show. Kyle Horner with you, and I do appreciate Ian and Moshe coming on today. I thought those were very important talks. I know a lot of listeners are glad we had these conversations. I know it's not the most uplifting show, but this is the world that we're living in, and I want to make sure we have the facts. When you listen to the show, I want to make sure you have the facts, and then you make your opinion based on that. And that's what we did today. It was one of the reasons why I kind of pushed off the talk when it came to cutting off the electricity. I would never want to go down that route. I know there's a lot of listeners that have brought that up several, maybe 100 times on this show, and I've tried to stay away from it. And it was kind of like Moshe was saying, I don't think we win any of that. You know, I do think it could be called an act of war. We're turning off the power to like hospitals and different things like that. Like, it's not what I want to do. It's not being Canadian, but it's really tough. You know, it's, I know Dan's saying here, Kyle, the problem I have with your expert is this, although we might, and although what he says might be 100% right on, when it comes to paper, there does come a time when we have to stand up and say, we're not going to take it any longer. I'm with you on that, Dan. I do think the conversations of interprovincial trade, European Union, I do think those are very important. Now, again, we're going to try to have those as we talk throughout the week, because maybe that's where we stand up. We just unite and we do it our own way. And I know it's not going to happen overnight, and it's going to be a process, no doubt about it, but I think there's a lot of truth. I mean, we're talking to economic experts here that are saying, you know, this is the way to go about it. Get stronger within. And so I do want to have those conversations. Let's move away from the trade war right now. I do want to focus on another important story, the housing crisis and housing market. And the Canadian Mortgage and Housing Corporation says it's been a bit of a slower year so far when it comes to housing starts in the Windsor area. Now, in the Windsor area, housing starts were up just 5% in July compared to June. The Windsor area recorded 261 approved units waiting to start in July. That's up 7.9% over June, while the number of under construction units decreased 6.6% in July compared to June. 176 units were completed last month. That's up nearly 51% compared to 116 in June. And joining us to discuss the slow housing start in our city is Dan Jemis, broker and owner of the Dan Jemis Real Estate Team. Of course, you can hear him every Saturday and Sunday at noon on the Dan Jemis Real Estate Show. Dan, welcome back. How are you today?
1: Hey, Kyle. Great to be with you. What a day, isn't it?
0: Whew. Yeah, what a couple days. No doubt about that, man. But I appreciate you having this conversation with us. Is it concerning that we're off to a slow start this year?
1: Well, we've been watching it closely over the last, not just this year, but last year and a half, 2 years. And it's not surprising for sure. And again, I actually spoke to, a few builders this morning, Kyle, just to prep for this interview, just to see what they were seeing on the street. So obviously we're working with some builders and we're seeing, what's happening from the resale standpoint, in real estate. But I was curious as to what the builders were actually seeing. Now, the word I'm getting from them is it's definitely still slow. They've been seeing a little bit of an uptick in interest over the last little while. And all three builders I spoke to said they have seen some direct sales over the HST savings, the new HST program that popped in a couple of months ago. So that's good news there. But there's definitely, I agree, there's definitely a slowdown, and the builders are saying the same. So we've been seeing that for quite a while now in the industry, and it's not shocking.
0: I do want to talk about the HST rebates. Can I just ask first, the slow start, what does that actually mean for the local market? Let's go price-wise.
1: So from a price perspective, now again, our stats are all-encompassing, not just resale, but not just new construction, but also resale homes, Kyle. But from a pricing standpoint, we have seen pricing coming down a little bit. So so far this year, they're down 3%. So it's not drastic. It's down about $20,000 on average here in Windsor Essex County. So now new construction prices, again, the pressure has been coming down. Now some of the stats, they sound confusing because you have a couple of different stages in new construction. You have permits when permits are pulled, and you have completion, right? And so typically new construction takes months, 5-6 months to complete sometimes. And so you'll often get a big giant increase if a new if a new giant apartment building gets completed or a condo building gets completed, you'll have a giant shift in those numbers that kind of makes things look, you know, a bit deceiving. So, but there's no doubt that new construction as a whole has been slower. The trades are feeling it because again, a lot of our plumbers, electricians, framers, roofers, they're all depending on that business as well. So they've been slower and they've been shifting towards, you know, resale, and renovation work, over that, the last couple of years. So there's definitely been a shift there, and they're noticing it for sure.
0: When it comes to getting into the market, I can't believe how many houses, at least in South Windsor, let's say the Roseland area, I cannot believe how many houses are up for sale. You mentioned the price drop a little bit.
1: Yes.
0: Obviously, though, some of the pressure is coming down when it comes to those new builds. What does that mean for people trying to get into the market, especially trying to get into the market for the first time?
1: Well, it's actually good news for especially first-time buyers, but for any buyer, because now there is inventory in the marketplace to see and to go visit. And as opposed to seeing one house and having to make a decision within 2 hours, you can now go see 10, 15 houses, sleep on it, make a decision, write an offer. So for the most part, we are still seeing a couple multiple offers, but for the most part, it's not multiple offers. You're taking your time. You're going to see, you know, various places and you're negotiating back and forth, which is again, good news for buyers. First time buyers, we're starting to see some of that lower price point coming down. So you can see and find houses in the $300,000 price point, and sometimes a bit lower. It depends, right? There's not tons of inventory in that price point. But it is there. If I look at last month, there was the busiest price point was again that $400,000 to $500,000 mark. But there was about 40 sales, actually more than that, 50 or 60 sales under $300,000. So we're starting to see that price point come back a little bit. But you're not going to get, you know, what you were getting 5, 6, 7 years ago for that price point, obviously.
0: Fixer-uppers? I'm guessing you don't know each one separately, but would you say fixer-uppers if you're looking at that rate, at that price?
1: Yes, most definitely fixer-uppers. Yeah. We are seeing a few bank sales, not tons actually, not as many as we were expecting. That's actually kind of surprising. And the majority of the bank sales that we are seeing, a lot of it centers around the investors, the small time investors, the university apartments, or properties that, are having a hard time renting right now. A lot of those investors that were, you know, came in there with 0% down and really over leveraged.
0: Okay. Let's wrap up with the HST rebate. You mentioned it there. In March, Ontario announced a temporary expanded HST new housing rebate that provides up to $130,000 in tax relief for eligible new home purchases between April 1st of 2026 and March 31st of 2027. That seems to be working right now.
1: It is working. There was a lot of confusion at first by everybody involved. The government kind of, you know, started the program. The lawyers were all a little bit kerfuffled. The buyers, the realtors, everybody. It is not a simple program. We always suggest our buyers talk to their lawyers. And the lawyers have to really take time and explain what's happening. There was confusion between the builders and the buyers. Every builder has different contracts, so some of them were wording them differently. So there was a lot of concern there. But that seems to have worked itself out a little bit more over time. But the builders I spoke to this morning have literally had, each had a few sales that were, specifically, you know, happening because of the HST rebate. So, and we've had buyers that have taken advantage for sure.
0: Instead of making it temporary, could you actually have this as something that, you know, continues long term?
1: Well, it'd be great for buyers. Mm-hmm. I don't know that the government, you know, purse would appreciate that.
0: Okay.
1: We've got to pay taxes somewhere, to pay for our social, you know, our social programs. So I don't know that that can happen long term from a political standpoint, but listen, from a buyer standpoint, that'd be great.
0: Good. Well, I'm glad it's at least working right now.
1: Yes, it is.
0: You know, some positive news there as it is a bit of a slower start. This seems
1: to be
0: picking up with HST rebate. Thank you very much, Dan. Really do appreciate it.
1: Great to be with you, Co.
0: There you go. Dan Jemis, broker and owner of the Dan Jemis Real Estate Team. Of course, you can listen to him every Saturday and Sunday at noon on the Dan Jemis Real Estate Show. We'll take the break. We'll come back. We'll end on a good note. New construction happening out there in Tecumseh. Speaking about housing, there's a lot of housing going up in Tecumseh very soon. Wait till you hear about the timeline that they're knocking off.

0: I got sunshine. We're up to 25 right now, and that is 77.
1: What's up? Alien here. You know, from space. And... Whoa, I'm loving people's reactions to the news that Lotto Max now has more chances to win, with 10 new prizes of $100,000 on the next draw.
2: Wow.
1: See? She also can't believe that the next jackpot is $10 million. But it's real. Believe it.
3: Ah! Alien!
1: Way ahead of you, buddy. Already bought my ticket.
4: 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Believe it. Lotto Max.
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0: Good morning and welcome back to the Kyle Horner Show. Let's go out to Tecumseh and continue talking on housing. Easy for me to say. New home construction is expected to start next year for the long-debated Tecumseh Hamlet project that will increase the town's housing stock by 40%. Massive. Now, the town announced this on Thursday. It's going ahead with the creation of two new stormwater management ponds as the project picks up momentum. The town has been talking about the Hamlet with developers since 2012. Now, the plan is to build Tecumseh Hamlet on farmland that's bounded by Banwell Road, County Road 22, and County Road 42, and, of course, the city of Windsor. Joining us to talk about it this morning is the mayor of Tecumseh, Gary McNamara. Gary, welcome back. How are you?
13: Oh, there we go.
0: You're there? You got me?
13: Yeah, no, I got you. Yeah, I thought we were cut off there. But
0: All right, so let's get into it here, because I thought this was planned for like 5 to 10 years down the road, cutting the timetable by almost a decade. Very impressive here. What happened to accelerate the project?
13: Well, obviously, last week we had an announcement in partnership with the provincial government of $5.2 million, and that basically gave us the opportunity now to start investing into I call it the trilogy piece, the third piece, which is stormwater ponds. And once that's built and so forth, then it's in the hands of the developers and contractors to start building.
0: How long does it take for those stormwater ponds to be created?
13: Doesn't take too long, Kyle. I mean, obviously, I'm trying to be practical as much as I can. I mean, I'm not a civil engineer, but the plans have been laid out. So I would say, starting this year and into next year. So hopefully sometime in the fall of 27 or the beginning of 28, they can start building homes in that area.
0: Yeah, it'd be incredible the way you cut that timetable down to start building next year, let's say next fall, next year at this time. I know it's you mentioned Trilogy. It's broken up into phases as well when it comes to the new homes. The first phase, how many homes are you hoping to build?
13: Well, the first phase, it's around the 1,700 mark of homes, and also there's some commercial development that is going

0: going to be built there as well to help service those obviously those new homes. And you know, as we progress, and again, the economy is going to dictate obviously how quickly and that these homes will come up, and so you know, with the incentives that the federal government and provincial governments have put out now with the cuts in HST, that is going to come to a conclusion at some point next year, and so forth. So those programs do help kickstart obviously investment by the developers in building homes.
1: It's going to be wild to see what that looks like, let's say a decade from now, you know, that side of Banwell. When it comes to, you mentioned mixed residential, commercial development. So are we talking, I mean, this is brand new neighborhoods here. Very mm-hmm. cool how it's going to look like. Are we talking like new schools, parks, trails? What are we talking about in that area?
0: Well, you've hit the, you know, a lot of the subjects here. I mean, obviously you have to have serviceability with those new communities. There is siting for a new school to help support. Obviously, we see that even Vista Academy is at you know, they're busting at the seams in terms of population and so forth. So we have to make sure that. That development it evolves, that it's supportive, obviously. It's a very, very well-designed plan that actually the community has been heavily involved since 2012 in helping develop that area.
1: When it comes to that, though, I know there's a little bit of pushback when it comes mm-hmm. to some residents worried about the noise, dirt, even sight lines from condos. You know, they could be looking in their backyard. What are you hearing? I'm glad to hear, you know, there's been support since 2012. But what are you hearing now that this is actually going to be taking place very soon?
0: Well, there are some folks that are obviously concerned. You know, we've basically, when, in particular what you're talking about, the, you know, the condos or the apartment buildings and that, they're mostly pushed to the west, very close to Banwell, Road. So there's an evolution of housing from, single family to, you know, townhomes. And the elevation is really pushed back quite further than, you know, the existing residential areas in that. So we took that in consideration. We actually lowered some and pushed others further west to Banwell to accommodate for some of those concerns.
1: And I mean, we've talked about it. I know it's an election subject as well when it comes to the density and growing Tecumseh. Mm-hmm. The noise and the dirt, I mean, it kind of goes along with it. There's nothing really you can do. The town's getting bigger. You got to put them somewhere.
0: Well, Kyle, you hit the hit the nail on the head. And basically, we all had to build our homes. They didn't magically appear. And so there's a little bit of patience required, obviously, as we build these homes. But the reality is that there's a pent-up demand of people who want to move into the region. You know, you have to focus on the total balance, obviously, of a community. It has to be sustainable. And communities need to grow. And if they don't grow, they stagnate. And then how do you control taxation, you know, going up, or the loss of certain services because of affordability? Mm. We need that new assessment base. But I think the biggest fear when they hear numbers like 40% or, and if you take all the phases, you know, that, you know, 7,000 new homes and that, realistically, that's going to take time to do that. That's 10, 15, 20 years into the future. And if we don't prepare these lands to accommodate new housing into the community, then, you know, communities are going to struggle. Mm-hmm. And if we're asking investment in industrial or even commercial development coming into the region, we have to house people. And we're seeing it right now. And your previous Dan Jemis, when he made the comment, you know, there's still an area, especially on the entry market, that is still difficult for a lot of these young people that want to get into the market. that live in the community. And on the reverse side of that, there are seniors out there that want to live in the community, but they don't have that diversity of housing to be able to downsize from their big single-family home. Mm. And so we're trying to rebalance, the whole affordability piece, but also increase the potential of various housing to accommodate the needs of our citizens.
1: Okay, you gave me the perfect segue because I did want to talk about affordability to wrap it up. And I just want to talk about the news conference on Thursday where MPP Andrew Dowie said families all across this community have been telling him for the last 12 years they need a place to live in town. He said kids are growing up like you've talked about and they want their own place. Is that reality when it comes to either people looking to get into the market, affordable housing? You mentioned seniors too, and maybe some of the older crowd looking to more affordable options, let's say. Is this going to be affordable housing? Is some of this going to be those affordable options that we're talking about?
0: Well, we are working with, obviously, the development community to make sure that there is some opportunities to look at entry level and beyond. We have to change our thinking and our concept. The cost of housing is extremely high, and obviously the expectation of folks maybe have to be lowered a little bit, in particular at the onset of trying to get into the market. And so it's important for us to really look at this in a very pragmatic way to make sure that other opportunities are there. And Kyle, one of the things that I think are critical to start thinking about as well is that ownership is one thing, and then rental. There are folks that would need to look at that affordability as well for rental, and then there are seniors out there that are willing to cash in on their homes and bank that rental, and then use their dollars for traveling and so forth. So we're trying to accommodate a broad spectrum of opportunities for everyone.
1: Okay, we'll leave it there. Gary, thank you for doing this. I appreciate it.
0: Kyle, thank you.
1: Yeah, absolutely. The mayor of Tecumseh, Gary McNamara. Construction with the new Tecumseh Hamlet project will start hopefully next year. They got to make those two stormwater management ponds. They're hoping to have that done by the fall. And then that could see the town's housing stock increase by 40% in the next 10 to 15 years. As he talked about, the plan is to build the Tecumseh Hamlet on the farmland bounded by Banwell Road, County Road 22, County Road 42, and the city of Windsor. As we wrap up the show, let's wrap up on a positive aspect. Last call before fall. Sadly, though, summer's winding down, but the party's just getting started at the last call before fall. Head to am800cklw.com. Enter the keyword spirit for your chance to win a 4-pack of tickets for the last call before fall. That's Friday, September 11th at the Event Center in LaSalle. That's at the LaSalle Landing. You got delicious food, drinks, high energy. It's going to be a great party. am800cklw.com. The keyword is spirit. Thank you to everybody that tuned in today. Really do appreciate it. We'll talk to you on Wednesday. Take care, everybody.

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1: The list of names that's been on that trophy is pretty special.
0: Golf's Championship Chase, the FedEx Cup Playoffs.
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6: It's 12 o'clock.
7: 22 degrees in Windsor Essex. A mix of sun and cloud today. The high 26 with a humidex 30. I'm Kathy McMahon, AM 800 News. 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Coming up, Ontario Premier tempers trade response and a job fair in downtown Windsor. But first, the trade war between the U.S. and Canada is escalating. The federal government is upping tariffs on some American steel and aluminum products in retaliation for the United States imposing tariffs last week on nearly $28 billion worth of Canadian goods. Finance Minister François-Philippe Champagne made the announcement today.
8: Today I'm announcing that Canada will match the United States tariffs dollar for dollar, rate for rate. Effective September 8th, Canada will impose counter tariffs of up to 15, 25, or 50% on 27.6 billion in imports from the United States of America.
7: Canada's tariff list is nearly 100 pages long and includes goods such as seafood, stoves, carpets, milk, fridges and freezers, paper products, radiators, some clothing, perfumes, and many others. The federal government also announced a $7.5 billion aid package for Canadian businesses impacted by the trade war. Ontario Premier Doug Ford is turning down the temperature in his bout with U.S. President Trump. Ford spoke to CNN today, a day after saying the U.S. needs to feel...
8: Effective September 8th, Canada will impose counter tariffs of up to 15, 25, or 50% on 27.6 billion in imports from the United States of America.
7: Canada's tariff list is nearly 100 pages long and includes goods such as seafood, stoves, carpets, milk, fridges and freezers, paper products, radiators, some clothing, perfumes, and many others. The federal government also announced a $7.5 billion aid package for Canadian businesses impacted by the trade war. Ontario Premier Doug Ford is turning down the temperature in his bout with U.S. President Trump. Ford spoke to CNN today, a day after saying the U.S. needs to feel the pain in response to Trump's tariff escalation and hurling insults at the president.
9: Things got a little heated. It got a little personal yesterday between the president and myself. But I want to make a deal, a good deal for the American people, good deal for the Canadians. And we're the two greatest countries in the world. We're each other's number one customer. And it's time to get back to the table and let's negotiate a fair deal because it's hurting the U.S. It's hurting Canada.
7: Ford said on a Toronto radio station that Trump should kiss my ass after the president threatened further tariffs on the auto and steel sectors that could come into play January 1st. An opportunity to connect employment with job seekers. The Downtown Mission of Windsor is hosting a specialized job fair at its site on Olette Avenue this Thursday. Executive Director Rukshini Panayagulan says a number of employers will be on hand.
10: We have a grocery store. We have a couple of social service agencies, close to the downtown.
9: And
10: a couple employment agencies too, who obviously they would bring, you know, different employment resources as well. Like they would know more employers who are currently looking for applicants.
7: While the general public is welcome, there is a focus.
10: A couple employment agencies too, who obviously they would bring, you know, different employment resources as well. Like they would know more employers who are currently looking for applicants.
7: While the general public is welcome, there is a focus.
10: A couple employment agencies too, who obviously they would bring, you know, different employment resources as well. Like they would know more employers who are currently looking for applicants.
7: While the general public is welcome, there is

0: is a focus
1: for applicants.
0: While the general public is welcome, there is a Focus Enterprise Job Readiness Program. The event goes Thursday from 2 to 5 p.m. Today's AM 800 News poll question. Should Canada place an excise tax on oil, potash, and uranium going to the U.S.? Let us know at am800cklw.com. Yesterday, we asked if you agree with Canada's decision to walk away from trade talks with the United States. Of more than 2,400 responses, 86% said yes. AM 800 News Time, 12:03. 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
0: The forecast now from the AM 800 Weather Center. A mix of sunshine and cloud today. The high 26 with a humidex 30. Partly cloudy overnight. The low 17 or 63. Tomorrow, sunshine with clouds. The high 28. We're at 24 in Windsor right now. The humidex 27, 81 Fahrenheit. I'm Kathy McMahon, AM 800 News.
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8: Hi, everyone. Welcome to the show. I'm Graham Richardson, sitting in for Vashi, who is on assignment in Toronto at CTV National News. Hope you're having a good day. Lots of news happening, of course. The tariff list on the Canadian side is out. The finance minister and other ministers continue to speak to reporters about why they're doing what they're doing. We've got details on that. Let's quickly listen in to the finance minister now, speaking to reporters in the Ottawa area.
9: The territories yesterday to make sure that we double down in a sense, you know, we want to make sure that businesses like the one we were this morning would have an alternative. And the products that we have selected in the countermeasures are the vast majority of them would have a substitution possible in the Canadian products. And that's a way to make sure that we would support small and medium-sized businesses across the country. So to answer your question, like I said, we will publish our estimate when we come to the budget 2026. But for the time being, I would say with the measures we're putting forward, this is really about supporting Canada, supporting worker communities and businesses. That's what is driving the $7.5 billion. This is all about maître chez nous, as we say in French, making sure that we support the people for as long as it takes with what it takes so that we can cross that bridge to days where we won't have to deal with these tariffs.
8: Okay, that is, of course, Minister Champagne, the Minister of Finance, talking about where, why they're going in this direction. I can tell you it's $28 billion. We've got details on what is being tariffed and how you might have to adjust after September 8th, if in fact they come in. And considering the tone from the White House today, things are not moving in the right direction in terms of reconciling or getting back to the table, at least not right now. Full details coming up now on The Rundown.
10: The Rundown.
8: Okay, I mentioned 15, 25, and 50% tariffs on steel, dairy, appliances, agricultural equipment, pulp and paper and electronics. This is in response to the American tariffs. I just want to make sure everybody's clear, because in the media and even politicians, we sort of throw around these terms, assuming that everybody understands what the heck we're talking about. Essentially, what Canada has done is retaliate against the Americans. The Americans have placed these tariffs on us. This is the dollar-for-dollar response. So these are on American goods coming in. 50% tariffs on smartphones and video game consoles. So let me repeat that. If your smartphone is up for renewal in the next little while, and there's no resolution, as of September 8th, I've got an iPhone in my hand, made in, you know, it's an American product being targeted by Canada. If whatever the dollar figure your carrier puts on it when you have your plan, add 50% tariff to that. That's a significant thing. Same with things like

0: cosmetics, makeup and other cosmetics. I think we're going to learn lots about how much we're importing from America as we see the prices rise. And this is just for consumers when you think about it. The people who export to the United States, those targeted industries on their side, they are already really feeling the pinch. If you get a chance, take a look at John Venevalli Rao's story from last night on CTV National News. Artists, small-time artists, just single people doing paintings and selling them on the internet. He had one woman who has a new $236 charge to her customer in the United States strictly on a tariff that kicked in at midnight when talks fell apart. Here is the finance minister, François-Philippe Champagne, earlier this morning in Ottawa talking about what the Canadian government is doing.
1: Canada must respond, and today we are in a proportionate, targeted, and strategic way. Today I'm announcing that Canada will match the United States tariffs dollar for dollar, rate for rate. Effective September 8, Canada will impose counter tariffs of up to 15, 25, or 50% on 27.6 billion in imports from the United States of America.
0: And you heard him live there just a few moments ago, the government also announcing another $7.5 billion relief package for tariff-hit industries. That includes expanded access to EI and training programs. Also, they're loosening up how businesses can borrow money and some emergency funds that we will speak with later on in the program, CTV's Mike Lukatour, about some of the details there. Okay, to the American side, it has not been quiet on Truth Social today. Far from it. It's all Canada all the time. About 7 o'clock this morning from Trump. The United States is giving serious consideration to changing the name of Lake Ontario to Lake America, in that we don't expect to be doing much business with Ontario any longer. Thank you for your attention to this matter. Responding, American President Donald Trump responding to the notion that their negotiation suggested that they would impede the protection of the French culture and the French language, as Mark Carney has suggested, Trump putting out on Truth Social, "I'd never interfere with the Canadians speaking French. In fact, I've never even thought of doing such a stupid thing. This lie was made up by a weak and ineffective prime minister in an attempt to gain political support, which he has totally lost from the people of Quebec. I love French Canadians." Riddled with inaccuracies there. I'm not saying that everybody loves Mr. Carney in Quebec, but the notion that he has lost support in Quebec likely comes from that public poll that was out a couple of weeks ago showing a shift away from Liberals, a significant one. But Mr. Carney's numbers personally remain extraordinarily high in Quebec, as they do around the country. And generally speaking, and I don't want to get too much into it, one side in this debate, one government, is consistently misleading as part of their strategy every single day from the beginning of his administration on. And the other side, although they are politicians, I don't think it is a fair characterization to say the Canadian government is repeatedly lying to Canadians. Are there problems with their communications? Yes. Do they shade certain, do they spin things? Yes. It's more of a conventional political communications. Look, Mr. Trump's way of operating is breaking all molds in terms of what he is willing to say and when and how. I'll leave it there. I don't need to get into it. We'll leave that to Doug Ford and others and his opponents in the United States. But there is a pattern here. It continues, that pattern. Canada's been ripping off the USA for decades. They've been charging our farmers 400% tariffs and more. That's not true. They've driven many wonderful U.S. companies out of business. For 10 years, they wouldn't certify Gulfstream jets until I got involved. They wanted 100% of the market for Gulfstream's Canadian competitor. Anyway. And he put out a picture calling Lake Ontario Lake America, and an American flag over Toronto. So here it is. Here it goes. Some significant reporting and advancement from the New York Times today, and we will have their bureau chief, Tina, on. In particular, how this all fell apart and the deal, what was the deal breaker? The Canadians say that the Americans at the table were treading into Canadian sovereignty. The Americans call that a lie. The New York Times, talking to sources on both sides of the border, this is a quote from the Times story today. The Canadians also pressed the United States for a level of certainty that the deal would not be scrapped overnight by the Trump administration, but the United States maintained that it would retain the power to change tariff policy against Canada at any time, irrespective of the agreement, officials said. Mr. Carney would say in his seething Saturday address to Canadians, sometimes the United States signature is written in pencil. Here is that clip from Carney on Saturday morning.
2: Our government understood before many that America would transform all of its commercial relationships, that it would put a series of tariffs on its closest allies and use economic integration as a weapon. We recognize that sometimes its signature was written in pencil.
0: When I heard that, I said, he has never spoken about the Americans like that in public. We will talk to Matina Sivas-Gridnoff, the bureau chief for the New York Times, later on in the program. Stay with us. I'm Graham Richardson in for Vashi.
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13: The latest forecast from the AM 800 Weather Center. We have a beautiful day, a mix of sun and cloud, the high today 26 with a humidex 30. Tonight, a partly cloudy, the low 17. A mix of sun and cloud tomorrow, the high 28, the humidex 31. Could see showers tomorrow night, the low 19.
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21: And, you know, it really drives home the fact that even though these tariffs are zeroed in on American firms, because ultimately they'll be paying the price, we too will be paying the price, because it means then, you know, we will, our consumer products will be that much more expensive. So that is what strikes me, because we've heard time and again, tariffs hurt consumers. And this might be a very big example when we're talking about 50%, because, you know, we were talking about in the newsroom, if you're looking for a cell phone that's $1,100, you'll be paying over $1,600 for that with a 50% tariff. And jokingly, but seriously, you know, Some people like me would not have a career without makeup.
0: Yeah, I'm the same way.
21: That's on the list.
0: Makeup's on the list as well. Tell me, you watched this in and out. Overall, I mean, there were a lot of ministers talking for a long time today, and you've watched politicians for a long time. It seems to me they're trying to have a united front here, the most senior ministers involved, and send the signal that they're united. I wonder about, that's all great on day two or day one when the tariffs haven't kicked in, but, you know, I'm wondering if this thing drags on for 3, 4, or 5 months or even longer, what that's going to look like.
21: Yeah, and I think that's a really good point, right? Because I was talking to a former trade representative a couple of weekends ago, and he was basically saying, listen, the elbows up strategy sounds great, and without a doubt, Canadians have been insulted. When you hear the Prime Minister say that the U.S. negotiators treat Canadian firms as if they were subsidiaries and as if, our desire for Canadians to flourish is secondary to American desires for their country to flourish. It touches that part of you that is proud of your country and wants to defend your country. So that's all understandable. But, you know, this trade rep was saying this elbows up sounds good in the short term. But once the pain is start being felt, you know, by consumers who are shopping for products, for companies who are having to deal with the U.S. tariffs, Canadians may change their tune very quickly. And to your point then, I don't think it's a huge surprise that we heard, you know, Team Canada referenced more than once when the ministers are speaking, because from their perspective, they walked away from the table because they, you know, I'm paraphrasing the finance minister here. They had a choice to either roll over for the Americans or choose Canada. They chose Canada. Yeah. So that language is very targeted. That language is very purposeful. And part of that is because they have to justify walking away from the table. The other part is they do need a unified public in order to withstand any kind of, you know, if we're using the term trade war, any war requires public sentiment. And that is what they're rallying right now.
0: Well, and, you know, Mr. Carney's ratings as prime minister are very high, likely higher after what he did here. The other thing, let's get specific before I have to let you go. Immediately on Saturday morning when he made that comment about their signature being in pencil, that caught my attention because Mr. Carney does not mock Americans in public, does not go that sharp. And the New York Times confirming what had been said on the Canadian side essentially today, that the Americans wanted the ability to sign this thing but change the tariff rate at any point. So then that's like buying a car or leasing a car and having a floating rate based on the whims of the person you're buying it from. That's not a deal. I don't know how any country would be able to sign something like that.
21: Yeah, and we heard that from Mark Carney, right? He said no prime minister could sign what was on the table. And so for him to express that much emotion, you know, it did betray, I think, a level of, I don't know, call it frustration, call it anger, call it, you know, indignation. It was there. It was markedly different, even by the very fact that we were talking about a 45-minute speech before he took questions on Saturday. But it is, I'll add to that, though. You know, it's more than just the floating rate. Let's remember, this was a deal to try to alleviate, you know, concerns that Donald Trump had raised. This was not even the greater CUSMA deal.
0: Right.
21: So if Canada had signed on, and we heard, you know, and again, I'm kind of referencing what we've heard over the last few days from government officials, ultimately what we would have been signing on to was to make permanent a substandard kind of standing up against the United States. And so I don't think any Canadian would be happy with that.
0: And more of the same. Like, take the rhetoric out from Doug Ford, who was on CNN today, and the back and forth and the tit for tat and all that sort of stuff. But he's right in that it would never end, because that's the pattern with this government, the American government. It would never end. They'd keep coming at us for a variety of things. And at some point, someone's got to say no. So it seems like it's Canada.
21: Well, and again, like, I mean, if you don't want to your starting point of negotiations cannot be standing in a 6-foot hole that you dug for yourself and agreed to.
0: Yeah. Michael Serapio from CTV News. He's got to go back on television. Appreciate your time. Thanks, Mike.
21: Not a problem. Good. You're welcome.
0: Okay. We'll talk in a bit. That's Michael Serapio. It is emotional too, right? Like I see, and the other thing that is so striking, I do not spend a lot of time on X, Twitter. But I can tell when people are on there, people who are there all the time, and the way the vortex of social media on politics and when something is this high profile takes hold, and it alters perceptions of reality. You know, I see Canadians on there and other spaces saying, good on Trump, you know, waking Canada up, and it's Canada's fault. Like, let's just stick with the facts here. Trump's deal, he signed it with Trudeau. He wanted to change it. He's forcing all of this. Trump's, what Canada walked away from was a Trump-imposed deadline and a Trump-imposed extra tariff. And I've often said, you know, if it was like, look, the trade issues are massive and the tariff issues are massive for our businesses, our families, our workers, our companies. But if it had just been that, trade, and making it a policy, and rolling it out in a way that respected Canadian sovereignty, and didn't do ridiculous things like he's doing today, and insulting our leaders, and saying we didn't exist as a country, and saying that the border was flexible. Like, if you took all of that out, we could actually have an adult discussion about writing things in a trade relationship. The problem that he doesn't clearly understand or care about is that he has touched something that we will never forget. That's the thing. Like we will never forget this. And I know we're smaller. I know I travel to the United States for work now, and it's not like Canada is top of mind. It is for the last few days. But we will never forget the way he and his administration and his underlings have treated us. And that's going to be a huge problem going forward for the relationship, both the American and the Canadian side. You know, I don't think it's not going to get fixed by a midterm change. It's not going to get fixed by a Democratic president coming in, because he has gone scorched earth on his friends and not so much on traditional American enemies. That's just the truth. There's evidence all over the place of it. When we come back, we're going to talk about Media and Digital and Online Streaming Act. The president and CEO of the Canadian Media Producers Association will join us. How did this fit into all of that? And even myself covering it, it's difficult to track the various issues that were hot at the table, why they were hot, and where they stand now. This is one of them. The Americans looking at this saying, we don't like this law. In normal times, too bad. You know, like, we're a sovereign country. It appears these folks think that doesn't matter anymore. That doesn't matter anymore. We'll see where it lands. I'm Graham Richardson, in for Vashi. Stay with us.
7: 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An information update with Kathy McMahon.
15: Canada's response to U.S. tariffs targets American steel, aluminum, appliances, clothing, seafood, and dairy products. Ottawa's upping tariffs on American steel and aluminum from 25% to 50% and imposing new tariffs on a host of other goods. The government chose products from Canadian industries most affected by U.S. tariffs to protect their market share. Meanwhile, a $7.5 billion aid package was also announced for Canadian businesses and workers affected by the U.S. trade war. Tecumseh is going to use $50,000 in provincial funding to try to attract more development to rural parts of the town. The municipality is putting in its own $50,000 to retain a consultant for the work. The Tecumseh Economic Development Strategy will create a framework for long-term economic growth focused on attracting and expanding industry. The Downtown Mission is holding a specialized job fair this week. The focus is on graduates of their Enterprise Job Readiness Program, but the general public is also welcome. The event goes Thursday at the Mission on 11th Avenue from 2 to 5. And there's a new lightning detection system at Roseland Golf Course. It was implemented last weekend, and a siren sounds when lightning strikes within a certain radius, giving staff and patrons 20 to 30 minutes to get off the course and find shelter. Details on these and other stories coming up at 1. Weather-wise, a mix of sun and cloud today, the high 26. Partly cloudy overnight, the low 17. In Windsor right now, we're at 24, the Humidex 27, 81 Fahrenheit. I'm Kathy McMahon, AM 800 News.
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0: Welcome back. I'm Graham Richardson in for Vashi, who is on assignment in Toronto. You can watch her tonight on CTV National News. She's sitting in for Omar Sajidina. If you have, there's been a flurry of issues and news about what's in. Now we've got matching Canadian tariffs on American goods coming in as Canadian goods, are tariffed by the Americans on steel. And other things. In the midst of this are the cultural industries. And one of the telling walk-away moments for the Canadian team on Friday night, apparently, was a notion that they were attempting, the Americans, to influence or not to respect the French language and the French culture as it relates to streaming services. That, to me, seems like the Primes, the Netflixes, all of those American streaming services that millions of Canadians use. Reynolds Mastin is the president and CEO of the Canadian Media Producers Association. Reynolds, thanks for joining us. Appreciate it.
3: Thank you, Graham.
0: What does this mean that this thing has fallen apart? You talk about the fact that perhaps there's an opportunity here. Can you explain that to people who haven't been following it closely?
3: Well, first of all, Graham, we were very proud of our government on Friday night. They were under enormous pressure. It was the 11th hour of negotiations, but they drew a line in the sand when it came to defending Canada's cultural sovereignty. And I was in a past life a former labor negotiator, so I have some sense of what it feels like when that clock is ticking and you feel this incredible pressure to get a deal done by the deadline.
0: You've got the President of the United States saying there is a deal, celebrating it, saying
3: exactly.
0: We're moving on. You know?
3: Exactly. And it can sometimes create this psychology of sort of chasing the deal. Mm-hmm. And so notwithstanding all of that pressure and these last minute demands that were made, including when it came to Canadian culture and Canadian cultural sovereignty, our negotiating team had the courage to walk from the table. And mm-hmm. I think all Canadians should be proud of that.
0: Why is it so important for Canadian media producers that they did that? What is at stake for you?
3: What's at stake is whether Canadians get to control and decide what stories they tell and whether they even have access to Canadian stories on screens in the future. So what was at stake here was, based on the reports we've seen and heard, is the U.S. negotiating team at the 11th hour essentially wanted our government to undo the Online Streaming Act. And that's a piece of legislation that was brought in a few years ago to basically ensure that in the digital space, because we all now stream content, it's mm-hmm. not through the TV antennas anymore, mm-hmm. That Canadian stories still have shelf space and still continue to get made through having streamers like Netflix and Amazon, those streamers that you mentioned, commission Canadian stories and ensure that they're discoverable on their platforms.
0: Somebody mentioned then, today they do that in Europe. This is not a uniquely Canadian thing, right?
3: It is far from uniquely Canadian. They do that in Europe. And in fact, right at the end of the year, the Australians also brought in legislation with similar requirements.
0: So this is the American behemoth that we all love, right? Like the American creative industry has made some amazing movies, amazing television shows. But it can't just be that, because on our side, it's been an incredible run too in the digital space. Like we've got amazing stories and shows to tell, shows to revel in ourselves. And the suggestion was that let's just take Netflix. And we don't know if this was at the table. The suggestion was that Netflix would not have a requirement to, for instance, get into the algorithm Canadian content, French Canadian content, which was just a non-starter for the negotiators.
3: It was, because, you know, it's a little bit like when you walk into a grocery store. You know, there are lots of studies that show that if you put a product on a display at the end of an aisle, even if it's not on sale, people are more prone to buy it just because it's got a nice display and you're drawing people's attention to it, right?
0: Of course.
3: Yeah. And the reverse is also true. You could have the best product in the world, but if you put it on a shelf that's too high at the back of the store, chances are not many people are going to purchase it, no matter how great it is. So what was partly at stake here was ensuring that, you know, when you go onto Netflix or you go onto Amazon and you get that homepage, that there are also Canadian choices of shows that you can watch on top of all the other great content that these services provide and that we all love.
0: Are you saying because it all broke down, maybe the streamers will start to talk again about this? Or do I?
3: Well, that's our hope because we don't think it makes sense for something like this to find itself the subject of these kinds of high stakes trade negotiations if there is a way of moving forward together in a more constructive and collaborative way. And so one of the things that, you know, we've been saying on behalf of the Canadian production industry is, you know, let's sit down and have a dialogue, you know, with Netflix, with Amazon, with those big global streamers about how we can ensure that Canadians have access to great Canadian stories in a way that also is aligned with, you know, the commercial objectives of these companies. You know, these are for-profit companies. We totally get that. And we want to partner with them in a way that makes sense for everyone. But at the same time, you know, they are guests here in Canada and they need to play by Canadian rules just like everyone else.
0: Can I get you to take off your hat and put on your negotiator hat in those
3: sure.
0: rooms? What's it like? Like, I mean, I spoke to some of the people involved in the original renegotiation of NAFTA, and you can imagine what Trump 1 was like. What do you think this was like inside that negotiating room in the final hours?
3: I think it would have been excruciating, quite mm-hmm. honestly, Graham, mm-hmm. the pressure, right? Because it's not just the deadline. It's the fact that, you know, for days and days and days, they have been negotiating with the other side. And so this takes on a certain momentum, and you're doing your utmost on behalf of the entire country to reach some kind of fair and reasonable arrangement with, you know, the biggest economic superpower the world has ever seen. Like, this is a daunting, epic challenge.
0: Mm-hmm.
3: And of course, we all know that the tariffs were going to come into place at 12:01 a.m. on Saturday if a deal wasn't done. And, you know, there was also the risk of other forms of retaliation happening afterwards, right? So it's in that vortex of all of this uncertainty that our negotiating team and the Prime Minister and Cabinet, they had to navigate all of this. And so it truly was an incredibly courageous decision to walk from the table, and clearly the right one, because we've seen all the details that have come out. And had they agreed to a deal at the 11th hour, it would have been a bad deal for Canada.
0: Well, and not to get too into it, but the notion that they could just change the tariff whenever they wanted, that's like, what is that? That's not it. Like, that's like you're buying a house or buying a car, and it's like a floating price, and it's at the whim of the person you're buying it from. Like, nobody would ever agree to that.
3: 100%. And, you know, it's actually one of the reasons why preserving the Online Streaming Act is so important, because it basically provides a baseline set of rules that everyone abides by. And that provides predictability and stability and certainty for everyone, including the global streamers, once those rules are in place. If you don't have that, it's a complete free-for-all, and we see what that looks like.
0: Reynolds Mastin, President and CEO of Canadian Media Producers Association, appreciate your time today. Thanks for joining us.
3: Thank you so much, Graham.
0: All right. Lots going on. You see how Reynolds talked about rules, stability, things that people can count on. As the President of the United States,

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4: Now the latest forecast from the AM 800 Weather Center. We have sunshine mixed in with a few clouds today. The high 26 or 79. The humidex 30. Partly cloudy overnight. The low 17. Tomorrow, mix of sun and cloud. The high 28. And some sun on Thursday. The high 27.
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1: Welcome back. I'm Graham Richardson in for Vashi. We are on our trade break for this segment. It is time for Money Talk.
0: Now, Money Talk. Money!
1: According to a recent analysis of the Retail Council of Canada, back-to-school is a more than $4.5 billion market in Canada, driven by 6 million K-12 students, costing households $600 to $750 per child. It's up 25% over the last 12 years. Those are the stats. It's like everything else getting more expensive. 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Hi, John.
2: Hi, Graham. Always nice to be here.
1: Thanks for being here. And you're no pressure, but you're a Trump break. You're a tariff break today.
2: Okay? Good.
1: Actually,
2: okay.
1: Though, you know, paper supplies are on the Canadian list. Parents should know that. You know, anyway, we don't need to get into that. But how can people prepare for this? And is there a way to cut? I'm assuming you're going to suggest there is a way to keep things reasonable at back to school times.
2: Absolutely. You know, by the way, it's hard to believe the summer's almost over. I mean, I stepped outside this morning. I felt a little chill in the air. I'm sure you felt the same.
1: Yeah,
2: a little bit of fall.
1: Yeah.
2: And I think, you know, for families, you know, the return to school, it's exciting, but also comes with that big bill, right? And it's a bunch of expenses. They pile up and, you know, clothing, shoes, backpacks, technology, school supplies, lunches, all that stuff. And if the kid's going away to university, you know, perhaps residence or deposit for tuition. And this is the thing, Graham, each item looks manageable, but together it can hit your credit card pretty hard.
1: Mm-hmm.
2: And, you know, we've all had a lot of expenses in the summer. You know, maybe the kids go away or, you know, camps, traveling. So a lot of people feel unprepared. So I think, Graham, my message is really simple. Like, do not shop first and calculate later. You know, this is where the whole budgeting comes in. Decide what your family can spend, build the list, and then shop the number. And I think between you and I, the goal is not to make the first day of school perfect.
1: Right.
2: It's to start the year out without compiling a huge debt that follows you all the way till, you know, the end of the year kind of thing.
1: Yeah. And because as a parent, you know, that feeling, right? Oh, it's back to school. We got to get serious again. There's no more camps, no more lying around. So let's go to the mall or let's go to Amazon or whatever it is. And wrong way to do it. Think about what you need. Think about whether they really do need the sneakers or the new, you know, laptop if it's of a certain age or whatever, right? And then make your choices based on that.
2: Agreed. Like, I almost suggest like a 5-step approach. So the first thing I think a parent should do is take inventory. You go into the closets, look what's there, see if you have any last year's supplies. You know, do you have to get the kid a knapsack or can you wash the old one? And, you know, also look at what's essential and what's, you know, what's needed. You know, you might need new running shoes, but do you need the premium pair? And I always feel, Graham, you got to set a dollar limit and compare prices and always set a little bit aside for that contingency, because the school may come along and say, hey, we're in this year, you know, we're taking them on a school trip to the aquarium or whatever. And,
1: right.
2: You know, we need some extra dough. And I also feel there's the opportunity to overspend, and you've alluded to this, right? Clothing, you know, that's where people really spend a lot of money, and technology. And I always say, you know, kids kind of, you know, grow, and you might not want to have the full wardrobe for the year, you know, assess as the weather changes. And technology, that's a big one. Does your kid need the most expensive computer out there? Or will something, you know, perhaps a drop-down list item, will that make sense? And, you know, Graham, we all get sort of alluded into these sales. I see them all the time. You talked about Amazon, you know, 30% off here.
1: Yeah, got to
2: really,
1: jump, got to do it, right?
2: Yeah, but do you do it? Because remember, 30% off is 70% on maybe something you don't need to spend.
1: Yeah.
2: So
1: I mean, I speak from experience, too. There's that guilt factor, like in your mind, especially
2: right.
1: When the kids are younger, right? Like, oh, you know, he's got a rip in his jeans from last year. I'm going to look like a bad parent. You know, I better make sure he's got. And look, there is a sense of renewal in September, right? So it can be fun. You can do that, but you don't have to do all new all the time.
2: Well, that's it. And I think you should acknowledge the peer pressure. Like, there's some kids who are going to have nicer stuff than your kids. But I think if you acknowledge it, you kind of set your kid up and say, hey, look, you know, here's an amount of money you can spend, for whatever you want. And maybe if you want to get the more expensive pair, maybe, you know, get a paper route or what, maybe that's the wrong word to say. Maybe get a part-time job or something to pay for it.
1: Yeah,
2: I think that's it. And also, I think we want to turn this into an opportunity to make it an education. So I think kids should be involved kind of in the whole budgeting of this without kind of being made to feel guilty or feel the parents' angst about money. You know, have the kid make a choice. Do you want, which knapsack do you want? And for a teenager, maybe set a budget and say, you know, if you get the really expensive shoes, you have less money to spend on clothes or whatever. Yeah. And I think there's an opportunity, and you also have the opportunity to teach your kids about needs versus wants.
1: Yeah.
2: That's a big deal. Cause as a financial planner, that's what we talk about all the time. It comes into retirement planning, anything where you can sort of decide, do I really need it or do I want it?
1: Yeah.
2: And then, you know, the whole thing of delaying gratification. So these are just some tips. And the other thing that I think is, you know, here's something that I think about. So if you actually do a budget and you say it's $1,200 to get the kid or child set up for the year, what if you said, okay, I'm going to learn from this. It's $1,200, so I'm going to put $100 aside every single month for next year, such that when next year comes along, I'm not suddenly reaching for, as you say, the credit card. You know.
1: And I will say, too, you know, like whether it's this or just a shout-out to your industry, I think a lot of people are reluctant to talk to a financial planner because they think they're going to be told how they're doing everything wrong. You know, my kids were young. We were both working. You know, our debt was high, you know, all that stuff.
2: Yeah.
1: And I felt the same thing. My financial planner said, you guys are actually doing quite well. And here's where we can adjust here and adjust here and keep doing that. Maybe scale back on that. It was so helpful, peace of mind.
2: That's so good.
1: You know, and this is a mini version of that. Like what you're talking about is prepare for, next year through the year. You know, in the news, we always used to run stories, and we still do, right? You've got to have an emergency fund. You've got to make sure you pay more of your mortgage. You've got to put away to your RRSPs. You've got to save for your retirement. You can't do it all. You can't do it all. You've got choices, you know? It always bothered me when we put those stories on the news about telling people, well, you've got to have 3x gross salary in your bank account.
2: Right.
1: Yeah, good luck. It's 2026, right?
2: So, exactly.
1: You know, and people feel guilty, right? I don't have that, and my credit card, I carry a balance. But a lot of it is small things like this and planning.
2: Exactly. No, that's great. It sounds like you got some great advice. And, you know, I feel the client gets the client does the heavy lifting. If the advisor comes along and they're just sort of saying, hey, you've done the heavy lifting. You've worked hard. You've put your money aside. Now they tweak it. And I think that's great advice. Not to, you know, why put someone down if especially if they've got the great foundation, as you were alluding to.
1: John Klotz, always great to have you on. Thanks so much for this.
2: Thanks, Graham. Have a great day.
1: You too. That's John Klotz, certified financial planner with some back to school tips. We didn't talk about funding RESPs. That's another one that he could have talked about, but it's something to think about, especially when the kids are quite young. Even though they're a long time away, as you know, as a parent, it creeps up on you very quickly before it's gone. All right. Our panel's next, the Daily Debrief panel. Yes, we're getting back to tariffs. It's going to affect you. How is it going to affect you? The politics behind it. Both sides of the border and Mr. Trump's ravings on social media this morning.
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4: Now the latest forecast from the AM 800 Weather Center. We have sunshine mixed in with a few clouds today. The high 26 or 79. The humidex 30. Partly cloudy overnight. The low 17. Tomorrow, mix of sun and cloud. The high 28. And some sun on Thursday. The high 27.
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9: It's 1 o'clock.
4: Twenty-four degrees in Windsor, Essex. A mix of sun and cloud today. The high 26 with a humidex 30. I'm Kathy McMahon, AM 800 News. Coming up, Trump wants to rename Lake Ontario and Dog Park reopens in Leamington. But first, the federal government is increasing tariffs on American steel and aluminum and slapping new levies on other goods. Canada's tariffs on U.S. steel and aluminum will go from 25 to 50%. The government will also impose 50% tariffs on American clothing and apparel and a 25% tariff on appliances, dairy products, seafood, certain steel and aluminum derivative products. Federal Finance Minister François-Philippe Champagne says the government is matching the dollar amount of U.S. tariffs.
9: Canada's country tariffs are designed primarily to provide protection for Canadian industry impacted by U.S. tariffs and allow them to compete against U.S. products in the Canadian market. It's all about fairness. It's all about level playing field. It's all about supporting Canadian workers and Canadian businesses.
4: According to the New York Times, last-minute demands from U.S. Commerce Secretary Howard Lutnick was what derailed trade talks over the weekend. He was wary of Canadian proposals to decrease auto tariffs to a level lower than what he wanted. As the trade war rages on, Industry Minister Melanie Joly is encouraging Canadians to buy domestic products.
10: This morning, I had the chance to talk with many associations of retailers to really have them on board to make sure that at your grocers, at your local shop, that you understand what are the Canadian products. And I have their support to make sure that's the case. And we will push them to make sure that that's the case.
4: Joly also announced a $7.5 billion aid package that includes new loan programs for businesses and more flexibility in employment insurance. President Trump, meantime, says the U.S. is giving serious consideration to changing the name of Lake Ontario to Lake America after trade talks dissolved. Trump says the U.S. does not expect to continue doing business with Ontario much longer. In an interview with CNN today, Premier Doug Ford reacted to those remarks.
11: Well, I think it's a lot of rhetoric because we're the number one customer to 17 states, number two to 12 others, Ontario alone. If Ontario was just standalone, would be the third largest trading partner in the world. Canada is the number one customer.
4: Ford also says the things got heated and a little personal between himself and Trump. And Leamington has opened its dog park. The area at Bayview Park was recently closed as part of ongoing upgrades. Mayor Hilda McDonald says the entire park on Bevel Line is getting a facelift. Improvements include a separate area for small dogs, new water stations, washrooms, a covered pavilion, playground, and parking lots. AM 800 News Time, 103. The forecast next.
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4: The forecast from the AM 800 Weather Center. We have a mix of sunshine and cloud for today. The high 26 or 79 Fahrenheit. Partly cloudy overnight. The low 17. Sunshine and cloud tomorrow. The high 28. We're at 24 in Windsor. The Humidex 28 or 82 Fahrenheit. I'm Kathy McMahon, AM 800 News.
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22: We have been listening to stakeholders across the nation, making sure that they are targeted, strategic, and very specific to the vast extent people can substitute for a Canadian product, because that's the whole point of that, is that at the end of the day, you want to have a level playing field for Canadian companies.
1: There is the finance minister, François-Philippe Champagne, talking about avoiding the tariffs he's just put on American goods that are coming into the country. Not as easy to do that when you're talking about something like the iPhone or a gaming console. I think that people will start to realize this as soon after September 8th when they come into force, that we take a lot of things in that are American. We are a very big customer of America. And this kind of a trade war, nobody's going to win this. I think it's going to be a pretty rough time. Our Daily Debrief panel is here.
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1: Joining us today, Jamie Ellerton, principal at Canaptus, Sharon Carr, former deputy chief of staff, Finance Minister Bill Morneau, and Najoud Al-Maliz, a reporter covering Canadian government for Bloomberg News, all on the line. Hello, everyone.
24: Hello. Hi,
25: Graham.
1: No news, huh? Not much going on? Pretty quiet weekend?
24: Slow day.
1: So let's start with the line Canada's trying to walk, Sharon. You were in Bill Morneau's office. You dealt with different things with the Americans. This is a new level of, I think, negativity, if you will. Let's start with today and what they're trying to do, and the challenges they're facing.
24: Wow. So what a last like few days this has been.
1: Yeah.
24: Today we just watched, probably if anyone was paying attention, the longest press conference probably in the history of the federal government, which just ended not too long ago, which was essentially members of the federal cabinet coming out and basically counter tariffs and support that's going to be put in place. Now, we are in a very precarious spot here because we as a country are kind of backing our elbows up and are not going to tolerate what Donald Trump is kind of pushing on us. So the government has to put something out there, but this is only sustainable for so long. So I think yesterday was a very, very, very heated day. And I think what we need to remember is that we've got Premier Ford out there who is being impacted in this province significantly because the auto sector, we know fundamentally Donald Trump does not believe that Canada should have an auto sector, and that is very political for us. This all being said, we can call the president an ass, we can do all these things, but in the long game, we are still an economy that is significantly smaller. We are still very reliant on the U.S. and others. So there has to be a longer game here. So I think this period of animosity and heightened defensive back and forth is going to have to temper down sooner than later because it can get quite dangerous.
1: What struck me, Najoud, was it stood out right away, was when the Prime Minister on Saturday said the pencil comment about their signature. He doesn't do that to Americans. That's the first time I've heard him be that sharp with Americans. And I think we've all seen the New York Times reporting suggesting today, backing up the fact that they essentially were going to sign something, but they could change it anytime they wanted. And I know there's other issues out there, culture and French language, but when that came in, it must have been like, well, what are we signing this for if they can change it on a whim? It's not worth anything that it's written on.
26: Yeah. Well, I think that was always the problem with trying to negotiate any kind of deal with Donald Trump. And I think that's the question that we frequently asked the Prime Minister, when he talked about trying to get to some sort of resolution with the U.S. And I think the Canadian government was engaging in a bit of, I don't want to say wishful thinking, but they were trying to deal with the cards that they have in hopes that a deal would give some semblance of stability even for a time being.
1: Yeah.
26: But, I think it's clear now that that wasn't going to be worthwhile, particularly also after the federal government saw the kind of reaction they were getting last week when details started leaking about the deal. So the breaking point may have been culture and these other issues, but there were a lot of signs that Canadians were not going to be so happy about that deal that Carney was all seemingly ready to sign.
1: Yeah, I think Sharon's right, though. At some point, you can't have Doug Ford going off every single day for months on end because it gets fatiguing, and then it's just like trying to out-Trump Trump, Jamie, and that's not going to work. Is there any optimism right now for these two to get back together and actually salvage something in the short term?
2: I think that remains to be seen, Graham. I think one of the reasons why the Canadian counter tariffs that were just announced in detail today, I've yet to go through the list, but of the 99 pages, half of it seemed to be seafood items from my quick scroll through it. Again, there's other stuff there. It's just like it's a really long list and I didn't have time to go through it before coming to air is it creates some of that space. And I guess it now kind of goes back onto the American side of what do they actually want from this relationship? I think when you look at how President Trump has operated, obviously he didn't send commandos into Rideau Cottage to take the prime minister, but he thinks he can boss people around the way he kind of essentially staged his own coup in Venezuela and in other parts of the Americas. And so I think the resiliency of the Canadian will and the Canadian spirit has caught the Americans by surprise, and we'll see where this goes. And when you talk about the auto industry, I think it's important to recognize we don't really have like a Canadian auto industry per se. These are multinational corporations, the big three predominantly, based in the U.S., who do some production here, move parts back and forth, and it really is a North American auto sector of which Canada owns a significant portion of it that contributes to our economy. And so the big three aren't looking to suddenly go and spend billions of dollars in capital investments to go open a ton of new factories in the U.S. So this is actually worse for the Americans as well. But that kind of economic rational argument isn't catching here. And so I think what the prime minister has finally done is says we don't have to sign a bad deal and walked away and kind of called the president's bluff. I think what you're seeing from Premier Ford is frankly what we've seen from the premier all along. This is his playbook, and I think his kind of one track on this. And we know that when he gets out over his skis, he'll go quiet for a while. The prime minister will step in and ultimately negotiate what gets us to the other side.
1: I'm no pollster, but I know people all over the spectrum, Sharon, who are like, good on him. Because, how alone are we in the world in treating Trump this way? Because aside from Iran and China, it's Canada actually saying, this is absolute crap. We're not doing it anymore.
26: Yeah, and listen, I think there's two schools of thoughts on this. If I was advising somebody specifically who's dealing with President Trump, it would be in our best interest for us not to fuel him a bit more and not to poke the bear. That all being said, he's still going to come back and stab us in one way or the other. And I think for Premier Ford, let's remember, he has gone through a bit of a slump in his polls and where he stands politically. And yesterday's back-to-back banger of one hit that he has done after another with what he has called the president is going to help him immensely with his poll numbers, because Canadians love to see that backbone in him. Doesn't matter what stripe you're from, most people are like, yeah, let's stand up to him. And when you've got the premier of a province saying, I've got a lot of real estate and you can kiss my bottom, people are like, yeah, is it smart long term? Maybe not, but it's going to help Ford immensely.
1: Thank you for the PG version. Appreciate it. Not that it's a secret out there. Okay. When we come back, we're going to talk more about this. It's okay that we went into Ford and Trump. We're going to talk more about Ford and Trump. I'm struck by the unleashing of Ford. But also the fact that Carney and Ford are close. Like, this is not going rogue. I do think, I'm not suggesting that Mark Carney called him up and said, okay, go nuts. It's just, there's an understanding here that Mark Carney's not going to do that. But if Doug Ford does, so be it, because we're at that point. And when you're talking about the auto sector and Ontario, And you're talking about a lot of buying power on the Ontario side. So keep those thoughts for us. We're just going to take a quick break. We're with Jamie Ellerton, Sharon Carr, and Najood Al-Maliz, our Daily Debrief panel. I'm Graham Richardson, in for Vashi Capellos. We are back after the break with more on trade. Stay with us.
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4: The latest forecast from the AM 800 Weather Center. We have a beautiful day, a mix of sun and cloud, the high today 26 with a humidex 30. Tonight, a partly cloudy, the low 17. A mix of sun and cloud tomorrow, the high 28, the humidex 31. Could see showers tomorrow night, the low 19.
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1: Well, I don't respond to a dictator like President Trump, a bully like President Trump. As I said before, he's the type of guy in school that would take your lunch money one day, take your toque off your head the next day, and then steal your running shoes. But I'm not going to take any advice off a guy that's the king of bankruptcies.
2: And, of course, it went further. I'm Graham Richardson in for Vashi Capellos. Here's Melanie Joly, asked about Ford's war of words with President Trump today.
3: Of course, we all know that Premier Ford is a very colorful person. I have a really good relationship with him. I must say that the auto sector is a key consideration for this government. Of course, and the steel sector, both are very much present in Ontario. And so, of course, we'll fight back. And, of course, a lot of emotions are high. But while this is all happening, we'll be smart and we'll be strategic.
2: Here with our Daily Debrief panel, Jamie Ellerton, Sharon Carr, and Najoud Al-Maliz. Najoud, are you buying that? We're all together in this? Because I don't hear much from Danielle Smith.
4: Certainly not in the sense of how the premiers are looking at how to handle this trade war. Obviously, there was a supercut I think CBC put together yesterday of all of the colorful language Doug Ford has used in the last 24 to 48 hours, and he certainly is an outlier. Danielle Smith has been one of the premiers that's advocated for taking a lot more of a diplomatic route with the U.S. Even when the U.S. punches us in the face, doesn't want us to punch back, and has clearly made some red lines around export taxes that would affect Alberta in the sense of energy and things like that. And so, no, clearly the premiers are not on the same page. The prime minister seems to be trying to manage all of those different tensions. He himself is not keen on trying to punch Donald Trump in the face, but at the same time is trying to feed that appetite in Canada for to retaliate and to draw a red line on tariffs. But right now the real risk is that things are escalating so quickly, and Donald Trump just tweeted out a map renaming Lake Ontario into Lake America. Mm-hmm. The tweets are not stopping, or the posts. And the question is, does that then lead to a further escalation? Does the U.S. respond to today's counter tariffs? And if that keeps going, where are we headed? And I don't think anyone really has weighed in on how Canada will manage that kind of situation if it spirals out of control.
2: Mm. Jamie, the politics on this side of the border are good for the Prime Minister so far and for Doug Ford, and not so good for the President. I take note of a conservative I know who used to be a correspondent, Alan Fryer. He's very critical of mainstream media. He says he's a conservative after he left media. But he pointed out last night on X that the only people who are supporting this are Trump and his appointees in cabinet, and even Republicans are saying this is nuts, not in so many words, which we have not seen before.
5: Yeah, it's quite clear that the president and his most loyal sycophants in his cabinet are pretty much the only ones backing this, which I think speaks to the Canadian position and the understanding as to why the prime minister walked away from a bad deal over the weekend. At the end of the day, Graham, this is ultimately why Mark Carney was elected last year. Canadians fundamentally trust him to guide the country through this process, and I think you're starting to see that play out. I think when you look at the broader dynamics of what's going on here, though, it's all fine to have these counter tariffs. A lot of what the announcement today was also how workers directly impacted and businesses directly impacted are going to be supported. But this is like COVID. This is a lot of government money going to these things. We can't backstop uneconomic industries forever. And so the question becomes, what's next for Canada? How do we accelerate the diversification of trade? How do we accelerate major projects and make it easier for people to just be able to, as of right, do things in this country as opposed to having to go through a special office? So I think there's a lot more politics on this to come. But for now, I would agree with your assessment that Canadians are backing the prime minister and trust him to navigate these early days.
2: Again, for now. And Sharon, you know, like the tariffs don't take a long time to slap on, but a major projects office and infrastructure construction can take years. Does he have enough time?
4: Well, no, I don't think there is enough time. I think that there's going to be a period of pain here. What this has forced us to do is kind of look at where we lack domestically on some of the things that we need to do to build and to build domestically. So the question is going to be, how much is the government willing to bail out certain sectors or provide support? And secondly, at what point do we tone it down and try to get it back to a point? Listen, midterms are coming up really soon. I think domestically for Trump himself, he is going to have to tone things back down. But there's going to be a lot of pain here. And I think we have to not lose sight of that. As much as it's fun to kind of wrestle and rumble with someone like Donald Trump, we do have to get back to the fundamental part of how do we get past this.
2: But and I want everybody's opinion on this before we go. We got a few minutes, starting with Najoud. The strategy from our allies and from Canada, lay low, don't engage, placate, and hope his beam of attention stays away from you and your economy. Clearly, Canada has decided no more of that. How much is on the line for the allies in your and other economies in your estimation here?
4: Well, I think for Canada, it's in a bit of a different situation than other countries because we have a particularly close economic relationship with the U.S. Yeah. We have more points of leverage than a lot of other countries with the U.S., and we have a lot at stake when it comes to their tariff policy. And so I think it's just not, I know that frequently that's the Trump administration's framing, and others will make this point that, you know, we and China are the only countries that have retaliated against the U.S., but like, we're not the same as like Uzbekistan or like, you know, or even, you know, whatever, a European country. Right. And so I think that's why we have gotten to this point. And also because Trump's hostilities have extended beyond just certain tariff policies. There's a sense of domination that he's trying to establish in North America. And there has been hostilities directly towards Canada that I think the tolerance level right now, at least let's say the appetite, is still quite large. And we'll just have to see how long can Canadians sustain feeling the pain.
2: Well, and the other thing too, Jamie, is like, that kind of a deal is an interim deal. What does Kuzma look like? When's it going to end? What about water? You know, like he's raging at us about wildfire smoke. You know, like if there's a drought, like what's to stop him from saying, well, Lake Ontario is now Lake America, so I'm just going to take the fresh water. There's this sense that it will never end with him.
5: I think that's probably exactly it, though. It will never end with him. And so for Canada, I think the ultimate strategy needs to be, how do we mitigate the excesses and the absolute worst extremes as to what this man can do while he is in office, while getting to the other side and then looking at who our interlocutors are in Congress, in the White House after Donald Trump, and say, what does a new normal look like for the Canada-U.S. trade relationship? But I think it just further really underscores the need for Canada to accelerate how it's going to be a driver of its own prosperity agenda and get projects moving today.
2: Very quickly, Sharon, will, to Jamie's point, will it change whether it's November or 2028 if there is one? How much of a hangover of Donald Trump will there be? I think it's going to be long and extraordinary. I don't think it's going to, I don't think we're going back.
4: No, I think the hangover is going to be there. And always remember, like, tariffs are great for them, right? It gives them extra revenue and money. And who wants to turn that back, even if it means getting back in a friendly place with your best allies out there? So I think the hangover is going to be there. It all depends on who's going to come in next. But listen, we're in for a bumpy ride for the next little while.
2: I appreciate you all. That is our Daily Debrief panel, Jamie Ellerton, Sharon Carr, and Najoud Al-Maliz. I hope I hope the news cycle slows down a little bit for you as it does for us. We'll see. Thanks so much.
5: Cheers, Graham.
2: I'm Graham Richardson in for Vashi Capellas. When we come back, Martina Stavast-Gridnoff, the Canada Bureau Chief for the New York Times, on how the deal fell apart. She was on the Daily podcast today of the New York Times saying, and the title of the podcast, Canada's Had It with Trump. And I think that about comes down to it. That pretty much nailed it. So we're going to talk to Martina about her story and about how she's explaining to Americans and really in the New York Times, the world, this relationship between Canada and the United States, our perceptions of it, Canadians, versus how it's perceived around the world. Stay with us. I'm back in a moment.
6: 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An information update with Kathy McMahon.
7: The federal government is upping tariffs on American steel and aluminum products from 25% to 50% in retaliation for the United States imposing tariffs last week on nearly $28 billion of Canadian goods. The government will also impose 50% tariffs on clothing and apparel and a 25% levy on appliances, dairy products, seafood, and certain steel and aluminum derivative products. Industry Minister Melanie Joly also announced today a $7.5 billion aid package for Canadian businesses, which includes new loans. Tecumseh is going to use $50,000 in provincial funding to try to attract more development to rural parts of the town. The municipality is putting in its own $50,000 to retain a consultant. The Tecumseh Economic Development Strategy will create a framework for long-term economic growth focused on attracting and expanding industry. And there's a new lightning detection system at Roseland Golf Course. It was implemented last weekend. A siren sounds when lightning strikes within a certain radius, giving staff and patrons 20 to 30 minutes to get off the course and find shelter. The system blares three horns when it's safe to return. Details on these and other stories coming up at 2 o'clock. Weather-wise, a mix of sun and cloud today, the high 26. Partly cloudy tonight, the low 17. We're at 24 in Windsor, the Humidex 28, 82 Fahrenheit. I'm Kathy McMahon, AM 800 News.
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2: Welcome back. I'm Graham Richardson sitting in for Vashi. Glad you're here with us on this trade and tariff day, another trade and tariff day after an extraordinary 72 hours, really, all weekend long. It's been very difficult to keep up with. And the New York Times has broken some new ground, I think, on how things fell apart. They are reporting today about from both sides of the border, sources from both sides of the border telling the Times about the key moments and what it was that really forced Canada to walk away. Martina Esteves Gridneff is the Canada Bureau Chief for the New York Times. Martina joins us on the line. Thanks so much for being here, Martina.
12: Well, it's a pleasure, Graham. Great to talk with you.
2: Your Anybody should check out The Daily today. It was a great, great episode, which I sent you a message on. Partially, my television mind, the headline, Canada's had it with Trump. I think that speaks volumes. Your reporting in the Times today, the key moment is that when Carney talked about the pencil signature on Saturday, my reaction was immediate because he doesn't do that in public to Americans unless something's happened. And you found out, like, that was a very key problem with the negotiations, right?
12: Right, absolutely. I mean, you know, what our sources told us, and I think is true of all negotiations, is that nothing's decided until everything's decided. So I do want to caution that, you know, as we look at individual things that went sideways, we have to look at the bigger picture that was in flux as the puzzle pieces fell apart or could have come together, you know. But I do think that underpinning everything was the fact that there was a cognizance in the Canadian negotiating team that the U.S. side is not shy about, by the way, that they could change their mind tomorrow. The Canadian side, just to go into a little bit more detail in our reporting, the Canadian side asked for some assurances that the text was stable, which in sort of trade negotiationese means we're not going to be doing this every month, guys. Like, this is, you know, we're not going to take out new tariffs on this item, let's say steel or autos, that we've signed an agreement on, and the U.S. reserved the right to do whatever it likes whenever it pleases. And additionally, I think that they felt that they wanted to sort of keep all the power to change things, but give no power to Canada to make its own changes. And I think that was deeply unsettling. And it's a kind of attitude that underpinned all the topics, the specific issues we've been talking about the past few days.
2: Because it's not, and that's not a conventional deal. Like I think back to the renegotiation of NAFTA, and there was a signing ceremony, and the notion that that's done now. The irony is, of course, we're here because he wanted to rip up what he had agreed to, and the only reason they were talking was because do this or else was the ultimatum, and they chose or else because Canada realized this is never going to end. As long as this person's in power, this is the way they're going to run things, and we just can't sign it.
12: Absolutely. And I do think that other countries and other leaders have lived with that reality, right? They've gone and signed deals in pencil. And, you know, and that was their choice. I think Mark Carney has been quite open about not wanting that. And just to go back to NAFTA, you know, apart from the signing ceremony, both the USMCA and NAFTA, and this was a big part of the negotiations, they have dispute resolution mechanisms. They have review mechanisms.
2: Yeah.
12: You can't just pull out of it. As we're finding out right now, where the U.S. has declined to renew NAFTA for the long term, which triggers an entire part of the agreement, which is what do we do when that happens?
2: Mm-hmm.
12: And you don't change things overnight. In what was being negotiated up until late on Friday, the reality would have been that if the United States changed its mind, it would have upended this overnight. So what was it all about, right?
2: Do you have a sense, and I know it's hard, I know you're in Canada, but you've got your eye on America as well. Do you have a sense of where Americans are on this? Not the partisans necessarily, but the average voters who may sway the midterms. Like, I see Canada bubbling up in coverage. You're above the fold after Saturday. Where is the country? Is it difficult to say?
12: I don't think it's that difficult, actually. Yeah. I think people who are centrist, anti-Trump Republicans or Democrats have always been deeply baffled by the president's attitude toward Canada, starting with, you know, December when Trudeau went to Mar-a-Lago and the 51st state stuff started.
2: Mm-hmm.
12: But I do think that even people to the right of that are increasingly mystified. They find it additionally injurious to the U.S. economy at a time where there's a lot of suffering because of President Trump's choices, including on tariffs, including, you know, the war in Iran and how it's feeding into energy prices, which kind of underpins everything in an economy, right? And people are like, do we really need this? Like, this yeah. doesn't really make any sense. But I think what you'll find is it's only really the hardcore MAGA who will literally believe anything President Trump says today. And if it's the opposite tomorrow, they'll believe that tomorrow. It's that kind of group that are overall supportive of his Canada policy and this war of words and this trade war.
2: Yeah.
12: Are
2: yeah.
12: there Americans who don't love everything Canada does in the trade relationship? I'm sure.
2: Of course.
12: But this isn't about this little topic or that little topic. This isn't just about dairy or just about autos. This is about the whole thing. And it's, yeah. frankly, as you, we both know, it's about more than the economy, right?
2: Well, and this is it. And I often, you can't turn back time, but if he had actually been strategic and more conventional, and I know he's not, but if he had been, and he wanted to come into office in second term and dramatically change the trade relationship to mm-hmm. tilt it in Americans' favor, why layer on the 51st state stuff? Like, it's just so toxic and so insulting and so, like, I've never seen my country this angry. I really haven't. Not everybody's angry at Donald Trump. A lot of people listening to this who are conservatives might say I'm overstating it. I do not accept that. I think the anger here is something that we will never forget for the rest of our lives at the way he's spoken about our country. And, you know, then we could have a discussion if it's trade. And this is, I think, what the Canadians are trying to get to, is let's put all that aside and let's actually talk about the issues. But he doesn't want to. He wants to go further, and I don't know where that leaves everyone.
12: Absolutely. You know, Graham, I've had a fantastic reporting partner in my colleague Anna Swanson in mm-hmm. Washington, who covers trade, is a very, very experienced reporter in trade, which can be very technical. And she said to me, we were talking about the sovereignty issue as we were kind of comparing notes, and she said, you know, fundamentally, every trade agreement between two nations is an agreement to give up a bit of sovereignty in good faith and yeah. put it in the hands of the other country. And she's so right. And I said to her, you know what? I think bottom line is this government and Canadians just cannot do that with this president because of the 51st state rhetoric,
2: yeah.
12: because of the way he attacks in bad faith parts of the economy in ways that are kind of inexplicable, because of sort of distorting reality, even saying, you know, Canada has 10% unemployment. It doesn't. It does yeah. not have 10%, from small stuff to big stuff. And so, yes, when two countries enter this kind of partnership, yes, they do put some sovereignty, the one sovereignty, into the hands of the other. And I think that this Canadian government in this moment with this president just couldn't do it. And seeking assurances to protect itself in the text, which is what the negotiators were trying to do, turn what we're talking about into words in the text, they weren't able to. And so they walked away from it.
2: Hmm. And I want to point out before we go, I'm out of time, but we Canadians are big customers of the New York Times, right?
12: You are, and we thank you for your continued support and interest. And I think, you know, you come to the Times to understand the U.S., but increasingly also, I think, you know, to get another perspective and another voice of reporting on Canada. And so it's a really great thing, and I'm yep. very grateful for it.
2: And great to talk to you, Martina. And you are and have been beefing up the coverage in Canada with your bureau. Thanks for your time. Appreciate it.
12: Thanks, Graham.
2: All right. That's Martina Stevens-Grudneff, Canada Bureau Chief from Toronto, The New York Times. When we come back, head injuries, the NFL, and CTE, new information. Stay with us.
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2: Now the latest forecast from the AM 800 Weather Center. We have sunshine mixed in with a few clouds today. The high 26 or 79. The humidex 30. Partly cloudy overnight. The low 17. Tomorrow, mix of sun and cloud. The high 28. And some sun on Thursday. The high 27.
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15: And welcome back to the show. I'm Graham Richardson sitting in for Vashi Capello, who's on assignment in Toronto this week. Shocking study in the British Medical Journal released today, featured prominently in the New York Times.

0: about CTE, brain injuries, and football. They studied, you cannot detect CTE unless the person has passed away. They did this with football players, ex-NFL players who had passed away between 2016 and 21. There were more than 800 of them. And they found nearly 25% of the brain showed CTE. Tim Fleiser is the executive director of the Concussion Legacy Foundation of Canada. He has been following this and involved in this kind of research for many, many years. And Tim joins us on the line. Thanks for joining us, Tim.
1: Thanks for having me on.
0: What stands out for you in this study? For me, and it's just the percentage. Like, that's a quarter, and it could have been higher, right?
1: Yeah, this is a minimum prevalence. This is autopsies that were done. So, you know, we all know beyond a shadow of a doubt that these players were diagnosed with CTE. But in fact, the true number of prevalence could actually be much higher.
0: And remind people how devastating CTE is. We've been hearing in the news, of course, over the years about severe mental psychosis, trouble remembering things, the decline in professional athletes. How prevalent has that been in NFL players?
1: So it's been associated with behavioral issues, cognitive issues, substance abuse, executive function. There's numerous stories in the media where this has been very, very challenging for players and for their families.
0: What does this new research say? And I know you're in the airport. It's okay if we hear a few announcements behind you. No worries at all. What does it say about the NFL, if anything? Because they have taken measures to try to improve the safety of football players.
1: So I think one of the things, and you know, the NFL, they've changed a lot about what they're doing. There's some strict limits in terms of, you know, how often they can practice in pads. They're enforcing, you know, high hits to the head, much more than they have in the past. What I'm concerned about is what this means for, athletes across sports where, the athletes are being exposed to repetitive non-concussive impacts, which is the risk factor for chronic traumatic encephalopathy. And what I mean by that is we know from our research that exposing children when they're young, before the age of 12 or 13 years old, to impacts such as heading a soccer ball or tackling in rugby or football or body checking in hockey puts them at much greater risk for this brain disease later on. And so what we'd love to see is a policy for young Canadian athletes where we are not exposing them at all until they're teenagers and their bodies are more capable of absorbing some of these impacts.
0: Yeah. You can't ban contact sports, but you can adjust how we practice contact sports, not just football, to limit the exposure to this kind of thing, because the more you experience these concussions or brain injuries in early years, the more susceptible you are to more of them and then to this kind of horrendous diagnosis of CTE.
1: So for parents, coaches, and administrators, really understanding that, you know, people often think the risk of CTE is associated with how many concussions an athlete receives, when in fact it's the number of impacts and how strong those impacts are that they receive during the course of their career. So for somebody like me who played professional football, you know, I started playing soccer and heading soccer balls at a very young age, and then body checked in hockey and tackles in rugby before choosing to focus on football. All those impacts across all those different sports add up in terms of an increased risk factor. And so what our goal needs to be is certainly not exposing children at all that are very young to any sort of impacts. And then for kids when they're teenagers and starting to play these collision sports, it's really minimizing those impacts that they receive outside of games, which is what they've done at the pro level in football, which is really trying to minimize those the impacts that happen in practice.
0: And your point being, it doesn't have to be a concussion, right? It's like your career, all of those cumulative knocks even if you didn't see stars or you didn't have to step out, they all play a role in potentially having more of a chance for something like this.
1: Every time you see a running back get tackled in football, for both the player that's getting tackled and the player that's making the tackle, every time you see the puck go in the corner and you know, two hockey players go in and there's a body check thrown, every time a player heads a soccer ball, whether it produces a concussion or not, it increases your risk factor in a very minute way. And so, you know, it's like water on a stone. One or two drips aren't going to cause a problem, but over time, if there's repetitive drips, it will start to damage the rock.
0: How do you feel about the awareness of professional and amateur sports across the board to this now?
1: Well, again, I think we've been so focused on acute concussion. And what I really am hoping is this: people start to hear these stories and understand just how prevalent, you know, this brain disease is in some of our athletes that we're seeing. I mean, the most studied population is football, but we've also found this brain disease in hockey players. We found it in former soccer players. We found it in bull riders. It's really anybody or any group that's exposed to these repetitive head impacts. And so what my hope is that the shift is, we're going to start to see a shift in terms of policy and awareness away from acute concussion and thinking about how we limit cumulative impacts and then not exposing children.
0: What did you first think when you read the report this morning?
1: I wasn't surprised. You know, we've seen so many of these diagnoses, and you know, these are, when you talk about behavioral or cognitive issues, when you talk about violence in a home, when you talk about substance abuse, these are not things that people are proud of. These are things that people hide. And so for the public, there's a bit of an iceberg effect where the stories that you're seeing in the media are basically a small representation of just how prevalent these issues are. And we see it. We have people coming in through our helpline on a daily basis that are struggling with these challenges. And so I wasn't surprised to see just how prevalent it is in a population that has been exposed.
0: Tim Pleiser, Executive Director, Concussion Legacy Foundation of Canada. Appreciate you joining us again, Tim. Thanks.
1: Thank you, Graham.
0: And we are about done for today. I'm back tomorrow. Vashi is in Toronto hosting CTV National News all week, and there's been a how would you say it, a significant flood of news in the last 72 hours. Basically, since Friday on, it's kind of been an onslaught. Interesting, Doug Ford was on CNN today, just this morning, I believe, saying it got a bit personal, time to turn the temperature down and get back to the table. We'll see if that is the prevailing mood today and whether it's reciprocated on the American side and whether there is a path here, because the other path is ugly for consumers and people on both sides. Thanks for being here. Have a great day, everybody. We'll talk again tomorrow.
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7: It's 2 o'clock.
8: Twenty-four degrees in Windsor, Essex. A mix of sun and cloud today. The high 26 with a humidex 30. I'm Kathy McMahon, AM 800 News. Coming up, Tecumseh developing an economic strategy, and Dolly Parton has passed away. But first, Canada is issuing a series of retaliatory tariffs on U.S. imports as the trade war deepens. It's in response to the 50% tariffs the Trump administration has imposed on Canadian goods coming into the United States. Finance Minister François-Philippe Champagne says Canada's tariffs could be as much as 50%, depending on the good.
9: We will meet the moment together. And as the Prime Minister has said, we will support our workers, our businesses, and our industry with whatever it takes for as long as it takes.
8: Starting September 8th, the federal government is upping tariffs on American steel and aluminum products from 25 to 50%. 50% tariffs on clothing and apparel, and a 25% levy on appliances, dairy products, seafood, and certain steel and aluminum derivatives products. Industry Minister Melanie Joly also announced today an aid package for Canadian businesses impacted by the trade war.
10: Our government is introducing a $7.5 billion package of new enhanced measures.
8: Among the measures include new loan programs for businesses and more flexibility to apply for employment insurance. Meantime, according to the New York Times, last-minute demands from U.S. Commerce Secretary Howard Lutnick was what derailed trade talks last weekend. He was wary of Canadian proposals to decrease auto tariffs to a level lower than what he wanted. President Trump says the United States is giving serious consideration to changing the name of Lake Ontario to Lake America after trade talks dissolved into social media insults. Trump says the U.S. does not expect to continue doing business with Ontario much longer as he threatens more tariffs in addition to hefty levies that went into effect over the weekend. In an interview with CNN today, Premier Doug Ford reacted to Trump's latest threats.
11: I do not understand why he wants to attack Canada nonstop. We're the closest friends and allies. And make no mistake about it, Wolf, Canadians still love the American people. They love the U.S. They don't see eye to eye with the president by any means, but we love the American people, and I do as well.
8: His remarks come a day after the two leaders exchange insults with Ford, calling the president a bully, among other things, and Trump saying the premier was, quote, less charismatic, intelligent version of his late brother, Rob Ford. Tecumseh is going to use $50,000 in provincial funding to try to attract more development to rural parts of the town. The municipality is putting in its own $50,000 to retain a consultant for the work. Director of Development Services Brian Hillman says the Tecumseh Economic Development Strategy will create a framework for long-term economic growth focused on attracting and expanding industry.
12: Look at ways to really open up the dialogue around what are the needs of our economic development investors and come forward with a project that really has an opportunity for a lot of input and present a document to council for their consideration probably sometime in 2027.
8: Hillman says the town has a strong economic base in the Oldcastle area with the tool and die industry, but they want to pursue more economic drivers. There is a new lightning detection system at Roseland Golf Course. It was implemented last weekend and went off several times during stormy weather on Saturday. General Manager Dave DeLuzio told AM800's The Kyle Horner Show it upgrades the safety of everyone on the course and those living nearby.
13: The alarms are sounded. No human interaction. The system does it itself. There's no guessing on our part. No going on the course. And that gives the patron and the people in the area about 20 to 30 minutes to evacuate the golf course, come get a rain check, find safety, and seek shelter.
8: The system will blare three horns when it's safe to return. DeLuzio says three to four other golf courses in the area have the system in place, and plans are in the works to purchase one for Little River Golf Course. And a tragic day in the entertainment world. TMZ reporting legendary country superstar Dolly Parton has died. She had just shared a health update a few days ago. Her nephew Brian Seaver made the announcement on Dolly Parton's official social media account moments ago, speaking on behalf of the entire family about her impact.
14: Dolly opened doors not just for me, but for her entire family to reach the potential we didn't even know was possible. Dolly also opened doors for generations of singers, songwriters, musicians, and dreamers from every walk of life and across every continent. By her example, we believe that anything was possible.
8: Dolly Parton was 80 years old. Time now for the AM 800 Business Report. U.S. confidence in the economy has declined again this month, hitting its lowest level in 7 months. Americans remain frustrated with the economy after 5 years of elevated inflation. Meanwhile, the ongoing conflict in Iran continues to push U.S. gas prices above $4 a gallon. On the markets, Dow Jones is up 84 points. NASDAQ has gained 123. TSX has risen 234. Gold is higher at $4,700 U.S. an ounce. Oil down at $82.24 U.S. a barrel. And the Canadian dollar higher at 72.28 cents U.S. AM 800 News Time, 2:06. The forecast next.
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Well, let's take a look at the AM 800 Weather Center right now. It is 25 degrees Celsius, 78 degrees Fahrenheit. Just a gorgeous day out there, a mix of sun and cloud. We're headed up to a high of 26, so not quite there yet with a humidex of 30. Tonight, partly cloudy with a low of 17. Tomorrow, sunny, becoming a mix of sun and cloud in the afternoon. We've got a high of 28, a humidex of 31, and then cloudy with a 40% chance of showers tomorrow evening and a low of 19. Thursday looks like it's clearing up, a mix of sun and cloud, high of 27 and a low of 14. Friday is looking sunny with a high of 25 and a low of 14. Saturday, sunny with a high of 27 and a low of 16. And Sunday, a mix of sun and cloud, high of 28 and a low of 21. Just a gorgeous few days coming up ahead of us. Right now, it is 78 Fahrenheit. That's 25 Celsius.

0: 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Well, besides a little bit of construction, don't have any collisions to report, but we do have lots of construction. This, for sure, is going to be holding things up on EC Row Expressway, both east and westbounds, both left and right lanes, alternating. There will always be one lane open, though, between Les Bronze and Banwell. That started yesterday. It will continue until this Friday and then start up again next week as well, 9 a.m. till 3 p.m. So one lane will always be open, both east and westbound, but expect long delays and traffic queues. That, again, is going to be wrapped up at 3 o'clock every day. Besides that, construction, Tecumseh Road East at Jefferson. The northeast corner has a lane restriction due to sidewalk repairs. On Walker Road, restrictions between Lenz and Grand Maris. That's for road panel repairs. That should be wrapped up on October 24th. And started today on Kuzno. Alternating lane reductions between Casgrain and Hunt Club for milling and pave work. That's expected to last until this weekend. If you happen to see any other issues on the roads or something we should know about, you can always call or text. It's the same number. It's 792-2559, 792-CKLW.
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0: Welcome back. You are listening to The Shift. I am your host, Kristen Siapas, hanging out with you this Tuesday afternoon and still reeling. Just a few minutes ago, we heard on Twitter that the great Dolly Parton has left this world, and we're taking your thoughts on it. Are you how are you feeling about that in this moment? And you know, what kind of an impact has Dolly Parton had in your life? I feel like she's had so much presence lately in social media. Certainly since the pandemic, we've seen a lot more of her engaging with her fans on there. Anyway, we've got Kathy McMahon here in the studio. We're chatting all about it because I feel like I'm more emotionally impacted than I expected I would be, Kathy.
1: You just kind of, like, for me, you grow up with this girl.
0: Yeah.
1: And she was a woman who made such an impact in so many different capacities in life, whether it was, you know, music, writing, mm-hmm. Her acting, donating money to develop the COVID vaccine.
0: Right.
1: She just had so much positivity. And I don't think you ever heard anybody say a bad thing about Dolly Parton.
0: No, she was one of those people. I feel like, you know, we're just receiving this news now within the last 10 mm-hmm. minutes or so. And I want to go back and, like, look up all of the things, because I know that she's made such a big impact, even going back to 9 to 5 mm-hmm. in the early 80s, like having that voice and making that impact for women. And, you know, she always represented that, like, quiet sort of feminism strength. That she, and she sort of interwoven through everything. And, like, obviously a cultural icon, the look and the voice and everything that she was made such a big impact. But she was one of those celebrities that quietly was doing good behind the scenes all the time.
1: Yeah, absolutely. I mean, Dollywood became an economic driver for Pigeon Forge, mm-hmm. Tennessee. You know, that's still operating to this day.
0: Yeah.
1: She had 25 number one hits. She had secured 40 career top 10 country albums, sold over 100 million records worldwide, authored more than 3,000 songs. I Will Always Love You, I think we know her version. Whitney Houston brought it to, you know, global superstardom with that song. Jolene, 9 to 5, Grammy Awards. She had 11 competitive awards, 50 nominations, a Grammy Lifetime Achievement Award. She got the National Medal of Arts and the Kennedy Center Honors, a humanitarian Oscar. She was an EGOT contender. She just was so successful in every area of life. She donated close to 200 million books to children around the world through her Literacy Foundation. And it goes on and on and on.
0: Yeah.
1: So we really are reeling. And that was the story I felt devastated to have to say on air, because you know that her life and legacy just impacts so many people.
0: I think it's so interesting too, like, she seemed to achieve sort of a new level of
1: superstardom.
0: Yeah, her access, you know, through social media over the last few years just kind of went through the roof. I've had friends my age, like, we grew up with Dolly Parton sort of already being a superstar in my in my age range, and so she was sort of like a given. She's got the chest, she's got the hair, she's got the look, she's got the voice, and that
1: and she owned it all.
0: Well, and she was almost a caricature, you know, that her image was almost larger than life in so many different ways, like her personality as well as her physical presence and that was sort of it was music that already existed sort of when I came on the scene. And yet there are people younger than me that fell in love with Dolly Parton again through her support of artists like Miley Cyrus and her connection with...
1: I think she's the godmother of Miley Cyrus.
0: Yeah. And they were singing together, and Miley Cyrus covered Jolene as well. And there was like a whole thing around that. She appeared on Beyonce's record. Mm-hmm. She was a part, you know, her voice was a part of that as well. You know, she had, strong feminist stances throughout all of this, was supportive of other women and other women in the arts and music.
1: Yeah, just such a role model to so many different people. We had heard a couple of months ago there was speculation about her health, and she put on social media, you know, I ain't dead yet.
0: Yeah, that video,
1: And then just a couple days ago, she shared a health update and said that she at times was dizzy and she wasn't hydrated, that she had health issues that she put to the back burner because she was caring for her late husband, Carl.
0: Right.
1: So she ignored some things, and I guess it just caught up with her. And unfortunately, Dolly passed at the age of 80.
0: Yeah, I mean, she lived a very good life and a very successful life, so there's a lot to celebrate there for sure. We are going to play the statement that came through Twitter, through her family, posting a video just a couple minutes ago, posted at 1:54, just before 2 o'clock. We'll play a little bit of that coming up next, and we'll get your thoughts on what do you remember about Dolly Parton. You can text in, let us know what your feelings are, 519-792-2559.
1: Dolly music all afternoon.
0: Let's I think so. We've got producer Chris. We've got requests for Dolly, nothing but Dolly all afternoon. Yeah, he's laughing at me, but it's true. I think we have to pay tribute where we can.
1: Exactly.
0: Thanks, Kathy.
1: You're welcome.
0: Yes, do text in. Thank you to those who are texting in. My heart goes out to the family of Dolly Parton. Yeah, for sure. I think we'll play a little bit of the video. I think that there's just a couple minutes of video that were posted on Dolly's Twitter, and we'll be talking about your fondest memories. When is the first time you heard a Dolly Parton song? I feel like I said, it's generational. I think whether you were listening to country music at the time where she first came on the scene, or if it's something that you discovered later on, lots of Dolly facts for the next few minutes. Anyway, we want to give her a moment and say thank you for all the legacy that she's left us. Text in your thoughts, 519-792-2559, and your memories of Dolly Parton. We'll take your call, 519-792-CKLW, right after this. 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

0: is the late and great Dolly Parton singing her huge hit, I Will Always Love You, arguably becoming even more popular after Whitney Houston covered it. You may recognize it from her version of the song, but that is the original created by the one and only, the legend, Dolly Parton, who has just passed away. We've just received news from her family through a post on Twitter, through her ex profile there. There's a little video. I think we're going to play that video for you now so you have a little sense of what happened there. We know that she has she was experiencing some health issues. She'd come through just a couple of days ago acknowledging that. And let's have a listen to what her family has to say now.
1: Hey, everyone. My name is Brian Seaver, son of Cassie Parton, and I am representing the Parton and Owens family today, announcing the passing of my Aunt Dolly Rebecca Parton Dean, sister, sis, Aunt Granny to one generation and Gigi to the next. This video announcement is something Dolly asked of me years ago, before I fully absorbed it as a future reality. As her head of security for more than two decades, a role my father Larry held before me, I have imagined the heaviness of this moment, but haven't truly felt it until now. It is an honor that is mixed with absolute pride and great sadness. But sadness lies with us, not with Dolly. Dolly has lived in the light and is in the arms of Jesus, surely met by Carl, her parents, and countless others who have watched her and longed for her to meet them in the heavens. I first went on the road with Dolly as a kid, getting a taste of the road life in the early 1980s. Dolly opened doors not just for me, but for her entire family to reach the potential we didn't even know was possible. Dolly also opened doors for generations of singers, songwriters, musicians, and dreamers from every walk of life and across every continent. By her example, we believed that anything was possible. She never saw a door she couldn't open, and the doors she opened made and changed history. My family and I have shared a lifetime of beautiful memories with Dolly, but so have you. She has always been on your television, your record player, your CD, and on your phone playlist, becoming an extended part of your family whether you liked it or not. Our family and the team she has entrusted with her legacy will work diligently to ensure her spirit will live with us forever. Dolly was a farmer, just like her daddy. He farmed the soil, she farmed songs and happiness. Dolly called me and said she wants to rest in a beautiful bed of plush cotton because after a life wearing heavy rhinestones, she finally deserves to be comfortable and have some rest. Rest in peace, Aunt Dolly, Aunt Granny, Gigi. May God bless Dolly Parton, and may God bless you all. She will always love you.
0: And that video coming from Dolly Parton's family posted to her Twitter account with a final statement there, I will always love you, from Dolly Parton. And I do think it is a very sad thing to see her passing. She was one of those people, I think, that was just a cultural icon, somebody who created such an image for herself that it seems like it would just go on and on forever. And really, I mean, about 10 months ago, I think it was, that she experienced some health concerns, and I think it was a family member had posted something and started this mass social media concern from all of her fans thinking that she's at death's door at that point. She posted something saying, I ain't dead yet. And she's still sticking around. Now only 10 months later, we find out that she has passed away. Again, that statement coming from her family. I want to know from you, does this hit you? Is this something, you know, I think I'm always a person who's like, whatever, celebrity deaths. But for some reason, this one is hitting me for sure, because Dolly Parton, I think, you know, she is one of those people that you just thought was going to be around forever. Now, she was 80 years old. She had made a huge impact, as Kathy was just saying on our program, an incredible number of awards and nominations behind her. She made such an impact in her music, in her movies. I want to know from you, what is your memory of Dolly Parton? I think, for me, I don't even think, I think I remember seeing her in 9 to 5. alive. I think she was probably a guest on Sesame Street when I was a kid. That's probably my first recognition of Dolly Parton, but she supported so many other female artists, appearing on other albums and, appearing in different movies. Remember the movie 9 to 5, obviously, Best Little Whorehouse in Texas was a huge musical opposite Burt Reynolds, earned a Golden Globe nomination. And that one, in 1982 featured her classic rendition of I Will Always Love You, Rhinestone in 1984, and huge movie Steel Magnolias in 1989. If you remember, her performance as Truby Jones as a hairstylist, alongside some huge names in that movie. Steel Magnolias made a huge impact. She was on made for TV movies. She had so many different albums. She made such an impact, not just with the work that she did, as an artist, as a performer, as a musician, as an actor in different movies, but also in the work that she did in her philanthropy and supporting, supporting literacy through some of her programs, supporting, Pigeon Forge again economically in that area with her Dollywood amusement park thing. It was just incredible the way that she always gave back, and her messaging was always so positive, and we just never heard a negative thing about her. I want to know from you. Text in and let me know what your thoughts are. 519-792-2559. 519-792-CKLW. Is this a loss that hits you? Is this something that gives you pause? Is it a loss? Is it just a loss for everybody to have that voice of positivity lost from our social media pages, from our world? She made such a big impact and now she has left, leaving this world at 80 years old. Thank you to a couple of our texters who've reached out here. Yeah, I'm crushed beyond words, having a hard time wrapping my head around this. Saw Dolly at Caesars Windsor. It was the best concert I ever attended. R.I.P. Dolly, you will be missed. And Dolly's message to us, I will always love you. Her final thoughts in that video that was posted to Twitter by her family members there and her head of security, as well as her family members, just offering their condolences and sharing that sad news about Dolly Parton. All right, we are going to take a break. When we come back, we're going to give you the weather forecast for your week. We've got lots more for you. Stay tuned. 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

0: 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Right now it's 25 Celsius, that's 78 Fahrenheit. The Humidex just a little hotter than that at 29 or 84 Fahrenheit. Today a mix of sun and cloud going up to a high of 26, a Humidex of 30. We're just almost there. Tonight partly cloudy with a low of 17. Tomorrow, sunny, becoming a mix of sun and cloud in the afternoon. A high of 28 with a Humidex of 31. Tomorrow evening, a 40% chance of showers and a low of 19. On Thursday, a mix of sun and cloud, high of 27 and a low of 14. Friday is sunny with a high of 25 and a low of 14. Saturday, sunny again, a high of 27, low of 16. And Sunday, a mix of sun and cloud, a high of 28 and a low of 21. Right now, it's 25 Celsius. That's 78 Fahrenheit.
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4: Twenty-five degrees in Windsor, Essex. A mix of sun and cloud for the rest of the afternoon. The high 26 with the Humidex 30. I'm Kathy McMahon, AM 800 News. Coming up, Ontario Premier tempers trade response and a job fair in downtown Windsor. But first, the trade war between the U.S. and Canada is escalating. The federal government is upping tariffs on some American steel and aluminum products in retaliation for the United States imposing tariffs last week on nearly $28 billion of Canadian goods. Finance Minister François-Philippe Champagne spoke at a news conference today.
5: Today I'm announcing that Canada will match the United States tariffs dollar for dollar, rate for rate. Effective September 8, Canada will impose counter tariffs of up to 15, 25, or 50% on 27.6 billion in imports from the United States of America.
4: Canada's tariff list is nearly 100 pages long and includes goods like seafood, stoves, carpets, milk, fridges and freezers, paper products, radiators, clothing, perfumes, and many others. Industry Minister Melanie Joly also announced a $7.5 billion aid package for Canadian businesses, which includes new loans.
6: Small businesses, through the regional development agencies, will have access to $3 million of non-repayable loans, so basically grants for $3 million, and up to $2 million of interest-free loans. And the businesses that will be able to have access are around those that will have $1 million in revenues.
4: The measures also include more flexibility to apply for employment insurance. Ontario Premier Doug Ford is turning down the temperature in his bout with U.S. President Trump. He told CNN today, a day after saying the U.S. needs to feel the pain in response to Trump's tariff escalation and hurling insults at the president.
7: Things got a little heated. It got a little personal yesterday between the president and myself. But I want to make a deal, a good deal for the American people, a good deal for the Canadians. And we're the two greatest countries in the world. We're each other's number one customer. And it's time to get back to the table and let's negotiate a fair deal because it's hurting the U.S. It's hurting Canada.
4: Ford told News Talk 1010 yesterday that Trump should, quote, kiss my ass after the president threatened further tariffs on the auto and steel sectors could come into play January 1st. How to attract new business to Tecumseh. The town is going to spend $100,000 on an economic development strategy to discover ways to attract more industry to rural parts of the municipality. Director of Development Services Brian Hillman says they already have a strong economic base in the Oldcastle area with a number of tool and die companies.
8: It also has evolved into aeronautics and other specialty areas, so we will want to engage with the people who have invested in that area now to see what their needs are and try understand how that works with the town's own strategies and the projects that we undertake and how, you know, we can help them meet their investment goals.
4: Hillman says a consultant will be hired and a report will come to council next year for consideration. An opportunity to connect employment with job seekers. The downtown Mission of Windsor is hosting a specialized job fair at its site on Olette Avenue this Thursday. Executive Director Rukshini Panayagulan says a number of employers will be on hand.
3: We have a grocery store. We have a couple of social service agencies close to the downtown area. We have a couple employment agencies too, who obviously they would bring, you know, different employment resources as well. Like they would know more employers who are currently looking for applicants.
4: While the general public is welcome, there is a focus on graduates from the Mission's Enterprise Job Readiness Program. The event goes Thursday from 2 until 5. Something new at Roseland Golf Course. A new lightning detection system has been installed and was put to the test Saturday during stormy weather. General Manager Dave DeLuzio told AM800's The Kyle Horner Show a siren will sound when lightning is detected and will also sound when it's safe to reopen the course.
9: If there's no lightning strikes inside that radius that we set at the golf course, sirens will go off to reopen the golf course. However, if there's a lightning strike within that countdown clock, the clock resets. So we're really excited about this.
4: The $39,000 system was funded through the First Responders Tournament held at Roseland earlier this summer. And country music legend Dolly Parton has passed away.
10: Jolene, Jolene, Jolene, Jolene, I'm begging of you, please don't take my man.
4: Parton rose from humble beginnings in rural Tennessee to become one of the most influential voices in country music. In a 1982 ABC News interview with Barbara Walters, she talked about what success means to her.
11: You know, I've worked hard and I had a lot of dreams. 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And it's like now I want to enjoy, really enjoy the more simple things rather than just going full blast.
4: Dolly's hits include Jolene, 9 to 5, and I Will Always Love You. She was 80 years old. AM 800 News Time, 2:35. The forecast next.
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Right now, it's 25 Celsius. That's 78 Fahrenheit. The Humidex feeling just a little warmer than that at 29 or 84 Fahrenheit. Today, a mix of sun and cloud. We might still see it get a tiny bit hotter. Our high is 26 with a Humidex of 30. Tonight, partly cloudy with a low of 17 or 63. Tomorrow, sunny, becoming a mix of sun and cloud in the afternoon. A high of 28, Humidex of 31. And tomorrow evening, we've got a 40% chance of showers with a low of 19. On Thursday, a mix of sun and cloud, high of 27 and a low of 14. Friday is sunny with a high of 25 and a low of 14. Saturday, a gorgeous weekend, sunny, high of 27, low of 16. Sunday, a mix of sun and cloud, high of 28 and a low of 21. Looking way ahead to next week, Monday's got a mix of sun and cloud with a high of 31. Lovely few days ahead of us right now, 78 Fahrenheit, that's 25 Celsius.

0: 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Traffic moving pretty smoothly, except for a couple spots where there's construction, some deep construction on EC Row. That's between Lesperance and Banwell, both east and westbound. There will always be one lane open. But that's also the problem because they're doing construction and on the other lane, and that's going to cause big backups until 3 o'clock every day this week and from 9 till 3 every day next week as well. So just a heads up for long delays and traffic queues there. Wyandotte Street East looks like lane restrictions at Valair. That's going to last until September 7th. And on Disputed Road in LaSalle, closed from Kelly Road southerly, that's going to last until this Friday. If you happen to spot issues on the roads or anything we should know about, our other drivers should, we appreciate a call or a text. You can send either. It's the same number, 792-2559. That's 792-CKLW.
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2: Welcome back to The Shift, and I'm your guest host, Kristen Siapis, hanging out with you this afternoon. And, of course, throughout the show today, we've been talking about how expensive everything is and how expensive everything is likely to become as the fall progresses. Well, right now, you might be one of those parents who's thinking about getting your kids back to school, and you might have gone in and gotten your big list of school supplies. Well, it is more and more expensive all the time, and here to chat about it a little bit is our financial commentator, Patty Lovett-Reed. Patty, thanks for joining us this afternoon.
3: Thank you for having me, and I think you hit it on the head. Things are getting very expensive.
2: Yeah, it's just nuts, isn't it? And it things that should be a simple, straightforward purchase become a three-tiered negotiation of needs versus wants.
3: Three tiers. Yeah, there's no question about it. Mm-hmm. You know, if we can, maybe backing up just a little to talk about what's going on with tariffs, because, you know, that's top of mind for just about everyone right now. And, you know, the threats of these tariffs, they started in November 2024. By February 2025, the tariffs, they're announced. And we have been dealing with trade uncertainty, delayed investment in hiring that led to weaker household confidence and spending, slower economic growth, and now potentially further business caution. So we're not seeing a new problem with back to school or shopping period. It's the escalation of a long running problem. And my greatest fear is this uncertainty becomes a way of life, because as you go back to school and you're shopping for children or grandchildren, they need new shoes. They may need new clothes. And your needs and wants, very, very front and center, regardless of the age.
2: Yeah, it's getting more and more challenging. I mean, it's that negotiation piece of well, we know that you could get a new set of shoes. I just remember, you know, being a kid and going, okay, it's the first day of school. I'm going to get a whole new outfit. I'm going to get a whole new backpack. Yeah. Now it's sort of, you know, well, maybe that backpack looks all right from last year. And maybe, you know, you're not quite at the time where you need shoes just yet. We could probably put it off a couple of months. And that kind of negotiation, I think, is happening all the time. And it's becoming more and more challenging to make those decisions as households.
3: Yeah, I don't disagree with you at all. So often, I do a lot of writing on Substack, and people are talking about, you know, don't tell us to have an emergency fund. Don't tell us to set aside for this, because we've been doing that. Right. And we've done just about all we can, and our margins are being squeezed. And I do think, depending, of course, on the age of the child, the art of negotiation is starting earlier and earlier. And with that comes maybe a frank discussion around household finances and what exactly you have or don't have, what you're prepared to spend, what do they value the most, mm-hmm. and what don't they care about, and what can they wait. you know, wait a little longer for, because we don't need everything the first day of school. I think there was a time. Certainly, I remember we had four children. We still have four children. Yeah. But when they were going to school, you know, getting them decked out and ready. But I also remember the one time where I finally thought they were of an appropriate age, where I said, we have X amount of dollars to spend on each of you. Come back with a plan and tell me how you'd spend it. You know, our one son gave up underwear and socks for practically a year. and the sad part of that is I let him do it.
2: They'll tell you their priorities, right? They'll show you what they think is important.
3: We got the priorities. But what I can also tell you right now is that more and more people are using AI. It doesn't mean you're going to get a better deal. It doesn't mean you're getting a discount code. But it does help you to shop around. And I see that, you know, households are hurting, but so are retailers in Canada right now.
2: Yeah, it's definitely challenging. Now, I think, you know, when you go to use AI, there's, you can't just go to AI and do a regular search like you normally would with any kind of Google search. You've got to be a little bit more strategic, I think, to use AI to get the specific answer that you're looking for. But it can be a great tool.
3: Oh yeah, there's no question. So, you know, like before you even head in or you decide to Google something or go on AI, you know, how much can you truly afford?
2: Mm-hmm.
3: What do you really already own? You know, those separate, you know, the brand name from, you know, the genuine needs and the preferences along the way. People are comparison pricing. There's no question about it. Loyalty points where they can be used, they are. Secondhand options were appropriate. And I think our children need to remember, you're not the only household that's going through this.
2: Right.
3: Households are going through this across the country, no question about it. And I do hope that, you know, some of the financial lessons that can come out of this sort of exercise, they're going to last longer than the school shoes anyway. But I will tell you, as I sound sort of sanctimonious here, I did go back to school shopping with one of our children who has four little boys, twin 15-month-olds and a 3-year-old and a 5-year-old. And it was a battle and I almost lost in the store.
2: Oh no.
3: They knew what shoes they wanted. Not only did they want boots, but they also wanted new running shoes. And my daughter didn't ask us to help, of course. I mean, I'm not sure I would have been as willing to if it had been bluntly asked, will you pay for these?
2: Right.
3: But it wasn't. So I did lose.

0: today with the latest round of tariffs.
1: Yeah.
0: Our tariffs going into effect on September 8th in terms of goods going to the U.S. and U.S. goods coming to Canada. It is getting tougher and tougher, and households are becoming more and more worried about their jobs. And I think to the extent that we can get really creative with back to school, it's going to go a long way. But here's my greatest concern about everything going on in the economy right now. It's when uncertainty becomes the way of life. Because think about the small business. Canada, you know, our financial backbone is built on small business. And a lot of what's going on, the larger corporations, they may be able to absorb some of the shocks. Smaller businesses can't. And so mm-hmm. once again, the rallying cry for Shop Canada, you know, Shop Canadian.
1: Yep. Shop Canada, shop local where you can. And
0: shop local.
1: You know, yeah. I think about some of the impact to teachers in the classroom, because we were just talking about this off air about the long list of back to school supplies that you often get. And it's not always just things for your child. Sometimes it's things for the classroom. You know, the teacher will say,
0: yeah,
1: if you can throw in a couple boxes of Kleenex, if you can throw in, a whiteboard or extra markers or, you know, whatever it is, here are some supplies that your child may need. Here are some things that would be helpful to have in the classroom. And without those supplies coming from parents, you know, if parents take a look at that list and go, you know what, I'm going to leave off the Kleenex boxes. They're just going to have to use school toilet paper. Maybe it's scratchy. Too bad.
0: Yeah.
1: Deal with it.
0: Yeah,
1: You might have a teacher that ends up filling the gaps. I mean, Kleenex or not, like, they might end up filling the gaps on
0: sure.
1: some of those supplies. And so the increased pressure now going to those teachers to start filling the gaps, and they're not making any more money, and they're you know, finances aren't increasing at all, or we're not seeing, you know, a huge increase in classroom funding. So it's interesting to see those little ways that very specific moments where people are going to be impacted, our students, our kids, our classrooms, in ways that we haven't really even seen yet.
0: And, you know, back to the point of there are valuable lessons in that. And I feel for teachers, and mm-hmm. I do, and there's no question about it. The out-of-pocket expense that they have shared with me is quite significant each year.
1: Yeah.
0: Because there's personal pride and professional pride in your classroom. They're doing what they do because they love what they do, but they need the tools to do it. And I do think that when students can step up and they can help out, that goes a long way. It truly goes a long way. I mean, it's no different than when the holidays come around, and how hard is it for your child? I think of this because we're in the midst of it right now as summer day camps wind down, and or daycare programs as the children escalate to the next level. And they're writing thank you cards, and they're saying, why do I have to write a thank you card? Because this is an important life lesson, and there's gratitude here that needs to happen.
1: Yeah.
0: And so gratitude can happen by way of a simple act of kindness or a financial act of kindness. And I think you raise a good point, and I'm glad you raised it. I didn't, so it's a great point.
1: Mm. Yeah, I think, you know, as this progresses throughout this fall, that, you know, we really have to look for those little glimmers, those little opportunities where we can connect with one another and support one another, whether, like you say, whether that's financial or social or just being there for each other. I'm really hoping that with this increased pressure on Canadians across the board, we do see that increased, not just national pride, but the solidarity of standing together as Canadians. I think that's really the messaging that we're hearing over the last couple of days for sure.
0: I think it is, and I think that, social media has done a real disservice to a lot of younger kids who are trying to keep up with the Joneses in their category, and that's not what this is about. It's gotten way out of hand,
1: mm-hmm.
0: and, you know,
1: mm-hmm.
0: bringing it back to a certain dose of reality, that's not a bad thing, and I think as parents, we can go a long way in helping them do that.
1: Right on. Well, Patty, that's all the time we have for today, but we really appreciate you being with us. Thank you so much.
0: Thanks for having me on. We'll chat again.
1: All right. We'll talk soon. That's Patty Lovett-Reed, our financial commentator, giving us her take on back to school planning. I want to know from you, do you have your back to school shopping sorted? Are you scaling back your purchases? Are you delaying things? Are you bringing your kids into the equation? We'll talk about that and lots more coming up next. Stay tuned.

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Right now, it is 26 degrees Celsius, 78 Fahrenheit. The Humidex feeling like 29 or 84 Fahrenheit. Today, we've got a mix of sun and cloud, dropping down to a low of 17 or 63 tonight. Tomorrow, sunny, becoming a mix of sun and cloud in the afternoon. A high of 28 with a Humidex of 31 and a low of 19. We do have a 40% chance of showers tomorrow evening. We'll see if that ends up hitting us, if we can dodge those showers or not tomorrow. But that is the only precipitation I'm seeing right now. On Thursday, a mix of sun and cloud, high of 27 and a low of 14. Sunny and clear for Friday and Saturday, a high of 25, low of 14 on Friday, high of 27, low of 16 on Saturday. And then on Sunday, a mix of sun and cloud, a high of 28 and a low of 21. Right now, it's 78 Fahrenheit. That's 26 Celsius.

0: There she is once again, the late, great Dolly Parton. We are playing a little tribute to her this show. I think we're going to play just as much Dolly Parton as possible. So if you are not a Dolly Parton fan, sorry about that. We are going to be doing a little bit of a tribute to her. And in light of her passing, that news coming earlier today, and very sad news. I'm surprised at how emotional it's hit us all here. But yeah, it's very sad to see her passing. Now, we were just talking about back to school and some of those expenses that are hitting us. I want to know from you. 519-792-2559 is the number to text. Are you cutting back this year on back to school? I feel like every time we go into one of these big holidays or big, you know, we've got to get into our big purchases, whether it's the holiday season or it's back to school or it's Valentine's Day, whatever it is, you know, I feel like we always end up asking this question. Things are very expensive. Are you spending more or less? So generally speaking, you're not going to come on and say, well, I've decided that I'm independently wealthy. I'm going to spend a ton more money and everything is, I don't care how expensive it is. But really, I feel like we end up tightening our belts more and more and more. And I was just saying to the folks here off air, I don't worry that much about school supplies. I figure I'll wait until the first day of school. They're going to come home with a list anyway. I've been burned in the past where I've gone out and gone, okay, we're going to get a whole bunch of pencils and erasers and markers and we'll get you a math kit and we'll get you a calculator. And then you get into school, they go, oh, actually, we don't need notebooks that are bound with, stitch binding. We actually need spiral bound notebooks in this classroom or actually, you know, we're just going to do loose paper in this classroom. I figure we're just going to wait and we're going to see what comes back on the first day of school. We're going to confirm that the teacher you have for the year is the teacher you have for the year. You don't even find that out until 2 or 3 weeks in. And then once we know who your teacher is and how they run their classroom and what they need, and maybe there's any special events that are happening in the school, then we can go out and spend $200. I've got 4 kids. And so the 4 kids that I have, they're each 2 years apart. There was a time where I had kids in grade 1, 3, 5, and 7, and they were all in need of all different things. I'm not buying a whole new set of everything every year, even though that for me was, that was a couple of years ago now that they were in 1, 3, 5, 7. But I'm still not going to go out and spend a whole bunch of money on school supplies if I don't know for sure that I need them, that I don't know for sure. Here's somebody texting in, why are senior citizens paying school taxes is a better question. All right, here's the thing. Public education benefits everyone in this country. Having an educated population is a benefit for all of us. So you might be a senior citizen paying taxes for school. I promise it's going to help you out in the long run. We're going to have a little more of a structure in our society. Honestly, I'm not answering that question. My question is, how expensive is school going to be for you this year? Are you looking at cutting back at all? Are you looking at scaling it down? And do these kinds of tariffs freak you out? Maybe it's not going to be right now. Maybe it's going to be a little bit later. You're going to have to scale it back. I don't know. Maybe it'll be once they start to come in effect after Labor Day, we'll see things becoming more expensive. Or we're going to look at maybe just buying more Canadian. You're going to maybe notice which things are Canadian and which things aren't, because there's going to be some you can afford and some you can't. We'll see what happens. Text in. Let me know what your thoughts are. We are going to be talking about this. It is the topic of the week, I think, right here on AM800 and across the country. You can text in. Let us know what you think. 519-792-2559. 519-792-CKLW. We're going to take a quick break. When we come back, we've got lots more for you. 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
8: -26 degrees in Windsor, Essex. A mix of sun and cloud this afternoon. The high 26 with the humidex right now 30 or 86 Fahrenheit. I'm Kathy McMahon, AM 800 News. A traffic note, the Highway 3 roundabout in Windsor is closed because of a crash. Avoid that area. Coming up, Trump wants to rename Lake Ontario and Dog Park reopens in Leamington. But first, the federal government has laid out its counter-tariffs against American goods, as well as its support for Canadian workers and businesses. Ottawa is upping tariffs on American steel and aluminum products from 25 to 50% in retaliation for the U.S. imposing tariffs last week on nearly $28 billion of Canadian goods. The government will also impose 50% tariffs on clothing and apparel and a 25% levy on appliances, dairy products, seafood, and certain steel and aluminum derivatives products. Finance Minister François-Philippe Champagne says the government is matching the dollar amount of the U.S. tariffs.
9: Canada's counter tariffs are designed primarily to provide protection for Canadian industry impacted by U.S. tariffs and allow them to compete against U.S. products in the Canadian market. It's all about fairness. It's all about level playing field. It's all about supporting Canadian workers and Canadian businesses.
8: According to the New York Times, last-minute demands from U.S. Commerce Secretary Howard Lutnick was what derailed trade talks. He was wary of Canadian proposals to decrease auto tariffs to a level lower than he wanted. As the trade war rages on, Industry Minister Melanie Joly is encouraging Canadians to buy domestic.
10: This morning, I had the chance to talk with many associations of retailers to really have them on board to make sure that at your grocers, at your local shop, that you understand what are the Canadian products. And I have their support to make sure that's the case. And we will push them to make sure that that's the case.
8: Joly also announced a $7.5 billion aid package that includes new loan programs for businesses and more flexibility in employment insurance. President Trump says the United States is giving serious consideration to changing the name of Lake Ontario to Lake America after trade talks dissolved into social media insults. Trump says the U.S. does not expect to continue doing business with Ontario much longer. In an interview with CNN today, Premier Doug Ford reacted to those remarks.
11: Well, I think it's a lot of rhetoric because we're the number one customer to 17 states, number two to 12 others, Ontario alone. If Ontario was just standalone, we'd be the third largest trading partner in the world. Canada is the number one customer.
8: Ford also says that things got heated and a little personal between himself and Trump. The town of Tecumseh is going to use $100,000 to examine the needs of investors to attract more development in rural parts of the community. The Tecumseh Economic Development Strategy will be created. Director of Development Services Brian Hillman says the framework will focus on attracting and expanding industry beyond the auto sector.
12: Along with working with our regional partners, we'll work with federal people who are involved with the economic development strategies and the province to make sure that we're aligning with their objectives and, meet both their needs and the local and regional needs as well.
8: The province is providing $50,000 for the initiative, with the town providing matching funding to retain a consultant to work with local officials. Leamington has reopened its dog park. The area at Bayview Park was recently closed as part of ongoing upgrades. Mayor Hilda McDonald says the entire park on Bevel Line is getting a facelift.
13: We're expanding it. We're, planting trees. We're building walking paths. And all of that is part of the whole thing. But you don't want to leave your pet owners without a place to walk their dogs. So we made it a priority so people weren't inconvenienced for long. So yeah, we're ready to go.
8: Other improvements include a separate area for small dogs, new water stations, washrooms, a covered pavilion, playground, and parking lots. And iconic American songwriter, singer, and actor Dolly Parton has passed away.
14: I will always
8: Her career spanned decades with hits like Jolene and I Will Always Love You. Born in Tennessee, she rose from humble beginnings to become a successful singer, actor, businesswoman, and philanthropist. Dolly Parton was 80 years old. Time now for the AM 800 Business Report. BMO Financial Group says it earned $1.75 billion in the third quarter, compared with $2.3 billion last year. The bank says on an adjusted basis, the profit amounted to $3.96 per diluted share in the latest quarter. Revenue for the quarter totaled $9.9 billion. On the markets, Dow Jones up 151 points. NASDAQ has raised 152. TSX is up 271. Gold is higher at $47.08 U.S. an ounce. Oil lower at $82.34 U.S. a barrel. And the Canadian dollar higher at 72.29 cents U.S. AM 800 News Time is 3:05. The forecast next.
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on 307 here on AM 800. Let's take a look at the weather. 26 degrees Celsius right now, 79 Fahrenheit. The Humidex feeling like 29 or 84. Today we've got a mix of sun and cloud going up to a high of 26 with a Humidex of 30. So we are just about there. Tonight we are going to drop down to a low of 17 or 63 Fahrenheit. Tomorrow sunny, becoming a mix of sun and cloud in the afternoon. A high of 28, Humidex of 31. Tomorrow evening, cloudy with a 40% chance of showers and a low of 19. The rest of the week is looking gorgeous. Thursday, a mix of sun and cloud, high of 27, low of 14. Friday is sunny, a high of 25 and a low of 14. Saturday, sunny, a high of 27, a low of 16. Sunday, a mix of sun and cloud, high of 28 and a low of 21. Cloudy periods on Sunday evening, and then into Monday, a mix of sun and cloud and a high of 31. Lovely summer weather for your week. Right now, it's 26 degrees Celsius. That's 79 Fahrenheit.

0: M800 traffic. We have ourselves a little bit of an information off going on here. The Ministry of Transportation says there's a collision in the roundabout on Highway 3 here in Windsor. Meanwhile, two texters just told me that there's nothing there. So if you do have an update on the roundabout, if you do see any lanes closed, we'd love to hear from you. Besides that, I got this. I love talk to text. So the facts are there's a collision or a car in the ditch on Baseline Road and 17. That's Lauzon Road. So Baseline and 17. The talk to text that I got was, and I quote, and there's a period after every word, car in the dish, Baseline. No, that's not true. There's no car in the dish. There is apparently one in the ditch on Baseline and 17, though. Besides that construction, I was mentioning before EC Row Expressway down to one lane, both east and westbound, every day from 9 a.m. till 3 p.m. Well, they've since updated that. That's actually EC Row and County Road 22. It, again, will be one lane closed, alternating east and west, but it's actually now from L'Esperance to Lauzon. So just a heads up, that work is expected to be on this week and next week as well, every day from 9 a.m. till 3 p.m. So expect delays through that section. If you happen to spot any other issues on the roads, we'd love to hear from you or talk to text. Why not? 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
1: 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Jolene.

0: Welcome back to The Shift. I'm your host, Kristen Siapis. It's an all Dolly Parton request show. If you've got a favorite Dolly Parton song, please let us know. 519-792-2559. We are paying our tributes to the late, great Dolly Parton passing away today at age 80. We've just received news this afternoon on her Twitter account, and so we are going to keep playing the Dolly Parton tunes all afternoon long. So text us, let us know what your favorites are, or give us a call, give us a suggestion. We're going to play as much as we can to the icon, the queen herself, Dolly Parton. All right, we've got lots more for you on the show today, but first we're going to check in with our own queen of the newsroom, one and only Kathy. Come on, that was a great segue. That was a great one. I was like, how can I turn
1: humbled and not worthy?
0: I know. Not that our, and she's like our own Dolly Parton in so many ways. I'll come up with some ways in just a second. Anyway, Kathy, thank you for joining us.
1: Oh, no problem.
0: What are we talking about this afternoon?
1: Yeah, we have this story running about this new lightning detection system that's been implemented at Roseland Golf Course.
0: Oh, right.
1: So if you live in that neighborhood, or I guess there's 3 to 4 other golf courses that have these in place, basically they establish a radius of where if lightning strikes, the horn will go off. So it's one long horn when the lightning is detected. And then basically there's like a timer. If no other lightning is detected in that, you know, 25, 30 minutes or so, then 3 horns will blare to let people know that it has reopened.
0: Oh, it's like the all clear that we get. Now, whenever we hear about lightning in the area, I always get this little like trivia popping up for me that we are the lightning capital of Canada.
1: Yeah.
0: And I'm always surprised. I always have to go back and look up and go, no, it's not just Ontario. No, it's not just the county. Like it's all of Canada. We get more lightning strikes per year in this area. And I'm surprised that we wouldn't have more of these systems. I didn't even know that a system like this existed, but I imagine it's an issue more here than anywhere else in Canada.
1: Yeah, you think with like the heat and the humidity and just the number of storms that we have rolling in, you know, not only just the summer, early spring, even through fall and sometimes winter, you get these thunderstorms. Obviously, the golf course is not going to operate this system in those months. It's just when the course is open, giving the patrons, the staff enough time. You got about 25 minutes to get off the course, find some shelter, go to a safe place. And then once you hear the 3 horns, then you can go back out. So I have the clip of the horn blaring. It was quite a surprise. It had just gone into effect, and then we got those storms on Saturday.
0: Okay.
1: So I was like, what is that sound? What's happening? So
0: this
1: is what it sounds like. It's lengthy, right?
0: Yeah.
1: It is a siren.
0: It's sharp. It's like, it's almost like a foghorn, it kind of sounds like, maybe a little higher pitch.
1: Yeah.
0: Yeah.
1: And so Roseland had put out on social media that they had obtained this lightning detection system, and it cost $39,000, so it wasn't cheap, but it was paid for through the benefits of the Roseland First Responder Golf Tournament that they've had over the last couple of years. So some of the proceeds funded that, so it wasn't an expense to city taxpayers.
0: Now, I imagine $39,000 for the system is one thing. It must solve so many problems for them in knowing, you know, when is it safe? When is it okay? I know you're out there, you're playing, you know, or whatever, you're about to go out there and there's, you know, there's storms, you know, there might be lightning, or if you're not sure whether or not it's safe, you know, it's nice to have that kind of assurance of a system like this.
1: Yeah. Dave DeLuzio, the general manager, said that basically it takes the human element out of it, that they ping off of other detection systems that are in the area. So they're all kind of working together. So if it, you know, that storm is coming in, one's going off, it's registering to the other ones. So, not only for the golfers, but if you're living in that Roseland community or any of the other golf courses that have it, you know, bad weather is on the way.
0: Right.
1: You have, you know, that 30-minute window or so. And they're also hoping to buy one of these for the other city course, Little River. So hopefully that will be coming soon.
0: Well, very cool. And, of course, thank you to the First Responders Tournament for taking care of that cost as well. It's always nice when it's community funded as well.
1: Yeah, perfect.
0: Very cool. Thanks, Kathy.
1: No problem.
0: All right. Coming up, we've got lots more for you. We are talking today about the tariffs, about the impact that we're seeing here, and what that is doing to consumer behavior. Is that going to create? I mean, obviously, there's a lot of tension right now around affordability. We were just talking about back to school costs going through the roof. Now things are not getting any less expensive, and I guess it's a question for all of us as we head into this fall. We're not really seeing the full effect of these tariffs yet, but they are going to be coming. And is that going to change the way you spend money? For a lot of people, you know, the money that you spend, these are just essentials, especially when we're talking back to school, we're talking about taking care of your kids, or we're talking about even the basics of food and shelter becoming more and more expensive throughout all of this. And coming up, we're going to be talking about a study that shows us what this is doing to our credit and some of the big purchases that we're making. We'll be talking about that coming up next. Stay tuned. 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

0: host, Kristen Siapis, and we've got a new report coming to us from TransUnion saying that Canadians are showing a slower growth in new mortgages and affordability pressures are continuing. Here to talk about it is Scott Hurst from CTV. Scott, thank you so much for joining us.
1: No problem. Good afternoon.
0: So what are we seeing in this report? How are Canadians coping with these financial pressures?
1: Yeah, of course, right now, big picture, there's so much talk about this tariffs and this trade war causing a lot of financial anxiety, particularly at the federal level. And we're seeing the consequences with industries reeling from the sectoral tariffs. And that is causing a lot of concern for the Canadian consumer as a whole. But ultimately, it's your average worker and consumer who feel the impact at a time where the Canadian consumer is already dealing with so many affordability concerns. And highlighting this are new numbers from consumer credit reporting agency TransUnion. It points out that Canadians are carrying a record amount of consumer debt as more of us are being forced to make hard financial decisions. Now, consumer credit debt hit a record of $2.64 trillion in the second quarter, with existing borrowers carrying larger balances than last year, with total outstanding balances growing by almost 5% from a year earlier. And here's a big number that really reflects the increasing difficulty so many of us are facing. Canadians with non-mortgage debt owed an average of more than $28,000. That is up almost 8% from a year earlier, and we're borrowing more to cover a lot of different expenses. It's not just one category. We're borrowing more for auto loans. That's up 8%. Lines of credit, personal loans, also up 7%. And credit cards as well, up 5%. And so it really is leading to more affordability concerns with Canadians carrying this record amount of consumer debt.
0: Yeah, it's interesting to see, you know, where we're seeing that growth and where we're seeing, whether it's new debt or new mortgages, new types of debt that's being taken on, versus the amount of debt that everybody is carrying, and that number that's increasing as things go along here. Things don't seem to be like they're going to be getting any better in the coming months. So how are these financial pressures impacting those bigger purchases when it comes to new mortgages and buying homes?
1: Yeah, of course, the last bit was a focus on non-mortgage debt, and some of that showed that so many more of us are relying heavily on that debt, that credit, just to manage ongoing financial pressures. A whole other aspect are mortgages. That is a huge chunk of what we have to pay, and growth in new mortgages slowed significantly as price pressures that we've been detailing are adding up. Affordability challenges, economic uncertainty, which isn't going to get any easier with all this talk about the trade war, and cautious consumer sentiment appear to be dampening some home buying activity to an extent, despite improving housing market conditions. And so what that points out is that new mortgage origination increased about 8%, but that is well below the double-digit growth seen in recent quarters. At the same time, new home buyers were borrowing less, suggesting affordability pressures may have pushed some buyers toward lower priced homes, larger down payments, or more affordable housing markets. So just another way that we're seeing overall affordability concerns impacting our buying decisions.
0: Yeah, it'll be interesting to see if that trend continues, certainly with the threat of these tariffs. And sometimes, you know, not even before those financial impacts even hit us, we see that consumer anxiety start to slow that rate as people are hesitant to take on those big purchases.
1: And as we were pointing out, this isn't going to make things any easier, as the government was just detailing its response after that trade deal collapsed at the last minute late last week. And so, as you mentioned, it won't make anything easier, as it appears we are continuing in the standoff with, you know, the United States, our biggest trading partner. So much money does go back and forth between the two. It'll impact, of course, the federal level. It'll impact many industries, as your listeners are well aware, in the Windsor area. But, of course, so much of the impact then trickles down to us as the average worker, whether you work in a factory or an office, or whether you are just a consumer feeling the impact on prices and feeling the impact on basically everything that is left for you from your paycheck to pay off everything you have to do on a day-to-day basis.
0: Yeah, and a lot has been made this week about the economic recovery that we're sort of in right now, and this hit now, you know, with all of the anxiety and the potential impacts of these tariffs coming through, you know, whether or not that's interrupting this recovery. I mean, certainly these numbers, Canadians with non-mortgage debt, like that personal credit piece, you know, going up 7.6%, you know, $28,000. If you're carrying $28,000 in non-mortgage debt going into this period where we're potentially going to have higher prices, higher anxiety, you know, a slowing of the economy, it's certainly not a good position to be in if you're one of those Canadians that's carrying a relatively higher amount of debt than you were last year.
1: Yeah, definitely not a good position to be in, and not a good position overall when we're seeing these numbers rise from the year earlier. So showing that for many of us, we are just continuing to take on more debt.
0: Yeah, and I guess just as a final thought there, that the, you know, despite the supports that the government at every level is going to have to put into place, whether that's, you know, we're hearing a little bit from provincial, from federal government, the types of support that we might see, it's often, you know, growing those programs that are already in place that don't appear to be effective as of right now. I mean, these numbers are increasing and the affordability crisis isn't going anywhere. You know, we hope that any new measures will start to make a dent, but even as these pressures are increasing.
1: Yeah, in terms of the pressures increasing, of course, as we hear on the business side, you know, what we're seeing, it really is causing so much uncertainty. That's not good for, you know, markets to plan for. That's not good for businesses to plan for. And once again, not good for your average consumer.
0: Mm-hmm. All right. Well, we will stay tuned and see where this goes. Certainly not great news, not a great position to be in as Canadians sort of on the average. But we'll have to see what the government has in terms of support and how the markets shift as this uncertainty continues. Thanks so much for being with us today, Scott.
1: Thank you.
0: That's Scott Hurst, our CTV correspondent, on the new report coming from TransUnion showing the amount of debt that Canadians are carrying getting higher. Right now, we're going to take a break. When we come back, we've got lots more for you. Stay tuned. 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
0: 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Let's take a look right now. 26 degrees Celsius, 79 Fahrenheit. Today, a mix of sun and cloud, dropping down to a low of 17 or 63 this evening. On Wednesday, sunny, becoming a mix of sun and cloud in the afternoon, a high of 28 with a humidex of 31. And tomorrow evening, we'll have a 40% chance of showers and a low of 19. On Thursday, a mix of sun and cloud, high of 27 and a low of 14. And then into a gorgeous weekend, sunny with a high of 25 and a low of 14 on Friday, and sunny with a high of 27 and a low of 16 on Saturday. Sunday, a mix of sun and cloud, high of 28 and a low of 21. Right now, it's 79 Fahrenheit. That's 26 Celsius.
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0: right, we are taking your Dolly Parton requests this afternoon. We are playing all Dolly Parton all afternoon in honor of the queen, the legend, who has passed away. That one requested by Sandy, one of our YouTube viewers. Thank you so much for staying with us this afternoon, Sandy. That one goes out to you. And if you've got a request of your favorite Dolly Parton song, we're going to try and play as many different ones as possible. Text in 519-792-2559, and we'll try and get to as many different hits. She certainly has a lot of them. I know we had a couple of people text in, "I Will Always Love You," "Working 9 to 5." We already played those ones, but they are great. And she certainly made an impact. Also, real quick report from Donald Trump himself. He had posted on his Truth Social account, "Very sad to report that Dolly Parton, one of the greatest country singers and far beyond ever, has just passed away. This is a true loss for millions of people. There has never been anyone like her and never will. In her honor, I am lowering the American flag throughout the United States for a 1 week period beginning tonight at 6 p.m. Rest in peace, Dolly. The world loves you." And that's echoing Dolly's message to us, "I Will Always Love You," based on that song, that great hit that she wrote and then passed on and Whitney Houston made so popular. We are definitely going to be mourning her loss for some time. Certainly text in your favorite Dolly Parton song. We'll try to play it if we can today. And keep an eye out. Now you'll know why all those American flags are being lowered now in honor of the one and only Dolly Parton passing away. Stay tuned. We've got lots more for you. 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
1: It's 3:30.
2: Six degrees in Windsor, Essex. Partly cloudy with fog patches developing tonight. The low 17 or 63 Fahrenheit. I'm Kathy McMahon, AM 800 News. Coming up, Tecumseh developing an economic strategy and storm safety at Roseland Golf Course. But first, Canada is issuing a series of retaliatory tariffs on U.S. imports as the trade war deepens. It's in response to the 50% tariffs the Trump administration has imposed on Canadian goods. Finance Minister François-Philippe Champagne says Canada's tariffs could be as much as 50%, depending on the good.
3: We will meet the moment together. And as the Prime Minister has said, we will support our workers, our businesses, and our industry with whatever it takes for as long as it takes.
2: Starting September 8th, the federal government is upping tariffs on American steel and aluminum products from 25 to 50%, 50% tariffs on clothing and apparel, and a 25% levy on appliances, dairy products, seafood, and certain steel and aluminum derivatives products. Industry Minister Melanie Joly also announced today an aid package for Canadian businesses impacted by the trade war.
4: Our government is introducing a $7.5 billion package of new enhanced measures.
2: Among the measures includes new loan programs for businesses and more flexibility to apply for employment insurance. U.S. President Trump says the United States is giving serious consideration to changing the name of Lake Ontario to Lake America after trade talks devolved into social media insults. Trump says the U.S. does not expect to continue doing business with Ontario much longer as he threatens more tariffs in addition to the hefty levies that went into effect over the weekend. In an interview with CNN today, Ontario Premier Doug Ford reacted to Trump's latest threats.
5: I do not understand why he wants to attack Canada nonstop. We're the closest friends and allies. And make no mistake about it, Wolf, Canadians still love the American people. They love the U.S. They don't see eye to eye with the president by any means, but we love the American people, and I do as well.
2: His remarks come a day after the two leaders exchanged insults, with Ford calling the president a bully, among other things, and Trump saying the premier was a, quote, less charismatic, intelligent version of his late brother, Rob Ford. Tecumseh is going to use $50,000 in provincial funding to try to attract more development to rural parts of the town. The municipality is putting in its own $50,000 to retain a consultant for the work. Director of Development Services Brian Hillman says the Tecumseh Economic Development Strategy will create a framework for long-term economic growth focused on attracting and expanding industry.
6: Look at ways to really open up the dialogue around what are the needs of our economic development investors. and come forward with a project that really has an opportunity for a lot of input and present a document to council for their consideration probably sometime in 2027.
2: Hillman says the town has a strong economic base in the Old Castle area with tool and die industry, but they want to pursue more economic drivers. There's a new lightning detection system at Roseland Golf Course. It was implemented last weekend and went off several times during stormy weather on Saturday. General Manager Dave DeLuzio told AM800's The Kyle Horner Show it upgrades the safety of everyone on the course and those living nearby.
7: The alarms are sounded. No human interaction. The system does it itself. There's no guessing on our part, no going on the course. And that gives the patron and the people in the area about 20 to 30 minutes to evacuate the golf course, come get a rain check, find safety, and seek shelter.
2: DeLuzio says 3 to 4 other golf courses in the area have the system in place, and plans are in the works to purchase one for Little River Golf Course. The Downtown Mission is holding a specialized job fair this week. Executive Director Rukshini Panayagulan says the general public is welcome to attend, but the focus is on graduates of their enterprise job readiness program.
8: Making sure they have got a job, still have a job after they graduated, or perhaps give them the opportunity to even look for a better job from whatever they have currently. And we also wanted to include and offer it up to our public as well.
2: The event goes Thursday at the Mission on Olette Avenue from 2 until 5. To Leamington now, where the municipality has reopened its leash-free dog park at Bayview Park. It's been closed for weeks for improvements to the site on Bevel Line. Mayor Hilda McDonald says there might still be some disruptions as work continues.
9: There's still work going on in the rest of the park and still will be for a little while, but people have access to it and their dogs will be safe.
2: The north entrance to the dog park is the only one open to the public. All upgrades should be done by the end of the year. And a tragic day in the entertainment world. Legendary country superstar Dolly Parton has died. Her nephew, Brian Seaver, made the announcement on Dolly Parton's official social media account, speaking on behalf of the entire family about her impact.
10: Dolly opened doors not just for me, but for her entire family to reach the potential we didn't even know was possible. Dolly also opened doors for generations of singers, songwriters, musicians, and dreamers from every walk of life and across every continent. By her example, we believe that anything was possible.
2: Parton had shared a health update a few days ago, saying she ignored some issues when she was caring for her late husband. Dolly Parton was 80 years old. AM 800 News Time, 3:36. The forecast next.
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Right now it's 26 Celsius, 79 Fahrenheit. The Humidex feeling like 29 or 84. Today we've got a mix of sun and cloud, a high of 26, Humidex of 30, and we are there already. Nice and warm out there. Just a lovely day, actually. A low of 17 coming in this evening. Tomorrow, sunny, becoming a mix of sun and cloud in the afternoon. A high of 28 with a Humidex of 31. And then tomorrow evening, we've got a 40% chance of showers with a low of 19. Pretty sunny for the rest of the week. A mix of sun and cloud on Thursday, high of 27, low of 14. On Friday, sunny with a high of 25 and a low of 14. Saturday, sunny with a high of 27 and a low of 16. Sunday, this is my birthday forecast, a mix of sun and cloud, high of 28 and a low of 21. Hopefully, just a gorgeous day for a celebration. Right now, it's 26 Celsius, that's 79 Fahrenheit, with the Humidex feeling like 29 or 84.

0: 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Got a bit of an update on that collision in the roundabout on Highway 3 and Howard. A big thank you to Sandy for calling this one in. It is still there. It's all kind of off to the side, and it is blocking if you're heading westbound on Highway 3 towards what would have been Howard back then. So not number 9 towards Howard, if that makes any sense. So just west of the roundabout, there is emergency crews on scene, and it looks like there may be a lane blocked there. Besides that, we do have a collision to report on Baseline Road and 17, or Lauzon Road down that way. A car in the ditch. A big thank you to the texter who sent that one in, and construction just about everywhere. They have wrapped up, I think, for the day, the EC Road, County Road 22, left lane, right lane, east and westbound construction from Les Bronx to Lauzon. That will be continuing every day from 9 a.m. till 3 p.m. until the end of next week. So just a heads up there. We also have some construction that did start today, the intersection of Ottawa and Walker, and Ottawa, Kildare, and Ouellette and Ellis has intermittent lane restrictions until 5 o'clock every single day, 7 till 5 as they do work until Friday, September 11th. If you happen to spot issues on the roads or anything affecting your drive, we'd love to know, and better yet, other drivers would. You can call or text 792-2559. That's 792-CKLW.
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4: We are playing lots of Dolly Parton music this afternoon, and we're playing your favorites. So please do text in 519-792-2559. Let us know. We are taking your Dolly Parton requests in honor of the one and only Dolly Parton passing away, and that news coming to us through her her Twitter account, her X account, through her family. It's also posted on Instagram. And folks online, just an outpouring of love for Dolly Parton and the impact that she made. Just incredible. I know locally our own Tracy Ramsey posted, "We have lost a queen who taught us all to stand up and fight and be as kind as possible. Seeing 9 to 5 was one of the first times I saw women in the lead in a movie and fighting back against men. It's also the first time I realized that we all thought their behavior was bad but didn't feel like we could do anything. Well, guess what? We can, they did, and we continue to. Rest in power, Dolly. Your light will continue to shine brightly here." Yeah, it's interesting, you know, that looking back at the legacy that she's left, and 9 to 5 came out in 1980 and was significant for its time in giving women that voice and allowing that comical, positive sort of voice to be not only entertaining but also a voice for women and for women's empowerment. So anyway, we are celebrating that legacy and that life today. Please do text in and let us know. I think we played Jolene, we played 9 to 5, we played I Will Always Love You. We've got some of those requests coming in. We love those songs. I mean, I'm Chris, we can loop back and play 9 to 5 again. I'm not going to be mad about that. But it's beautiful to be able to share that legacy with you. We also saw from President Donald Trump that he will allow for the lowering of flags in her honor, saying that he will all flags across the United States will be lowered in Dolly Parton's honor starting at 6 p.m. tonight. He posted on Truth Social saying that he's ordering all flags lowered to half staff, saying there has never been anyone like her, and certainly she's left a legacy that we all will remember. Now Donald Trump says a lot. He says a lot of things, and I think it's important that we talk a little bit about some of them. He has also posted about renaming. He said, when did he post this? 7 o'clock this morning. "The United States is giving serious consideration to changing the name of Lake Ontario to Lake America in that we don't expect to be doing much business with Ontario any longer. Thank you for your attention to this matter, President Donald J. Trump. Well, here we are. I just can't believe that this is the thing that he's decided. I guess I shouldn't be surprised. We should really be talking to a psychologist about this. Chris, we should see if we can get a psychologist in on this. What does it mean for somebody who loves to have his name on every building? You know, we've got Trump Tower, Trump Steaks, Trump Airlines, all the things that Trump has put his name on in the past. It must be the greatest insult in his mind. What do you think?
0: Narcissist.
4: Yeah, this is what it is. But
0: we have a term for it. We don't need a psychologist. Psychopath.
4: Fair enough.
0: How much more do you need? How many more adjectives?
4: To somebody who wants their name on everything, it's like, you know what I'm going to do? I'm going to take your name off of something. Like, I'm going to make it not Lake Ontario anymore. I'm going to make it Lake America. I'm going to put my name on it because I think it should be mine. It's just, first of all, it's so juvenile. But secondly, like, it really shows that we did get under his skin. And the strategy behind Prime Minister Mark Carney saying no, walking firmly away from the table and allowing these chips to fall, because there's not much Donald Trump could do. And he's, you know, we've got to come to a deal at some point. I love to see this response from him, just showing how childish and how much we really did get to him with all of these comments back and forth. Again, he and Doug Ford going back and forth. Trump brought in the name of Rob Ford in his attack of Doug Ford yesterday. We heard while Premier Doug Ford was giving his press conference yesterday, he himself called Trump a loser, told him to kiss his ass, and used some very crass language to get his point across and to try and get under Trump's skin. And Trump obviously taking the bait and taking to Truth Social and posting about how his feelings of Doug Ford being the less impressive Ford brother and all of that. It is crazy. I mean, what do you think about all of this Lake Ontario business? Do you think that it'll make much difference for him to say, we've decided to call it Lake America? Did it make a difference when he changed the name of the Gulf of Mexico to the Gulf of America? Do you think there are people who are actually using that phrase? I know when you go over to Google Maps, it just shows, I think it shows the Gulf of Mexico and then Gulf of America just under it. And if that's his goal, is to change the Google Maps so that it says Lake America under Lake Ontario, I mean, have at it, bud.

0: It's interesting to see what some of these things are in terms of what America provides us versus what we provide America. The dairy products on American dairy products, 50% on milk and cream, 25% on cheese, 25% on many different types of fish, both fish for consumption and fish for aquariums, paper and hygiene products, looking at 25%, cosmetics at 50%. I feel like that is one. There are some Canadian cosmetic brands, but there's not as many as there are American brands. I'm very curious to see what this does to Canadian brands, where we have these industries where things are you know, a little bit of a smaller industry in Canada. Is this going to boost their sales? Is this going to boost your interest in finding these Canadian alternatives to American products? And my question now, I mean, we look at these costs of what it's going to cost to bring American goods into Canada and all of this, whether or not those costs are going to be passed on to Canadians. I'm very curious to see what this does to the bottom line. I mean, we know everything's going to be 50% more expensive, blah, blah, blah. But to see what this actually does to your grocery bill, to see what this actually does to the cost of say, doing a home renovation or buying gifts at Christmas or, you know, whatever it is. A lot of these things quite high on consumer products. Smartphones at 50%, cell phones 50%, televisions, monitors and projectors, reception antennas 50%, video game consoles and machines 50%, like the highest that we've got right now. Household goods, refrigerators, dishwashers, those major appliances, as well as smaller kitchen products, aluminum foil, scouring pads, stainless steel cookware, all of that at 25%. And then different hardwares and tools. I thought this was really interesting. I didn't think of this as being something that would be affected, but screws, nuts, bolts, washers, sewing needles, screwdrivers, all of that at 50%. Forestry products, some particle board at 25%, plywood at 50%. Anybody who's done any kind of home projects or building projects in the last little while, we know that the cost of those items has gone up already. We'll see how much that affects it with the Canadian wood versus the American wood that we have. Also clothing, any of our clothing that's imported, 25% on clothing, 25% on carpets, sleeping bags, pillowcases. Sporting goods, we're looking at 50%. Swimming pools, we're looking at 50%. And office supplies, we're looking at 50%. So it's the day-to-day expenses. It's also those larger expenses and some of the tools and things that we need in order to do some of those larger, like, renovation projects, building projects. So we'll see, you know, how that really impacts. And I want to know from you, you know, is this making you take pause? Are you going to be making any purchases in the next week before this comes into play? Are you going to be putting your purchases, prioritizing your purchases so that you can get them through before these tariffs go through? Anyway, you can always text in your thought, 519-792-2559, 519-792-CKLW. Laura just texted in. There's a lot of Canadian cosmetic brands. Is this going to load for you? Yeah. Most of them are natural and better for you and the environment. Why would anyone buy those big names that come out of the States? I'll tell you, I mean, convenience, right? Convenience and cost. Those big names that come out of the States get marketed to you because they are big names and they end up being the ones that people choose. Now, if these smaller Canadian cosmetic brands become more popular because of this, maybe we'll see some more brand loyalty for Canadian products. We'll see what happens. We'll see how this changes things. Yeah, another person texted in, maybe we should call it the Windsor River. Hey, did you ever think about that? Maybe we'll claim back the river between us and Detroit. I don't know. All right, we are going to take a break. When we come back, we'll be getting to more thoughts of your thoughts on this and the tariffs and the way that our costs are all changing. You can text in and let us know what you think. 519-792-2559. We'll take a break and get you your weather forecast coming up next.
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0: 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Right now, it is 26 Celsius, 79 Fahrenheit. The Humidex feels like 29 or 84. Today, we've got a mix of sun and cloud, dropping down to a low of 17 or 63 this evening. Tomorrow, sunny, becoming a mix of sun and cloud in the afternoon. A high of 28, Humidex of 31. And then tomorrow evening, just a 40% chance of shower. So we could see a little bit tomorrow afternoon, or tomorrow evening. We'll see what happens if we get some precipitation then. No other precipitation in the forecast for the rest of the weekend, and I like to see that. So tomorrow we've got a low of 19 tomorrow evening, and then Thursday a mix of sun and cloud, high of 27, low of 14. Friday is sunny, a high of 25 and a low of 14. Saturday sunny with a high of 27, a low of 16. Sunday a mix of sun and cloud, high of 28 and a low of 21. And Monday a mix of sun and cloud and a high of 31. Right now it's 26 Celsius, that's 79 degrees Fahrenheit.
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0: are talking about these tariffs that are coming through and all the different products that Canada has now targeted for the tariffs coming in to Canada from the States. It is a long list. It is a lot of things that that are being targeted by Canada right now. If you look at the comparison, there is quite a lot. Now, the U.S. imports that are being hit at 50%, we're looking at perfumes and makeup, smartphones, milk products, tableware, kitchenware, plywood products, paper products, honey, molasses, and malt extract, doors, windows, and frames, and cutlery. Interesting. And then the 25% tariffs include a huge variety of different seafood products, fish, large kitchen appliances, cheese products, carpets, and textiles. We're still seeing potentially what that impact is going to be. It'll be interesting to see, and I don't know enough at this point, the number of industries that are being impacted. When we look at, say, milk and cheese, you know, that's something that certainly Canadians have been able to produce themselves. It's an industry that is very protected in Canada, and so the tariffs on the American goods maybe will impact us a little bit less because of the production level that we have at home. But anyway, lots to look at there, and potentially the fallout is going to be huge. We'll have to continue talking about that. First, right now, we are going to check in with our own Stephanie Mazzotti, and Steph's going to let us know what's going on CTV News tonight. Good afternoon, Steph. Thanks for joining us.
1: Anytime. We are going to be obviously covering everything I'm sure you've been covering all afternoon, and we'll continue to cover when it comes to obviously the latest with the trade war, obviously the sad passing of Dolly Parton. We had a local reaction to her, but I did want to highlight tonight, I love love. So this is the story of a cute couple from Detroit. They got married on Friday and decided to take their wedding photos on the Gordie Howe International Bridge. So I touched base with them, and I learned that the gentleman is half Canadian as well. He talks to us about how his family ended up coming to Windsor, and now they're based in Puce and Chatham as well. You know, we do touch a little bit about the trade war and about their love story, and that really them taking photos on the bridge is kind of like a marriage of two countries in a sense, and how we have to kind of, you know, look to the future. And he says, you know, time during the time that we're dealing with now is our strength. Mm-hmm. So he has a lot of positivity about what our two countries are going through right now. And again, yeah, he's saying, like, give it time and hopefully everything will return back to where it was.
0: You know, it's lovely to hear the love story in all of this, because there is so much tension, and it's so important, I think, to tell these stories and remember that there are real people on both sides of the border that still connect, and we are just humans at the end of the day. We're just doing our best, and we need to remember that as we talk about all of this different tension that is between our two countries right now.
1: Yeah, I definitely think it's a common theme. Canadians do love Americans on the ground, and it seems to be like that vice versa. But Kristen, I do want to remind you, she's in a huge ball gown dress walking up the bridge in heat, full hair, full makeup.
0: Oh my gosh.
1: Think about that for a second.
0: Good for her.
1: I would not be happy. I give her credit, but it was something that she and her husband wanted to do, and they were able to do it. And yeah, a great story. And they just said, they were just talking about how, you know, just structurally how beautiful the bridge is in their photos, and it's going to be, you know, a lasting memory for them and their family.
0: That is a beautiful story. I love that.
1: Yeah, it really is great. And we do have so much more tonight. Chris Campbell is also in Wheatley talking about increased truck traffic that may be coming there, a possible border link we're going to be discussing, and we're getting mixed reaction on that as well.
0: All right, very good. We will tune in. Thanks, Steph.
1: Anytime. Thank you.
0: 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All right, we're going to take a break. When we come back, we've got news for you. 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
0: Twilight.
3: 25 degrees in Windsor, Essex. Partly cloudy tonight with fog patches developing. The low 17 or 63 Fahrenheit. I'm Kathy McMahon, AM 800 News. Coming up, Ontario Premier tempers trade response and a job fair in downtown Windsor. But first, the trade war between Canada and the U.S. is escalating. The federal government upping tariffs on some American steel and aluminum products in retaliation for U.S. imposing tariffs last week on nearly $28 billion of Canadian goods. Finance Minister François-Philippe Champagne spoke at a news conference this afternoon.
4: Today I'm announcing that Canada will match the United States tariffs dollar for dollar, rate for rate. Effective September 8, Canada will impose counter tariffs of up to 15, 25, or 50% on 27.6 billion in imports from the United States of America.
3: Canada's tariff list is nearly 100 pages long and includes goods like seafood, appliances, carpets, milk, paper products, and more. Industry Minister Melanie Joly also announced a $7.5 billion aid package for Canadian businesses, which includes new loans.
5: Small businesses, through the regional development agencies, will have access to $3 million of non-repayable loans, so basically grants for $3 million, and up to $2 million of interest-free loans. And the businesses that will be able to have access are around those that will have $1 million in revenues.
3: The measures also include more flexibility to apply for employment insurance. Ontario Premier Doug Ford is turning down the temperature in his bout with U.S. President Trump. Ford spoke to CNN today, a day after saying the U.S. needs to feel the pain in response to Trump's tariff escalation and hurling insults at the president.
6: Things got a little heated. It got a little personal yesterday between the president and myself. But I want to make a deal, a good deal for the American people, a good deal for the Canadians. And we're the two greatest countries in the world. We're each other's number one customer. And it's time to get back to the table and let's negotiate a fair deal, because it's hurting the U.S. It's hurting Canada.
3: Ford told News Talk 1010 yesterday that Trump should, quote, kiss my ass after the president threatened further tariffs on the auto and steel sectors, which could come into effect January 1st. How to attract new business to Tecumseh. The town is going to spend $100,000 on an economic development strategy to discover ways to attract more industry to rural parts of the municipality. Director of Development Services Brian Hillman says they already have a strong economic base in the Old Castle area with a number of tool and die companies.
7: It also has evolved into aeronautics and other specialty areas, so we will want to engage with the people who have invested in that area now to see what their needs are and try and understand how that works with the town's own strategies and the projects that we undertake, and how, you know, we can help them meet their investment goals.
3: Hillman says a consultant will be hired and a report will come to council next year for consideration. An opportunity to connect employment with job seekers. The Downtown Mission is holding a job fair Thursday at its site on Olette Avenue. Executive Director Rukshini Panayagulan says a number of employers will be on hand.
8: We have a grocery store. We have a couple of social service agencies close to the downtown area. We have a couple employment agencies, too, who obviously they would bring, you know, different employment resources as well. Like, they would know more employers who are currently looking for applicants.
3: That job fair goes Thursday from 2 until 5. And country music legend Dolly Parton has passed away.
9: Jolene, Jolene, Jolene, Jolene.
3: She rose from humble beginnings in rural Tennessee to become one of the most influential voices in country music. In a 1982 ABC News interview with Barbara Walters, she talked about what success means to her.
10: I've worked not only for myself, but for other people. And it's like now I want to enjoy, really enjoy the more simple things rather than just going full blast.
3: Dolly's hits include Jolene, 9 to 5, and I Will Always Love You. She was 80 years old. Time now for the AM 800 Business Report.
11: U.S. confidence in the economy has declined again this month, hitting its lowest level in 7 months. Americans remain frustrated with the economy after 5 years of elevated inflation. Meanwhile, the ongoing conflict in Iran continues to push U.S. gas prices above $4 a gallon. On the markets, Dow Jones has gained 156 points. NASDAQ has risen 130. TSX up 243. Gold is higher at $47.23 U.S. an ounce. Oil down at $81.51 U.S. a barrel. And the Canadian dollar higher at 72.30 cents U.S. Today's AM 800 News poll question. Should Canada place an excise tax on oil, potash, and uranium going to the U.S.? Let us know at am800cklw.com. 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

0: 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Right now, it is 25 Celsius. That's 77 Fahrenheit. The Humidex making it feel like 28 or 82. Tonight, partly cloudy. We've got fog patches developing near midnight with a low of 17. Tomorrow, sunny, becoming a mix of sun and cloud in the afternoon. Those fog patches will dissipate early in the morning. Wind gusting to 50 later in the afternoon with a high of 28, a Humidex of 31, and now we've got an increased chance of showers in the evening, up to 60% chance, and after midnight with the risk of a thunderstorm. A low of 19 tomorrow night. Then it looks like it's going to be gorgeous for the rest of the weekend. Thursday, a mix of sun and cloud, high of 27 and a low of 14. Friday, sunny, a high of 25 and a low of 14. On Saturday, sunny with a high of 27 and a low of 16. Sunday, a mix of sun and cloud, high of 28 and a low of 21. And then Monday, a mix of sun and cloud, a high of 31. Right now, it's 77 Fahrenheit. That's 25 degrees Celsius.
1: 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Seems like things are moving pretty smoothly out there after a few hiccups earlier on. There is a little bit of construction, some of which did start today on Kuzno. Between Casgrain and Hunt Club, there is some work there that's going to last until Friday. Also, the intersections of Ottawa and Walker, Ottawa and Kildare and Ouellette and Ellis have intermittent lane restrictions. That's for some crosswalk work that will be finished on September 11th. That's a Friday there. Besides that, we have construction that started yesterday, including southbound Ouellette between Elliott and Erie. That'll go until a week from today. If you happen to spot any issues on the roads, anything affecting your drive home tonight, we'd love to hear from you. 792-2559, the number to call or text, 792-CKLW.
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0: Welcome back. You are listening to The Shift. I'm your host, Kristen Siapis, and we are playing as much Dolly Parton as possible today in honor of the one and only Dolly Parton passing away today at age 80. And certainly it's been all over the place on the news, and on this program we are paying tribute in the best way that we know how by playing a little bit of her music and asking you to share some of your memories as well. I know a lot of folks have texted in saying that it is a very sad day and you know, feeling the loss very much. I just feel like she made such a big impact over the last several years, really coming out and making a renewed impact with people over social media. And, you know, as we found out more and more about her philanthropy, we've been celebrating that and as part of her legacy as much as anything else today. Anyway, text in your music requests, your Dolly Parton requests, 519-792-2559, 519-792-CKLW. Let us know what your favorite Dolly Parton tune is. If we haven't played it, maybe we will play it this afternoon. Before we get to anything else, though, we are going to check in with the one and only, our own Queen of the Newsroom, Kathy McMahon. There she is. Working 9 to 5. Are you working 9 to 5 today? Is that where you
1: pretty
0: work?
1: Close? Pretty close.
2: Around that. Yeah.
0: We're going to keep you a little later than 5 so you can stay on the air with me, but it's like working
2: I'll
0: 9 to 5. All right, what else do we have in the news today?
2: Doug Ford back in the news today.
0: Yes, Doug Ford.
2: We chatted about him yesterday. Mm-hmm. You know, just that screaming match with President Trump.
0: Oh my gosh.
2: Insults that got hurled back and forth. Today, much different. Mm-hmm. He's really kind of toning down his rhetoric in this war of words. He was on CNN. He made the rounds on a lot of the American media today, telling Wolf Blitzer that he thinks the temperature between the politicians should come down. He says, "I got a little heated yesterday mm-hmm. between the president and myself, but I want a good deal, a fair deal for the American people, a good deal for Canadians, and we're the two greatest countries in the world." So, of course, we all know kind of the backstory with the trade negotiations. Canada walked away from the table. And before that, Trump had been quite muted. He had not really waded into the waters as of yet. But once the trade talks were over, he really kind of had a little bit of an outburst.
0: Yeah, well, I mean, he's a man that hates to lose, right? I think that it reflects poorly on him, and certainly the petty nonsense that we've seen from him back and forth. I wonder about Doug Ford too coming out, and he's maybe a little bit of a spitfire when it comes to the language that he uses. He's mm-hmm. not afraid to throw something out there. I think I saw a supercut online of all of the insults that he lobbed during that one press conference where he said that Trump was the king of bankruptcies. He called him a loser. He told him to kiss his rear end, and there was all the, "Don't worry about it. There's lots of real estate back there." Like the whole thing was just so crass. And we saw a very different Doug Ford today on CNN. I wonder if there's a combination of maybe his own staff, his own heart, knowing that he's supposed to reel it in.
2: A little bit here. This is no, you know, victory to anybody that you're going to be using that kind of language and attacking, you know, the leader of a foreign state.
0: Well, Doug Ford himself called for unity among the premiers and we should all stand together and stand with Canada. And it almost sounds with some of his reaction today saying like, well, maybe things got a little out of control. Yeah. It almost sounds as though I just imagine.
2: Handlers are, you know, slapping the hand going, okay, let's be adults about this.
0: Somebody in the federal government calls him up and says like, "Hey, bud, that's not really standing together, is it? If you go stand out in front and make a bunch of noise, just calm down."
2: Yeah. So it's interesting what, you know, a day will make. Of course, we had earlier today Trump threatening, they're, you know, seriously considering renaming Lake Ontario to Lake America.
0: Yeah.
2: Ford basically saying this is just rhetoric. And he just said, "I think there's a lot of rhetoric because we're the number one customer to 17 states, number two to 12 others." So really pushing it back into the trade narrative and not being as nasty as he was yesterday.
0: Not getting us taken in with the bait.
2: Yeah. And that's what you think maybe for some reason Trump just wants to goad a lot of these political leaders into, you know, saying things that they really shouldn't and acting in ways that they is not really appropriate. But Trump saying that he doesn't expect to be doing business with Ontario any, you know, much longer. So it's still a lot of heat between the two. But hopefully, you know, we said yesterday, cooler heads can prevail and we get some kind of deal here.
0: Yeah, I mean, there's enough pressure, and there's so many voices involved now. You know, we were hearing from Doug Ford, we're hearing from Mark Carney, obviously Donald Trump, and others across the country. It's interesting to see the different types of pressure that are at play too, because we've got, you know, obviously the tariffs that have gone back and forth between the U.S. and Canada, and then the very base, like, you're a loser behavior. Like, there's the strategic part of it. There's the more incensed sort of, you know, rhetoric, the
2: personal attacks on the ego.
0: And, oh my gosh.
2: You know, Trump
0: the sound
2: is not
0: bites.
2: Going to like that. And obviously that was the point of the whole conversation. But you think as Canadians, we have to be, I don't know, a little bit more mature, and there's a certain expectation on Canadians, how we should be acting.
0: Yeah.
2: But, you know, it's tough to hold Doug Ford back when he's ready to go.
0: Yeah, that's true. That's true. And I mean, as long as it's all done in a measured way, I guess, you know, he's going to be the person that he is. Hopefully it doesn't do too much damage to any of the negotiations at this point. And maybe it puts the right kind of pressure under it. To, you know, to some level, it makes Donald Trump stand up and pay attention. You can tell.
2: Definitely got his attention.
0: Yeah. It's been on his mind. It's gotten under his skin. And so
2: when he stoops to his level, I don't know what real of the benefit is there.
0: I don't know. I think it's not a bad idea. I don't think it's the cleverest strategy, but it is a piece that I think when we say cooler heads prevail, you know, it provides an opportunity to get his attention so that somebody else can come in and work the real strategy, if that makes sense.
2: Yeah.
0: I don't mind the idea of, like, snapping your fingers at somebody is a very rude way to get their attention. But once you have it, you can do something with it. Yeah. And it's not the only way you can get somebody's attention. But if that's what Doug Ford is doing, and you're not going to stop Doug Ford from being Doug Ford, taking advantage of it and going, okay, now that you're listening, here's 50% tariffs on all the things that you really want to sell us that we actually are just going to tax you for, or like whatever it is, you know. I don't know. It's been a rough week, but we'll see, you know, where the pressure needs to land in order to move us back to the negotiation table. We'll see what happens.
2: And of course, Canada outlined the retaliatory tariffs today, so we can have all those details in the next hour.
0: Right. Yes, we'll see. We're starting to talk a little bit more about that, and just in the last little bit, we're going over some of the things that we know so far, and it's a long list. It's a very long list, but we'll be talking about it for the rest of this week for sure. Thanks, Kathy.
2: You're welcome.
0: All right, folks. Of course, we want to know what your thoughts are on this as we're talking about the impact of these tariffs. Do you think that Doug Ford, you know, which Doug Ford is your favorite Doug Ford? Do you think it was reasonable for him to come back with some of the more crass comments that he came out with? Do you think Donald Trump needs to be taken to task this way? Do we need to get his attention and get him back to the table, or get his team back to the table so that we can make these negotiations move through? Anyway, you can send us a text. Let us know your thoughts. 519-792-2559. 519-792-CKLW. We always love to hear from you. Right now, we are going to take a break. When we come back, there's lots more for you here on The Shift. 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
13: 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This

0: thank you so much to our texter. I totally forgot this one. Creeping In, Dolly Parton with Norah Jones. Thank you so much for your requests. This is what I'm looking for. Give me your favorite Dolly Parton songs, 519-792-2559. I will take Hard Candy Christmas at this time. I would be happy to play a Christmas song. There's so much, and she left us so much, and I don't mind talking about her all afternoon. I'm very grateful for the opportunity to play a little Dolly Parton and say thank you to a woman who made so much of an impact, not just on the entertainment industry, but with her philanthropy and standing up for women and for literacy and for all kinds of wonderful things. We're very happy about that. All right, here's a topic for you. Chris and I were just talking. We were hanging out here with producer Chris, and I was saying to him, I have a special event coming up next month, and I'm going to call it out. I have been invited to a wedding. This wedding is not, I live in Windsor. This is not against anybody who lives in the county. I live in Windsor. This event is in Kingsville. And I have to get out to this event. It is at 4:30 in the afternoon. Folks, we work. We have to go to work and work goes usually, I mean, not everybody, but usually our work goes from like 4:30 or until about 4:30, 5 o'clock, 6 o'clock, depending on where you're working. If I'm going to an event, after work, it's got to start after 6. It's got to start at like 6:30, 7 o'clock. If I'm going to an event that's happening outside of Windsor, I need 45 minutes to get to Kingsville, and I got to get changed for this event. It is happening. Like, how could you have an event that happens before 7? If you're going to plan, this is a wedding that I've been invited to. If you're going to go to a wedding out in the county at on a Friday, it cannot be at 4:30 in the afternoon. I think it's very rude. This is where you come in, Chris. I think it's very rude to invite people to a wedding on a Friday afternoon when I'm supposed to be at work at that time. That you're telling me I got to take a day off of work to come to your wedding?
1: Okay, I have a couple. I have lots of thoughts about this.
0: Tell me.
1: We'll start things off with the day should matter if they're close enough to you. So if they're close, then
0: how close?
1: I can't believe that you're getting sick already on a Tuesday. You got to lay the groundwork.
0: You should lie about being sick so that I can go to somebody's wedding if they're close enough to
1: Kristen,
0: me. That's what I would do.
1: I'm telling you should lie about being sick so you can go for a motorcycle ride on a nice day.
0: Oh,
1: let
0: my
1: alone
0: God.
1: To a wedding. Are you kidding me?
0: Chris, okay. I'm not sure that I agree with you there. I think that we should be honest in all of our dealings. Maybe that's just me. I have what is known as a moral compass
1: when it comes to these things. Absolutely none.
0: Yeah, no, okay.
1: You're have to lay the groundwork.
0: Of morality.
1: I can't believe, you're a bit of a sore throat on the Wednesday, Thursday, it's getting a little bit, and then you call in sick on Friday, you go to the wedding.
0: So you're telling me I have to do a 4-day theatrical
1: or burn
0: production.
1: A vacation day.
0: I can't burn a whole vacation day for your wedding? Like, I gotta
1: burn a
0: eat.
1: Half day.
0: I can't.
1: Again, it goes back to if they're close to you. So, that's one opinion that I have. I don't know if you know the former basketball player Charles Barkley.
0: Okay. Yeah. So, no, I'm aware. Yes.
1: He has a rule. He was invited to Travis and Taylor's wedding, and he talked to ET about this.
2: You were one of the few people who turned down an invitation to the wedding. The wedding of the year, MSG.
3: Yeah.
2: Travis and Taylor.
3: I love Travis and Taylor. They're amazing. I don't know Taylor that well, but I know Travis. He's one of my favorite people in the world, him and his brother Jason. But I don't go to weddings or funerals. That's just a rule for myself.
0: A rule.
3: I wish them nothing but the best. They're both tremendous people. And I was honored to get an invitation, to be honest with you, but I don't do weddings or funerals.
1: Don't do weddings, don't do funerals.
0: What? I don't do weddings or funerals?
1: Well, his justification, and he did expand on it on another podcast, was that he doesn't go to the wedding because it's about the bride. It's not about him showing up to the wedding. He doesn't need to be there for that.
0: What?
1: And then for the funeral, the person's dead. They're not going
0: to
1: know.
0: Okay, but wait a second. Is he like, I'm sorry, I'm just too famous to come to
1: a
0: wedding.
1: No, he just doesn't want to pull away from...
0: overshadow your beautiful white dress.
1: I'm sure he'll send the gift, but
0: I don't care about the gift. Listen, if I'm the bride and I'm inviting you to my wedding, here's the thing. It's my birthday on Sunday. I'm going to have a little gathering with friends. What would I be... The whole point is to be together with your people. The point is not to just have a celebration. What if my friends were all like, no, that's all right. You celebrate your birthday by yourself. See you later.
1: You kind of told on yourself there when you said, if I'm the bride, I want everyone to look at me.
0: That's not what I said. I said, if I'm the bride, I want everybody. That's not what I was insinuating at all. No, what I'm saying is I want everybody to be a part of it and enjoy. I want to buy dinner for everybody. I want everybody to eat and dance and have fun.
1: You opened up a separate argument here.
0: What?
1: You said you have to get ready, yada, yada, can't take off work. Kingsville, it's a drive.
0: I good.
1: I love how people in this county hate driving anywhere longer than 15 minutes.
0: Well, I can't get there. 45 minutes is
1: what about the reception?
0: What, you want me to skip the entire ceremony? That's
1: 100%.
0: The whole point.
1: Watch it on Zoom.
0: Watch it on Zoom. First of all, who knows if it's being streamed?
1: Probably is.
0: The
1: it's
0: streaming services in Kingsville.
1: Of course. What do you think it is?
0: I assume.
1: What kind of third world country do you think is out in the county?
0: I didn't say it was a third world country. I don't know that the venue has streaming.
1: You don't think
0: so I'm going to ask, you're telling me, I got to ask
1: coverage?
0: The mother of the bride. I'm like, listen, you're going to the wedding. You're the mother
1: no,
0: of the bride. Can
1: that.
0: You hold up your cell phone
1: no, you
0: for
1: ask
0: me?
1: One of the cousins.
0: One, but why would the cousins go and not me? Do you think my cousins are unemployed, Chris? What do you think of me?
1: Yes.
0: They have jobs too.
1: Well, someone could be there and film it for you. Or start a Facebook Live or
0: I just think,
1: Instagram
0: listen,
1: Live.
0: Weddings are already so expensive. You can text in, let us know what your thoughts are on this. I love to hear it. 519-792-2559. Am I right? Am I wrong? Am I wrong to be upset about a 4:30 Friday wedding? I just feel like weddings are already so expensive, right? I'm gonna give you a gift. It's like a couple $100. I'm gonna wear a beautiful gown. I gotta get dressed up or all the things. And now I gotta get my nails done. I gotta
1: yeah,
0: do
1: but they're
0: things.
1: Also expensive for the people actually getting married. That's why they're getting married on a Friday. They're saving a bit of money on
0: yeah,
1: the Friday instead of a Saturday.
0: Well, I don't think your wedding should be a personal expense to this. For that matter, I also think destination weddings are the same thing. If you're having a destination wedding and you're not paying for the people, what am I, $1,500 because you're getting married?
1: No, but that's when you get away with a wedding of like 10 people come. It's perfect.
0: Yeah, but then what, just elope. That's it.
1: Yeah, that's what they're doing.
0: Do it on your own. Well, this is they're eloping to Kingsville. Oh, yeah. So this texter, thank you. I also have a wedding at Sprucewood on a Friday at 4:30, and we're not going to the wedding part. We'll be going to the reception only because we also have to work. This makes me feel like I'm skipping in at the last minute, though. If I go to just the reception, I feel like I'm going in and being like, thanks for the free meal. Bye. I don't know. Listen, we're going to continue talking about this. Thank you. This texter says, you are wrong. Take a chill pill. You know what, girl? Sometimes I need somebody to tell me this. Just chill out, Siapas. All right, listen, we got to take a break. I got lots more for you. I think we're going to weather. Are we going to do some weather next? Stay tuned. 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
0: 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Right now it's 25 Celsius, that's 77 Fahrenheit tonight, going down to a low of 17. We'll have fog early in the morning tomorrow, a mix of sun and cloud, wind gusting to 50 late in the afternoon, a high of 28, humidex of 31, and maybe some showers tomorrow evening, going down to a low of 19. Right now, 77 Fahrenheit, that's 25 Celsius.
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12: 25 degrees in Windsor, Essex. Partly cloudy tonight with fog patches developing. A low of 17 or 63 Fahrenheit. I'm Kathy McMahon, AM 800 News. Coming up, Trump wants to rename Lake Ontario and a dog park reopens in Leamington. But first, the federal government has unveiled a list of nearly 900 American products that are being tariffed in retaliation for the U.S. imposing new tariffs on Canada last week. Ottawa says it will hike American steel and aluminum levies from 25% to 50% while imposing 50% tariffs on smartphones, golf clubs, video game consoles, and other goods. It will also levy a 25% tariff on appliances, agricultural machinery, dairy products, seafood, and certain steel and aluminum derivatives products. Finance Minister François-Philippe Champagne.
13: Canada's counter tariffs are designed primarily
8: to provide protection for Canadian industry impacted by U.S. tariffs and allow them to compete against U.S. products in the Canadian market. It's all about fairness. It's all about level playing field. 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
12: According to the New York Times, last-minute demands from U.S. Commerce Secretary Howard Lutnick was what derailed trade talks. He was wary of Canadian proposals to decrease auto tariffs to a level lower than what he wanted. As the trade war rages on, Industry Minister Melanie Joly is encouraging Canadians to buy domestic.
13: This morning, I had the chance to talk with many associations of retailers to really have them on board to make sure that at your grocers, at your local shop, that you understand what are the Canadian products. And I have their support to make sure that's the case. And we will push them to make sure that that's the case.
12: Joly also announced a $7.5 billion aid package that includes new loan programs for businesses and more flexibility in employment insurance. President Trump, meantime, says the U.S. is giving serious consideration to changing the name of Lake Ontario to Lake America after trade talks devolved into social media insults. Trump says the U.S. does not expect to continue doing business with Ontario much longer. In an interview with CNN today, Premier Doug Ford reacted to those remarks.
14: Well, I think it's a lot of rhetoric because we're the number one customer to 17 states, number two to 12 others, Ontario alone. If Ontario was just standalone, we'd be the third largest trading partner in the world. Canada is the number one customer.
12: Ford also says that things got heated and a little personal between himself and Trump. To Tecumseh now, where the town is going to use $100,000 to examine the needs of investors to attract more development in rural parts of the community. The Tecumseh Economic Development Strategy will be created. Director of Development Services Brian Hillman says the framework will focus on attracting and expanding industry beyond the auto sector.
15: Along with working with our regional partners, we'll work with federal people who are involved with the economic development strategies and the province to make sure that we're aligning with their objectives and, meet both their needs and the local and regional needs as well.
12: The province is providing $50,000 for the initiative, with the town providing matching funding to retain a consultant to work with local officials. Something new at Roseland Golf Course. A lightning detection system has been installed and was put to the test on Saturday during stormy weather. General Manager Dave DeLuzio told AM800's The Kyle Horner Show, a siren will sound when lightning is detected and will also sound when it's safe to reopen the course.
16: If there's no lightning strikes inside that radius that we set at the golf course, sirens will go off to reopen the golf course. However, if there's a lightning strike within that countdown clock, the clock resets. So we're really excited about this.
12: DeLuzio says the siren will give golfers and staff time to get off the course and find shelter. The $39,000 system was funded through the First Responders Tournament held at Roseland earlier this summer. Leamington has reopened its dog park. The area at Bayview Park was recently closed as part of ongoing upgrades. Mayor Hilda McDonald says the entire park on Bevel Line is getting a facelift.
17: We're expanding it. We're, planting trees. We're building walking paths. And all of that is part of the whole thing. But you don't want to leave your pet owners without a place to walk their dogs. So we made it a priority so people weren't inconvenienced for long. So yeah, we're ready to go.
12: Other improvements include a separate area for small dogs, new water stations, washrooms, a covered pavilion, playground, and parking lots. And iconic American songwriter, singer, and actor Dolly Parton has passed away. Her career spanned over six decades with hits like I Will Always Love You and Jolene. Born in Tennessee, she rose from humble beginnings to become a successful singer, actor, businesswoman, and philanthropist. Parton's nephew, Brian Seaver, announced her passing on social media.
18: Dolly called me and said she wants to rest in a beautiful bed of plush cotton because after a life wearing heavy rhinestones, she finally deserves to be comfortable and have some rest. Rest in peace, Aunt Dolly, Aunt Granny. GG. May God bless Dolly Parton, and may God bless you all. She will always love you.
12: Dolly Parton was 80 years old. AM 800 News Time, 4:36. The forecast next.
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Right now, it's 25 Celsius, 77 Fahrenheit. Tonight, partly cloudy with fog patches developing near midnight, a low of 17 or 63. Tomorrow, sunny, becoming a mix of sun and cloud in the afternoon. We've got a high of 28 with a humidex of 31. The wind is going to pick up throughout the day, going up to gusting to 50 kilometers an hour later in the afternoon. A 60% chance of showers as we get into the evening and after midnight with a risk of a thunderstorm. We've got a low of 19 or 66 tomorrow evening. On Thursday, a mix of sun and cloud, high of 27 and a low of 14. Beautiful weekend ahead of us. Friday, sunny with a high of 25 and a low of 14. Saturday, sunny with a high of 27 and a low of 16. And Sunday, a mix of sun and cloud, high of 28 and a low of 21. Right now, 77 Fahrenheit. That's 25 Celsius.

0: 800 traffic. Things move pretty smoothly out there as far as we can see and as far as we've been told. There is lots of construction, some of which did start earlier yesterday, some of which started earlier on today. We'll get to the today stuff. The intersections of Ottawa and Walker, Ottawa and Kildare, and Ouellette and Ellis will have some road work. Not a full closure during this work, but from 7 a.m. till 5 p.m. until a week from this Friday, they are going to have some lane restrictions and limited crosswalk access there. Also started today, Cousineau has alternating lane restrictions between Casgrain and Hunt Club Crescent. So just a heads up there, that's going to last until this Friday. And there is lots of construction that did start yesterday. Tecumseh Road and Jefferson, the northeast corner, has some work that should be done a week from today. Walker Road has lane restrictions between Lenz and Grand Maris. That is going to last until October 24th. And Parent is fully closed between Giles and Erie, as well as Giles is closed between Parent and Langlois. That's for some milling and paving work. Started today and should be done by Friday. If you happen to see issues on the roads, anything affecting your drive, 792-2559, you can call or text 792-CKLW.
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0: folks, we got a very cool story coming to you. The J.W. Westcott Company mail boat and crew were called into service for a rescue late Friday on the Detroit River. Officials say they were alerted to a sinking jet ski and two people in the water beneath the Ambassador Bridge. The crew launched the U.S. mail boat, M.S. Westcott, and found the jet ski being assisted by the Windsor-based tour boat Macassa Bay. The mail boat pulled alongside. Captain Neil Schultheis and deckhands Dario Cordova and Jose Mendez pulled the two men from the river and towed the sinking jet ski to the Westcott dock. The men said that their rented jet ski began taking on water near Centennial Park. They were quickly swept downriver. We've got Captain Neil on the line with us right now. Captain Neil, thank you so much for joining us this afternoon.
1: Yeah, glad to be with you.
0: Now, tell us a little bit about what happened. It sounds like it was terrifying for these couple of people that were on this jet ski. What happened from your perspective?
1: Well, it was a pretty standard night for us. We were actually getting ready to do a mail delivery to one of the freighters, and we overheard on the radio a call going out that the two people were in the water. It was very close to our station, just a couple hundred meters above our station. So we were able to quickly launch in less than a minute our pilot boat MS Westcott, and we're able to get alongside quickly and pull the two gentlemen out.
0: Now, it sounds like it's a scary thing. You know, what we're hearing is that because you're staffed 24 hours a day, you're delivering mail to those passing freighters, you're often called in to carry out a rescue on the Detroit River. Is this the first time this has happened to you?
1: Actually, this is the third one that I've been involved in, and I'm only a part-time employee. If you talk to any of the full-time crews, they all have stories about rescues they've been part of. We're pretty unique in that we're normally a two-person crew, and we have boats available, so when we hear something go out over the radio, we can launch in less than a minute.
0: Wow, so you end up becoming sort of the first defense for anybody who is in the water anywhere in your area.
1: Yeah, and that goes really for anybody. The Macassa Bay, they were the first on scene, and it's just kind of the culture on the river is if you're available to help and you can safely do it, that's what you do.
0: Now, this happened to these men renting the jet ski, and then it began taking on water. They were quickly swept downriver. Is the Detroit River dangerous when it comes to using a jet ski? Does it happen a lot, or is it a dangerous river to be on?
1: The big danger there is the current. They lost, or it started sinking up by Centennial Park, and they very quickly ended up down by our station. The current speed and then the river has been improved with docks, which means they all have high steel walls, so you really can't get yourself out once you go in. It's for most spots on the river, you're going to have to be pulled out by a boat.
0: Yeah, it's not as easy to find a spot where you could get to shore very easily. Especially if you're renting a jet ski, chances are you're not as familiar with it. You're it's more of an occasional thing for you. Do you see this happen with people who are very inexperienced out on the river?
1: Typically, you don't see sinkings. You see people that fall off the jet skis and aren't able to get back on. We've had to take the boat out and kind of explain to people how to get back on and assist that way. But sinking is kind of unusual.
0: Mm-hmm. So what happened to the jet ski? Did they have to abandon it?
1: No, actually, they stayed with the jet ski. They did everything right. They had their life jackets on, and they stayed with the jet ski, which makes them easier to find. And there was still a little bit of buoyancy in the jet ski, so it didn't sink completely. We tied a line to it and brought it back to our dock. It becomes an issue. It becomes a hazard to navigation and can affect shipping if there's people and boats floating downriver. So we had a mail delivery to make and a pilot change to make. So it was in our best interest to kind of get everything safe and secured to keep traffic moving on the river.
0: Now, did you get your mail delivery in on time?
1: We did. We did. We
0: okay.
1: Finished that. We went back to the station, grabbed our mail bag, made the mail delivery and a pilot change. It was a good day.
0: Now I have to ask, is it as much a nuisance for you when somebody goes into the water like this and you go, all right, well, we got to get these guys out of the way so we can deliver the mail?
1: Yeah, that's a pretty accurate description. It's a nuisance, but on the same token, we're happy to be out there and be able to, serve the community in this way.
0: Now, did you hear from these guys? Are they going out again on the jet ski, or are they sworn off for now?
1: No, they didn't seem too upset about it. They didn't say anything, but I'm pretty sure they're back out on the jet ski at some point.
0: Oh, goodness. Well, good for them, I guess, getting back on the horse. We very much appreciate your service and helping them out. And do you have anything else that you want to tell people if they're going to be out on the river? Any advice you want to give people who are heading out there?
1: Just make sure you have a phone with you and you wear your life jackets.
0: All right. Good advice for everybody. Thank you so much for being with us this afternoon.
1: Yeah, thanks for having us. Good evening.
0: Thank you. That's Captain Neil from the J.W. Westcott Company, the mail boats that deliver to all of the freighters out on the Detroit River, doing that rescue, performing that rescue late Friday on the Detroit River after a jet ski and two people went into the water. They were able to help take them out again underneath the Ambassador Bridge, and certainly very grateful to them, Captain Neil Schultheis and deckhands Dario Cordova and Jose Mendez. Very grateful to see that rescue. All right, right now we are going to take a break. When we come back, we've got lots more for you. Stay tuned. 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
7: 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Right now it's 25 Celsius, 77 Fahrenheit out there. It has been just a lovely day. Hope you're enjoying your Tuesday today. Tonight, partly cloudy. We've got fog patches developing near midnight and a low of 17 or 63 this evening. I love these windows open nights. It just makes me so happy. Open up the windows and go to sleep. Oh, just lovely and cool. Tomorrow, sunny, becoming a mix of sun and cloud in the afternoon. Fog patches dissipating early in the morning. The wind is going to be picking up throughout the day, gusting to 50 later in the afternoon, a high of 28, humidex of 31. Tomorrow evening, mainly cloudy, and we will potentially see some precipitation tomorrow evening. A 60% chance of showers in the evening and after midnight with the risk of a thunderstorm tomorrow. So keep an eye on that one. We'll see what systems move through tomorrow. We will have a low of 19 or 57. The rest of the week looking gorgeous. Thursday, a mix of sun and cloud, high of 27, a low of 14. Friday, sunny with a high of 25 and a low of 14. Saturday, sunny with a high of 27 and a low of 16. On Sunday, it's my birthday, so hopefully the weather stays nice. A mix of sun and cloud, high of 28, low of 21. Looking just lovely. On Monday, a mix of sun and cloud and a high of 31. Right now, it's 77 Fahrenheit. That's 25 degrees Celsius.
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0: looking for your thoughts on this one. And Chris and I have been going back and forth on this this afternoon. We have a wedding, and now we've got a couple of other texters that say they have this wedding as well. They have either in Harrow or in Kingsville, or it's out, you know, you live and work in Windsor, and then you've got stuff in the county. This is nothing against county people. It's about the travel time. If I was hosting a wedding at the same time in Windsor and you were coming from Kingsville, you may have the same problem. I think if you've got potentially guests that have a 45-minute drive and they've got to come after work or whatever, I think Friday at 4:30 is a bad time for a wedding, because I think what you're saying to people is, I need you to take a day off of work so that you can enjoy my wedding. I think it's not very thoughtful. I think if you can book it on Saturday, you book it on Saturday.
1: I think you left out a couple details for us.
0: Okay,
1: and
0: go
1: I
0: ahead.
1: May have jumped to conclusions. One, it's not this Friday. It's like later on
0: it's
1: in the fall
0: this Friday.
1: Sometime.
0: I don't, well, I mean, some people who have texted in say it's this Friday for
1: and
0: them.
1: And then you also never told us what your relation is to the person who's getting married. Are you on the bride side, on the groom side? Are they a close family member? Are they a friend of the family?
0: Because
1: that will depend on whether or not you should be taking time off work.
0: I agree. So I want to open it up because I don't want to call out any particular person who is connected to me in any way. I kind of feel bad about
1: that. Do you have many weddings that you're going to go to this fall?
0: There's more than one. But I think the thing is that there's no, like, I think there are different rules. So let's establish them.
1: On a Friday?
0: If it is somebody who is not your, like, immediate family, like if it's my kid, my sister, my like immediate family that's getting married, you gotta go. You have to go to that thing. Or if you're standing in the wedding, obviously, you have to go to that thing. I still think it's not very nice though, because I still think that like what you're doing is asking, like, it doesn't matter what the relation is. You'd have
1: for
0: to
1: sure.
0: be, like, if everybody who's coming is unemployed or retired, fine. But you're at some point going to ask somebody to give up a day's pay. And what if you invite somebody to this wedding and they don't have any vacation time left?
1: Like, they go to the reception.
0: I just think that's not fair to people.
1: Oh, for sure. The thing is, if you're having a wedding, you probably just want the...

0: the card, and then you want the party.
1: It's so selfish to say that. Isn't the wedding the most important part?
0: The wedding is also the least expensive part.
1: Well, that's what I'm saying.
0: So they want you at the expensive part.
1: Also, it's not very long, these ceremonies. Like, if we're having a ceremony, have it at 6 o'clock, have it at 7, and then let's eat. Like, if your consideration is it's gotta be on a Friday, put it at a time where I can actually attend and celebrate your joy and cry little tears of happiness when you get married. I think, I don't know. So I am taking your texts on this. We might read a couple of your thoughts. 519-792-2559. Where's the person who told me that I'm a crybaby? Here, there's somebody texted in and said, you are wrong. Take a chill pill. Like, I get it. Honestly, it's more stressful talking to Chris about it than it is actually making the decision.
0: Some people are saying that you like fighting with me and that's the only reason why you bring topics up that get me fired up, which then in turn get you fired up. And then here we are, both of us with high blood pressure. I'm just saying, either call in sick or,
1: your suggestion that you should call in sick is dishonest. It shows your lack of moral compass.
0: Yeah, but I want the people in the wedding to know that I'm willing to
1: have
0: my employer find out that I called in sick via pictures that I'm there. Right. That's how much I care about them.
1: Why is your solution always crime? Why is it always like theft or trespassing or lying? Why is it always
0: Who doesn't
1: that?
0: Like a little bit of light fraud?
1: A little light fraud to take you into wedding season. Yeah, I'm not sure about that. I don't think that I could do it. I have a very honest face. I'm a terrible liar. I am a performer, obviously. I have this microphone, but I don't think the joy of it is the honesty. I can't do the like,
0: I'm not telling you to go to your employer face to face. I'm saying send a text.
1: Send a text that says, hey, I'm coming down with a headache. I think I'm not going to be able to make it in tomorrow on Wednesday, and then come in anyway and then be like, I think I made it okay, but like tomorrow's the day. And then come in anyway on Thursday, but then Friday, you really get taken out.
0: Yeah, you can't lay the groundwork that heavy on Wednesday, though. You got to go, is there something going around the office here? Because like, I don't know what's going on. Did a lot of people not feeling too well?
1: Or you do one of these, like, I got a little tight in my throat. Is it dry in here? Is it dry? Is that what you do? You just do like a little... it's not sickness yet.
0: It's not sickness. It might just be allergies. We'll see how tomorrow goes.
1: I'm hoping, you know, the air pressure, the change in the... I don't know what it is. Yeah, I see what you're saying. You just start low-key and then build it up over time. I don't know, man. I don't know if I could do that for a wedding because I want to go party and I'm going to be in every picture is the other problem.
0: Did you ever as a kid... pretend to be sick, then watch The Price is Right, get a little ginger ale, and you're magically resurrected at noon?
1: Honestly, I think that would really do well for me right now, but no.
0: You never did that?
1: No, I mean, I enjoyed the ginger ale and The Price is Right, but only if I was genuinely ill.
0: No, I did it when I was both genuinely ill and also when I didn't want to go to school that day.
1: I see. This says a lot about me, though, because I was definitely a person who was like I wanted to be in school because I really liked school. I was good at it and I enjoyed it, so... I don't know if that's the case for you.
0: I think that tells the tale of both of us here.
1: All right. It's just a little show and tell here. Here's another person that texted in. Kristen, don't stress about getting to the wedding. My husband and I have to just attend many wedding receptions only. You being there to celebrate with them is all that matters. Don't feel guilty for just going to the reception. I do feel like I'm cheating a little bit. So thank you for the text. I really enjoy that idea that, like, you know, you're just there to celebrate. Cause I want to be there for the ceremony. I feel like it's part of it. Here's another person texting in. Hey, Adam. Adam says, Kristen, I'm with you. I hate Friday weddings because of this reason. And I'm someone that firmly believes you need to attend the ceremony, not just the party. Yes, man. You got to do the time. Okay. I've always been honest, though. When I've had a wedding on Friday, I've just said I need the day off. I have a wedding, and I've never been denied that time off. This is it, right? Like, what if you have a bad boss that says you can't have, I'm sorry about your wedding, too bad, so sad. I don't know. I it all depends on what your workplace situation is like, and I think that's too much to assume. If you're a bride and groom and you're inviting like 150 people to your wedding, you can't know everybody's workplace situation, whether or not they've used up their vacation, whether or not they can get the time. I don't know, man. Another person texted in saying it's in the fall. Think of the sunset photos. The timing is a seasonal thing. Yeah, I mean, I'll give you that. Oh, this is why I love a wedding, though. The sunset photos, the golden hour. It's going to be so beautiful.
0: It just depends on how dedicated you are to the people getting married, Kristen.
1: Now I'm like thinking I might take the day off. We'll see what happens. All right. I'm going to leave it there for right now. Thank you for your texts on this. We are also continuing with our Dolly Parton tribute. If you have Dolly Parton songs that you'd like us to play, please text in. Let us know. 519-792-2559 is the number to text. 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
11: 25 degrees in Windsor, Essex. Partly cloudy with fog patches developing tonight. The low 17 or 63 Fahrenheit. I'm Kathy McMahon, AM 800 News. 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Coming up, Tecumseh developing an economic strategy and storm safety at Roseland Golf Course. But first, Canada is issuing a series of retaliatory tariffs on U.S. imports as the trade war deepens. It's in response to the 50% tariffs the Trump administration has imposed on Canadian goods coming into the U.S. Finance Minister François-Philippe Champagne says Canada's tariffs could be as much as 50%, depending on the item.
12: We will meet the moment together. And as the Prime Minister has said, we will support our workers, our businesses, and our industry with whatever it takes for as long as it takes.
11: Starting September 8th, the federal government is upping tariffs on American steel and aluminum products from 25 to 50%, 50% levies on clothing and apparel, and a 25% levy on appliances, dairy products, seafood, and certain steel and aluminum derivatives products. Industry Minister Melanie Joly also announced today an aid package for Canadian businesses impacted by the trade war.
13: Our government is introducing a $7.5 billion package of new enhanced measures.
11: Among the measures include a new loan program for businesses and more flexibility to apply for employment insurance. U.S. President Trump, meantime, says the U.S. is giving serious consideration to changing the name of Lake Ontario to Lake America after trade talks devolved into social media insults. Trump says the U.S. does not expect to continue doing business with Ontario much longer as he threatens more tariffs in addition to the hefty levies that went into effect over the weekend. In an interview with CNN today, Premier Doug Ford reacted to Trump's latest threats.
14: I do not understand why he wants to attack Canada nonstop. We're the closest friends and allies. And make no mistake about it, Wolf, Canadians still love the American people. They love the U.S. They don't see eye to eye with the president by any means, but we love the American people, and I do as well.
11: His remarks come a day after the two leaders exchanged insults, with Ford calling the president a bully, among other things, and Trump saying the premier was a, quote, less charismatic, intelligent version of his late brother, Rob Ford. Tecumseh is going to use $50,000 in provincial funding to try to attract more development to rural parts of the town. The municipality is putting in its own $50,000 to retain a consultant for the work. Director of Development Services Brian Hillman says the Tecumseh Economic Development Strategy will create a framework for long-term economic growth.
3: Look at ways to really open up the dialogue around what are the needs of our economic development investors, and come forward with a project that really has an opportunity for a lot of input, and present a document to council for their consideration probably sometime in 2027.
11: Hillman says the town has a strong economic base in the Old Castle area with the tool and die industry, but they want to pursue more economic drivers. There is a new lightning detection system at Roseland Golf Course. It was implemented last weekend and went off several times during stormy weather on Saturday. General Manager Dave DeLuzio told AM800's The Kyle Horner Show it upgrades the safety of everyone on the course and those living nearby.
10: The alarms are sounded. No human interaction. The system does it itself. There's no guessing on our part, no going on the course. And that gives the patron and the people in the area about 20 to 30 minutes to evacuate the golf course, come get a rain check, find safety, and seek shelter.
11: DeLuzio says 3 to 4 other golf courses in the area have the system in place, and plans are in the works to purchase one for Little River Golf Course. The Downtown Mission is holding a specialized job fair this week. Executive Director Rukshini Panayagulan says the general public is welcome to attend, but the focus is on graduates of their Enterprise Job Readiness Program. The event goes Thursday at the Mission on Olette from 2 until 5. And country music legend Dolly Parton has died at the age of 80. Working 9 to 5,
15: what a way to make a living. TMZ reports Parton was admitted to a hospital in Nashville last night with kidney issues and passed away this morning. Parton rose from humble beginnings in rural Tennessee to become one of the most influential voices in country music. Her hits include Jolene, 9 to 5, and I Will Always Love You. Parton also built a global brand through her philanthropy, her Dollywood theme park, and her Imagination Library program. Over her six-decade career, Parton earned 11 Grammy Awards and sold more than 100 million records worldwide. I'm Matt Mattinson.
11: 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BMO Financial Group says it earned $1.75 billion in the third quarter, compared with $2.3 billion last year. Revenue for the quarter totaled $9.9 billion, up from $8.9 billion a year ago. The results come as the bank took a charge related to the sale of its transportation and vendor finance businesses. On the markets, Dow Jones up 160 points. NASDAQ has gained 171. TSX is up 243. Gold higher at $47.17 U.S. an ounce. Oil lower at $81.22 U.S. a barrel. And the Canadian dollar higher at 72.27 cents U.S. The AM 800 News poll question. Should Canada place an excise tax on oil, potash, and uranium going to the U.S.? Let us know at AM800CKLW.com. So far, 88% say yes. AM 800 News time, 5:06. The forecast next.
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Right now, let's check in with the AM 800 Weather Center. It's 26 degrees Celsius, 78 degrees Fahrenheit. The humidex still pretty high, feels like 30 or 86. Tonight, partly cloudy, fog patches developing near midnight with a low of 17 or 63. Tomorrow, sunny, becoming a mix of sun and cloud in the afternoon. Those fog patches are going to dissipate early in the morning, and then that wind is going to pick up. We're gusting to 50 late in the afternoon, a high of 28, humidex of 31, and then as we get into the evening, we've got a 60% chance of showers, and after midnight, with the risk of a thunderstorm, we're dropping down to a low of 19 or 66 tomorrow night. The rest of the week is looking just gorgeous. Thursday, a mix of sun and cloud, high of 27, low of 14. Friday, sunny with a high of 25 and a low of 14. Saturday, sunny with a high of 27, a low of 16. And then Sunday, for my birthday, it's a mix of sun and cloud, a high of 28 and a low of 21. Just a lovely weekend. Monday next week, a mix of sun and cloud and a high of 31. Right now, it's 78 Fahrenheit. That's 26 degrees Celsius.

0: 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Looks like things pretty good out there on the roads. Haven't heard of any collision-related delays. A couple construction-related delays out there so far this afternoon. Southbound Ouellette has lane restrictions between Elliott and Erie. That should be wrapped up on September 8th. Looks like Disputed Road and LaSalle closed from Kelly Road. Southerly, there's also no through traffic along Disputed at Kelly Road during the week. That should be wrapped up by this Friday. Fort Boulevard closed between Reginald and Coronation. That's for some road, sewer, and water main construction. That work is going to be in place until the end of the year. If you happen to spot issues on the roads, anything affecting your drive home tonight, we'd love to hear from you. You can call or text. It's the same number, 792-2559. That's 792-CKLW.
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0: Welcome back. You're listening to The Shift. I'm your host, Kristen Siapis, hanging out with you this Tuesday afternoon. And we've got lots more to cover. Of course, we are doing our Dolly Parton tributes this afternoon. So if there is anything you'd like to say about the impact that Dolly Parton has had on your life or the music, her philanthropy, her legacy, I was just reading a couple of posts from friends. Seems like there's an outpouring of love online for Dolly Parton and what she's given us. And the example she set for us in some ways, and you know, with some of the ways that she's advanced really important causes, you know, producing music and supporting other musicians, as well as supporting literacy and some of the other philanthropic work that she's done. Anyway, we are hearing your thoughts on that coming up soon. 519-792-2559 is the number to text. And before we get to those, we are going to talk to the one and only Kathy McMahon.
1: Hello, hello.
0: Hi.
1: So sad with Dolly Parton, right?
0: It is very sad.
1: You don't know her, but you just thought the world of her.
0: Yeah.
1: And reading all these fun facts about her.
0: I think I just thought that she was like this, like, comical sort of character-ish. Like, she was just sort of like a larger-than-life person, yeah. like growing up and having her music around or whatever. It was like, she's just like a fun country singer person. You know, she's been like parodied a lot. She's easy to kind of like, impersonate and make a little fun with her personality, her image. And then as I got older, realizing and certainly like I was saying, the impact that she's had in social media and in general and in society culturally in the last few years, you see her as this philanthropist and this, you know, positive force, this icon. And now, I should say Trump is declaring that we are lowering the American flag across the U.S. from 6 p.m. onward for a week.
1: Full
0: week in honor of Dolly Parton's passing. So,
1: there was like an interview that she like learned to play the guitar, I don't know, between 5 and 8.
0: Yeah.
1: And then she started songwriting. And she would go into the town, like they were in like the Rocky Mountains, and they didn't go to town often. And there was this woman who, her mother always said looked like trash.
0: Uh-huh.
1: She had this big yellow hair and lipstick. And she was like, that's what I want to look like. And she would make like blush out of berries, and she would burn matches and use the ashes to draw on her eyebrows.
0: Yeah.
1: And she did her own thing way back. 13 was her first performance at the Grand Ole Opry. Imagine 13
0: I know.
1: And then when she moved to Nashville, I believe at age 18, she met her husband, Carl, that day outside the wishy-washy laundromat.
0: Uh-huh.
1: And the rest is history with them.
0: Yeah, pretty incredible. Oh, yeah, and you read about their love story that they, you know, they always supported each other and
1: you
0: they
1: wanted no part of the limelight.
0: Yeah, they seemed to have like a certain independence and you know, lived their lives and loved and supported each other through it all. And
1: worked for them, yeah.
0: What an icon. What a legend. Anyway, I feel like the lights are a little dimmer today.
1: Yeah,
0: you know, they're
1: for
0: just,
1: sure.
0: just a little softer. Anyway, what else are we talking about? News and other things today?
1: Yeah, I mean, trade tariffs is taking up another chunk of the news today. Of course, we were waiting for Canada's reaction to the tariffs that went into effect over the weekend. So basically, almost dollar for dollar, about $20 billion worth of American goods, steel, dairy products, appliances, farm equipment are going to be going into effect in September. They are as high as 50% down to about 25% seafood, cheese, clothing, cosmetics, that kind of thing. Between 15% and 50%. Finance minister today saying we did not choose this conflict, but when our economic integration is used as a weapon rather than the foundation for a win-win partnership, we need to stand up. The industry minister, Melanie Joly, today announcing $7.5 billion for protections, for loans for businesses that need the help. Also, earlier access to employment insurance if people need it. And so this is coming into effect September 8th.
0: Yeah, I mean, it's nice to see those protections and supports for workers out there. But I feel like it's going to take some time. If these tariffs are in place, it's going to take some time for them to break down these businesses before we really get to that point. I think
1: the big picture.
0: Yeah, it's, you know, it's essential, I think, for the federal government to come forward and say, like, we promise there's supports on the way. We know you're all afraid of like losing your businesses and losing your jobs. And we'll make sure that there's supports there if you need trade them. Mm-hmm. But arguably places are not on such a razor thin margin that they're going to have to fire somebody tomorrow. Like they hopefully we can weather a little bit of this storm before we get to those kinds of, you know, the
1: worry,
0: need for
1: though,
0: those kinds
1: of
0: support.
1: How far in the storm we are though, that, you know, how much more, you know, businesses, small businesses in particular can withstand. What was also interesting, was a new Reuters Ipsos poll today showing that Trump's approval rating is at an all-time record low at 33%. That's down 14 points from the start of his second term. Mm-hmm. And this is coming just ahead of the midterm elections. So Americans can express their concerns when they're going to the polling stations coming up.
0: Yeah. Yeah. It's interesting to see. If that played into, I mean, we're just getting those numbers today, but the way that Prime Minister Mark Carney has kind of taken that bit to his advantage, that mm-hmm. that if there isn't that support for Donald Trump, and we do show this strength as Canadians, you know, maybe that helps to put the pressure on their negotiating team in the right way.
1: We will have to see.
0: All right, thanks, Kathy.
1: You're welcome.
0: All right. Coming up next, we are going to continue talking about the loss of Dolly Parton. We are certainly all going to be, as I said, the lights are a little dimmer today, and we'll be getting a little bit of Dolly's story from our music commentator, Eric Alper, coming up next. Stay tuned. 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
4: When a child is in the hospital, visitors come to say hello. 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So we make sure they have everything they need, with a community of support, warm meals, and a place to rest. 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

0: There she is, Dolly Parton. We've had a lot of requests for that song this afternoon. A lot of you chose that one as your favorite tune, one that we hadn't played yet. If you have another request for a Dolly Parton tune, we are playing lots of Dolly Parton today in honor of the Queen herself passing away. You can text in, let us know what you think, 519-792-2559. Before we get to it, I want to remind you about the upcoming show that we have going on. The 89X Birthday Bash is coming up Friday, September 4th, featuring Default, The Blue Stones, and Fion. 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I'm excited. I remember going to the 89X Birthday Bash. That was a great time. And I think maybe it's time to go again. 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Now, back to our Dolly Parton news. You know, we are very sad to hear of her passing today. Her family posting on her X account, her Twitter account, that she has passed away and, at age 80 after a very brief health concern, and we're very sad to lose her. And her final message to all of us in that video is, "I will always love you." That great tune that she wrote that was later also covered by Whitney Houston, that became a very famous piece for her and for Whitney Houston as well. Here to talk about her passing, Eric Alper, publicist and music commentator. Eric, thank you so much for joining us this afternoon. What devastating news.
1: Always happy to talk about Dolly Parton. But yeah, this was this is right up there for in terms of power and influence and love with Prince and David Bowie. Certainly, yeah. She touched on so many aspects of the entertainment industry. She's certainly been, in my life since I was born. And it feels like really somebody so generous and so good and so wholesome is now missing. And what a loss today, for sure.
0: Yeah, she really made such an impact. I mean, starting out, as Kathy was just saying on our program just a few minutes ago, starting out as a child, really learning guitar and playing on the Grand Ole Opry stage at just 13, and then going on to have a brilliant music career, also starring in several movies, and then going on to make a huge impact in recent years with her social media presence and her philanthropy. It feels like she's touched so many different generations of people with her public presence over the years.
1: Yeah, and especially because, look, she's not supposed to be here. You know, when she was born 80 years ago in a very, very small town in Tennessee, she was the fourth of 12 children raised by a sharecropper father who was illiterate and a mother who filled the household with Appalachian music just to ease the pain away from how poor they were. Mm-hmm. When she began singing publicly at age 6 and got her guitar at 8, that was supposed to be it. There was no dream or leeway to get into Nashville or New York or Los Angeles. Your job was just to survive and then work with the family. But the day after she graduated, she went down to Nashville, Tennessee, very quickly got a publishing deal, ended up writing a couple of number one songs for artists down there, and then her career began. But she's never lost the fact, as, you know, that song of Coat of Many Colors and a lot of the kind of semi-autobiographical songs that she sung throughout her career, she never lost the fact that she was kind of lucky. She had a lot of talent. She was smart and funny and kind to get by, and that enabled her to have the career that touched on not just music, but film and television and philanthropy that we may never see the likes again.
0: Yeah, I mean, it's hard to imagine a world without Dolly Parton in it. I mean, even as late as, less than a year ago, she had posted that video. Some folks were concerned about her health, and she came out with that video saying, "I ain't dead yet." And, you know, I think we were all just so happy that she was still with us. She spoke out at times where she really needed to, and in recent years made big statements on social media and always kept it positive. even if she was saying things about, you know, donating to the COVID vaccine or, you know, whatever it was that she thought was so important, she would do it in even in controversial topics. She was able to do it with such grace and style and, you know, without being too divisive. She was so kind. And I just think even if you disagreed with her, nobody had a bad word to say about her.
1: No, exactly. Because she was a human being and mm-hmm. she was a humanist more than anything else. And look, you know, the very fact that other people, especially online, can argue about certain artists being inducted into the Rock and Roll Hall of Fame, maybe a couple of R&B performers or rappers or country artists. Nobody complained or said a word when Dolly Parton was inducted into that Rock and Roll Hall of Fame. And in fact, you know, she was able to prove it with an album that came out not just 3 years ago called Rockstar, full of duets with not only Paul McCartney and Elton John and Sting, but Rob Halford of Judas Priest, of, you know, with Pink and Brandi Carlile doing I Can't Get No Satisfaction. Like, she really was that person that we all agreed was good. And she was able to prove that over and over and over again, whether it's with the Imagination Library donating a book a month from the time that you were born until kindergarten in families that couldn't afford a book, from paying for, you know, some of the COVID vaccine that used to save lives, to, you know, so many other things. I'll tell you one really quick thing that maybe not a lot of people know is, you know, in the U.S., the marching band areas and the system and that whole world is massive, right? We see mm-hmm. it in college football and huge stadiums across America. Dolly Parton's foundation, to a T, has paid for each one of those uniforms across America. That's the kind of person that she is. We know the really good stuff, but we also know that there were things that she did privately that changed the world as well.
0: Yeah, and by and large, there's nothing that we've found that, I mean, everything that you uncover about her is just more and more and more positive all the time. And I imagine, you know, as we go through the coming weeks and as more and more is shared about her memory, there's nothing but good memories to be shared and good information to be found about this woman. And we're so grateful to have been alive at the same time as her, to be a part of her legacy.
1: Yeah, absolutely. You know, and the music will, and sound a cliche, but the music is there for people. There are hundreds, if not thousands, of YouTube videos with her and Porter Wagoner and Kenny Rogers and mm-hmm. throughout the 70s, 80s, 90s, right up until now. So the best way to feel good about Dolly Parton is just listen to the music and watch her go.
0: All right. Well, that's what we're doing today. Thank you so much for being with us, Eric.
1: Thank you so much for having me.
0: That's Eric Alper, publicist and music commentator, on the passing of Dolly Parton at age 80 today. We're going to take a break. We'll be right back. 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
7: degrees in Windsor, Essex. Partly cloudy with fog patches developing tonight, the low 17 or 63 Fahrenheit. I'm Kathy McMahon, AM 800 News. 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Coming up, Ontario Premier tempers trade response and Dolly Parton has passed away. But first, the trade war between the U.S. and Canada is escalating. The federal government is upping tariffs on some American steel and aluminum products in retaliation for the United States imposing tariffs last week on nearly $28 billion of Canadian goods. Finance Minister François-Philippe Champagne spoke on a news conference this afternoon.
8: Today I'm announcing that Canada will match the United States tariffs dollar for dollar, rate for rate. Effective September 8, Canada will impose counter tariffs of up to 15, 25, or 50% on 27.6 billion in imports from the United States of America.
7: Canada's tariff list is nearly 100 pages long and includes goods like seafood, appliances, carpets, milk, paper products, some clothing, perfumes, and many others. Industry Minister Melanie Joly also announced a $7.5 billion aid package for Canadian businesses, which includes new loans.
3: Small businesses, through the regional development agencies, will have access to $3 million of non-repayable loans, so basically grants for $3 million, and up to $2 million of interest-free loans. And the businesses that will be able to have access are around those that will have $1 million in revenues.
7: The measures also include more flexibility to apply for employment insurance. Ontario Premier Doug Ford, meantime, is turning down the temperature in his bout with U.S. President Trump. Ford spoke to CNN today, a day after saying the U.S. needs to feel the pain in response to Trump's tariff escalation and hurling insults at the president.
4: Things got a little heated. It got a little personal yesterday between the president and myself. But I want to make a deal, a good deal for the American people, good deal for the Canadians. And we're the two greatest countries in the world. We're each other's number one customer. And it's time to get back to the table and let's negotiate a fair deal, because it's hurting the U.S. It's hurting Canada.
7: Ford told News Talk 1010 yesterday that Trump should, quote, kiss my ass after the president threatened further tariffs on the auto and steel sectors, which could come into effect January 1st. How to attract new business to Tecumseh. The town is going to spend $100,000 on an economic development strategy to discover ways to attract more industry to rural parts of the municipality. Director of Development Services Brian Hillman says they already have a strong economic base in the Oldcastle area with a number of tool and die companies.
9: It also has evolved into aeronautics and other specialty areas, so we will want to engage with the people who have invested in that area now to see what their needs are and try and understand and how that works with the town's own strategies and the projects that we undertake, and how, you know, we can help them meet their investment goals.
7: Hillman says a consultant will be hired and a report will come to council next year for consideration. An opportunity to connect employment with job seekers. The Downtown Mission is hosting a job fair at its site on Thursday. Executive Director Rukshini Panayagulan says a number of employers will be on hand.
10: We have a grocery store. We have a couple of social service agencies close to the downtown area. We have a couple employment agencies too, who obviously they would bring, you know, different employment resources as well. Like they would know more employers who are currently looking for applicants.
7: While the general public is welcome, there is a focus on graduates from the Mission's Enterprise Job Readiness Program. The event goes Thursday from 2 until 5. Leamington has reopened its leash-free dog park at Bayview Park. It's been closed for weeks for improvements to the site on Bevel Line. Mayor Hilda McDonald says there might still be some disruptions as work continues.
11: There's still work going on in the rest of the park and still will be for a little while, but people have access to it and their dogs will be safe.
7: The north entrance to the dog park is the only one open to the public. All upgrades will be done by the end of the year. And country music legend Dolly Parton has passed away. She goes from humble beginnings in rural Tennessee to become one of the most influential voices in country music. Parton starred in films like 9 to 5 and Steel Magnolias. She was also a philanthropist, founding her Imagination Library to promote children's literacy. In a 1982 ABC News interview with Barbara Walters, Parton talked about what success means to her.
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7: 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She was 80 years old. 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
25: See? 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

0: afternoon. Welcome back to The Shift. 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Right now it's 25 Celsius, 77 Fahrenheit. Tonight, partly cloudy, a low of 17, and we've got fog patches developing near midnight. For tomorrow, sunny, becoming a mix of sun and cloud in the afternoon. Wind is going to be gusting up to 50 later in the afternoon with a high of 28, humidex of 31, and then we're going to break out into showers. Tomorrow evening, we've got a 60% chance of showers and a risk of a thunderstorm. We're dropping down to a low of 19 or 66. The rest of the week is looking gorgeous. Thursday, a mix of sun and cloud, high of 27, low of 14. On Friday, sunny with a high of 25 and a low of 14. Saturday, sunny with a high of 27 and a low of 16. And Sunday, a mix of sun and cloud, high of 28 and a low of 21. Right now, it's 77 Fahrenheit. That's 25 Celsius.
1: AM800 traffic. Ooh, I've been waiting for one of these for a while. A collision on Riverside Drive. I haven't been waiting for the collision. I've been waiting to report on a collision. Riverside Drive at Pierre. There is a collision being reported by Windsor Police. Don't know which lanes are being blocked there. Besides that, construction is out there. A lot of it started yesterday and will be continuing on until the long weekend. Ford Boulevard closed between Reginald and Coronation. That's for sewer repair. That's going to reopen nightly, but is going to be closed during the day. That should be in place until the end of the year. Also, this big one that we have been dealing with and will be dealing with until the end of next week is EC Row or County Road 22, east and westbound between L'Esperance and Lauzon. They are going to be closing one lane at a time, either the left or right lane on the east or west lane as they do their construction work there. Expect long delays and long traffic queues. If you happen to spot issues on the roads or anything affecting your drive home tonight, or if you're just out and about, give us a call, 792-2559, or a text, 792-CKLW.
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0: Welcome back to The Shift, and I'm your guest host, Kristen Siapis, hanging out with you this afternoon. And, of course, throughout the show today, we've been talking about how expensive everything is and how expensive everything is likely to become as the fall progresses. Well, right now, you might be one of those parents who's thinking about getting your kids back to school, and you might have gone in and gotten your big list of school supplies. Well, it is more and more expensive all the time, and here to chat about it a little bit is our financial commentator, Patty Lovett Reed. Patty, thanks for joining us this afternoon.
4: Thank you for having me, and I think you hit it on the head. Things are getting very expensive.
0: Yeah, it's just nuts, isn't it? And it things that should be a simple, straightforward purchase become a three-tiered negotiation of needs versus wants.
4: Three tiers. Yeah, there's no question about it. Mm-hmm. You know, if we can, maybe backing up just a little to talk about what's going on with tariffs, because, you know, that's top of mind for just about everyone right now. And, you know, the threats of these tariffs, they started in November 2024. By February 2025, the tariffs, they're announced. And we have been dealing with trade uncertainty, delayed investment in hiring that led to weaker household confidence and spending, slower economic growth, and now potentially further business caution. So we're not seeing a new problem with back to school or shopping period. It's the escalation of a long-running problem. And my greatest fear is this uncertainty becomes a way of life, because as you go back to school and you're shopping for children or grandchildren, But they need new shoes. They may need new clothes. And your needs and wants, very, very front and center, regardless of the age.
0: Yeah, it's getting more and more challenging. I mean, it's that negotiation piece of well, we know that you could get a new set of shoes. I just remember, you know, being a kid and going, okay, it's the first day of school. I'm going to get a whole new outfit. I'm going to get a whole new backpack.
4: Yeah.
0: Now it's sort of, you know, well, maybe that backpack looks all right from last year. And maybe, you know, you're not quite at the time where you need shoes just yet. We could probably put it off a couple of months. And that kind of negotiation, I think, is happening all the time. And it's becoming more and more challenging to make those decisions as households.
4: Yeah, I don't disagree with you at all. So often, I do a lot of writing on Substack, and people are talking about, you know, don't tell us to have an emergency fund. Don't tell us to set aside for this, because we've been doing that.
0: Right.
4: And we've done just about all we can, and our margins are being squeezed. And I do think, depending, of course, on the age of the child, the art of negotiation is starting earlier and earlier. And with that comes maybe a frank discussion around household finances and what exactly you have or don't have, what you're prepared to spend, what do they value the most, mm-hmm. and what don't they care about, and what can they wait, you know, wait a little longer for? Because we don't need everything the first day of school. I think there was a time. Certainly, I remember we had four children. We still have four children.
0: Yeah.
4: But when they were going to school,
0: yep.
4: You know, yeah, getting them decked out and ready. But I also remember the one time where I finally thought they were of an appropriate age, where I said, we have X amount of dollars to spend on each of you. Come back with a plan and tell me how you'd spend it. You know, our one son gave up underwear and socks for practically a year. and the sad part of that is I let him do it.
0: They'll tell you their priorities, right? They'll show you what they think is important.
4: We got the priorities. But what I can also tell you right now is that more and more people are using AI. It doesn't mean you're going to get a better deal. It doesn't mean you're getting a discount code, but it does help you to shop around. And I see that, you know, households are hurting, but so are retailers in Canada right
0: mm-hmm.
4: now.
0: Mm-hmm. Yeah, it's definitely challenging. Now, I think, you know, when you go to use AI, there's you can't just go to AI and do a regular search like you normally would with any kind of Google search. You've got to be a little bit more strategic, I think, to use AI to get the specific answer that you're looking for. But it can be a great tool.
4: Oh yeah, there's no question. So, you know, like before you even head in or you decide to Google something or go on AI, you know, how much can you truly afford?
0: Mm-hmm.
4: What do you really already own? You know, those separate, you know, the brand name from, you know, the genuine needs and the preferences along the way. People are comparison pricing. There's no question about it. Loyalty points where they can be used, they are. Secondhand options were appropriate. And I think our children need to remember, you're not the only household that's going through this.
0: Right.
4: Households are going through this across the country, no question about it. And I do hope that, you know, some of the financial lessons that can come out of this sort of exercise, they're going to last longer than the school shoes anyway. But I will tell you, as I sound sort of sanctimonious here, I did go back to school shopping with one of our children who has four little boys, twin 15-month-olds and a 3-year-old and a 5-year-old. And it was a battle and I almost lost in the store.
0: Oh no.
4: They knew what shoes they wanted. Not only did they want boots, but they also wanted new running shoes. And my daughter didn't ask us to help, of course. I mean, I'm not sure I would have been as willing to if it had been bluntly asked, will you pay for these?
0: Right.
4: But it wasn't. So I did lose the art of negotiation to a 5-year-old in the store. So I do get it.
0: Yeah.
4: The only saving grace is the 3 and 5-year-old have birthdays in September. So there was a bit of tie in there.
0: Okay.
4: A bit. I'm not sure they're going to remember it. I mean, that's almost a whole month away. So.
0: Right. You got to kind of
4: lose again.
0: You got to piggyback those expenses where you can, for sure.
4: Right? You try. But this is a realistically, it's a difficult time. And, you know, Canada retaliating today with the latest round of tariffs.
0: Yeah.
4: Our tariffs going into effect on September 8th in terms of goods going to the U.S. and U.S. goods coming to Canada. It's

0: absorb some of the shocks. Smaller businesses can't. And so once again, the rallying cry for Shop Canada, you know, Shop Canadian.
1: Yep, shop Canada, shop local where you can, and
0: shop local.
1: You know, I think about some of the impact to teachers in the classroom, because we were actually just talking about this off air about the long list of back to school supplies that you often get, and it's not always just things for your child. Sometimes it's things for the classroom. You know, the teacher will say, if you can throw in a couple boxes of Kleenex, if you can throw in, a whiteboard or extra markers or, you know, whatever it is. Here are some supplies that your child may need. Here are some things that would be helpful to have in the classroom. And without those supplies coming from parents, you know, if parents take a look at that list and go, you know what, I'm going to leave off the Kleenex boxes. They're just going to have to use school toilet paper. Maybe it's scratchy. Too bad.
0: Yeah.
1: Deal with it.
0: Yeah.
1: You might have a teacher that ends up filling the gaps. I mean, Kleenex or not, like, they might end up filling the gaps on some of those supplies. And so the increased pressure now going to those teachers to start filling the gaps, and they're not making any more money, and they're, you know, finances aren't increasing at all, or we're not seeing, you know, a huge increase in classroom funding. So it's interesting to see those little ways that very specific moments where people are going to be impacted, our students, our kids, our classrooms, in ways that we haven't really even seen yet.
0: And, you know, back to the point of there are valuable lessons in that. And I feel for teachers, and I do, and there's no question about it. The out-of-pocket expense that they have shared with me is quite significant each year.
1: Yeah.
0: Because there's personal pride and professional pride in your classroom. They're doing what they do because they love what they do, but they need the tools to do it. And I do think that when students can step up and they can help out, that goes a long way. It truly goes a long way. I mean, it's no different than when the holidays come around, and how hard is it for your child? I think of this because we're in the midst of it right now as summer day camps wind down, and or daycare programs as the children escalate to the next level. And they're writing thank you cards, and they're saying, why do I have to write a thank you card? Because this is an important life lesson, and there's gratitude here that needs to happen.
1: Yeah.
0: And so gratitude can happen by way of a simple act of kindness or a financial act of kindness. And I think you raise a good point, and I'm glad you raised it. I didn't, so it's a great point.
1: Mm. Yeah, I think, you know, as this progresses throughout this fall, that, you know, we really have to look for those little glimmers, those little opportunities where we can connect with one another and support one another, whether, like you say, whether that's financial or social or just being there for each other. I'm really hoping that with this increased pressure on Canadians across the board, we do see that increased, not just national pride, but the solidarity of standing together as Canadians. I think that's really the messaging that we're hearing over the last couple of days for sure.
0: I think it is, and I think that, social media has done a real disservice to a lot of younger kids who are trying to keep up with the Joneses in their category, and that's not what this is about. It's gotten way out of hand, and, you know, bringing it back to a certain dose of reality, that's not a bad thing, and I think as parents, we can go a long way in helping them do that.
1: Right on. Well, Patty, that's all the time we have for today, but we really appreciate you being with us. Thank you so much.
0: Thanks for having me on. We'll chat again.
1: All right. We'll talk soon. That's Patty Lovett-Reed, our financial commentator, giving us her take on back to school planning. I want to know from you, do you have your back to school shopping sorted? Are you scaling back your purchases? Are you delaying things? Are you bringing your kids into the equation? We'll talk about that and lots more coming up next. Stay tuned. 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
6: 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Right now it's 25 Celsius, 77 Fahrenheit. Tonight, partly cloudy and a low of 17 or 63. Fog patches developing near midnight and then dissipating early in the morning. Tomorrow, sunny, becoming a mix of sun and cloud in the afternoon. Wind gusting to 50 with a high of 28 and a humidex of 31. We are going to see potentially some showers tomorrow evening. 60% chance of showers and the risk of a thunderstorm after midnight. We've got a low of 17 or 66. The rest of the week is looking gorgeous. A mix of sun and cloud, high of 27 and low of 14 on Thursday. Friday is sunny with a high of 25 and a low of 14. Saturday, sunny with a high of 27 and a low of 16. Sunday, a mix of sun and cloud, high of 28 and a low of 21. On Monday, a mix of sun and cloud and a high of 31. Right now, it's 77 Fahrenheit. That's 25 degrees Celsius.
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0: right, there we have a final goodbye to Dolly Parton and our tribute show today. We've been playing all of our Dolly Parton music. She will be very loved, and her legacy lives on. As someone of our texters said, she is finally reunited with Kenny Rogers. All right, that's going to be it for us for the show today. Thank you so much for listening. I'll be back tomorrow. 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

0: Tit for tat.
1: We're also targeting products that will target states in the U.S. And so we're being wise and strategic to put political pressure.
0: Canada hits hundreds of U.S. products with new retaliatory tariffs. More wheels in Wheatley.
2: Obviously, what 300 trucks mean is economic activity. That's a good thing. 300 trucks also means traffic.
0: Mixed reaction on a proposed border link. And a country icon dead at 80. A look back at the lasting legacy of Dolly Parton.
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4: Good evening and thank you for joining us on CTV Windsor and AM 800. There is no shortage of developments on the front lines of the Canada-U.S. trade war tonight. A battle that's about to hit more than factories. Canada is firing back at Trump's tariffs with new levies on hundreds of U.S. products. CTV senior political correspondent Michael Couture breaks down what's coming ahead.
5: The LaPlante family has been in the metal roofing business for three generations. In that time, they've weathered a lot of storms. But this trade war feels different.
6: We've been focusing and trying to grow our sales in the U.S. for the last 50 years, and now to see that disappear is quite the shock.
5: It's why he and his son are welcoming the $7.5 billion support package from the federal government, including extra money for employment insurance.
7: We're going to stand up for you.
5: The federal government also released the nearly 700 products it's targeting in their dollar-for-dollar tariff package on American goods starting September 8th. Tariffs on U.S. steel and aluminum will go from 25% to 50%. Other goods seeing levies at that rate include perfumes and makeup and honey, among other things. Seafood products, cheese, and large kitchen appliances will be hit with 25% tariffs.
1: We're also targeting products that will target states in the U.S. And so we're being wise and strategic to put political pressure.
5: There will also be economic pressures on Canadians. And government officials couldn't put a number on how these measures will impact the economy on this side of the border.
7: We will publish our estimate when we come to the budget 2026. But for the time being, I would say with the measures we're putting forward, this is really about supporting Canada, supporting worker communities and businesses.
5: Now, to help businesses even more, Philippe LaPlante would like the government to go one step further.
8: Our Canadian government needs to be pushing that the hospitals, army bases, whether it's a school being built across Canada, is using Canadian steel by Canadian manufacturers here in Canada.
5: The government is also expanding a number of federal loan and grant programs. Billions of dollars will be made available to fund shovel-ready projects for Canadian businesses. And the Canadian Chamber of Commerce says this help needs to be in place urgently. Mike LeCouture, CTV News, Ottawa.
4: A new poll finds Canadians have mixed feelings when it comes to the latest developments in the trade war. One in five respondents to the Angus Reid survey say they are frustrated or angry, while another 20% say they feel anxiety, fear, uncertainty, and disappointment. Meanwhile, 70% of people want to see a Team Canada approach, while two-thirds of respondents believe the trade war will badly impact their province. But how do Americans feel about the escalating trade war with Canada? Apologetic is ironically the one word that kept coming up today, as our CTV's Michelle Molesky went to the Gordie Howe International Bridge to talk to Americans.
9: As an American, what do you think about how Trump is treating Canada these days?
10: We are horrifically embarrassed.
11: Americans streamed into Canada Tuesday, eager to check out the new bridge and reassure Canadians. Not everyone sides with the White House.
12: It's just a shame to treat our best ally, our friendly neighbor to the north.
11: In a highly unscientific experiment, I decided to spend 2 hours here at the Windsor side of the Gordie Howe International Bridge, chatting with Americans as they enter Canada. They all stopped to talk to me. However, a quarter of them said they couldn't express their thoughts on camera for fear of reprisal from American officials.
13: I don't understand why he's acting this way toward Canada, especially when he's acting much more friendly ways toward, you know, more traditional U.S. enemies.
14: A lot of my friends, you know, feel this is, you know, it's not right how everybody's getting treated. Well, then there's some people that disagree with me.
11: Trump supporters Timothy and Colette Frederick didn't specifically comment on how the president is treating Canada, but they support his effort to focus on the American economy.
15: Or clarification on, again, the disparity. Why is the United States charging more? And if we're getting more, if we actually are charging, getting less money from Canada, you know, the disparity is going to continue to be not matched.
16: Yeah, somebody's got to say, well, if we don't do it now in 2026, and we keep, you know, put it off, that's just going to make things worse. Plus, things are going to get more expensive whether you add tariffs or not.
11: Americans concede their own country is divided on President Trump.
17: All we can do is vote. Go to the ballot boxes.
18: I don't think they see the value, and they don't know the fellowship, and they don't have the history, and we all do. Mm-hmm. We've always considered ourselves seamless, right? You just go to one and the other, and they're great. And you have arrow bars, and we don't. So.
11: Michelle Malasky, CTV News.
19: She's got this big dress on and all of that. We had to walk a half a mile.
4: It's not all tariffs and a trade war talk ahead in the newscast. A love story on the border. Meet the couple who made the Gordie Howe International Bridge part of their big day. That story is still ahead. But first, where are you at with this long-lasting tension? Our question of the day, are you crossing the Canada-U.S. border these days? Go to our website to cast your vote, ctvnewswindsor.ca. Yesterday, we asked, do you agree with Canada's decision to walk away from trade talks with the United States? More than 2,100 people voted, 86% say yes. Now, after yesterday's verbal fireworks, Doug Ford took his fight with Donald Trump straight to American television today with the volume turned down. The premier spent the day making his case directly to U.S. viewers with interviews on CNN, ABC, CBS, and Bloomberg. On CNN, Ford admitted things got a little heated yesterday after trading personal insults with the president. Today, a different message. Lower the temperature and get back to the table. Ford says he still wants a deal and is again warning Americans that tariffs will hurt workers and consumers on both sides of the border.
20: Canada has to stand up for their sovereignty. He's not attacking every other country saying that we're the 51st state. That will never happen. Again, we're the number one customer. We buy more goods and products off the U.S. and vice versa, by the way, than anywhere in the world. And I think we need to grow the pie, per se, and create more jobs, more opportunities on both sides of the border. And that's what we want to do. I think President Trump wants to hurt the American people.
4: CTV meteorologist Gary Archibald joining me now for a first look at the weather from the top of the Bell Building tonight. Good evening, Gary.
21: Good evening. Oh, Canada, what a beautiful summer's day. And I have to say that with temperatures in the mid-20s, yes, signs of it cooling down for the summer, we still have a couple of weeks more of this pleasant weather before it really starts to kick in. Mixture of sun and cloud right now. Not much to see as we are in the lull, right? This period over the next, say, 8 to 12 hours in which benign weather pattern will dominate. But a cold front moving from the Canadian north across parts of southern Ontario towards tomorrow evening will bring some showers. So expect it towards supper time Wednesday, late in the afternoon, early evening. I'll break down what you need to know. See if the temperatures look good for a sunny weekend. That's coming up shortly. For now, I'll send it back inside to you.
4: A proposed new border link could bring hundreds of transport trucks a day to Wheatley. A new agreement has been signed to explore a truck ferry across Lake Erie. Supporters say it could boost trade and the local economy. But as CTV's Chris Campbell tells us, there are also questions about border security, infrastructure, and the impact on Wheatley's waterfront.
0: This is the proposed Canadian end of a new trade route that could connect Wheatley directly to Cleveland by water. The Port of Cleveland and Milo Harbour say a truck ferry could eventually handle up to 300 truckloads a day with a target launch date of early 2028. The idea is being touted as a way to strengthen supply chains and take some pressure off busy highway and rail crossings. But Chatham-Kent-Leamington MP Dave Epp says there's a key hurdle that has to be cleared first.
2: This is proposing an international crossing. And so an international crossing, as we've learned with Gordie Howe and all the other ones, requires the resources of the CBSA, Canadian Border Services Agency.
0: Epp says his office has not been approached about the project, and he says the border agency would have to agree to staff and resource a new crossing. He also points to the potential impact of hundreds of trucks moving through Wheatley.
2: Obviously, what 300 trucks mean is economic activity. That's a good thing. 300 trucks also means traffic.
0: That's a concern shared by some residents, while others see an opportunity for the local economy.
22: I think it sounds like it's going to cost an awful lot of money, but if there's an interest in, and it's feasible, why not?
23: I think the infrastructure might not be there.
0: And for some people who spend their summers in Wheatley, the environment is top of mind. Todd and Kathy Biederwolf have cottaged here for 25 years.
24: And the first, you know, concern I think would be environmental.
23: It would change that. It would change the traffic pattern within our little small community.
0: Chatham-Kent officials say the project could create new economic opportunities while acknowledging there are questions around the infrastructure, agriculture, and potential impacts on the community. The Port of Cleveland says planning, regulatory approvals, and operational details are still being worked out. We have also reached out to the Canada Border Services Agency for more information on what would be required to establish the new international crossing. The proponents are still targeting early 2028 for the service to begin, but there are a number of steps that would need to happen before the first truck can make the trip across Lake Erie. In Wheatley, Chris Campbell, CTV News.
4: Turning to another Great Lake, Trump has a new target in his trade war. This time it's Lake Ontario. The U.S. president says he's giving serious consideration to renaming it Lake America, saying he doesn't expect the U.S. to do much business with Ontario anymore. The lake, of course, is shared by Ontario and New York State. So what do Ontarios make of the latest shot from the president? We asked.
25: First of all, it's international water, so he has no right to rename a body of water that is not American. So I think he needs to learn a little bit of geopolitics and understand the way the world works.
26: He's delusional. We all know that.
27: Once again, he hasn't given this any thought whatsoever, and that's the way he speaks. And I don't think it's going to go anywhere.
28: Yeah, obviously he can't do it. And we like Lake Ontario because we're in Ontario.
29: I think it's absolutely ridiculous. Since it's been that probably for 200 years, I'm going to guess. But no, I don't know. I'm trying to remain calm, not get too heated about it. But it is frustrating for sure. Yeah.
4: And from the Great Lakes to the banks of the Detroit River, a testy end to Pierre Poilievre's Windsor press conference this morning as one reporter loudly protested not getting a question in.
30: At the end of the day, it's about putting our country first.
31: Thank you. This concludes today's press conference.
30: All right. Thanks very much, everyone.
32: Hey, hey, hey.
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4: The exchange came as Poilievre and local conservative MPs were walking away, with the reporter from CBC Windsor calling out that he'd been waiting to ask a question. Poilievre's team tells CTV News there was a time crunch with the leader, already late for a scheduled call with the prime minister. They also say that when traveling outside of Ottawa, they try to prioritize local journalists who have fewer opportunities to question the leader. Tensions between the U.S. and Canada have an effect on even the smallest of announcements. The provincial government today investing a modest amount into our region to help attract business. CTV's Bob Bellachico has the details.
1: Windsor-Tecumseh MPP Andrew Dowie was in Tecumseh to announce $100,000 in funding for both Windsor and Tecumseh. So $50,000 for each community may sound like a drop in a bucket, but that money will be used by Windsor and Tecumseh to do studies to help them come up with strategies to help develop their rural communities. And this land behind me is primetime example of the land that's available for them to develop.
3: You have the urbanization of rural communities, but also the desire to retain the rural quality of life. So the Rural Ontario Development Program exists to help promote and support that rural quality of life.
1: Tecumseh is matching the investment and using the $100,000 to create an economic development strategy with the help of a consultant
5: who will really work with our local economic development representatives, Invest Windsor Essex, the Chamber, and look at seeking opportunities to broaden the economic base.
1: The town wants to know the needs of investors in order to create a project to present to council sometime next year. Part of their focus will be on this land in Oldcastle and the needs of the tool and die industry, which has been the backbone of the area since the 1970s.
5: Trying to understand how that works with the town's own strategies and the projects that we undertake, and how, you know, we can help them meet their investment goals.
1: In Windsor, the city is adding $100,000 to the investment, focusing on airport land, which they want to develop to complement the hospital.
6: As part of this work, we'll be developing a foreign direct investment strategy around what types of companies we should be attracting for that space as well.
1: There are five unique parcels of land ranging from 10 to 12 acres each. With trade tensions still straining Canada-U.S. relations, the opportunities are open to the world, including American companies.
3: Well, it just amplifies the need to ensure that we're putting our best foot forward.
6: We're also looking at bringing in new investment from various countries that Canada has trade agreements to help amplify the work that's happening at the airport.
1: The city will work through the master planning until the end of the year and bring something to council for consideration afterwards. Bob Bellachico, CTV News.
4: The province also announcing the next step towards a potential nuclear power plant on the doorstep of America, south of Sarnia, that could bring thousands of jobs. CTV's Sean Irvin reports.
7: We're up against a very real threat in this country.
8: Against the backdrop of a U.S. power plant, Ontario's Minister of Energy and Mines announced the next stage of a plan to potentially build a nuclear power plant on the shores of the St. Clair River, directly across from Michigan.
7: We don't need to be dependent on America, and energy security is important.
8: Which is why the government has committed to providing $500,000 to St. Clair Township. The money is earmarked to pay for consultations needed in advance of any decision. The discussions will include First Nations leaders. In 2013, St. Clair Township was home to the coal-fired Lambton Generation Station. When it closed and was later demolished, more than 400,000 jobs and $2 million in tax revenue vanished. Now, much more is on the table, but it remains talk, according to Mayor Jeff Agar.
9: I would like to see it go up 4 years ago, but it's a process, right?
8: While a small modular nuclear facility is the preference of the government, it has conceded a natural gas plant is among the options. The mayor is clear on his choice.
9: The nuclear is the way to go. That right now is the way to go for jobs.
8: As a sign of the past still stands facing the United States, the question now is, how long will it be before a new future can be built here?
7: But we are motivated to move fast and get this project done.
8: The minister conceded a nuclear facility could take up to a decade, but the payoff, he insists, would be worth it.
7: Of jobs for young girls and boys today. It's about keeping them in the communities they were raised.
8: Yet engineering and construction jobs will come sooner for the up to 900 megawatt plant.
7: So this location already has the fundamental infrastructure advantages built in that allows us to move fast, because we cannot wait in this moment with President Trump's threats against the country.
8: In St. Clair Township, Sean Irvin, CTV News.
4: Detroit newlyweds wanted to capture their special day in a memorable way. They did so, but it wasn't a walk in the park, more like a walk up a bridge. Take a look. Chris Shreve and Taisha met 4 years ago on a blind date.
10: I thought that he was very sweet and kind, and I love the kind of father that he was, the way he felt so passionate about his children, you know, as do I about my daughter.
4: 2 years ago, on their way to visit the Sky Bridge at Boyne Mountain in Michigan, he proposed mid-air on a ski lift.
10: I knew that it was him for me. You know, I was just waiting for him to catch up.
4: And on Friday, a civil ceremony surrounded by family members, both American and Canadian.
2: So I'm actually half Canadian. The Shreves is kind of a pretty large name of folks in Canada, Windsor, Pierce, Chatham. And, you know, it's kind of the history is of, you know, the Underground Railroad.
4: And then it was time to break a little sweat to take photos on the historic Gordie Howe International Bridge.
2: She's got this big dress on and all of that. We had to walk a half a mile and then the makeup and the hair, you know. So, but she said she was down, so... So we did it.
10: We met a lot of people, and people were kind of videoing us and taking pictures and congratulating us.
4: Chris scouted at the bridge the Monday prior to the wedding.
2: When I first got on the bridge, I was overwhelmed by just the magnitude, the design. It felt kind of like a surreal roller coaster ride. I mean, it's got a lot of artistic flavor to it.
4: The pair says despite a trade war between the two connecting countries, time will lead to strength and resilience.
2: And I'm sure that the American people and the Canadian people, we got much love. I don't think any of that has ever changed or will ever change. So I don't think that bond will ever be broken by any force, any administration, or anything like that. So it's all about love.
4: Still ahead on Windsor's News Leader, remembering Dolly Parton. The country music icon's impact on Windsor, Essex, and the world as her family announces her death.
11: This is a tool that places every citizen under investigation for pre-crime, and that is a clear violation of our rights.
4: Driven across the border lately, your license plate may have been tracked without knowing. The Michigan camera is now at the center of a growing privacy fight. And tomorrow, back to school season is here. But for some students, the price of post-secondary is about to get steeper. What will OSAP changes mean for students heading back to campus? That's tomorrow at 6 on CTV News.
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4: 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Country music lovers around the world are digesting the news Dolly Parton has left us. The legendary musician and philanthropist rose to stardom as a singer-performer, but she will be remembered for so much more. Her songwriting, her acting, and her big smile. 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
23: With her outsized personality and hairdo, Dolly Parton lived her life in rhinestones.
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23: But down-to-earth empathy shown through in the music she brought to millions worldwide.
25: I don't think about my life in terms of superstar. I'm just working girl. I always say, and it's the truth, that I am a workhorse that looks like a show horse.
23: Just days ago, she shared a health update with fans, saying she was dealing with issues, and that even though she was healing, she was still working. Dolly Parton often said, as she did in song, that she was a country girl's version of glamour. She rose from poverty, the fourth of 12 children, her mother making clothes from rags, to riches attaining glittering country music stardom and crossing genres. With her soprano voice, she delivered 25 number one country hits, many of them she had written herself. She was one of the first woman stars to write much of her own material. In the 1970s, her star rose. She delivered movies like 9 to 5, TV shows, and more hits. She was a country star inducted in the Rock and Roll Hall of Fame, and in later years focused on her charity work. Her husband, Carl Dean, died 17 months ago, a heartbreaking loss to Parton, who described the relationship as a great love story. Dolly Parton's nephew announced her death, as was her wish.
26: She wants to rest in a beautiful bed of plush cotton because after a life wearing heavy rhinestones, she finally deserves to be comfortable and have some rest.
23: Parton once said she hoped people would see her brains beneath her hair, her heart beneath her chest. But many also say it was her humanity that touched so many, and that her legacy is far more than her music. She was 80 years old. Genevieve Beauchemin, CTV News, Montreal.
4: You need only look to one of Windsor's most recognizable landmarks to see Parton's impact on our region. The icon featured on a billboard at Caesars Windsor after performing at the casino 10 years ago. But her music and her legacy have never really left.
27: So people come in all the time asking for her still. It's just like classics, the classic country songs that like everyone they grew up on usually, or like songs they just like they've heard from like their parents and stuff like that.
4: Parton's classic albums are still in high demand from people of all ages itching to get their hands on her records. Windsor's Dr. Disc Records say they are trying to keep her new material in stock, but often sell out. She's being remembered here for her iconic personality and outgoing spirit. 89X Afternoon Drive host Dan McDonald says Parton is the rare artist who was universally loved.
28: She didn't pretend to have the answers to everything. She just wanted to be kind. And she stayed a kind, authentic person. She was authentic. She stayed a kind, authentic person without ever becoming boring. She was always exciting. And you knew when Dolly was taking the stage or going on camera, something magical was going to happen.
4: In other news, Canadian consumer debt reached a record $2.64 trillion in the second quarter of 2026. In its latest credit industry survey, TransUnion is reporting that debt levels rose faster than the number of Canadians who were using credit. Existing borrowers are carrying larger balances than last year, with total outstanding balances growing by $116.7 billion year over year. While most consumers continue to keep up with their debt payments, a greater number are seeking debt relief. If you by some chance are still crossing into Michigan, or you have done so recently, there's a chance your license plate has been scanned and stored by a Flock camera. The technology is used by police across the state, but now a growing privacy debate is pushing the Michigan City to one Michigan City to back away. NBC correspondent Danny Val has more.
1: I had no idea.
2: Lansing resident Jackie Jerome Marks stopped at the post office near the Capitol to get some mail. That's where we showed him the website haveibeenflocked.com and had him type in his license plate number. The results?
1: I found that I was flocked four times. Why would my license plates be flocked?
2: The American Civil Liberties Union estimates between 80,000 to 100,000 Flock cameras are installed across the country, performing billions of scans each month. Earlier this month, Jackson County Sheriff Gary Schutte told News 10 the cameras have been an effective tool against crime, especially for recovering stolen vehicles.
3: It'll pick up a stolen vehicle and give us alert that a stolen vehicle has just passed it. Then we can go into that area and locate that vehicle.
2: But John Warm, organizer for Deflock Lansing, argues the cameras violate people's privacy and erodes trust with law enforcement.
11: This is a tool that places every citizen under investigation for pre-crime, and that is a clear violation of our rights.
2: Warm wonders how information is being used if there's no crime involved.
11: But ultimately, we don't have a lot of control over where that data goes and what it's used for. And this should be decisions that are talked about in our community, and we should have the power to decide what's best for us.
2: And Marks only learned about Flock cameras just a couple of weeks ago. After seeing his car in the website's database, he plans to do more research on his own.
1: You definitely got me thinking tonight.
5: Well, that's what we do.
1: Whoa.
5: We want to inform
1: man,
5: and help you. Think.
1: Unbelievable, man.
4: And since this story was filed, Lansing City Council has voted 7-1 in favor of ending the city's contracts with Flock Safety. The resolution calls on the mayor and police department to terminate the agreements. Meantime, Flock cameras continue to watch all over the United States. On the markets today, the TSX gained 244 points, while the Dow added 160, the Nasdaq is up 171. The Canadian dollar claimed a modest gain of 0.02. On commodity markets, gold lost more than $3 an ounce and oil fell to $2.65 a barrel. Coming up after the break and weather, a whole lot of cuddles and a national win for Windsor Regional. How skin-to-skin contact is helping some of the hospital's tiniest patients.
6: 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Thanks to Lori Mastellotto. Yikes. Ooh, that's a close encounter. It's not an alien, folks. It's one of our friends in the garden. Course. Praying mantis. I pray sunshine is the story for tomorrow. Will it be so? We'll find out next on CTV News Wednesday.
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4: A comfortable summer day out there. Gary joins me again for an extended look at the weather. Gary.
14: Comfortable is a good word to describe it. You're right about that, Stephanie. Today's high, right in line with the average, about 26 degrees. Mixture of sun and cloud earlier today, and the story through this latter stage of the afternoon into now the early evening. Our highs, in terms of norms, are getting, well, lower and lower, both in terms of the maximums for the day and minimums. Air quality is good again, so we like that. Nothing to see here. In terms of temperatures, we are cooling off just a touch, but it's still a beautiful night to go for a walk with your dog, perhaps. Your family, between 24 and 25 degrees Celsius. Chatham-Kent towards Windsor-Essex, 29 and 28 are the values on the Humidex map. So it's a bit warmer than the ambient temperatures, but comfortable. So we like that as well. We are in the middle of two disturbances. One to our east has brought showers towards the Atlantic coast. One to our northwest will eventually bring towards Wednesday afternoon increase in cloudiness. By the late afternoon, evening, showers along a front. It is not a very well-defined front to start, but it looks like it's going to pick up some steam, perhaps some energy, and be a rain producer by the time it gets here. This is a projection that takes us out as far as Wednesday at around 4 o'clock. I think by supper time for most, 6 p.m., 7, we're into some rains for Wednesday. So tomorrow, we'll see some wet weather. For now, we're looking at partly cloudy skies through 8 o'clock, 10 and midnight. We'll go from 22 down to 21. Temperatures remain somewhat flat in terms of the distribution over the next 6 hours or so. Take a look at our Enercare Siles 7-day forecast. Nice to start. Cloudy late in the day. And I think showers towards the early evening. Cloud lingers for Thursday. But I think we're relatively quiet. We'll go from 28 tomorrow's daytime high to 27 Thursday, sunny Friday and Saturday, 25 and 27, then 28, 31, 23. We will see a bump and then a drop off in terms of temperatures Sunday through to Tuesday of next week.
4: A little extra cuddle time is earning Windsor Regional Hospital some national recognition. The NICU has won the 2026 National Kangaroo-a-thon in its category. The competition tracks skin-to-skin care of premature babies held against a parent's bare chest. Windsor families logged 750 hours of that close contact in just 2 weeks. The practice can help preemies regulate their temperature and stabilize vital signs. 49 hospitals across Canada took part.
15: So skin-to-skin is really important for babies because it helps them to regulate the temperature, heart rate, increases the breastfeeding rates, also support maternal mental health, especially for bonding for babies. And we know through research that babies can benefit from skin-to-skin up to the age of 18.
4: And a Windsor program helping people battling problem gambling is getting a new name to match its reach beyond our region. Hotel Du Grace Healthcare's long-running program is now the Ontario Center for Problem Gambling. It provides outpatient counseling and on-site treatment to people from across the province and recently completed its 300th residential treatment cycle. Hotel Du Grace Healthcare says the change is in name only, with no changes to services, access, or referrals. Canadians continue to face higher food prices amid the ongoing trade war, meaning parents could be paying more to fill up kids' lunch boxes when they return to school.
0: Things are easing, and we're also expecting a easier September as well. So vegetables are our savior right now. I mean, it's actually cheaper in the produce section. Of course, meat is still a problem. Bakery is actually quite affordable. Dairy is a non-story. So things are actually much better, easier to manage for families on a tight budget. September is also going to be the same thing, but the not so good news is that we are expecting a bit of an upswing when it comes to food inflation starting in October until the end of the year, an increase of maybe 6 to 7%, unfortunately.
4: Despite a slowdown, July marked the 18th straight month that grocery prices continue to outpace overall inflation. Still ahead, the Lions are ready to defend the Den in a whole new look. We've got a glimpse of a special uniform. Stay with us.
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0: When you're booking a flight, hotel room, or rental car, you can often get a better deal if you book through a third-party website. But in the event you need to make a change or there's a cancellation, you could end up stuck in the middle trying to get help. CTV's Pat Foran now with the story of a couple who planned a dream vacation and were on the plane when the flight was suddenly canceled.
1: Very disappointed, but on the other hand, safety comes first.
2: Vivian of Mississauga asked we only use her first name. She flew to Poland in March to meet her husband, and they planned an anniversary trip. First to Abu Dhabi in the United Arab Emirates, and then on to the Maldives Islands in the Indian Ocean. They were on the plane ready to take off when the conflict in the Middle East caused the airline to cancel their flight.
1: Unfortunately, the war broke out and we stuck on the plane and the flight got canceled because the airspace was closed in Abu Dhabi.
2: The two round trip tickets cost almost $10,000. When Vivian contacted the airline, Etihad Airways, she was told she was entitled to a full refund. But because she booked through Expedia, the money would have to be refunded to the booking website first. Etihad Airways issued the refund of almost $10,000 to Expedia, and Vivian was told she would get her money back in 4 to 8 weeks. But she never did.
1: We expect a refund by April. And then we call in April and never happened. They said another 4 to 8 weeks.
2: Months passed, and despite promises, the refund never showed up. Vivian became concerned she might never get it.
1: Everybody said the same thing, but I just don't see the money back. I don't see my money.
2: When CTV News reached out to Expedia on Vivian's behalf, a spokesperson said, upon investigation, her refund request was submitted incorrectly to the airline. We sincerely apologize for the inconvenience this caused. Expedia then refunded the $9,934 right away, which was great news for her.
1: You got the money back, a full refund, and plus they give us a $400 credit. We really appreciate the help. Wish all the best for CTV.
2: Pat Foran, CTV News.
0: Australia is set to ban music generated by artificial intelligence from official charts, as the industry says the technology threatens artists' livelihoods.
3: When you call my name, it's like a little breath. I'm down on my knees. I wanna take you there.
0: The Australian Record Industry Association announced the move today. It comes as this version of Madonna's hit Like a Prayer, created by an Australian producer using AI-generated vocals and drums, has spent 16 weeks on the charts. The association says some AI-assisted music will remain eligible as long as it meets certain requirements, including featuring human vocals. The Lions are getting a bold new look, but you'll only see it on the field just once.
4: If you hear him roar, it's already too late.
0: Detroit unveiling its new Defend the Den uniform today. White jerseys with the dark carbon fiber inspired numbers, Honolulu blue accents, and Detroit across the chest. Even the shoulders are designed to look like a lion's gaze. The Lions will wear them November 1st at Ford Field against the Vikings. Now it's almost time to check in on what's happening now with Melanie Kettner. Thank you for joining us. What are you working on for tonight?
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0: So, Melanie, as we discussed earlier, the president has floated the idea of renaming Lake Ontario, and that's getting quite a bit of reaction today.
5: That's right. It's almost like when he made efforts to rename the Gulf of Mexico, and today, Ontarians

0: about the idea, some with strong words of their own.
1: I'm reminded of the words of my grandmother that said, you can't expect more from a pig than a grunt. This is what he does. This is who he is. We should give it all the attention we feel it deserves, which is none. Mm-hmm. He's lashing out.
0: We've got the full story online at ctvnewswindsor.ca.
2: We also have a list online, Melanie, of key U.S. goods facing surtaxes.
0: Yes, in response to the ongoing trade dispute, the Canadian government has placed new surtaxes on a wide range of goods imported from the United States. ctvnews.ca has posted a chart including some of the main products on the government's list. It breaks down the items into simple, everyday categories from dairy and household appliances to clothing and sporting goods. It shows which items will be affected and at what rate. And in our social spotlight, the Batman theme song is pretty recognizable, no matter how it's played. Pretty impressive. The Irish band Imar came up with this rendition when they stumbled upon this Gotham Road sign in England. It's a real village close to Nottingham, and Bruce Wayne technically has Irish ancestry, so, I mean, it kind of makes sense.
2: And it's not AI generated, so all for it.
0: Yeah, it's a live band in front of the sign. It's a great idea.
2: Well, it would be making the charts in Australia, at least. Okay, and that's what's happening now. Thank you, Melanie. Forget the home office. How about an amusement park? Ahead, we introduce you to the comedian taking remote work to new heights.
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2: Gary, again, a beautiful day today. We could see some showers tomorrow evening, though.
16: Right about that. A bit breezy today, but beautiful blue sky to start. Don't mind a nice breeze. Tomorrow afternoon, though, increasing cloudiness. And I think although it will be

0: Sunny to start, cloudy in the afternoon by around supper time, say 6 p.m. For most, that's when we could see some showers moving in. We'll see a high of 28 degrees Celsius tomorrow afternoon. That will feel like about 31. So we'll see some changes coming. Cloudy, the remnants of, will keep Thursday gray, 27. Then sunny Friday, Saturday, Sunday, and Monday looks sunny as well, 25, 27, 28, then 31 on Monday. Some people are going to think, ooh, summer's going to be elongated. We're getting warm. Well, it just lasts for a day because the following day down to 23 degrees. Mm. So we're going to see a bit of a bump in temperatures and then a big decline.
1: Okay. Now, Gary, you and I were forced to come here into the studio and work. Not everyone has to do that. A Toronto area comedian has found a pretty unusual place to work remotely, an amusement park.
2: Welcome back to Working From Home from Wonderland, a series where I get my work done at Canada's largest amusement park for the next year and a half, while also trying to milk $10,000 of retail value out of my pass.
1: Ryan Zietz says he spent the past 132 days working from a lounge at Canada's Wonderland north of Toronto. And when he clocks out, he hits a few rides before heading home. Zietz says the setup actually saves some money with his season pass, covering admission, parking, Wi-Fi, food, and drinks for all less than $450. He's a smart guy.
0: Very smart. Boy, if I live... I'm not that smart. I wish I'd come up with
1: something.
0: Oh,
1: Gary, you're
0: like
1: very
0: that.
1: Smart, but definitely he's an individual who thinks outside of the box.
0: Yeah.
1: And when you think you take into internet, for example, food,
0: yeah,
1: all of that, the
0: parking,
1: season pass makes complete sense.
0: And the strudel? Loving that. Smart.
1: And then hitting a few rides along the way, right, for days of hard work.
0: That's using the noggin there. Love that.
1: On behalf of our dedicated team here at CTV News Windsor, thank you for watching.
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18: From the National Newsroom of the Canadian Press, I'm Lisa Laporte. Prime Minister Mark Carney has stressed the importance of a united Team Canada approach in phone calls with other party leaders about the state of trade talks with the U.S. The Prime Minister's office says Carney briefed the opposition leaders about Canada's new measures responding to the escalating trade war. Conservative leader Pierre Poilievre spoke to reporters in Windsor, Ontario today.
19: Canadians must stand united. United in putting our country first, united for our workers, our consumers, our families. We must stand united in condemning the unjustified tariffs by President Trump, and we must stand united for the many people who are now afraid for their jobs and their livelihoods.
18: Ottawa announced new retaliatory tariffs on a range of U.S. goods and hiked existing duties on steel and aluminum to 50%. Investigations are being launched after a ground crew worker at Montreal Trudeau International Airport was struck by a plane and died. The International Association of Machinists and Aerospace Workers says the man was a member and an employee of ground handling company Sumseek. He was hit while an Airbus 350 bound for Paris was preparing for departure last night. He died later in hospital. New data shows the number of children and adults ending up in hospital with injuries related to e-scooters has jumped over the past year. The Canadian Institute for Health Information says there were 837 hospitalizations between April 2025 and March of this year, up from 601 in the same period the year prior. That's an increase of nearly 40%. Jeffrey Epstein's former girlfriend is staying put in U.S. federal prison.
20: A federal judge rejects Ghislaine Maxwell's claim her sex trafficking conviction was a complete miscarriage of justice. Judge Paul Engelmeyer says the basis for the claim by Jeffrey Epstein's former girlfriend and associate is speculation, distortions, and or outright falsehoods. Maxwell wants to set aside her conviction and be freed from prison on the grounds that there was substantial new evidence. In a habeas petition last December, she said information was withheld at her trial and false testimony given to the jury. Engelmeyer says the claim is demonstrably meritless and her petition falls very far from the mark. Julie Walker, New York.
18: And iconic country music superstar Dolly Parton has died at the age of 80. Parton's publicist says she passed away today in Nashville. This is the Canadian Press. In sports, the Toronto Blue Jays and Kansas City Royals are at play this hour in Major League Baseball action. The Jays have placed right-handed pitcher Shane Bieber on the 15-day injured list with inflammation of an upper body muscle. The Jays are two games out of a wild card spot in the American League. Montreal's Felix Auger-Aliassime and Alexandra Ayala of the Philippines lost in straight sets today to Gaël Monfils of France and Elena Svitolina of Ukraine in first-round mixed doubles action at the U.S. Open. Defensive back Kabion Ento has been named the CFL's top player of the week after he helped the Montreal Alouettes to a blowout win over the Ottawa Redblacks. Ento recorded his second career touchdown in the 46-16 victory with an interception and set up another score with a forced fumble. From the Canadian Press, I'm Lisa Laporte.
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17: The latest forecast now from the AM 800 Weather Center. Partly cloudy tonight with fog patches developing, the low 17 or 63. Tomorrow, mix of sun and cloud, wind becoming west at 50 kilometers an hour in the afternoon. The high 28 with the humidex 31 or 88 Fahrenheit. Tomorrow night, a 60% chance of showers and thunderstorms, the low 19. And some sun on Thursday, the high 27, that's 81 Fahrenheit.

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1: It's Good News Tuesday, August 25th, 2026, from the nation's capital, all across Canada. Here for you, Shane Hewitt and the Night Shift. In the village of Merrickville, just south of the city of Ottawa, I'm Shane Hewitt. Noah Skanga's in downtown Toronto. And in downtown Calgary is Ryan O'Donnell, listening on the iHeart app, live streaming, on the radio, and on the podcast for everybody who joins us every single week, every single day. We appreciate you doing that. Because the numbers come in, the report card keeps looking good, and that's 100% because of your investment in this time. So we are grateful for that. Now, it is Good News Tuesday, and I struggle to give you the news, if you haven't heard yet, that at 80 years old, the one and the only Dolly Parton has passed away. And that's terrible any day. At least on Good News Tuesday, it allows us the ability to celebrate her a little bit. 1946 to 2026, Dolly Parton, 80 years old. And it was about 4 weeks ago that she had shared that she wasn't doing very well. And when taking care of her ailing husband, she said she hadn't been taking care of herself very well, had some things she needed to get checked out. As of 4 weeks ago, she said, but I'm going to be fine. I got lots still I want to do with life. And 4 weeks later, unfortunately, she has passed away. So Dolly Parton passes away today. And a couple of conversations, actually, we're going to have about Dolly. We're going to tap into our music network of friends of Pure Country Country Radio that happens on the iHeart app and across the country on FMs in all kinds of different cities. In fact, when I'm in Sudbury, it's one of my favorite channels to listen to. They do such a great job. And here in Ottawa as well. Yeah, it's kind of a sad day. Ryan O'Donnell, Dolly Parton.
2: Yeah, I did 9 to 5 in high school. It was my favorite music. Yeah, we did the musical. And oh my God, that show was so much fun. And I remember at the start of every year, we would watch the movies or the musicals that we were going to do that year. And we had a watch party for all of that. So it was 9 to 5 and Xanadu were the two. And that's probably one of the best nights of my life, honestly. Oh, really? Was watching those movies with the drama kids. We were just like singing along, having such a good time. Like that woman just like, she bled joy, you know? Yeah. Like it just was impossible. Yeah. Yes, authentic joy. It was impossible to not catch it when you were watching it, whatever she was doing.
1: Yeah, it's a tough one. 7-10-10. Feel free. It is Good News Tuesday. And for Good News Today, of course, you can share, no matter how big or how small the good news is, whatever is going on in your life from good news, because good news makes good news babies on a day like today, when we're dealing with all kinds of political things in our faces. Passing of Dolly Parton, unfortunately, is one of those things that just does not make this the easiest of the days to navigate. So your favorite Dolly Parton memory, your Good News Tuesday, whatever it is, no matter how big or how small, good news makes good news babies. So let's make sure that we share a little bit of good news for everybody who can't really find it today. Now, speaking of which, Noah Skanga, it's been a little while since you've been here for Good News Tuesday. So I feel like why not throw the fire your way and make you go first for what's your good news?
3: Well, have you ever enjoyed a Slurpee or a Slushie?
1: Oh, I was craving one today. It's crazy that you bring it up.
3: Well, a couple weeks ago, my sister came by and she dropped off a home Slurpee machine.
1: Oh, no.
3: And it can hold a 2-liter. And I've been filling that thing up and enjoying Slurpees ever since. Until she takes it away.
1: Oh, boy. So, how much weight have you gained and how's the diabetes?
3: We don't. Those things don't get measured. No.
1: We're just going to pretend. So, we have one of the we have one of the Gourmia soft ice cream machines. So it's similar to yours, except it's smaller. And it makes those little slurpy things too. Like you can do like an entire bottle of that, like margarita mix. And then you put in like a cup of tequila. And it is the perfect margarita. It's dangerous, those things. So hey, Noah, because I know that, I mean, you are an athlete. So let me give you this tip that my buddy Fred did. He has one of those ones that's like the Ninja ice cream ones.
3: That's exact same one.
1: Is that the one?
3: Yep.
1: Ooh. So he takes the cream and whatever, but no sugar, and he adds in protein powder with sweetener, and it's like those Mr. Frosties from Wendy's, or Frosties, whatever they're called.
2: Just Frosty. Frosty. Not Mr. Frosty. What is that?
1: The Frosty. But he makes the ice cream with a protein powder. Poof! Instant.
3: Interesting. I'm gonna have to look that up.
1: Can you imagine an ice cream cone with 40 grams of protein?
3: That would be awesome.
1: That's what it is. It is. Oh my goodness! I'm so glad you brought it up. And it's one of the things I've struggled with. I don't drink those Slurpees very often, but there's no slushy machine. There's no 7-Eleven here. Living in a village, so I can't. I love that you brought it up. It's Good News Tuesday. Ryan O'Donnell, what's your good news?
2: Music related. Stumbled across a TikTok this morning of a guy who was giving a tour, and he said, right behind me in this building is where the Smiths recorded their first ever song in that studio. And he said, I play drums on that recording. So look him up, and sure enough, this guy on TikTok, yes, this is the guy who played with the Smiths on their first ever recording. And he shared this whole story about what it was like, the building, and I commented. And he responded to me. I basically said, thanks for sharing. And he said, it was my pleasure to share it with you, Ryan. And for a moment, a member, not really, but kind of my favorite band acknowledged my existence. And that hit hard. That was really cool.
1: Oh, wow.
2: He's a really cool guy. Look, he played for bands other than the Smiths, Shane.
1: Okay.
2: Just so you know. Yeah. Like The Fall.
1: Yeah.
2: Yeah.
1: Okay.
2: Yeah.
1: Yeah. Okay. That's okay. Awesome. But that's good. I mean, he recognized you're a fan and said it by name, and look how happy you are. And
2: I'm doing my best.
1: I'm trying to not tear it down. Did he quit the band because it was too sad? And
2: he declined to like probably jam with them more. So he probably saw what Morrissey was like and went, I'm good.
1: Yeah.
2: Oof. Just fair. What?
1: It's always something when the drummer quits, right?
2: Yeah, well, the drummer dies. It's like, Spinal Tap? Yeah.
1: I've kind of struggled for good news today. I do have to be honest, is that it's not that anything bad is happening today, but I did go for a walk. Nice. And you know how we talked about those libraries on the street corners? Like people have a book library in the corner, and then we had the bright idea because we saw one and we were stealing the idea. Somebody had like a Blockbuster video, and I wanted to make like a Blockbuster video one on the front where people could put in DVDs and swap DVDs. And I think you mentioned, or somebody mentioned this before, but I was walking today with the house donkey, and down the road, about 4 or 5 blocks, there's a puzzle one. It's a puzzle library. Give a puzzle, take a puzzle. And I just love that idea. So I'm going to do it. I'm going
2: to
1: go.
2: You got a puzzle to leave?
1: I'm going to go get one. I have a couple around here. I'm going to go find one in my box of things. And I sent one to Kelsey, our old executive producer. I sent her a puzzle. I was like, let's just share puzzles. Do a puzzle. Send a puzzle. And which is crazy because it costs more to ship a puzzle than it does to just go buy it yourself. Mm-hmm. But I sent her a puzzle, and she just told me, she confessed today that she quit it. She was like, it was too much sand. I had to quit it. I had to control myself.
2: It's the same color. That's tough. Yeah. That's tough.
1: Yeah. So anyway, I thought that's kind of cool. Like take a puzzle, leave a puzzle. What a great idea. So I saw one myself. I'm going to get in on that game. Absolutely. Why not? So whatever your good news is, 71010, do text it in. Dolly Parton conversation here in 15 minutes. Shannon Ella does Across Canada on the Pure Country Network and does a fantastic job. She's based in Toronto and in Barrie. And is going to help us understand the impact of not only on country music, but women in country music, of Dolly Parton with her passing, 80 years old. And I feel like by today's numbers, that's young. You know, I feel like that's too soon. I feel like you got to get a 95, 98 out of it now. That's the expectation. But high five to Dolly Parton. And I have a new challenge as part of that conversation that I talked to Shannon about, that I think we need a new Dolly Parton meme. And I think we already recognize what it could be. And I think we have a new season of how Dolly Parton impacts us that we all should tap into. So we'll get to that coming up. Plus more good news stories for Good News Tuesday. And again, 71010, you can text it in or use that microphone button, that talk back feature on the iHeart app. Listen online, send it in. Noah will let us know and we'll include it for Good News Tuesday.
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15: The latest forecast now from the AM 800 Weather Center. Partly cloudy tonight with fog patches developing, the low 17 or 63. Tomorrow, mix of sun and cloud, wind becoming west at 50 kilometers an hour in the afternoon. The high 28 with the humidex 31 or 88 Fahrenheit. Tomorrow night, a 60% chance of showers and thunderstorms, the low 19, and some sun on Thursday, the high 27, that's 81 Fahrenheit.
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16: 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Weather can be unpredictable, but we aren't.
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20: What's up? 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
1: It's Good News Tuesday. Shane Hewitt and the Night Shift. And Ryan is here. We've got some conversation about Dolly Parton in about 15 minutes. Impact of her life, Dolly Parton passing away today. And so let's focus on some of the good news. Ryan, one of my favorite videos, of course, online are the doggo videos. I do get every Great Dane video ever made sent to me because I have a Great Dane.
2: I wonder why.
1: And I've seen them multiple times. And you know what? I love it. Keep them coming because I keep, like, I'll watch them again and again because they're all the same. I would like to say my dog is special. She is not. She is like every other Great Dane. And everything you see in those videos is what my dog does. But I like the ones where it's like, you know, this dog saves people's lives. He's a guardian. And then there's other ones like, this dog helps people with special needs. He takes care of you. And then there's like this ugly dog and it just says, I like chicken. Because real dogs do stuff and our dogs do not. I think those are great memes online. That could be my age showing. This is a story about dogs that do good stuff for Good News Tuesday. Dogs with jobs. I think all dogs are like teenagers. They should have a job. Otherwise, they just bark and snarl at things that they really shouldn't. And I know this because with my big dog, the little ones that bark and snarl, but as my dog gets closer, she gets bigger, and then they run and hide behind their mama. Dogs need jobs, and here's a good news story about some dogs are, of all things, working in the fight against invasive mussel species, you know, the stuff that gets stuck to the bottom of boats.
3: Hilo knows where all the mussels like to hide.
4: So by inspecting watercraft and making sure our boats are clean, drained, dry, that is helping to eliminate the threat of these invasive mussels. It is mandatory for watercraft when we have an open station to stop and be inspected. And in this way, we're educating the public how to do their part to keep aquatic invasive species out of the province.
5: Once they're in to stay. Well, they're only as big as your fingernail, and they're extremely proliferative. They'll completely cover a beach. So to the point that you can no longer walk on it.
4: We use hot water and high pressure that will effectively kill and remove the mussels from the watercraft.
6: So he gets that toy just for doing a good job and being the best boy.
7: Yeah.
6: Oh, that's so good.
1: I kind of want a squeaky toy.
2: You did such a good job today. Yeah. It's interesting when you see the comparison of like these dogs that you follow that do amazing things. I follow a dog on TikTok named Cashew. And that's because Cashew just looks like a bunch of rolled loaves of bread into one weird body. And I will give that dog all the attention in the world just for looking a little weird. A little weird.
1: This is little Chabo or what?
2: Well, it's kind of deceptive because Cashew looks like a corgi and a golden retriever, but like those dogs that have all the folds on them all at once. It's the weirdest looking dog I've ever seen.
1: Really?
2: And I love Cashew, but maybe I need to be paying more attention to the muscle fighting.
1: Yeah, like the dogs with jobs. I'm telling you, this could be a thing. Dogs with jobs.
2: Real jobs, not just making me laugh and smile. That's not a real job.
1: No, yeah, that's true. Okay, it's Good News Tuesday, 7-10-10. Send in your good news. Here's a story that comes out of Winnipeg, of all places. Winnipeg is cold in the winter, very cold. And it's hot in the summer, though, for a very brief window of time. Mosquitoes are as big as your head. Yep. And from Churchill, like up north, on Hudson Bay, like Churchill, like cold. There's a new polar bear cub. It's an orphan polar bear cub. Good news. We got lots of animals on the good news today that's making its way to Winnipeg.
8: We don't know the circumstances that resulted in mum's passing, and we want to make sure the cub doesn't have anything that it might be incubating that might cause concern for other animals in our care here. So we're monitoring him very carefully, and we're also supporting his transition. He doesn't know people are here to help. He doesn't know what our food is. And so it's getting the bear used to all of the aspects of care here as opposed to what he had living in the tundra.
1: I love how he's incubating his emotions.
2: It's always funny with polar bears because they're like, they're so cute and yet they are the most dangerous animal. They're like, I think they're the only animal in the animal kingdom that actually see humans as prey, like
1: oh, really?
2: Food. Yeah. So they're so cute and they're being acclimated. Bite your face off.
1: But like, I don't understand, like, why do you care about his emotions?
2: Because he's a good boy.
1: He's a bear. Like if he wants to swat your block off, he's going to do it.
2: He will.
1: Anyway, they're doing good things by saving the bear for sure, but I don't know. that seems like a bit. All right. I was just double checking to see if there was another animal story, but there's not. Father and son surprise a woman with a new farm stand. I like the farm stand. Do you ever stop on the side of the road and buy things?
2: Absolutely. It's Tabor corn season here in Calgary, so yeah. All the farmers from Tabor are bringing up the best corn in the world. So, yeah, I'll stop and buy corn out of a truck. I did this weekend.
1: Yeah?
2: Yeah, and peaches from BC, too.
1: I bought flowers from a kid on the side of the road once.
2: Oh, were they?
1: Which was questionable, because it was like a farm road, and there was not a house for miles.
2: We went to Safeway and are reselling them.
1: Yeah. And he wanted, like, $30.
2: Yeah.
1: And I'm like, dude, like, your prices are high. Anyway, of course I gave him the money because he had the hustle. It was a hot day and I don't know where he went. He just like walked into the woods to Willy Wonka's place, whatever it was going on, farmland, but it was cool. And I always admire Farm Fresh Eggs, side of the road, everywhere you go. These guys, someone stole the lady's farm stand. So they helped her out.
9: I was actually baking for us at home. And I figured that it would be nice to be able to, like, make it for other people, too.
10: That is how Kay's Bake Stand started. But this beautiful stand wasn't the first one, unfortunately.
11: She'd been on me for a while to make this over the winter.
10: Her husband, Ian, says he spent months making the stand of her dreams. They put it out the day before the 4th of July with plans of passing out samples for publicity during a big race. But then that morning, while weeding, Ian couldn't believe what he didn't see.
11: I look up and it's not there. I was like, oh, that's kind of weird. I had a little shock and I was like, there's no way somebody would have taken this.
9: He's like, the stand's gone. And I like jumped out of bed and I was like, what? Like, are you sure? Like, are you kidding? Because that thing is big. It was big. The fact that it was at 2 a.m. was just really sketchy.
10: Neighbors started reaching out with surveillance video showing an SUV taking off with it atop of their vehicle.
1: So, okay. I have driven by farm stands and gone, aw. If someone puts the $10 in for the flowers, do you ever worry about someone stealing the $10? Or what if someone just goes and takes the flowers? Well, that's not very nice. These people stole the whole store. Like, they stole the stand. Anyway, there's a group that came back and built a new stand and helped them out. It's a good story. And I've always kind of wondered about that. But then I did stop at a farm stand and I was like, well, how does this work, right? And I've often gone, oh, I don't have cash. I can't stop. Oh, no. They had a QR code and a swipe here. Yeah, automatic, like yep. Stripe, battery operated.
2: Yep.
1: Beep, take your money. Efficient. Well done, my friends. It's Good News Tuesday. Share your good news. Because it's Tuesday, we do have some of our regulars coming up on the show like we do. That does include Matt Gurney going to be here, Uncle Bob's Bits. Bob got himself in trouble online. Do you remember the video of the kid who he was going to have a new baby? He was going to be a big brother. And then he was like, the baby can stay with me. And then he quickly changed his mind and realized that he wasn't going to get a mom's attention anymore. It's like 16 years old or something. Something like that. 10 years old, this video. Anyway, Bob commented on it. He just found it for the first time, commented on it, and got torn up by the internet. His first experience of all of that. We'll talk to Bob in a little bit. This is why you don't say funny, try to be funny online out of context. we're going to learn about AI in schools. AI is starting to expose fractures in school teaching, not because the kids are cheating, but more so because they're learning much differently than we used to, and some of the practices are old. We've got Dr. Michelle Singara coming up for that one. And what's on your mind, Mark Mendelson, former homicide detective, in just a little bit. Up next, Shannon Ella. Dolly Parton passed away today at the age of 80. We're going to talk about it.
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1: Today is a very sad day to share the news. If you hadn't heard, Dolly Parton has reportedly passed away. She was born in 1946, 80 years old. And somehow that feels too soon, too young, and I'm perhaps a little selfish with that. Shannon Ella is here, host on the super fun, country shows across the country, Pure Country on the FM side of all the stations. Shannon, a day we knew was going to come, but yeah. I don't think anybody was actually prepared.
3: Not at all. No. You know, we had gotten all these updates from Dolly recently. She kept us. It's one thing about her that she didn't have to do, but she kept fans kind of up to date on what she was dealing with. And so we knew she wasn't at her best health, but never, ever imagined a day where Dolly Parton wasn't in the world that we're living in.
1: I mean, Dolly Parton to me was going to live to 120. And even after that was somehow going to live longer in robot form. Like I mean, Dolly Parton has been such, such a staple of our lives and beyond country into sort of the movies, the soundtracks, the other songs for other people into just, I don't know, a guiding light, I would say. No.
3: Yeah. I mean, I don't think there's a world that Dolly had not touched. I mean, Broadway, like you said, movies outside of country music. She has a hotel in Nashville, Dollywood, her theme park. My son actually was reading, which made me very emotional, but was reading this book in his room about rainbows. And when you live in the U.S., you can sign up for Dolly Parton's Imagination Library. And so every month we would get a book from Miss Dolly. And we have a whole library collection of books that were sent to our home because of Dolly, because of her just desire to want to help people. Even if it had absolutely nothing to do with music, she just wanted to make the world a better place.
1: So tell me, you follow this stuff, being a country music host and stuff. Her health wasn't well. What was going on? And to which she had said, like, there was so much more that she wanted to do. Obviously, this, I'm assuming, is very sudden.
3: Yeah, I mean, she did say that when her husband, Carl Dean, got sick, she was spending her time caring for him and kind of forgot to care for herself. So she had never really revealed exactly in detail what was going on, from my knowledge, because I tried to follow as closely as possible because I was just like, please, Dolly, be okay. But I think that's a real thing that happens when you're dealing with someone whose health is not great. You're caring for them. And of course, she would be the type of wife that would care so much for her loved ones. And, you know, then when he had passed, she really started to put her health in order and found out some things that were not great news. And I think it was like 4 or 5 days ago that she kind of gave an update to the world that she, you know, was not doing well, but that she was taking care of herself and whatnot. So it's obviously heart-wrenching to hear, but I think she was still working and working on projects and doing things, I feel like, up until it happened, which is so very Dolly Parton of her. I don't know if there's a human being in the world who worked as much and as hard as that woman.
1: Tell me about the example that she set. When you look at country music generally as a genre, dominated by men for a very long time, there are a couple of people that changed that. And I think Shania Twain probably was a direct result of someone like Dolly Parton and her work. But really, it all kind of leads back to the same place. I mean, this was a woman that stepped into this, like many, like a select handful of women in the 60s and 70s in TV, Cal Burnett, those folks, that had a massive impact on entertainment generally and music generally. And I think that you can trace this back, country music's growth from the country and western of back in the day to the new country of the 90s to this a country pop hybrid mainstream thing that is just so popular today. Tell me about the impact of Dolly Parton generally on what you would think is country music and specifically women in country.
3: Oh, absolutely. I mean, I think if you look over the years since Dolly really started to make her mark, any woman since that moment that has made an impact, if they are asked who is someone that inspired them, Dolly Parton is always on there. Shania has many times talked about Dolly just her confidence and the way she dressed and her style being such an inspiration to Shania. I just interviewed Shania Twain like 3 weeks ago when she released her record, and I was asked about, I asked her about songwriting, and Dolly Parton was immediately her answer. Just her writing moved her so much. And I just think that because of the path that Dolly paved, being exactly who she was, it has shown women today, like, okay, we can do that. We can be exactly who we are and look at what Dolly has done. And Lainey Wilson being probably one of the most recent big stars in music, one of her first records had a song, WWDD, which was What Would Dolly Do? And, you know, she's working in all these other worlds outside of music, you know, Lainey's acting and doing all these things. And she's like, I do that. I think of Dolly, because what would Dolly do? She would do it all. She would never say no. She'd just keep working as hard as she could. And, I think women in country music are so fortunate to have someone like Dolly to look to for guidance and advice. Even though she's not with us anymore, she has left such a legacy that young women still to come will be able to look back at what she's done and go, oh, okay, what would Dolly do here?
1: Yeah, I think the Lainey Wilson example that you bring up is probably a great example. When you hear stories from Lainey about just grabbing a trailer, travel trailer, and never towing one before, and making her way to Nashville to build a life, there was an unapologetic tenaciousness that is consistent with leaders like the names that you mentioned, with Shania and Lainey and Dolly, and what amazing company to put that in. Of course, both of them would probably say, I don't belong in that company. But from a fan perspective, I think it's probably pretty safe. Let's talk about the other people that she accidentally perhaps created, like Whitney Houston, which probably would have had a great career if she had never met Dolly Parton's song. But outside country music, I mean, it's safe to say that her career was built on the foundation of Dolly Parton's writing.
3: Oh, for sure. I mean, just that song, like, it's funny that I think I watched an interview this like a couple minutes ago, being Dolly talking about that song and her just not even realizing how impactful that song could be, because it was so personal to her and it was her writing, and she was just such an artist. And she was also the most humble artist, I think, which is so crazy to think. And she was talking about how she never could have imagined that that would fall into the hands of Whitney Houston, and that she would get to hear her words being sung by someone like her, and just how floored she was. And I'm sure they're singing up in heaven right now, that song. But I mean, what an iconic, that was the song that Shania Twain, I think I had said, what would be the song you'd choose to sing in a bar if you wanted to make the entire room cry? And she said, I Will Always Love You, the Dolly Parton version, because that would definitely do the trick.
1: It's remarkable to think the impact that one person can have. And this is just coming to me now. It's not something I'd thought about. But as we talk about Dolly Parton, Dolly Parton is like the Chuck Norris of women in media, because she's the soul that could ward off everything and take care of everybody and do all the things just like you just described. So all of the Chuck Norris jokes about Chuck Norris could do everything, Dolly Parton deserves that same meme, I think.
3: Oh, I mean, what is there in the world that Dolly Parton did not accomplish? I mean, it's wild. And I think what is like one of my favorite things about Dolly, it's hard to nail down just one, but I remember vividly being like on the radio doing my show and finding out that Dolly Parton had actually tried to turn down being inducted into the Rock and Roll Hall of Fame because she didn't feel worthy.
1: Yeah, I remember
3: and
1: that.
3: I think the entire world was like, what? Are you crazy? Like, you're Dolly Parton. Of course you're worthy. But that's who she was. And then she felt like she had to prove, she was like, all right, I got to put out a rock album now because I got to make sure I deserve this honor that I'm about to receive.
1: What would Dolly do? Dolly Parton passing away at the age of 80. It's remarkable. Shannon, Ella, you can catch online on the iHeart app anytime, on the Pure Country Network, on all of the stations. You're going to find her somewhere depending on your time zones and all the things. Shannon, thanks for taking the time and sharing the Dolly Parton stories.
3: Thank you so much for having me.
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32: The latest forecast now from the AM 800 Weather Center. Partly cloudy tonight with fog patches developing, the low 17 or 63. Tomorrow, mix of sun and cloud, wind becoming west at 50 kilometers an hour in the afternoon. The high 28 with the humidex 31 or 88 Fahrenheit. Tomorrow night, a 60% chance of showers and thunderstorms, the low 19. And some sun on Thursday, the high 27, that's 81 Fahrenheit.
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38: Hey, I'm Tori Webster, and I host That Digital Take. 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
1: What's on your mind? Every single Tuesday, we...

0: about policing things. What's on your mind, brother?
1: Well, we are in interesting times in this country, and not just from a geopolitical perspective, but from a provincial perspective, just from a national perspective, and from a policing perspective. You know, we've seen more and more situations and occurrences over the last couple of years involving policing and quote unquote corruption. Criticisms of policing, you know, how they're dealing with demonstrations certainly in Toronto and in Ottawa, I'm sure as well, the number of demonstrations and how the police are handling it, whether they're being neutral about it. So the criticism is flying all over the place. And I have the opportunity to speak to, not just retired investigators, but current investigators, current cops, deputy chiefs and chiefs, and watching how they're sort of stick handling through all the different changes that we're all seeing, not only in the world, but, you know, as we sit here in this country. And it is changing. It is changing fast.
0: There seems to be a few things that bubble up every now and then. Montreal has been through a lot when it comes to policing lately. And then there's changes in policing. In Montreal, it's funny because they're talking about body cams now, saying things like, oh yeah, we're going to do body cams. It's like, what do you mean you don't do body cams? Like, that is mind blowing to me. But at the same time, Surrey went through their policing thing. Alberta is going through their new police force, provincially now, and what they're getting into. In some forms, it feels like we're moving ahead, Mark. Things look good in policing. And in some ways, you're like, oh my God, this is still a thing and still a problem.
1: Like body cams, I mean, I didn't know that, Shane, and that's quite fascinating to me because that's almost become old technology now. I mean, you know, everybody was up in arms, especially police, when they talked about body cams, when they were using it widely in the U.S., and we got it here. And I always took the position, you know, the body cam is a good thing to have because it can actually, you know, extricate police officers from vexatious complaints, from frivolous complaints, things of that nature. It can be of benefit. And we've seen it now in the courts, and we've seen it now in the internal dispute, police act charges that are taking place right across this country all the time, where the body cam is actually saving the officer all the grief in the world and really making the complainants incredible, or, their credibility is gone. So that surprises me. And technology, it's changing so quickly now in terms of policing, not just body cams, but everybody's got a security system in their homes, and every business has got cameras, and cities have got cameras all over the place. We're actually seeing crimes now that are being solved, not with witnesses, not with people giving statements, but with, the technology expertise that certain officers have in police services, where, they can go out and you can actually follow these crime vehicles from the crime scene to where they ditch the car or where they park the car without ever having to deal with a witness. And, the courts love it. Juries love it. So, but this is technology we didn't have 20 years ago. Lord knows I wish we did when I was in homicide. These are all good, positive changes. But, you mentioned what's happening in Alberta. They're going to go to a provincial system like we have in Ontario and they have in Quebec. There are some, good reasons for that, in terms of the quality of service I think that people are going to be receiving, because right now a lot of them are not happy. BC's doing some of the same things. I don't know whether, Saskatchewan or Manitoba or some of the maritime provinces need this at this point, because the RCMP are sort of, with the exception of Newfoundland, I guess, they're de facto provincial police. But these are all, whether this is, service quality discussions or whether this is finances about how expensive it is to have a police service, I don't know. But these changes are going to happen, and there's going to be growing pains. And, at the end of the day, let's face it, there's going to be people that just aren't happy anyways, because they wouldn't have been happy no matter what.
0: It is crazy to think that there's more doorbells with cameras on them in Montreal than police officers. It's kind of a crazy notion in today's world. They say over the next year that stuff's going to roll out. What does it look like ideally, though? If you could go, former police guy, former detective, looking forward at policing, what do we need to do to have the confidence? Do we still need to grow up a little bit when it comes to this? Because we blame police for all kinds of things that aren't their problem, and, that we put them on them, people's opinions and stuff online. And at the same time, though, the police still have things like the racism accusations and stuff that's happened recently in Montreal. So some of it's not warranted. Some of it is long overdue. What's the dream?
1: Well, I'm

0: The dream is, I think that in many cases, there are so many societal issues that are placed on the lap, as you mentioned, of the police. I mean, if you look at Toronto and traveling the transit system, and you got people who are just, completely out of it, and they're laying on the seats, and they ride the subways and streetcars 24/7 if they can. There are mental health issues, there are emotional issues, and there are drug and alcohol issues. And you cannot expect the police service to be the social service agency that looks after these people. I mean, it's, for years it's been going on in Toronto where we've got homeless shelters all over the place. But I can tell you from experience, a lot of the people that I would come in contact with, say, in homicide investigations, and I would ask them, why aren't you going in the shelters? And they would say, because they feel safer out on the street. Because they get into those shelters, they get robbed. People steal their shoes, people steal their coats. And they also don't like the rules, because a lot of these shelters at 8 a.m. say, okay, you're out for the day. Goodbye. And when you do come in at 9 or 10 o'clock at night, they lock the door and they say, no, you can't go out every half an hour and, have a hit of crack and then come back in. That's not our rules. They don't like rules. That's why they're quite comfortable, living in parks and in stairwells and on transit systems, because there are no rules and because, they can do what they want. And again, they feel safer. That falls onto the cities and onto the provinces, I would suggest as well. There's just not enough safe places for them. And when we talk about putting up new shelters, they're putting them or suggesting to put them in places because we've got this NIMBY, thing going on. Nobody wants a shelter near their house. So they're putting them in far away places, which are hard to get to, which don't have any nearby social services, let alone a Tim Hortons, if you will. That's not attractive for them. So you're balancing people who love their neighborhoods and don't want these shelters in the area, or safe injection sites, things of that nature. And they make a lot of noise and they carry a lot of weight when it comes to the elections. So where do you go? It's a societal problem. It's a mental health problem. It's a hospital problem. It is social services problems. It is a policing problem in many ways. And you can't just dump it on the lap of the police and expect them to sort of take care of it all, because every time they do that, it's one step forward and two steps back. Because something goes wrong, somebody, posts a video of police officers trying to extricate a guy, who's on fentanyl, and getting him out of a streetcar, and a fight ensues, and everybody's filming it, and it's on TikTok and Instagram in about 8 seconds, and the police are criticized heavily for that. So, this is something that the police are facing. Everybody's a photojournalist now.
1: Yeah, it's true. It's so true. I hear you. What's on your mind, Mark Mandelson, former homicide detective? Let the police police, I think, is my takeaway from this conversation. Well, thank you for being here, brother. I do appreciate you as always. Love having you on.
0: My pleasure, Shane. Have a good show and take care of yourself.
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6: From the National Newsroom of the Canadian Press, I'm Hannah Stoles. Canada is increasing tariffs on American steel and aluminum products from 25 to 50% in retaliation for the United States imposing tariffs on nearly $28 billion of Canadian goods. Ottawa says it's matching the dollar amount of the U.S. tariffs, but the list doesn't include all of the same items targeted by President Donald Trump. During today's announcement, Industry Minister Melanie Joly told Canadians they should buy domestic products.
7: This morning, I had the chance to talk with many associations of retailers to really have them on board, to make sure that at your grocers, at your local shop, that you understand what are the Canadian products.